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1: 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Don't miss a moment of the action and keep up to date with your favourite teams with TSN.ca and the TSN app. Mexico still yet to concede a goal in this World Cup, having won all three group games with 9 points, finishing top of the group and now leading at halftime against Ecuador in Mexico City. It's back to the Azteca next. The co-hosts up by 2-0.
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12: Ready to restart here. What will those travelling fans be thinking right now?
13: Well, it's a long, long way back. I think if we're looking at an Ecuadorian recovery here, they're going to have to be defensively flawless in the second half. They have to match the Mexico intensity and then match the Mexico attacking quality with clinical finishing. I think 1-0 down, I think that is recoverable, but 2-0 down, it's very difficult. And again, if Mexico don't let up, I can see the host getting 3 or 4.
12: Well, there are going to be changes ahead of the second half. Angelo Preciado will come on as well here. As the last number in the squad, Jaime Medina of Genk in Belgium, and left back. And Preciado, a right back, plays for Atletico Mineiro in Brazil. So two new fullbacks, but they have taken off Ordóñez here.

0: be a bit of a reshuffle at the back for them. Medina goes over to the left, winning just his seventh cap. Cristiano is on the right. Papier has moved into the middle of defence, his natural berth really, but so often plays left back these days, especially for his top side Arsenal. Ordóñez, you did note at half time, Andy, did have a particularly tough first half.
1: Yeah, he gave that ball, gifted that ball to Jiménez for that all important Mexican second goal.
0: Asiano in. Gulo. Baldwin runs ahead of him. Goes down as he played the ball in. Presumably thought he was blocked or caught there at least. Nacho's header. Quiñones. Quiñones. Oh, they make it look so simple. A third here can wrap it up already. But it doesn't come yet. Not from the left foot of Alvarado.
1: Well, he's much better than that. This is really his trademark on that right-hand side, dropping his shoulder, getting onto his left foot. There's so much time and space. And to miss the target by this much is a real surprise. Again, just doesn't wrap his instep around it. And he has a decent left foot, and that is way off target. It's a decent chance.
0: Just to wrap up those changes, by the way, Franco is the other man who's gone off, the only player to be booked in the first half. Plenty of coaches will withdraw a player at the break who has been yellow carded to mitigate potential repercussions in the second half. So understandable why they made their two changes, really. Three left for them, three slots to do it in. Down and Jaime Medina, only 21, very much in the infancy of his career. As I said, he plays in Belgium, but another who came through with Independiente del Valle. But his nickname, the motorbike, does give them a bit of an outlet down that side. We'll see how far he can get.
1: Yeah, I can understand Rebecca say changing his fullbacks what happened in that first half, but Alvarado, Quiñones are absolutely flying, so it's not easy for players coming off the bench to deal with those two.
0: Two goals already in this game, more than the previous three meetings combined. They last met in Guadalajara in a friendly in October last year. Before that, two goalless draws at the Copa America and a friendly in the United States. Pacho away. Valencia. Free kick given away by Medina.
1: It's great work from Mora, because that ball from Montes is zips into him, his first touch is excellent, protects it well, just encourages Medina to step into him to try and win the ball back. It's just really good work from the youngster.
0: Quiñones. Colombia's baby, now Mexico's game. Citizenship after playing here for a number of years. Galindez away. Cristiano there with an aggressive challenge. The home fans didn't like. Franco. Well, Yeboah rather goes down. Cristiano. Capier. Angulo.

0: Caicedo. Ecuador stretching the pitch high and wide at the moment. Mexico defence has not been breached by any side in the World Cup yet. Yeboah looking to change that. And close in the first half when he hit the outside of the post. Angulo. Pressure mounting, but I say pressure is all in front of Mexico here. Bata. Preciado, Plata, looking way out, it's over by Vite, who was desperate there to try and find a second international goal, but it was just not going to come.
1: Yeah, he just runs out of patience, takes the wrong option, but again, as you mentioned there, plenty of possession from Ecuador, but it's all across the face of that Mexican defence. It's too slow, they're not moving the ball quickly enough, they're not moving that Mexican back four around, it's too easy to defend against.

0: Mexico gunning for a third here. Cattier came in. And just standing his ground there was Vite. Mexico throw.
1: Yeah, and again with Alvarado drifting infield, that just encourages the right-back Sanchez to go powering forward down that right-hand side, providing the width from full-back.
0: Nice kick-out. Mora. Gilberto Mora. I think at 2-0 up at this point, there's one thing that these Mexico fans would love to see would be Gilberto Mora getting himself on the score sheet. Mexico's youngest ever World Cup player.
1: Yeah, he's in a dangerous position there. Just gets crowded out. There's too many yellow shirts back there just to snuff out the danger.
0: Pacho. Caicedo. Preciado. It's a lovely touch. A touch that brings in Yeboah. Valencia wanted to hold his line. Angulo far side. Valencia! Who has scored in this stadium before when playing club football. Trying to make his mark here, but it wouldn't have counted anyway. The flag is up for offside.
1: He's working so hard trying to keep himself onside when that forward ball is played his way. He has gone slightly too early. He does actually overrun it. It's a heavy touch. Good bit of defending as well, but he's working so hard to stay onside, but just can't quite time the run correctly.
0: Valencia, before this World Cup, had scored 6 goals and 6 World Cup appearances. A man who in his early days at Emelec in Ecuador made his name as a sprightly right winger, a taste of burn, but as the years have gone on, has been used as a central striker across the world. He's much travelled, has played in so many different countries. Caicedo. Back to him from Yeboah. Tapia. Angulo. Another touch, but no foul from Sanchez.
1: I think the half-time break has clearly slowed Mexico down. Much more comfortable possession for Ecuador, but just not making good use of it.
0: They're struggling to speed up, but they got lucky there to win a throw. It's already been taken by Angelo Preciado. Plata. Caicedo. It's a nice build-up play. Yeboah struck. The referee has his whistle on his lips, but was going to give it as a free kick to Mexico as the two players came together. Alvarado. Trying to be clever, didn't work out for him. The play stopped because both teams have a man down.
1: The referee did well, he played a good advantage because there was a foul on the Mexican player who just pinched the ball and counter-attack was on, so he just let the game flow. Robo again, the amount of work he does for the team. He loves going forward, loves getting on the ball, creating things. We saw that with his cross in the first half, but he works tirelessly off the ball, pinching it there, just getting his toe on the ball. Works so hard for the team in that central midfield there. He's forced his way into the team, did start the opening game against South Africa, then scored against South Korea. I think he's been absolutely excellent. He deserves his place in that Mexican midfield.
0: Yeah, he got an assist on match day 3 as well at the group stage. See Javier Aguirre. His third spell of Mexico now, just on the edge of his technical area, down in front of us with his two assistants, wondering if and when they should make a change here. Pacho. It's a long, searching ball, but one that is expertly taken down. Angulo. In towards Valencia. Known for his aerial ability, but was willing to throw himself at that one.
1: You see how tight Vasquez was. He knew the cross was going to come in the centre half. Touch tight, shoulder to shoulder. And with Valencia, so there's no room for a striker to operate in.
0: Angulo. combination with Medina. Caicedo. Yeboah. There's going to be another change very soon. Kevin Rodriguez about to come on here for Ecuador. Time is of the essence for them.

0: still happy to sit off. Capier and Gulos, so much of the play going through him right now.
1: Yeah, but it's just too slow, it's too predictable, it's too easy to defend against. They're not really causing that Mexico back for the whole Mexican side any real problems. They're not moving him around anywhere near enough.
0: Mexico ready to make an alteration as well. Brian Gutierrez is going to make a return. People are having to be patient. Kim's not the best. Angulo. It's a loose one and intercepted. Mexico with three in this attack, but Ecuador as a group flying back here to defend. And probably a free kick they'll accept giving away.
1: It's just too loose, Mangula. As I said, it's too slow, it's too predictable. That's just, you know, at this level, just to gift the ball to your opponents like that. Allow them to then relieve any defensive pressure that they were under. I'm not saying they're actually under an awful lot of pressure. Mexico very comfortable, then they can break forward, get a free kick and move up the pitch.
0: Well, Roberto Mora goes off here. Brian Gutierrez comes on. Started the first two games, but was an unused substitute for their third match against Czechia. Ecuador really having to mix things up here. One of their all-time greats, Eder Valencia, coming off. Kevin Rodriguez takes his place in attack.
1: Well, it's no surprise that Becasese are making attacking changes. So, okay, having decent strikers out there, you need to create opportunities for them. But Mora, great technical player, clearly, but really impressed with his attacking movement, his maturity. His show tonight was outstanding.
0: It's interesting you talk about that maturity. Javier Aguirre, 67 years old, he says that he used to see himself as the father of the team, but now regards himself as the grandfather because of the collective maturity that the group are showing.
1: Obvious free kick, just a clear shove in the back on Incapié there. But going back to Javier Aguirre, vastly experienced himself, but he's got a lot of players there who really care about playing for Mexico, and that's a gift for a coach.
0: And there's no one in it for themselves either. A home World Cup, a chance to impress, a chance to really make yourself a national hero for one reason or another. Angulo, is he going to reach it? No, he's not. Of course, maybe a sign there just that we are over 2,000 metres above sea level. The ball does travel a lot quicker through the air. It's a lot thinner. His side, of course, often play their games at severe altitude in Quito, often near close to 3,000 metres. But he said that his players not too acclimatised to those conditions right now because they have been at their camp in the United States. Quiñones.
1: You were talking there about the Mexican strength. Yes, they got Alvarado and Jimenez and Quiñones, who are their standout players, but I still don't think those three just think about themselves. They're thinking about the team, they're thinking about the fans, the country. And again, when you have players who are selfless, give themselves up for the good of the team, I think that's when a team can become incredibly strong, and that's why Mexico are doing so well.
0: Still early days in this tournament, of course, but we've watched so many games together over the last few weeks. Where are you ranking Mexico right now, given the fact, of course, they do have another match in this stadium if they win this game?
1: Yeah, I think at the start of the tournament, we probably looked at maybe kind of the 10th favourites maybe to win the trophy. But again, being hosts, playing in this stadium, real vocal, passionate crowd behind them has certainly helped. But then you've got to put the performances in. Aguirre's changed the side. And again, they've got strength in depth, so they've got a bit of everything. So certainly now, if they get through this tie, again, it's either Congo or England to play in this stadium. I give them every chance of going a fair way in the competition. Again, once you get on a roll, get momentum with a country behind you, you just never know.
0: Ecuador trying to find that gap, that moment they need. Rodriguez into Angulo. Angulo behind Rodriguez. You just feel in the 16 minutes we've had since half time that something is brewing here for Latri.
1: It's poor defending from Alvarado, gets really surprised by the turn from Angulo and loses his footing. But again, it's not the greatest cross, it's not really kicking out of teammates behind the two, you know, players in the box. It's not, you know, a decent cross, it's not something for them to attack.
0: Slice, and an apology for the hand in the air from Romo. Just trying to calm things. Having to have a word here with Gallardo.
1: Yeah, silly from Gallardo because Merced is actually off the pitch and he decides to give him a shove. So again, Mexico, they don't need this. They just need to keep their heads. The game at this point is won. Just don't need to do anything silly. Get players booked or red carded.
0: First half possession was 56-44 in Mexico's favour. Second half, 71% Ecuador.
1: It just seems as though they've kind of consciously taken a backward step, Mexico. Whether that's, again, Aguirre saying do that, or whether the players, again, tuning up, they're just naturally sitting deep. I don't think Aguirre will be happy with the way his team have performed in this second half so far.
0: They're having to accept their place in this game at the moment. Caicedo trying to centre. It will run behind for a corner to Ecuador. The fans in small pockets around this stadium hoping, praying that their side can get themselves a goal. Once they get one, anything is possible. Vite's corner. I still can't quite get that combination right. Vite. Preciado. It's searching.
1: That's just not good enough again. That attacking quality, whether it be open play, set plays, for Ecuador, simply not been there. Example there from that corner. Vite takes it. They've got some giant defenders, you know, Mexico. So really whip that ball in. Give them a real problem, those big defenders, to do. Just clip the ball in. There's three of them attacking the ball. It was easy to defend. So again, not making the right attacking choices, Ecuador.
0: Saw a glimpse there of Becca Sese, who's been an assistant coach twice at World Cups before. But his side really chasing here as Mexico look to wrap it up. And that ball doesn't go through to Quiñones, its intended target. Preciado.
1: Of course, Ecuador having to take a few risks. They need the next goal in the game. They're committing bodies into the Mexican half. That counter-attack, as we saw, devastatingly finished off by Quiñones in the first half. That could happen again to Ecuador, and 3-0, the game would be over.
0: And Ecuador, who had all this possession and all this territorial dominance for all of it, they've only had two touches in the opposition penalty area, and that's where it really matters.
1: That's why I say, yes, you can have lots of possession, you have all the attackers in the world out there, but if you don't create opportunities for them in the final third, in the penalty area, give them chances, there's no way back.
0: The gap in the attempts on goal is stark between the two teams. 12-3, 2-1 on target. To add to that one for Ecuador, he hit the outside of the post in the first half as well. Gap there. Cristiano coming in hard. Jimenez. Quiñones. What can he do one-on-one here against Pacho? And tried to pick out the run there of Gutierrez in the middle.
1: Well, it's painful for the Mexican left-back Gallardo because he gets absolutely smashed, but he manages to win the ball back for his team, and that sets Jimenez and Quiñones away. To the momentum of this second half, it will be all Ecuador, but again, I talk about the peaks, the attacking threat, it's just not been there. So again, they're having the ball but just not creating anything with it.
0: Ball has been taken by Roberto Alvarado, who plays for Guadalajara, better known as Chivas. The stadium has been used for World Cup matches as well, the last of which was Spain against Uruguay at the back end of last week. Alvarado's left foot, and the header there is spectacular. spectacularly saved by Galíndez. César Montes can't believe he hasn't scored.
1: Well, the ball's just clipped in, so he's got to generate all the power, all the accuracy himself. He does that. It's a really good save, because Galíndez, actually, his weight is on his left-hand side, moving across the goal, to then readjust and get a big right hand on it. That is a really important save.
0: More changes for Mexico coming, but not before this corner. Alvarado's outswinger. Another free header! This time off target, and Montes on the mark again.
1: It's pretty much a carbon copy, isn't it? Ecuador not learning their lessons, not getting tight enough with the big centre-half, and too easy for him to get his head on the ball, just can't keep it on target. Well, I'm not actually sure it's actually Montes who maybe gets there, but it's possibly Vasquez who actually steps in between Montes and the defender. But there's the save from Galíndez, moving to his left, adjusting to his right. It's brilliant athleticism just to tip that ball over the bar. It's kept Ecuador in the game.
0: Hydration break. I think we could all do with a sip of water or something here, because it has been breathless stuff once again. The score remains as it was at the break, but two chances there for the Mexican centre-halves in the last couple of minutes. No way through for Ecuador neither. It remains Mexico 2, Ecuador 0.
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0: watches on there. The former Spain midfielder, a 2010 World Cup winner in South Africa. We all remember that Iniesta goal in the final. There are going to be changes here for Mexico before we restart things. Mexico not ready to make their substitutions just yet. The two players are standing on the sideline. Aguirre wants them on. But it looks like they're not going to do it yet. So we restart with this goal kick here for Ecuador. This is Caicedo. Good job, he's got a great touch. Here goes route one. He goes all the way through to Angulo. Sanchez with arms around him. Medina out.
1: I think the Mexico, the two players that are looking to come on here, I'm presuming it'll be Romo and maybe Jimenez, are the two starting 11 who might make way for them.
0: Once again, Ecuador in this kind of area that they've been for so much of the second half. Yeboah. Pass from wide, it's on a long way. Really well cleared there by Vasquez. And the corners keep on flowing for Ecuador.
1: And finally, a bit of quality. That is a sensational ball in from Hincapié, but the defensive positioning there of Vasquez is outstanding. Goal side of his man. There's no way Rodriguez is going to get to that ball first.
0: Mexico three quarters of the way there. The big final 20. Another cross which goes beyond everyone. And Mexico with Montes down here. And they don't want to lose the captain.
1: Ball is aimed towards Platt. I think it's maybe just it collides with the post. That's where he picks up the injury. Can't Justin get out of the way of that post.
0: Well, it will be Romo and Jimenez to make way. Jimenez, who really set this place alight with that second goal that he sent high into the corner. He's going to be playing second tier football in England next season. He's performing right at the top level here. And in his place comes Santiago Jimenez, his namesake, with a G instead of a J. He's come on as sub in the last two games and will play here. And the other introduction comes as well in midfield as Romo is replaced by Vargas. In another footballing cauldron of the Metropolitano in Madrid with Diego Simeone's Atletico.
1: Yeah, but I think with Raul Jimenez, maybe with his age as well, he's not going to play every minute of every game.
0: Oh, nearly there for Ecuador. A worrying moment for the vast majority of this crowd who had a collective gasp there.
1: Yeah, it's really poor defending. It's Montes who's caught ball watching. So Rodriguez gets in between Montes and the fullback. That shouldn't happen. It's a fairly straightforward, long forward ball that should be dealt with. And Rodriguez in that space should be doing better, keeping that ball closer. Just gets away from him. Then he's trying to poke it home rather than really strike it with force. But poor defending for the first time from Montes and Mexico.
0: It is part of the footballing culture here, though, isn't it? We were in a restaurant for the game against Korea Republic in their second group game, and the cries and the gasps and the screams were almost as high for the goals they nearly conceded as the ones they actually put in the net themselves.
1: Yeah, but I think in that game against South Korea had more opportunities. We're creating a little bit more. We've just seen nothing really. that dangerous from Ecuador, apart from that instance there. It's a long straightforward ball, but it's the poor defending, it's the ball watching that enables Rodriguez to get in for the chance. It's fairly straightforward run in between a centre-half and a full-back. Just that chest control. It's difficult when the ball is dropping to try and keep it close so you can kind of really, you know, smash it goalwards. Sees Rangel closing him down as well. It's just a poke towards the target, hoping it goes in.

0: Rusty crowd here tonight, once again, at 80,824. The second biggest crowds we've had at this stadium of anywhere in this World Cup. Run here by Jimenez. He doesn't want to travel any further. Preciado. Quiñones getting stuck in. Hasn't really been a second half for him so far. Montes. Pulled by Caicedo. Rangel having to get back on his line here. The whistle has gone.
1: Now, presumably they're saying that Rodriguez fouled Vasquez. Didn't know that was much in it. Maybe a little bit of a nudge in the back. There's not too many complaints in the centre-half. He wasn't appealing to the referee. I think it was poor defending again.
0: It was accepted by the Ecuador bench. Again, they're going to make more changes here. Johnny Caicedo will come on. Another attacking threat for them as they look to try get themselves a foothold in this game. It's going to be a first appearance at the World Cup for Kendry Páez as well. Their extremely exciting 19-year-old.
1: Yeah, I can understand them bringing strikers on like Rodriguez and Caicedo, but you need a bit of creativity. Maybe Páez can provide that.

0: possession, just no end product. He's got that brilliant goal against Germany, he's just not been able to replicate it tonight.
1: So it's the two wide men who are replaced this time. Caicedo, who's currently on loan at Huracan in the Argentine top flight from Atlas here in Mexico. Changes then, and Quiñones is off. His work is done for this evening. We'll be hoping he's back here on Sunday. He is replaced by Orbelin Pineda of AEK Athens in Greece, a 94th cap for him. Just a second appearance at the World Cup so far. So Pineda comes on. Reyes, Israel Reyes, also on here for Roberto Alvarado. This suggests they're trying to shore things up, doesn't it?
0: Yeah, I think Reyes is going to play it right back. He is a centre-half by trade, has played right back plenty of times. Sanchez might just play ahead of him, so from right back into right midfield.
1: They're plenty of versatile players in their squad, Mexico, which has really helped them so far. Sanchez trying to take it, touch it on there. But getting a free kick.
0: Yeah, Alvarado, they're looking slightly uncomfortable. He's holding the back of his leg. Let's hope he's okay for a game on Sunday. Such an important player for Mexico.
1: There's an Ecuador side that only lost twice in qualifying, away defeats by a goal to nil to the might of Argentina and Brazil. Eight of their games finished 0-0 in qualifying. And of course, this is a bigger stage, a bigger level. So Mexico's heavy lifting was done before half-time. And just trying to hang on to another cleano, as the kids call it now. Capier, corner.
0: Yeah, there's the value in essence, having two right backs out there with Reyes and Sanchez dropping back.
1: Quickly taken. He's in towards Plata, who was in there. Caicedo. Well taken there by Rangel.
0: Caicedo's distribution tonight, open play, set plays, hasn't been good enough. That's just hit and hope. It's catching practice for the goalkeeper.
1: Gallardo. Actually lets it run. This is a third place side at the end of the group stage. They were always going to play one of the tougher teams. They knew that. It might have been different for them had they not conceded that goal in the 90th minute to Ahmad Diallo and Cote d'Ivoire in their opening game. But they have to live with what they've got now. They're facing one of the two teams in the tournament yet to concede a goal. Medina trying to get beyond Sanchez. Oh, it's still alive there, is it? And the referee has given a free kick to Mexico.
0: It's a promising position. I think it's Caicedo who jumps early. Trying to get ahead of those Mexican defenders, get ahead of Vasquez, but just fouls him in doing so.
1: What more do you think Becca Sayce can do at this point? He's made changes, he's had the hydration break to get further tactical points on. Is it up to the players to take a collective effort now to do what they can in the final 10?
0: I think at times the coach can only do so much, putting on plenty of strikers, got creativity out there, he's got width. It's down to the players to provide the quality, create the chances. He can do no more.
1: Fred Warner there, the San Francisco 49ers linebacker. Really lapping it up tonight. He was pitch side before the game.

0: tonight as well in his Mexico shirt. Is there going to be a line drawn under Ecuador's World Cup campaign after the full-time whistle here? Certainly heading that way. Hincapié. Jiménez goes down and wins a free kick. Ecuador is maybe getting a little rash at this point.
1: This is all Mexico need again, just defending numbers, be solid, win the ball back, get it onto their central striker. They'll pick up a free kick, just release the pressure, gets them up the pitch. It's really good play from Jiménez.
0: Ecuador at the moment heading towards their heaviest competitive defeat since March 2022, when they were beaten 3-1 away to Paraguay in a World Cup qualifier.

0: ball is straight. Dealt with, rifled back through, comfortably wide by Moises Caicedo.
1: Again, Caicedo there, that forward ball, it's too easy for the centre-halves to pick off, and then it's just a wildly optimistic strike from distance, and to score from there, bodies in between you and the goal, it takes something really special, and we haven't seen, you know, much that's been special about Ecuador this evening.
0: So many of their efforts have come from that kind of range so far. They've really met their match here tonight. I have to wonder at this stage just how far Mexico could go. Their potential round of 16 game here on Sunday would be their last on home soil. They would go to the United States after that and Atlanta for their next game. Preciado. Nice combination between he and Paez.
1: Yeah, but once again, that forward ball is just aimless.
0: Oh, the goalkeeper there, well, was a bit of risky handling at first point that caused him an issue.
1: There's maybe just a bit of complacency creeping in from Mexico. The goalkeeper, the centre-halves, just not really as sharp as they should be. If it was maybe 0-0, 1-0, I don't think we'd be seeing these kind of errors.
0: He isn't actually a goalkeeper. He's played a huge amount of football in his career. He's 26 now, but has fewer than 200 career appearances at club level. One of those goalkeepers, a bit like Emiliano Martinez, the Argentina goalkeeper, who was so often in the shadows. Moises Caicedo. Have Ecuador got anything left to give? Mexico fans here know their side are up against it defensively, doing their best vocally to help them out. In the tune of a song you hear up and down North and South America. Angelo Preciado. It's a good distance on that. Incapier slightly short. They were lucky not to be caught on the counter there. Incapier still wide. They might be caught now. Sanchez can't release.
1: Yeah, that forward ball needed to be played. Jimenez would have been in.
0: It's a heavy touch there. Mexico keeping things congested. Paez sending the ball into that area. It's just not happening for them.
1: It's really congested in those central areas. It's really where Mexico want Ecuador to kind of fire the ball into. It's where they've got numbers, where they've got a big aggressive defender. So try and get the ball out wide, stretch the back four, get some crosses in from a different angle.
0: Mexico fans in front of us with their hands on their head. They might lead by 2-0, but they are mighty nervous right now. Ecuador trying to give themselves a chance all the way through to Preciado. That's a ball. There is no one there to finish. Incapié. Not the kind of thing you need to be doing at this point in this game, in this situation. Two balls on the field. The referee happy to pay to continue. Capier on. Struck, but again into that green forest. Oh, what a challenge that doesn't work out. And it's a ball here Santiago Jimenez picks up. He plays it across, still maybe an opportunity. It was Pineda who went down. The Mexico bench offers one again to appeal, but the referee says no. And it's Ecuador who come forward instead, but the ball is out of play.
1: Yeah, I think Jimenez there just goes the wrong way. He doesn't realise that it's Gutierrez is making a brilliant supporting run to his right. He takes some time to get there. So there's always a pass on to his left, so he's thinking about that. Then Gutierrez comes into the picture. But I think Jimenez has kind of he's closed his mind off. He's got his head down. He's never going to reverse that ball to the on-rushing midfielder. And a good opportunity is gone.
0: He
1: It's rather clumsy from Caicedo, but there's no foul in there.
0: Now everyone looking towards the fourth official to see just how much added time there's going to be. There have been stoppages in this second half, but nothing significant, not beyond the substitutions. And beyond the 90, we have 7 minutes to play.
1: I suppose the Mexican fans, when you're 2-0 up dominating the game at half-time, you're thinking, well, the second half will be the same, it'll be 5 or 6, it'll be really comfortable, but football at any level, certainly international level, it never goes like that, so I'm not surprised at the second half we've seen, but Ecuador, up to this point, haven't done enough.
0: Ecuador still pressing, still pushing, still fighting. Off the chest there. Well, defender Gallardo, and Rangel dives on it.
1: I think the best chance they had, Ecuador, was that shot from Yeboah, which was fairly comfortably saved from Rangel, but since they had that shot, Ecuador, they've not had another attempt on target. I think that shows you they dominated the ball and done the sum total of nothing with it.
0: Listen to all the podcasts, speak to the fans, read the magazines, the newspapers, they all talk about the Cinco Partido, the fifth game. Can Mexico get there? That's what they want, that's what they crave, and now that looks like what they're going to get. Diana with this throw. So tight a unit Mexico have been. They've faced the 6 attempts on target at this World Cup so far. Ecuador haven't had one since the 40th minute. Lina, and the curling effort over the top in the end, that would have put some seal on it there from Pineda.
1: Yeah, he just needed to keep it down, keep it on target. Sounds simple, he's got the time, he's got the space, the idea is right, just needs to pass it into the top corner and just overcooks it.
0: Versus Caicedo again, long, and he's getting in each other's way. Ecuador's journey about to end. A 4-hour flight awaits them tomorrow if this result stands. Preciado with his effort blocked. Becasese well out of his technical area, trying to help his players down that side. Oh, and a swipe there. Another nice one either from Kendry Paez.
1: Yeah, the Mexican fans celebrating that foul on Pineda like a goal, because they know, again, it just runs the clock down, gets their team on the ball, gets them up the pitch. It's everything that Javier Aguirre wants from his team at this point in the game.
0: Yellow card. To match the colour of his shirt.

0: Mexico going this World Cup? Of course, no one knows right now, but their fans enjoying every moment of this. The referee just having to have a word here after things threaten to boil over.
1: Yeah, just a bit of silliness in Capier and Jimenez going head to head. There's no kind of headbutts thrown or anything, but it's just again, just we just don't need this. Just frustration, I think, from Capier because of the situation that Ecuador are in.
0: Now what? Referee twisting and turning, and there are accusations being made. And of course, one of the new laws implemented here is about players covering their mouths in threatening and controversial and situations like that, and I think Hincapié could find himself in a whole heap of trouble here.
1: He's got a real problem here, absolutely. That's what the law was brought in to stop happening, and it looks like it has happened here.
0: The referee heading for the screen. Any player covering their mouth in a confrontational situation with an opponent may be sanctioned with a red card, read the laws. I think Ecuador's night is about to get worse. Yeah, we've seen it already in this World Cup with Miguel Almirón.
1: Yeah, it looks fairly obvious to me. I'll be amazed if he's not sent off for this.
0: And he can have no complaints. The Mexico players were adamant. The TV pictures back up the argument.
2: Cover his mouth. Decision is red card.
0: And for the third time in his Ecuador career, Piero Hincapié is sent off. His World Cup comes to a more disappointing end than maybe some of his other teammates. It is all over for here in Ecuador now.
1: It just really adds insult to injury, really, doesn't it? Again, the players were told what the rules were. They knew what was going to happen if they committed these offences. And yeah, it's not been Ecuador's night as a team. And Hincapié again, it's just maybe frustration. But as I say, the laws were laid down. The players have got to realise that they simply can't do that anymore.
0: Probably matters not at this point in proceedings. But I'm not sure that high fives for his teammates and staff there will go down too well with some of those watching back home. Ecuador trailing by 2 and down to 10.
1: Well, you have to give Ecuador a huge amount of credit for that comeback win against Germany. That was pretty incredible, but they've individually, collectively come up short tonight. The better team has won pretty comfortably.
0: Mexico set to become the first team to win 4 games without conceding since Italy when they hosted in 1990. Jimenez clattered into, and I think he held on a bit as well, which is why the referee has pointed for the free kick, and now he rolls around on the ground holding his head. And now it might be Pedro Vite who has a case to answer here.
1: Yeah, both players went to ground. Was there anything sinister in there? He actually fouls Vite. I wonder if something happened after that. Just maybe that elbow, was that intentional? Is it purely accidental? Again, you run a risk doing that.
0: Well, we've had 4 red cards in 4 matches here in the stadium now, the World Cup. But no 5th. Mexico, 20 seconds away from confirming their place in the round of 16.
1: And once again, it's just a long, straightforward ball, aggressively defended by Montes. He's fouled. They just haven't been pressurised enough, that Mexican defence. The quality hasn't been there from Ecuador throughout the game.
0: Capier at the moment being frog-marched around the perimeter of the field by an army of around 10 security to get him back to the dressing room. Having been sent off, he can't sit on the bench. Mexico waiting for the full-time whistle, but it doesn't come yet. All eyes on the referee. Pacho.
1: Well, it might be Congo DR, it might be England, but whichever of those sides come to the Mexico City Stadium to take on this Mexican side and their fans, they've got a real job on.
0: Looks like it's going to end for Ecuador the first knockout stage again, just as it did in 2006. And for Mexico, their party is set to go on. Moises Caicedo, yellow card this time.
1: And that a pretty obvious foul and yellow card as well. And the ball was kicked away off the back of that as well. So it's just pure frustration now from Ecuador. It's just not gone their way. Well, there's the foul. And then I think it's Plata who just actually smashes the ball away as well.
0: Rangel with a kick straight out of play, is it? No, it's just stayed in. Where's his Caicedo? Fans howling among us for the full-time whistle, which comes for the first time in 40 years. Mexico have won a knockout game at the FIFA World Cup. And it takes them into the last 16 of the competition. Opponents not yet known, but right now, anyone can come to this nation and they should be fearful. Mexico City Stadium, once again the host of another famous Mexican night. And in truth, it was pretty simple for them. Mexico 2, Ecuador 0, the full-time score.

0: Well, what a night for the co-hosts as Mexico win 2-0 at the Azteca and move on to play England or DR Congo back here in this stadium Sunday, July 5th.
1: Great value for it as well. Mexico completely deserved that victory. That was something special to watch, the commitment and the passion and the quality that they showed tonight to really dismantle a tough side like Ecuador, make them look, you know, like little boys at times, Kev, to be honest. It was unbelievable stuff. And I mean, they're a force. They're going to be a formidable force at home stadium.
2: We felt it coming in, Stevie, didn't we? They performed in the opening game with purpose, I felt, and they've taken that forward now throughout. Stopping Mexico in Mexico will be the hardest thing that any team's going to do, and it looks like it'll be England, or probably England, I would say, that will go there next. That is going to be some task for England to try to beat them with the momentum behind them, Toss.
3: I know, stepping into this stadium with that atmosphere, with those fans behind them, all believing in this team. Look at them. They made history tonight. You know, it's been 40 years since they won a match like this, a knockout stage match, and you know, they're loving it. We feel it here as well in Vancouver. It's crazy. But what a moment for Mexico, and this team looks like a complete team.
1: Yeah, I have to say, what a job Javier Aguirre's done, Kev. We've watched a lot of this team in the last few years, obviously play against Canada and Nations Leagues and Gold Cups, whatever it may be, and they had lost their identity, and he came back and he brought it back step by step.
2: How did he turn them around? Because 4 years ago, 3.5 years ago in Qatar and leading into Qatar, they looked like a spent force. Yeah. What has he done in this time?
1: I think what he's done is he's reminded people, these players, what it means to play for Mexico, to represent this great country, and what it means to all the people around the world that are Mexican. And he started at the beginning, it wasn't pretty, and eventually, once the confidence came back, he started to get back to that high-paced football, intensity, pressing, and just relentlessness that we all associate with Mexico. We've seen through the years, Kev, haven't we? It's so impressive, and look at the belief. They're going to take some stopping, Kev.
2: Well, it's every aspect of the game. The technical aspect, yes. Gilmore coming on tonight, the youngest ever Mexican to play in a World Cup. That's incredible in itself, but aside of the technical ability, they've got the ability to scrap, fight. They'll do all the work off the ball. Every aspect of Aguirre's team is sensational, Luke. This is a side that will take some stopping.
0: TSN Player of the Match is presented by BMO, official bank of Canada Soccer.
1: Giving this to the man that scored the sensational first goal, Julian Quiñones. What a strike from him. Great run. Look at the power behind that. Flashes beyond Gillandes before he can even see it. That set up this tremendous victory.
0: So Mexico are advancing, first knockout round win in 40 years, and they are on the same side of the bracket as Brazil and Norway. We now know that they will meet in the round of 16. Mexico advancing to face either England or DR Congo. Those two teams will kick off the action tomorrow. Electric play of the game is presented by Hyundai. Next starts now.
2: And it's Raul Jimenez, who else? Absolutely outstanding finish from him. A national icon he has become now. And he's now second all-time on Mexican goal-scoring charts. That was an outstanding finish from him. Just a little bit of slice to take it away from the goalkeeper. Electric play of the game.
0: 35 years old, the oldest player to score for a CONCACAF team in the knockout stages in World Cup history. And the celebrations are on here in downtown Vancouver at Jack Poole Plaza as Mexico beat Ecuador by 2-0. Full post-game coverage on the way. Stay with us.
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13: Why is it still 0-0? Right. That is where Bosnia is going to be sitting there. They're playing with house money. The anxiety of the building is going to raise. And then the United States, which I don't know this answer to, who are the wild cards coming off the bench? We didn't get those answers in the turkey egg game. So now Pochettino after the first 45 minutes is massive for the United States. Absolutely huge.
14: Well, I mean, again, you're saying France is going to handle Sweden easily in the second match of the day, today, but it just seems, is there parity otherwise? Like where anybody can beat anybody? I mean, right now, Norway's one up on Ivory Coast. We saw what we saw over the first four matches of the knockout round. It just does seem like, you know, what any given day in all these football stadiums, right? It feels like that.
13: Yeah. Yes, Rich. But I also think this sport has always lent itself to the occasional upset. Greece won the 2004 Euros. Mm-hmm. And guys, I don't think they scored more than 8 goals in the entire tournament. So you can win games 0-0 and go to penalties. That's how you can do this. Now, it's difficult to fully pull that off. And the history will tell us how many countries have won the World Cup, right? So eventually, the cream rises to the top. Mm. But to your point about parity, the game is so much more global now Diamande for Ivory Coast, not the Ivory Coast. Thank you. Thanks for clarifying that, because I heard that three or four times today and I was like, hang on a minute. Right. They're not the Buckeyes.
14: That's right.
13: But the point is number 11 for Ivory Coast, Diamande. He was playing high school soccer in the state of Florida 3 years ago. And now he's starting and he's going to be worth more than $100 million either to Liverpool or PSG. So the game is more global in that sense. And that sounds ridiculous to say when it's been the number one sport for 100 years. I get that. But what I'm saying is the education of the player globally, it's not just Western Europe and Brazil or Argentina. You can find players. You can find diamonds in the rough, and these teams are doing it. Erling Haaland's he's averaging a goal and a half every time he plays for Norway. He's averaging 2 goals a game in every competitive game. Norway hasn't been in the World Cup, if I'm not mistaken, since 94, if not 98. So Rich, to your point, sure, absolutely, there's parity. But I don't think I'm coming on this show at the end of the World Cup finding a new country that has won the World Cup. I just don't believe that.
14: Yeah, Cape Verde's not the UMBC of the World Cup, basically, is what you're saying. Forget it. There's no glass slipper.
13: I don't know, but they could surprise.
14: You heard Messi
13: in Argentina. Oh, dude, did you hear the Messi autograph before kickoff?
14: Yeah, you hear the Messi soundbite. He sounded like Lou Holtz before they took on Rice. Like, hey, don't overlook. Don't overlook. He said Cape Verde's hasn't lost in the World Cup yet. Like, that was a good one. I found that one. Yeah. That was fun.
13: Yeah, he wants 9 goals after that game, so he wins the Golden Boot.
14: Okay. So, what do you think? Belgium, round of 16. You feel it? You like it? What do you think? Is it going to happen? What do you think?
13: No, I think Senegal wins.
14: Oh, so United States v Senegal in the round of 16. You think?
13: Yep.
14: Okay.
13: Yep, I do.
14: And that's screw it. I can't believe I'm actually asking these questions, legitimately asking these questions. Because in previous World Cups, it would be like, why the hell would I even say?
13: Hold on a minute, Rich.
14: Yeah. Okay. By the way, I can't wait to do that at the American Century Championship as well, right in the middle of my taking hydration breaks. And they're going to be like, Rich, you have to swing at some point. I'm getting ready for that next week. Rich, you got to play golf. I'm like, no, I'm here to. I'm hydrating. Everybody back off.
13: There's nothing better than lukewarm water that's been sitting in this for a solid 94, 95 degree weather.
14: We are all about selling out for the bit program.
15: Stick to it,
14: Taylor. But United States versus Senegal. Like, we had Greg Berhalter here before the tournament started, and he's like, legitimate chance of having the most successful tournament we can have as the United States is multiple knockout round wins. And it looks like it's possible. Yeah. No.
13: Yes. Okay. Yeah. For me, that's absolutely 100% the truth. First off, it'd be the first tournament that men have ever done that.
14: Right.
13: And quite honestly, the men have only won one knockout stage game since 1990, if not 1950. So absolutely. Now, you just need to take care of business. If you beat Bosnia in a similar type of fashion, not the scoreline, but fashion that you beat Paraguay in, momentum builds. And if you play Senegal or Belgium, now all of a sudden that home field in Seattle becomes that much greater. And so now there's belief within the group. And then you get to the quarterfinal and you're playing against Spain, where everyone in the world thinks you're losing that game. That is sometimes when Americans are at their best.
14: Yeah.
13: And that's a position you want to be in. At home, as the biggest underdog in World Cup history, Rich, I'll take that. But you got to win 2 games to get there, and they've got a big one tomorrow night.
14: All right, brother. Thanks for the time, everybody. Taylor Twellman.
13: Go.
14: Well, I'm going to see. I'll see you next week in Tahoe, right?
13: Yeah, absolutely. So I got a urinal back here too. It's amazing.
14: Well, I mean, by the way, cool. I just said that American Century Championship is where I'll see you next week. But that's the next location I'll be seeing you. So it's possible you and I are going to watch a game or two together, right?
13: Got to arrange that with my people. I'm very busy out there.
14: Well, clearly, I understand that you'll
13: be reading greens. I'll be jumping in the lake.
14: Yeah. And I'll be hydrating. Ladies and gentlemen, Taylor Twellman, who doesn't ride a sedan. He's not a sedan guy. No way.
13: No. It's a Winnebago.
14: There's no question. If there's no third row, he's not getting in the vehicle. Taylor Twellman, everybody. Enjoy the,
15: Let's go.
14: Here goes Taylor. If there's no third row, I am not departing.
15: He's trying to win the American Central.
14: I'm aware of what he's trying to do. I'm aware that I'm like, hey, let's watch soccer.
15: Right. Just for the
14: Watch World Cup.
15: He's trying to win.
14: He's locked in.
15: Yeah, I got it.
14: Yeah.
16: If there's no third
14: row. I'm the one who's looking for, you know, the icy hot.
15: Yep.
14: And, you know, red wine and a television. Let me look at this right
16: now. Not in that
14: order. Hold on a minute. Let me look at this possibility right now. Screw it. Colin's about to come out here. So we get there Wednesday, July 8th. There's no games. Thursday, round of 16. Yeah. That's a 1 o'clock Eastern. So that's going down. And then Friday. Oh boy. Yeah. All these matches. The Saturday of American Century Championship
15: is what?
14: Two games. I said two games at round of 16.
15: Two games.
13: I said two.
14: Yeah.
15: That's quarterfinals.
14: That's
13: yeah.
14: No, round of 16.
15: No, round of 16 winner. So those are quarterfinal games.
14: Okay. Yeah. Rich, quarterfinal games at American Century Championship.
15: Yeah.
14: Watch party. Taylor Twellman
15: on.
14: Not there because he's trying to win.
15: He's trying.
14: And I'm there like, who's with me?
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14: Check it out. Our radio audience has just returned. The man who puts the uncommon in a cast with common. Colin Hanks is here on the program.
36: You are on point today.
14: I can't introduce you normally.
37: Your golf game may not be solid, but your television hosting skills are on par with the best.
14: Ladies and gentlemen, Colin Hanks is here on the program. We just saw a great trailer for season 3 of the highly popular Apple TV show Silo that premieres this week. Great to see you, pal.
37: Good to see you, too.
14: You are as locked into the World Cup as the rest of us are.
37: I cannot get enough.
14: Right?
37: I cannot get it. And it's the sweet, sweet juice of having gone from NHL NBA playoffs.
14: Yes, sir.
37: and then going from those tournaments directly into this tournament. Yes. It's just the sports. It's like, what a time to be alive.
14: We were just talking about it. You were probably making your way here to the studio, that when Canada played South Africa on Sunday, and that was the only game. I'm like,
37: where's the next one?
14: Where's the next one? And then I'm like, I had to go on to the ESPN app to, you know, where I'm checking the scores. And I'm like, what is only one?
37: I'm Googling what channel Telemundo is to see if maybe I've missed something.
14: So you watched a Telenova instead of, is what you watched?
37: You know, I mean, when nothing else was on, I just got to have some noise in the background. I don't care if it's in a language I don't understand.
14: We were just again talking about it. I don't know if it's because the time where it's a perfect time zone for us, obviously.
37: Yeah.
14: That there's not matches in the middle of the night, that we're seeing all of them.
37: It's the fact that we're seeing all of them, but a buddy of mine texted me last night because we were talking about the results last night.
14: Yes.
37: And he posed the question. He says, is every World Cup the best World Cup ever? And it really kind of feels that way. There's never like a World Cup that was like the Super Bowl last year. We were just kind of like, well, that was boring.
14: Mm-hmm.
37: Every match, there's something in, you know, in like the storytelling of each match, yeah, that is exciting. You don't need to know the players. You don't even know how to pronounce the country. I'm looking at you, Gronk. but like, there's just some, I mean, just watch him try and pronounce Bosnia Herzegovina.
14: That's
37: it's,
14: right.
37: It's pretty,
14: you know what?
37: It's pretty.
14: Don't forget the "and." You know. By the way, Taylor kept calling it Bosnia.
37: Yeah.
14: When we were talking to Taylor Twellman, he was like, don't forget the Herzegovina.
37: That's not.
14: Is it Herzegovina or Herzegovina? What is it?
37: Well, see, I like to make fun of the way people mispronounce things,
14: yes,
37: by possibly mispronouncing things.
14: Right,
37: that's just how I roll.
14: And it also covers it that if you mispronounce it, you were just joking. Look at you, next level right there,
37: exactly,
14: man.
37: Exactly. See?
14: So we were just seeing.
37: Hold on, time out.
14: Yeah, well, ladies and gentlemen, he's taking a sip of water now. Hydration breaks all the rage. They're all the rage.
37: Water, water, water.
14: I don't want you cramping up in the middle of this.
37: No, I'm not. Okay. I don't even need to like do the extra coaching and stuff that happens during the hydration breaks. Look, here's the thing. I have a few observations.
14: Yes, you. Of the World Cup?
37: Yes.
14: Okay.
37: Okay. People don't like these hydration breaks. You want to know what? You run for 45 minutes.
14: Yeah, right? Yeah.
37: And then run for another 45 minutes.
14: Yeah, you're right.
37: And then maybe run for another 30 minutes.
14: Yeah.
37: Good luck with that.
14: Oh, but you could take a sip of water at some point, don't you?
37: I mean, a dude went through 4 jerseys last night because it was so hot and muggy down in Monterey.
14: Yeah.
37: I mean, 4 jerseys. You lived in the East Coast. I know for a fact at one point you walked into your apartment after walking, I don't know how many blocks.
14: 3.
37: Took off all of your clothes and stood in front of the air conditioner. Okay, that is a rite of passage. That is what you do. Exactly.
14: That's the way you work some of these games for Fox, right, Mike?
0: Yeah.
14: Shirts off.
0: The worst
14: is it shirts off?
0: My job is off. Like the player, you can't leave the room as you're mixing the match.
37: Yeah.
14: Do you need a hydration break?
0: I don't get to leave the room during the hydration break, so I'm still.
14: Uh-oh. So you need a bathroom.
0: Well, that gets into, yes.
14: What about that? Would that be more, amenable?
37: Well, look, I mean, I know that you have a very heavy stretching regimen before every event.
0: I run around the audio.
37: So, you know, he's prepared. He's prepared in a way. Also, the hands up thing.
14: Yeah, yeah.
37: Look, in football, they say hike.
14: Yes.
37: It's the agreement that we're all going to start the play that we've come up with.
14: Right.
37: The corner kick, that's what it is. It's basically, right. I'm going to go now.
0: Right.
37: I'm going to go now.
14: Which is, again, what you say when you need your bathroom break.
0: Or
14: you raise
0: head.
14: Your hand and go, gotta go now.
0: Gotta go now.
14: You announce it to the entire Fox.
0: I really have to go now, but I can't go.
14: But it's just, they're all raising their hands like the ball was not off me. It was off of the other guy.
37: Yeah, well, yeah, with the corner kicks and all that sort of stuff. I mean, the
14: throw-ins.
37: Soccer's played in such a huge stadium.
14: Yes.
37: You really got to over-act in order to get any kind of attention.
14: Were you pleased with this year's Stanley Cup?
37: I was. Okay. I thought the entire playoffs were great.
14: Okay.
37: I was really surprised that Colorado got bounced. Mm-hmm. I did not see that coming.
14: Right.
37: And, you know, all of the games I thought were fantastic. And again, the storylines. I mean, that's what I love about sports.
14: I thought of you when Montreal got bounced.
37: Yes.
14: Are you still pleased that there, the curse of Marty McSorley's stick is still in effect?
37: I am, in 2023. I am still pleased, in a very, you know, I feel bad.
14: Yeah.
37: But there is something I just find so enticing about the fact that no Canadian team has won since 1996.
14: Ever since they checked Marty McSorley's stick.
37: Exactly.
14: They shouldn't have done it. Do you believe in this, really?
37: I like to. It's fun. It's fun.
14: You know what I mean? Like deep down.
37: Yeah.
14: It truly is. This is the curse.
37: This is the curse, man. I want to make a documentary about it. So
14: I know you do.
37: So I've still got another shot.
14: Congrats on the John Candy.
37: Thanks, man. Thank you very much.
14: You know, what a great, great documentary that was.
37: Yeah.
14: And, you know, looking back on it, like what did you find in that documentary that you did not know and you were so excited that you threw in there?
37: You know, I think more than anything else, just the fact that John was exactly the kind of person that we all thought he was.
14: Yes.
37: He was a delight. He was a good person. He was a good human being. He cared for everyone, whether you owned the building or whether you just opened the door to the building.
14: Right.
37: He treated everybody the same. And the more and more stories I heard from people, the more and more that was just reinforced. And, you know, honestly, I just related to him so much more. Not only as a human being, but also as an actor. You know, the fact that he was truly a performer. He wasn't just a comedian.
14: Right.
37: He was a performer. And, even in the broadest of movies, You know, even in films like The Great Outdoors, he was still able to inject humanity and inject a little bit of his own history and his own human experience into those roles.
14: Did you interview your dad for it?
37: I did, yeah.
14: You did?
37: Yeah. That's easiest one I did.
14: Is that the first time you've ever?
37: First time I had done that. Yeah. It was the easiest one to do because I didn't really care if I made him uncomfortable.
14: Had you already heard the stories though? Or did you
37: No, I was not prepared for a lot of the stuff that he had spoken to. Right. You sort of go into every interview and you sort of have a broad sort of framework of what you hope the interview subject will speak on.
14: Yes.
37: But I wasn't really sure exactly what kind of stories he was going to tell.
14: Did you do all the interviews?
37: I did all that I could. There were some that I was unavailable
14: Steve
37: for.
14: Steve Martin?
37: Steve Martin I did. Yeah.
14: The moment where in this documentary, what he found, a script of Planes, Trains, and Automobiles or something.
37: So that's the Steve Martin documentary.
14: That's the Steve Martin documentary.
37: Yeah, which is interesting.
14: I apologize.
37: No. It's okay.
14: It too.
37: No, but what's interesting about that is, you know, I had heard about this infamous monologue that John's character gives in the train station at the end of the film.
14: Mm-hmm.
37: And we were able to actually track down the scene. And it's an incredible performance. Like it's really a beautiful performance. And yet at the same time, I know exactly why they cut it. You know, there was no reason to include that big of a weight when it was so much more efficient to just, you know, cut right to the chase. And have the scene be the way it is in the final product. So that was a real treat. You know, and getting all of the old the SCTV stuff was amazing. Just discovering a bunch of stuff that I had not seen.
14: Like what?
37: I had not seen the Yellow Belly sketch. Where John Candy shoots a kid in the back. But you know, we also tracked down some improv that John did with Catherine O'Hara during Home Alone, which was pretty incredible as well. Which a little bit of that made the final cut of our movie.
14: And it's called John Candy, I Like Me, available now for streaming on Prime Video. I hope you get all the nominations and awards
37: Thank
14: that you deserve
37: man.
14: For this.
37: I know
14: this is a labor of love for you. You've been on this Long time.
1: Caper for long quite some time.
14: Yeah. Speaking of capers that you've been on for a while, you've been on this show, what, now for 11 years?
37: And oh, yeah.
14: And you're the old show, one of our, yeah, and the old show as well. Yeah. So, but you did, this came out of like nowhere the first time you came on.
37: Yeah.
14: A tradition in your household.
37: Yes.
14: Of watching NFL games or who knows, even CFL games with your dad?
37: Yeah, I'm sure. Yeah, there's probably been.
14: Well, you told a story about going to a CFL game with Martin Short, right?
37: Yes. Okay. Yeah, a Grey Cup match. Yeah.
14: This is
37: Regina, Saskatchewan.
14: Ladies and gentlemen. So what's the genesis? Go for it. Tell the genesis.
37: The genesis of this is I was sitting around one day with my dad. We were watching a football game. And my dad took one look at the head coach. I believe the head coach was Charlie Weiss was the first one. So he was actually, it was a college game.
14: College game, Notre Dame.
37: Yeah. And he said, oh, I wonder what he's like as a stepdad. And then we sort of ripped on that for a bit. And then there was another game that we watched not too long after that. And Tom Coughlin came on.
14: Oh boy.
37: And then the tradition was born.
14: And now you've brought it here to this program.
37: And I brought it to this program. I try to bring it every single time I'm here. I want to just say it brings me so much joy.
14: Yes.
37: That we have this, and I have gratitude every time you ask, because it really is truly fun to be part of a tradition here
14: and it's
37: at the Rich Eisen.
14: Actually, and it's funny, yesterday I just texted you, I'm like, do you want to run it back? And you then texted me a GIF of tradition from Fiddler on the Roof.
37: Yes, of course.
14: And I had no idea there was any Fiddler on the Roof, no. You know. Gifts out there at all?
37: Gifts for everything.
14: Topol gifts?
0: Topol.
14: Words I've never said before.
0: Topol.
14: All right. Zero Mostel. All right. So we've got six individuals.
37: Yes.
14: That we were wondering who they are like as a stepdad.
37: Yes.
14: Colin Hanks, first up is the head coach, the irascible and sometimes very,
0: Prickly?
14: Prickly. Head coach of the Philadelphia Eagles, Nick Sirianni.
37: Okay, Nick Sirianni. Can we get a photo of Nick Sirianni?
14: There we go.
37: Okay.
14: Right there.
37: Now, this is a little bit photo specific, so forgive, forgive me, radio listeners at
14: Thank
37: home.
14: Thank you, sir.
37: But in this photograph, he's got his arms up, and it's as if he's saying this, but I feel that this is what he would say all the time as a stepfather. What are we doing? What are we doing? And it could be accusatory, like, what are we doing here?
14: Yeah, right.
37: What are we doing?
14: Yeah.
37: Or you got some friends over. He comes in and says, hey, buddies, what are we doing?
14: Okay, either way.
37: And I'll tell you what we're doing, stepdad. We're playing Settlers of Catan. And I don't know what you're doing, but you can just get out of my room.
14: Please. I do have a feeling that if I had to choose one or the other, it would be the sort of like, what are we doing? What are we doing here?
37: What are we doing? This is a waste of time. What are we doing?
14: Now we're going to go to the other side of the state where Mike McCarthy is now the head coach of the Steelers. What do you make of him?
37: Oh, well, Mike, it's funny that he's a head coach because I think as a stepfather, he would say, well, that's not up to me. Which is not the same as like go ask your mother, like bitterly, like go ask your mother. He's just saying, he's accepted, like, that's not up to me. Hey, are we eating Italian tonight? Oh, that's not up to me. Hey, are we all going in the same car? Oh, that's not up to me.
14: Okay.
37: Is that what you're wearing to the press conference? Is to be the head coach of the Steelers? Well, that's not up.
14: It doesn't look like that was up to him.
37: That's not. No, it doesn't look
14: like. He's wearing the Steelers tie,
37: which is odd because he's a head coach. You think he makes all the decisions?
14: Correct.

0: after you did that, didn't you, buddy?
1: Yeah.
0: So it's this very sort of leading the witness kind of stance, yes, both the negative and the positive.
2: Oh my gosh. Fantastic.
3: Oh my.
2: That is, oh my. Oh my. Yeah. Cause he had an interesting press conference moment the other day. All right. Our last three.
0: Mm-hmm.
2: We're kind of veering out of the usual.
0: Yeah.
2: With the last three. Cause this one is of a shirtless Sean McVay with his wife. They're on vacation. It looks like they're on the French Riviera to me.
0: Look,
2: what does this say to you?
0: This one's challenging because just by the mere premise of what it is that we're talking about, you are then implying that that's my mom. Which.
2: Yes.
0: I honestly don't know how to respond to that. So I'm just going to leave that one as is. I'm just going to leave that out there. But Sean, who we've covered before, by the way.
2: Yeah, we have done this before, but never shirtless.
0: Never shirtless like this. Yeah. I think Sean's the kind of stepfather that whatever you ask him, whatever the response is always, 100%. 100%. Hey, are we going out on the boat today? 100%. 100%. Are you having a good time? 100%. Hey, can you pick me up from camp today? 100%, buddy. Gotcha.
2: 100%.
0: 100%. And in a moment of crisis,
2: oh my God,
0: would probably resort to Hundo P as a response as well.
2: Last two, since this whole endeavor was inspired by a college head coach,
0: mm-hmm,
2: from the state of Indiana,
0: mm-hmm,
2: we're going with Indiana national champion head coach Kurt Cignetti. What's he like?
0: This one is actually my favorite.
2: Okay.
0: This one is my favorite because based on this photo, he's looking off, his eyebrows raised a little bit, which is one of my favorite moves. And I think he's the kind of father that just is always constantly going, when? when are the Stewarts coming over? And when do you want me to go pick up the Chinese food? Hey, honey, what time do you want me to start the grill? When? He's just never sure of when he's supposed to do whatever it is he's agreed to do. So he just wants the confirmation. When? Oh, okay. Yeah, sure.
2: And on occasion, he'll bristle at not getting the when on.
0: Of course. Well, okay. Look, if you want me to do something, you got to tell me when you expect it to be done.
2: And we've never gone into the ownership suite before, ever.
0: No.
2: And then we finish up the what's this individual like as a stepdad? One Thomas Edward Brady.
0: I mean,
2: in this photograph where he's dressed up like, you know. I give you the floor on this one.
0: I mean, this one is multi-purpose. It could be used in so many different cases. In this particular photo, I think as a stepfather, he'd just say, so what? So what? Yeah, I'm wearing a leather jacket. I'm your stepdad. So what? What are you going to do about it? Do your job. You know, because he's just.
2: Yes, I like it.
0: Same thing.
2: He does look like he's in a Sprockets outfit right there.
0: So what are you going to do about it?
2: Ladies and gentlemen.
0: So what?
2: Ladies and gentlemen, Colin Hanks with another rousing edition of.
0: Those were fun ones.
4: I think our best yet.
2: I think it's the best yet. It keeps getting better every time.
0: No.
2: Silo, what should we know? What do you want us to know about this before?
0: It's a tremendous show. I absolutely love the show. The third season is fantastic.
2: Mm-hmm.
0: This show more than any other is such a great little mystery box of how these characters have ended up where they've ended up and what are the reasons why. And, my character is, well, one of the reasons why.
2: Okay.
0: I think
2: good to know. Let's not spoil anything.
0: Yeah.
2: And it premieres this week, Friday, July 3rd on Apple TV. John Candy, I Like Me is a must watch doc, available now for streaming on Prime Video. Love you, brother. Thanks for coming.
0: Love you too, buddy.
2: That's Colin Hanks, everybody right here on the show. Before we jump, right here on the program, actually we'll do the, should we do this, next? Okay, we'll do it next. Right here on The Rich Eisen. Let's take a break. We're back on The Rich Eisen Show.
5: Skechers elite athlete OG Anunoby has been making history on the basketball court.
6: Anunoby tips it in. Unbelievable. What a shot.
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0: 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Carl from Die Hard just scored in Dallas, I believe. Erling Haaland says, "I have a left foot." Ho, ho, ho. Listen. When I'm as I explained to you, I'm loving this World Cup. I'm not a soccer expert, football expert, but if Erling Haaland is on the field and somebody else has the ball, don't send three defenders to that somebody else, leaving Haaland by himself in front of your keeper. Because he just tapped it with his left foot.
1: He literally just like,
0: deek. Okay, great. That came in like, what, the 89th minute or something?
1: 86. It was late.
0: Okay.
1: Late in full time.
0: So, Ivory Coast furiously trying to tie, get the equalizer.
1: 7 minutes of extra time.
0: And there's a bunch of extra time. LeBron has responded to the, Lakers note from Jeannie Buss. Saying thank you to LeBron. He wrote, "No, thank you. Truly an honor to wear the," and he uses the heart symbols of purple and gold, "while trying to continue the greatness and legacies that came before me. Hope I made a few proud during my stint."
1: Good thing there's a comma there.
0: Okay.
2: Comma. Where's a comma?
0: Listen. What is it that?
1: Well, if it was just no thank you, it would have been like,
0: I know that.
1: Oh, he was mad.
0: Yeah, right. Anyway. I know.
1: The comma was important.
0: A heavy lift from the comma right there.
2: Yeah.
0: Thank you. So, all good. It's over.
1: Okay, all after good. He's moving years, on, yeah.
0: Now, where is he going to go? And the whole idea of maybe playing with Steph Curry before he retires.
1: Hey, Warriors, big favorite.
0: Well, we cut the sound. What podcast is this on? Mind the Game. Oh, yeah, his pod with Steve Nash and Steph Curry, a guest and a subject matter.
3: Bro, I'm telling you, it's one of the best experiences. Like, it was everything. People like ask me all the time, like, you know, finally got an opportunity to play with Steph. Like, what was it? I was like, everything and more. Like, it was perfect. First person I text.
4: Exactly. I was about to say that moment.
3: First person I text I was trying to assemble the team, whatever. First person I text. I said, bro. He said, good willing. Injuries, like, I'm good injury wise. That's the plan. I said, say no more.
4: Mm-hmm.
3: Say no more.
0: All right. So if he wants to just do professionally what they did Olympically, it's there.
1: Yeah, Ramona Shelburne just tweeting, LeBron James and or his refs will talk to a few teams once free agency opens in a couple hours. No rush to make a decision.
0: I think we've got a new decision. We'll talk about it on Wednesday's show, that's for sure.
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0: I am more beautiful than Anne Hathaway. Who am I? 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We got to get to the one-hit wonders of the sports world. I'm Brian Noe in for Big Ben Maller. Keep it locked right here on Fox Sports Radio.
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0: 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We will get to, I'll pay it off, I promise. One athlete that took the high road, one athlete that took the opposite road. 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I'm Brian Noe, in for Big Ben Maller. 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
18: 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I'm Brian Noe in for Big Ben Maller. 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Oh, I just checked it out. It took me a while to figure it out, but man, it is quite the difference. So Poppy has Team USA beating Bosnia, which could happen. I'm rooting against it. I laid out my reasons at the top of the hour. Team USA, in 90 minutes, just regular time, they are money line favorites of -250, meaning you would have to wager $250 to win $100. So they're a pretty heavy favorite. Now, they could be tied at the end of regulation. At the end of 90 minutes plus stoppage time, they're tied up. If you had Team USA to win in the first 90 minutes, you would freaking lose if they're tied. Your bet is dead. They could go on and win the match. They could win the game ultimately, but it doesn't matter because you're betting on them in regular time in those first 90 minutes. Now, if you do just to win the game and it's draw, no bet, right? If there's a draw, then your bet is no action, right? If you're betting Team USA with a no draw bet, it's -700, right? So you would have to risk $700 just to win $100. They're a massive favorite to win the match, you know, outside of a draw, nullifying your bet in the first 90 minutes. I hope that makes sense. I hope I didn't confuse you on that one. So Team USA to win in regular time, like 90 minutes, just keep 90 minutes in mind, that's -250. Team USA to win, like draw is no bet. If a draw in regular time happens, it doesn't matter, right? Team USA wins in extra time, great. It's -700. So it hikes up quite a bit right there. If you're trying to get a result, right? If it's draw in regular time, you still get a result if you bet draw no bet. So there you go. There are a couple of things. Hopefully, I'm sure a couple of people are just kind of like wobbling in their chair, just like, what just happened? I just put you in the sauna for a second right there. But long story short is that the draw could screw you if you've got Team USA. Like, they could be tied at the end of regulation. It happened in a couple of matches, right? We just saw it a couple of times with the Netherlands were involved in

0: comes to this athlete. I'll give you some details coming up. And a Maller Militia staple as we get on out of here. I'm Brian Noe, in for Big Ben Maller. Hang with us right here on Fox Sports Radio.
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9: 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So I'm normally a harsh grader, but not when it comes to Serena Williams. And I'll tell you why. So Serena Williams lost a first round match at Wimbledon. This was on Tuesday against Maya Joint. So Maya is just starting out her tennis career. Basically, she's been around for a little bit, but she's just trying to get better, right? Trying to improve her record. She's not one of the top, you know, tennis players on tour or anything like that. She's 24 years younger than Serena Williams. She's young. She's 20 years old, right? Been battling some injuries, but she's doing what she can. And Serena lost to this girl in the first round. Serena Williams is an all-time legend. She hasn't played tennis. She hasn't played singles in over 4 years. And it's a three-set match. She didn't win it. She was rusty, and understandably so, and she ran out of gas. But Serena Williams has had two children. She had her second daughter at 41 years old. She's 44 now. And she hadn't played in the last 4 years. That's amazing that she was even out there. So I didn't think that she represented herself poorly at all. And I know it's a first round exit, but goodness, I think you got to take a few things into account here. Like being 44, being out of singles tennis for 4 years, having a child at 41. That's one thing guys can't relate to. You know, like we can relate to, all right, if you played a sport, especially at a high level, you can understand how difficult it is to just pick that sport up after a 4 year layoff. We can't relate to having a kid. Like, I have no earthly idea what that's like, but I would imagine it's not a walk in the park. And Serena got out there, props to her. So I wouldn't be harsh grading her whatsoever. We got Marcel in Brooklyn, our staple. Marcel, what's up? Good morning, sir. You're on Fox Sports Radio.
10: Oh, Brian, no. 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

0: they were always in the Final Four. And I think that that's what Lakers fans expected. But I think we also have to acknowledge that with the rules changes and the NBA governors doing things a little bit differently in terms of in an effort to create more parity around the league, you're not able to have that level of sustained dominance. And so I think that's the part that frustrates a lot of Lakers fans, especially knowing how the organization bent over backwards for LeBron mm-hmm. prior to Luka Doncic getting there. So I think that's where a little bit of the friction lies when trying to describe what Lakers fans have experienced over the last 8 years. It was successful, there is no doubt, but it can also be, you know, not as successful as you would have envisioned prior to LeBron James getting there.
1: Friction is a good word, Cece. There's definitely not, it's not smooth sailing when it comes to LeBron and the way Lakers fans feel about him. Let's get to Corey in Atlanta, who's tuned in via the ESPN app. Corey, how would you describe LeBron's Lakers tenure?
2: Hey, good morning. How are you? I think, Chris, you're being slightly hypocritical. Just yesterday on the show, you mentioned like that Patrick Mahomes had a level of expectation that he had to meet, and if he didn't get more chips, that it would be basically deemed a failure. And you're not using the same metrics for LeBron, who had massive expectations coming to LA, and so now you're kind of moving the goalposts. I think it's a little unfair. I think if you use the same metrics you used yesterday, that you would then be able to, if you took your Lakers hat off, you would then realize that you should basically be saying the same thing about LeBron that you are Patrick.
0: Well, LeBron was 35 when he got to the Lakers. Patrick Mahomes is 30 years old. Like, Mahomes won 3 championships and went to 5 Super Bowls in his 20s. Like, that's the difference. Like, LeBron, before he got to L.A., had played 15 years in the NBA. 15! There's a lot more runway for Patrick Mahomes right now in his career than it is for LeBron James when he got to the Los Angeles Lakers. So I hear where you're coming from. I just think from a timing standpoint, it's a lot different.
1: Let's go to Dez, who's tuned in on 99.9 The Fan in North Carolina. Dez, how would you describe LeBron's Lakers tenure?
3: Hey, good morning. If I had to rank it by tiers, I'd give it to tier 2. If we want to rank it, we love to rank things. LeBron is probably 8th or 9th great Lakers. And I don't think when you get to that, to the 8th or 9th spot, I don't think that is worthy of a statue. Cause I don't put LeBron ahead of James Worthy, when it comes to great Lakers. I don't think LeBron has enough skin in the game.
0: I agree with that.
3: And the Lakers uniform. Yeah, I don't think he has enough skin in the game and a Lakers uniform. They love that. The Lakers, they appreciate that ring, but it doesn't hit the same as the other rings. And maybe it's because of COVID and the things that happened around that time, but, I don't think the Lakers fans rank it, in the same level as the other rings that they receive, so.
1: Cece, to say that LeBron doesn't have enough skin in the game, he played there for 8 seasons.
0: Yeah, Smalls, but you're talking about a storied franchise with a lot of history and a lot of all-time greats. I mean, LeBron James is probably top 10 Laker of all time, but he ain't at the top of the list, if that makes sense.
1: What other names, obviously, Kareem, Magic, Kobe, what other names do you put above LeBron?
0: Jerry West, George, yeah. Mike, and Elgin Baylor. Like, I mean, James Worthy, they got a ton of all-time great Lakers, Smalls. The list goes on and on. I mean, I just think that when it comes to that element of it, the pantheon of Laker greats, I'm not sure LeBron James is in it, even though he's the second greatest player of all time.
4: It's funny because he's the best player to ever play for the Lakers, but not close to the best Laker.
1: Yeah, think about that. We're saying he's the second greatest player of all time, yet he's not a top 10 Laker.
0: No, I didn't say he's not a top 10 Laker. I said he's probably a top 10.
1: Or that he is not a top 5 Laker, but he's a top two player to play in this league all time, but you're not even a top 5 player in the franchise that you played 8 seasons for.
0: That is correct.
1: The math doesn't math, but yet it does. It's a very complicated.
0: The Lakers? Come on, man.
1: Convoluted.
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24: A return to Canada for Kawhi Leonard. Sham Sharani is reporting the Clippers agreed to trade Leonard to the Raptors.
25: Clippers informed Kawhi Leonard that there would not be any long-term extension, so his career with the Clippers is over, and he does want to finish his career as a member of the Raptors.
26: This is the first move that we've had so far that I think can change that balance of power in the Eastern Conference. They would definitely be a team that I would see that would be a top four team in the East and would potentially have an opportunity to threaten the defending champion New York Knicks.
0: It's unsportsmanlike here on ESPN Radio, ESPN2, and ESPNU. 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No Evan Cohen today, but we have our resident Super Bowl champion and Lakers fan, Chris Canty, here. I am Michelle Smallman. CC, we talked a lot about the news that we got yesterday. LeBron James and Rich Paul, Clutch Sports CEO, informing the Lakers that he is not going to finish his career with the Lakers. He intends to play elsewhere. We also got some big-time news yesterday regarding the Toronto Raptors and Kawhi Leonard. He is heading back to Toronto as the Clippers are nearing an agreement to trade him for Brandon Ingram, Grady Dick, and two unprotected first-round picks, one pick swap, and two second-round picks, sources told Shams Charania and ESPN. We obviously know CC Kawhi had a lot of success in Toronto. That was a pretty good season. 1 year in Toronto, pretty good season. They win the finals. He's the finals MVP. He scored 732 points during that 2019 playoff run, which was the third most in a single season, in a single postseason, excuse me, in NBA history, trailing only Michael Jordan and LeBron James. Kawhi to the Raptors, Canty. How does this change how you view the Raptors and how you view the Eastern Conference as a whole?
1: Not much. Doesn't really change anything. I mean, it's great for Kawhi because apparently he prioritized wanting to go to a place where he could retire. And he said that Toronto was the only place that he was going to sign an extension to that end. So good for him that he's found his forever home. Every professional athlete wants to have a forever home. And it feels like Toronto is going to be that place for Kawhi as the two sides decide to run it back. Here's the thing that I'll say, Smalls. Anytime you start thinking about retirement, you are retired, right? I mean, that's a famous Bill Parcellsism. I mean, we saw it on display yesterday at Wimbledon with Serena Williams, right? So it's just like anytime you start thinking about the end more than what you're doing in the here and now, then the reality is that you're not going to be as productive. You're not going to have the same impact. And I fear that that's what the Toronto Raptors are in store for. So they landed the plane when it comes to getting their top target this NBA summer. I just don't know how impactful it's going to be because I don't know the version of Kawhi Leonard that's going to show up in Toronto.
0: Well, let's hear from Brian Windhorst and Kendrick Perkins. They were on NBA Live yesterday and shared their thoughts about how Kawhi Leonard returning to Toronto to be a member of the Raptors is going to shift things in the East.
2: This is a real balance of power shifting trade. This is the first one. This is the first major transaction that has changed the balance of power. The Heat have the potential to do that, but they aren't yet ready to contend. The Raptors are now ready to contend. The New York Knicks, for the first time since they got done with their parade, are going to sit up a little bit on this one. This changes how the Eastern Conference shakes out. We've been watching the East get weaker for the last week. Jaylen Brown is in limbo. The Charlotte Hornets, not that I thought they were going to win the East. They kind of came down. We haven't seen the Pistons yet fully get their team back together. The Cavs might lose a player or two. This is taking a team that could be a conference finalist next year. Total powerhouse, two-way wing player, coming off one of his best years of his career. A lot of talent leaving L.A. today, guys.
3: And look, I said this earlier today on First Take that the New York Knicks was still sleeping with the AC on 60 and a box fan blowing in their face because they wasn't worried about the Giannis to Miami. Mm-hmm. They up now. Kawhi Leonard keeps people up. Kawhi Leonard is the actual boogeyman. You can ask Bron, you can ask a whole lot of greats, and I'm just keeping it real. He's the boogeyman. When he's healthy, one could argue that he's the best two-way player in the game.
0: Keeping the Knicks up at night. The box fan blown in their face. So the Raptors have won just one playoff series since Kawhi left. And again, he was only there for one season, a very successful season where they won a title, but he was there for 1 year and they've won one playoff series since. They finished 40-36 last season, CC. They were the 5 seed in the East, but they lost in 7 games in the first round to the Cavs. Obviously adding Kawhi coming off an incredible season does elevate them, but to what degree?
1: Well, I think from a basketball standpoint, what they're hoping is that Kawhi can be the closer for them. Mm-hmm. They didn't have that on their roster last year. They didn't have a guy that could be able to be dominant in terms of getting his own shots in the half court sets in the final 5 minutes of the game when the game was in, within 5 points, right? The guys that can step up in clutch time, they didn't have that. They had Brandon Ingram, who was supposed to be that, but he wasn't that, right? You have a bunch of young guys, RJ Barrett, Emmanuel Quickley, and others that they were hoping to develop into that. They're not that. Scottie Barnes is a fine player, probably a top 25 player in the NBA. But yet he's not capable of being the closer because of the nature of his position. So they needed to fill that need. And then, oh, by the way, Kawhi, when he's healthy, is one of the very best defenders in the league. And that's a team in Toronto that hangs their hat on defense. Here's my issue with it, Smalls. Mm-hmm. You said that the Raptors had only won one playoff series win since Kawhi departed in the summer of 2019.
0: Right.
1: The Los Angeles Clippers, during that same span, has a grand total of two more playoff series victories than the Raptors did. The Clippers have won three playoff series in 7 years of Kawhi Leonard. Why would I think that the balance of power is going to shift in the East based on what I saw from these New York Knicks this past postseason?
0: Mm-hmm.
1: Of course it's not. Kawhi Leonard makes Toronto more interesting. They're a team that will watch, but when it comes to projecting what people will be, the one thing I know is this. Kawhi Leonard, when he has to play well to get money, he's going to do that. But in those years where he's locked in, guess what? It's going to be a lot of load management. It's going to be a lot of will he, won't he, in terms of being in the lineup and dealing with nagging injuries. And when the player is on the record saying, or his representation is on the record saying, they view this as a retirement move, as a place where he can go retire and see his jersey in the rafters, I start to question whether or not the motivation is going to be there to push this young Raptors squad over the top.
0: But I guess we could go back to what Wendy said, looking at the landscape of the East and how things are shifting. Maybe adding Kawhi, coming off the season that he had, will make a material difference because of what is happening around Toronto in the East. Let's run through this, CC. Obviously, the Knicks are the Kings, and we expect them to be right there again next season. Boston, we don't know what's happening with Jaylen Brown. What version are we going to get of the Boston Celtics without Jaylen Brown? That's certainly a question. Detroit, they won 60 games last year, but still felt like this was part of a progress for this young team. What's going to happen with Jaylen Duren? There's questions there. Cleveland, is LeBron going to go there? Is he not? What's going to happen there? We talked earlier about Wendy suggesting that maybe Jaylen Brown goes to Cleveland. There's just a lot of things happening in the East that could maybe clear a pathway for Kawhi and Toronto to bump up there, CC, and actually be contenders.
1: Smalls, all I know is this. Over the last 7 years, Kawhi Leonard has played 60 or more games twice.
0: Yikes.
1: So when you start talking about all of those questions about all of those teams in the Eastern Conference, are there any bigger questions than whether or not Kawhi Leonard is going to be healthy and available for most of the games? Yeah. Like if we're betting it on DraftKings, I'm taking the under. How could you take the over?
0: How could you have faith in that?
1: Exactly. You're not. So that's why I can't be bullish on the Toronto Raptors. I am taking the approach with Kawhi in Toronto. I'll believe it when I see it. Now, if we get to the playoffs and Kawhi Leonard is fully healthy, then all of a sudden now all bets are off and there's a lot of intrigue in terms of what happens and who comes out of the East. But Smalls, that if is doing God's work. And so I can't trust that I'm going to get the same version of Kawhi this upcoming season that I got last year. And that's why I can't be so staunch in my position of believing the Toronto Raptors are going to be a true contender.
0: We did the retrospective on LeBron's career in LA after he announced that he's going to finish his career elsewhere. Next year, LeBron will have a different jersey on. We tried to think of a word to describe LeBron's tenure there. You said successful. I said convoluted. We had many calls, some people saying a disappointment. I think if we're giving the same treatment to Kawhi and the Clippers, if we're doing the retrospective to describe his Clippers tenure, disappointment.
1: That's a disappointment.
0: The disappointment is certainly
1: that's
0: the word.
1: That's a disappointment.
0: You bring in Kawhi, you bring bring in Paul George. You expect them to hang
1: a banner. You got rid of the back-to-back MVP and SGA in order to do it.
0: You move on from SGA in order to do it. And the two of them, load management, injuries, playoff disappointments, it was not successful. And now he's on the move, and you still have this aspiration issue that you're dealing with an investigation by the league, potential cap circumvention, definitely would describe Kawhi's Clippers tenure as a disappointment, which to your point, even though he was able to breakthrough, win a championship, hang a banner in Toronto. I don't know why we automatically, even though he's an excellent player coming off an excellent season, can assume that he's going to be able to do that again, or at least put them in the position to do that again based on what we saw with the Clippers.
1: I mean, listen, Kawhi Leonard going out to the LA Clippers might be the richest sabbatical that I've ever seen in any profession.
0: The richest sabbatical is crazy.
1: He certainly didn't do no winning out there. And he got paid a hell of a lot of money.
0: He sure did. He got paid a lot.
1: The wealthiest sabbatical I've ever seen.
0: But dominant at times when he was healthy. That's what's maddening.
1: Dominant to what end? They won 3 playoff series in 7 years.
0: But that's, I guess, what's maddening about Kawhi is you know how good he is. You know how talented he is when he's healthy and when he puts it on. And yet we just don't see that consistently for him. And it doesn't result in enough winning. He's Chris Canty.
1: People just can't quit that Kawhi. They can't quit it. They still holding on to the 2019 Raptors Kawhi. They still holding on to them San Antonio. They cannot quit that version of Kawhi Leonard in their mind. And Toronto Raptors clearly can't quit it, which is why they're trading for him. To that end, I would say good luck.
0: But the shot, Cece, it's just, you close your eyes and you see the shot, you know?
1: Yeah, all right.
0: This is important, though. He's Chris Canty. I'm Michelle Smallman. You could help people affected by the earthquakes in Venezuela. 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Any help that you can provide is much appreciated. 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
2: The bubble title, and I think about where we were as a society at that time.
3: Yes.
2: I think about everything that was happening. I don't dismiss it, but others do. Others look at a full, consistent NBA season and say that the rigors and the cadence of that are different and potentially worse than what happened in the bubble after a pause, as you said, for those guys to get healthy. And they say LeBron was never able to win a championship during a regular season while in LA. And it is so crazy to me that we can say that someone is potentially the second greatest player to ever play this game and isn't a top five Laker. And you said something that really struck me when we were talking about Kawhi Leonard earlier in the show, when you said every athlete wants a forever home. Does LeBron James have a forever home? Now, Cleveland will always have a certain level of connectivity there because of where he's from, of him coming back there, delivering on the promise to win a championship and doing it in dramatic fashion. He will forever be a Cav. But after leaving Cleveland and playing in LA for as long as he did, and now if he doesn't end his career there, yeah, he's a Cav, but it doesn't have the same weight as it does for some of these other guys in his era. I don't know. He has a very complicated legacy, LeBron James.
3: Yeah, but I mean, that's a result of being as nomadic as he has been in his career. And even though he's only played for three franchises, it doesn't necessarily have the same feel as other players that have spent the majority of their careers in one spot and having this extended runway, right? LeBron James' career feels very different than Steph Curry's career, even though they have the same amount of championships. And I think that's the part that makes evaluating LeBron's legacy a little more complicated, not just his legacy with the Lakers, but his legacy in the league overall. And so I think it's going to be really interesting in terms of how this next stop potentially frames how we look at LeBron's career in its totality.
2: Mm-hmm. We've got some people wanting to chime in. CeCe, let's go to Jamie in Brooklyn. Jamie, what did you want to say about LeBron's Lakers tenure?
4: Good morning, guys. From my perspective, LeBron's tenure in L.A. was a success. I understand we have, you know, a lot of different Lakers fans that have different positions, but everywhere he's been, he's brought a championship. You know, I think there was a few decisions that during his Laker tenure that could definitely be questioned. But, you know, you don't get Luka without Anthony Davis. You know, LeBron takes that leap to come back in 2018. For some, he's arguably the best player of all time. I don't see how you can view any of his tenures as anything less than a success. For me, you know, to be fair, the way the front office treated him towards the end, for him to be the sole man standing to carry the Lakers in their most recent playoff run, and it seems like they weren't even trying to bring him back. I know if they're saying, oh, yeah, we expected him back, I feel like this is all narrative play. I mean, I think it was pretty foregone conclusion that he was leaving, probably midseason. But overall, from my perspective, I think he had a great tenure, and I hope he finishes his career. You know, either Cleveland, Golden State would be cool, but I think Cleveland would be the place where you would receive the proper appreciation that he deserves.
2: Yeah, if we're talking farewell tour, CeCe, I would obviously like it to be in a Cavs uniform. I just think the connectivity there, bookending his career there, it would be really special. If we're talking about fun, give me Golden State all day long.
3: Yeah, I think the Golden State thing would be spicy, even though I don't think that they would be a true title contender. The Cleveland one is interesting because Cleveland does have some flexibility with James Harden opting out, and they know he can go last when it comes to signing a new deal. And so I think that if Cleveland can make some moves, if there is some legs to the Jaylen Brown rumors, then all of a sudden now, if you're talking about Jaylen Brown and LeBron James joining a Cavs team that was able to get to the conference finals, then not only are we talking about LeBron James having a proper farewell tour in what amounts to his hometown team, mm-hmm. but you're actually talking about him having a chance to truly contend for a championship and be a team that can get past the New York Knicks and come out of the East. So yeah, I think it's interesting that Cleveland angle to it, but it feels like right now the momentum is toward the Golden State Warriors.
2: Totally agree. Dana tuned in on Sirius XM in Richmond, wants to chime in. Dana, what did you think about LeBron and the news that he's not going to be with the Lakers moving forward?
5: Oh, good morning. Hey, good morning, Small. CC, UVA, I'm from Richmond, Virginia, so I followed you back in the days. What's up, CC?
3: My man.
5: I want to say this. I'm glad the guy from the West Coast called and said what he said, because now I'm on the East Coast, and I've been saying this forever. I've been a Laker fan since the late 70s. True Laker fans never wanted LeBron in L.A. You didn't even want him there. The Lakers was the OKC before OKC started. Caruso, Caldwell Pope, Ingram. We had a lot of young players before LeBron got there, even though we wasn't good. We had young players that we could have developed. And we could have had some other players come to L.A. that wanted to come to L.A. but didn't want to come there because of LeBron. Let's keep it 100. A lot of players didn't want to come there because of LeBron. They could have kept Street Codes, AD in New Orleans. LeBron could have went somewhere else. I would have been cool with us suffering through whatever we had to suffer through to build up a team so we could contend as champions as the Lakers always do. It's not about no one chip. You're a player of that caliber, and you come to L.A. and bring this one chip. No superstars come to L.A. and give us one chip, and we celebrate them. No. A statue, I'm with dude. They better not put a statue of LeBron nowhere near a Lakers stadium in L.A. The Lakers have turned to the 1960s Minnesota Lakers. We got two players that don't play no defense, and we're going to
2: Thanks,
5: build
2: Dana.
5: That.
2: Thanks, Dana. CeCe, we got to react to what Dana said there, that it was a good day for the Lakers yesterday with LeBron opting to play elsewhere, that there shouldn't be a statue of him in L.A. We will react to that more.
3: Smalls, Jerry West is the logo of the NBA, legend for the Lakers. He only won one chip. Take us a break.
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0: the playoffs in that series against Cleveland. Shot creation late in the clock and organization in half court. That's one thing that Kawhi Leonard is going to give you. They can still make some moves subsequently to see after this, to see what they have. And nobody in the Eastern Conference has done anything other than Miami.
1: Toronto has aspirations to be a championship winning team. Pun intended?
2: Oh. That aspiration investigation still ongoing.
0: Is it? I mean, if Kawhi Leonard just got traded, do the Toronto Raptors know something we don't? Do the Clippers know something we don't?
2: Hmm.
0: Maybe the tale is ain't nothing happening.
1: Interesting. VG, I do want to ask you a question in the aftermath of LeBron being done with the Lakers. What's next for L.A.?
0: For one, they don't have the excuse anymore of LeBron is handicapping us, you know, quietly. We have to do everything LeBron wants to do, blah, blah, blah. You got to go about the business of building a team. You got to go find a rim running big. You got to go find some wings that can defend. You better hope you don't lose Rui Hachimura. You just lost Marcus Smart. Like, you have to go about the business of team building at this point. You locked up Austin Reeves. Good for you. LeBron James has made his decision. Good for you. Now you have to go about the business of building around Luka, who's got 2 years left on his contract. This is the summer. And you got to get creative because there's not a whole lot of centers out there who you can just sign outright. Like Walker Kessler and Jalen Duren are restricted free agents, which means you got to throw a busload of money at them. You got to hope that the Pistons and Jazz agree to sign in trades. Like, that's not a guarantee by any stretch. That's very unlikely, it seems like, it'll happen.
2: Great stuff from Vince Goodwell, our ESPN NBA reporter. We have to release him because he's going to be on Get Up.
0: Yes.
2: Thank you for coming up and hanging out for a couple minutes.
0: Appreciate y'all.
2: And we will talk to you later. Now let's do a quick I'm Over It with Pat Costello.
3: Hi, guys.
2: Hi, Pat.
3: I would like to talk about soccer rules because it goes so well for me when I do.
2: Oh, great. Go ahead.
3: Here's why soccer is arbitrary and confusing to me. Offside, we're going to use the latest and greatest technology to laser down the line so that if your pinky toe is over, we're going to disallow goals because of that little bit. However, the time that we're going to use, it's like 45 minutes plus a little bit extra, plus like you can just kind of keep going per half and then like whatever. It just, some of the soccer rules feel so arbitrary to me. How can you be that precise and also that random?
2: Cece, this feels like a personal attack towards Nuno.
1: I don't know if Pat wants to continue to go down this road when it comes to attacking the soccer world.
3: Am I wrong?
1: A couple of weeks ago you did the same thing when it comes to the overtime rules.
3: No.
1: That didn't go so well for you.
3: I just said that there shouldn't be ties in the World Cup and people got angry at me.
2: People were really angry.
3: Yeah, because they play three group stage matches. I said there shouldn't be ties. And they said, you don't get it, you dumb American. And I said, but I think you agree with me on the offside rule.
4: You know what you sound like, Pat? You sound like an ungrateful Lakers fan. Like,
2: ooh,
4: like enjoy the soccer that we've seen.
3: See, but I don't want to.
4: I want to
3: criticize
4: that's
3: it.
4: That's your problem. Enjoy it. Mbappe,
3: no.
4: The greatness that Mbappe showed yesterday and it showed throughout this, like, tournament. Like, enjoy that, Pat.
3: I want to be critical.
4: Instead of complaining about everything.
3: I'm not complaining about everything. I just want to complain about this. You agreed with me on the offside thing.
4: The offside thing is something they got to figure out and they're trying to figure out.
5: Nuno, just enjoy the game. Why do you have to be so negative?
3: I'm not complaining so much.
4: I'm not complaining. I'm complaining about you complaining about it because that's the thing to do.
3: Is time in soccer arbitrary?
4: It's not.
3: It is completely.
4: It's not. They have the rule. They're supposed to be like, all right, Pat's roaming around roaming around on the floor. Like, all right, he's just, 30 seconds there.
5: They're
4: like,
5: just that's eyeballing part of it.
3: They're just winging it with the time.
4: They're just winging it.
3: It's like, whatever. And then if you have the ball after that time expires, they're just like, just keep going.
4: Do you complain?
3: Hold on.
4: Do you complain about your host who just wing it when it comes to getting out on time?
1: Time is an abstract on this show and in soccer.
3: Yeah, but luckily the hard out's about to hit right now.
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11: And the press front organization, I just think sometimes decisions and money spent have to be looked at like anything else and find out if those were the right directions at the time.
19: Yeah, the Mets certainly the poster child for spending doesn't always equal success. John Smoltz, Vox MLB analyst and Hall of Fame pitcher, joining us here on Unsportsmanlike. Let's stay in New York, John. The Yankees find themselves in a tough position as well. They're on a six-game skid right now. What's been worse for the Yankees during this this little drop they've had, pitching or hitting?
11: Well, you know, the pitching was going to be, I don't want to say normalized. I mean, but they were at such a great stretch and they were dominating on the mound. You know, they're still the strength of their club right now until they can get Aaron Judge back. And I think the biggest thing for the New York Yankees is they're sustaining their injury. Every team has that one player you cannot afford to lose or have missed with time. And of course, no one other than Tiger. So yeah, you run through these ebbs and flows of the season. That's why it's a long one. That's why it's one of the hardest sports to play, just because of the length of it and just the what you have to deal with. And I think the Yankees are still the favorite in that division. And I still think that if they can hold water up until the All-Star break, you reach that dangerous part right now of 12 to 13 days before the break and about 6 days after the break. The reason I say that is you watch teams either gain games or lose games in that stretch for a variety of reasons. One, the break's almost there and they can't wait for it. And then two, you come out of the break and you may not be as sharp as you need to be. So it's interesting to watch these week before and week after the All-Star break.
25: John, let's go 3,000 miles away to Chavez Ravine and the LA Dodgers. Right now, they've got the best record in baseball. And from your perspective, who's the biggest challenger for the Dodgers in the National League to potentially get to a World Series?
11: Well, the one team they don't want to play in a best of five would be the Milwaukee Brewers. I think with what they have to offer and the stinginess that they play baseball and how they play, it'll upset a lot of teams' superstar roster. The other team I thought that if they stayed healthy, which they haven't been, and now they're coming back to the pack, is the Atlanta Braves. But watch out for the Philadelphia Phillies. We always say this time of year, there's always a team lurking to make a big move, to make that big trade, to change their franchise. Is moving forward. Don't know if the Detroit Tigers are going to trade Tarek Skubal, but if they do, watch out for whoever gets him. And I think that's the narrative that you always know about baseball is teams are going to make moves to try to advance themselves or give them a better chance to win the World Series. But right now, nobody's surprised by the Dodgers. They put this roster together. They're two-time defending champs. They have the best player in the world. And I don't see that slowing down anytime soon. They are vulnerable in some areas because they have health issues as well. But I think that Milwaukee Brewers would be a tough matchup with Mizorowski and some of the young pitching they have in their on their club. 4-7, going to be tough to beat the Dodgers 4-7. I think they're vulnerable in a 3-5.
19: John, I'm glad you brought up Mizorowski. Talk to me about the Miz. He topped 105.5. He's throwing absolute gas. He's unbelievable. How would you characterize what you've been seeing from him?
11: Well, he is unbelievable, but what I hate is we talk about his miles per hour more than we talk about how good he is. That's the narrative in the baseball that's got to change, because we have so much injuries in this industry that we don't even blink an eye at it. It's like, no big deal. Let him get his Tommy John and we'll move on. Mm. I hope that narrative changes over the next few years, but he is a freak, and there's supposed to be a freak of a generation, but there's not supposed to be 10 of them, 15 of them. You know, when I pitched and before me, Nolan Ryan was a freak of our generation. There was no one really close to him. Mm-hmm. And now we've got 20, 25 Nolan Ryans in our game. I hope he can sustain it. I hope he doesn't get hurt. I hope we're not talking about him in the same vein that we're talking to the other pitchers that didn't survive the Tommy John. He is somebody you want to go and look and watch and a ticket. You know, you want to buy a ticket. We've lost that entity and on the pitching mound of where, why people are buying tickets to come to the game. And I think we need to get that back.
25: Well, I mean, there is an arms race in the National League, and you talk about the Miz. There's also Christopher Sanchez with the Phillies, and then, of course, Ohtani with the Dodgers. So who should be the starting pitcher for the NL All-Star game?
11: Yeah, you know, that's always – it used to be a huge deal when a pitcher would go two or three innings. Now that he's only going one, it's just more of an honor, and I think that honor could easily be either one of those people you mentioned. But I think Sanchez – will probably get the nod just because he's at home, and why not? Mizorowski would be the probable favorite if you ask anybody who's not in Philadelphia. And I just don't think you can go wrong with the arms the National League has. Skeens is out there. I mean, there's just going to be hard to score runs for the American League.
19: We're speaking with John Smoltz here on Unsportsmanlike, Hall of Fame pitcher, World Series champion, and of course, Fox MLB analyst. And we have the All-Star break looming, John, and that's when we always see teams in the back half of the season really fall into place. They find their rhythm there. Halfway through the season, which team do you think is set for the hottest second half?
11: I would say that the American League is an interesting league. It's got little to not as many dominant teams that you could make the argument that the National League team. So there's a lot of balance. I really think that the New York Yankees, when they get healthy, have a chance to have some separation and have a great second half. I do. I think their pitching is for real. I know they've gone through some stretches, they've won games in a row, lost games in a row. I just think other teams and the rate at which they're playing is a little harder to sustain. The Philadelphia Phillies have been on fire, and they believe now that they are the team that can catch the Atlanta Braves. Is only two or three games back. So I look for some interesting races to maybe separate themselves because it's all been pretty close with the exception of the Dodgers. And so, you know, I'm also interested to see what certain teams like the Cubs do, where they've had this crazy year where two 10-game plus winning streaks and an over 10-game losing streak, and just now they're playing good ball again. So there's a lot to be decided, and there's a lot of changes that can be made by additions or subtractions based on the trade deadline.
25: John, 2 months ago, the baseball world lost the legend, your manager, Bobby Cox. What type of person was he, and in your mind, what will his lasting legacy be to the game?
11: Well, he'd be one of the greatest managers to ever manage. The run he put the Atlanta Braves through, he orchestrated it as a general manager, and he gave stability to the team. And when a game is filled with failure, he believed in you and gave you confidence when you didn't have it. He's everything to me. He's the reason I stayed 20 years. No one will ever do what he did again and win 14 in a row. I believe that's going to be pretty safe. Dodgers came close, but I think what he showed in an era where we had information, we just didn't have the information on steroids that exists today with analytics. He had the combination of feel, gut, and leadership that is lost a little bit because we now feel like we have all the answers and you just plug in the answers and you just do and just plot strategy. I think he knew what guys were going through and he understood it, and he led men to the place they wanted to go.
19: an absolute legend. John Smoltz, he's a first ballot baseball Hall of Famer, the lead analyst for Fox. He's a World Series champion, the first player in Major League Baseball history to record both 200 wins and 150 saves. And John was here on behalf of the Veteran Golfers Association. It's a nonprofit dedicated to enriching the lives of veterans and their families through the game of golf. They were hosting a very special event in partnership with Liberty National Golf Club. It's a gorgeous club, the Statue of Liberty, the Manhattan skyline as the backdrop. You want to be sure to tune into the Liberty Cup. It's going to air on the Golf Channel July 4th from 3 to 5 p.m. Eastern time. And as John shared with us earlier, gives us a reason on our 250th birthday to remind us what is important and why we should be so grateful that day and every day for our veterans. John, this was so wonderful. Thank you so much for the time. We appreciate it.
11: My pleasure. Thanks for having me.
19: Cece, we'll have to tune into the Liberty Cup for sure. That sounds like a great event. July 4th, 3 to 5 p.m. Eastern time on the Golf Channel.
25: No doubt. No doubt. I'll be doing that while working the grill.
19: What are you going to put on the grill for the 4th of July? We haven't even talked about this. What's the menu looking like?
25: We're still putting the menu together, Smalls. You know, we always do the 4th of July do's and don'ts. I hadn't fully gotten to the menu yet. We're still tweaking it. We're still curating it. But best believe we are working on it.
19: I forgot about CeCe's 4th of July do's and don'ts.
25: Yeah.
19: One of the best things we do here on Unsportsmanlike.
25: The 4th of July is a huge holiday, top three holiday in my book in the calendar. So it's a big deal around these parts.
19: Well, what a treat speaking with a legend like John Smoltz. And coming up next, another legend made headlines yesterday. LeBron James announcing that he intends to play somewhere else. He is not going to play for the Lakers next season or finish his career in LA. But where will he land? We'll talk about that next here on Unsportsmanlike.
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23: And I think after, you know, 6 months, a year, nobody will be, other than Luka and people like that, maybe J.J. Redick, maybe not, but I don't think anybody will be on the Lakers, and it won't be as recognizable as it has been for years and years. And that's a good thing. Let me ask you this, Petros. Q asked the question, I believe it was Q, asked the question earlier, what do you think the vantage point or the viewpoint of LeBron's legacy for the Lakers will be? How will he be viewed? I don't think, for every thirsty ass, stupid dude who wore a LeBron jersey and showed up for the Lakers, there was a real Laker fan that they lost by signing LeBron. And we talked about it yesterday on the show. It was probably ended up to be a draw, right? For the Lakers. Because you get the attention of LeBron, the money that having him on the team brings in. I mean, all of that stuff, maybe you can't even measure it, right? And that's all really good. But at the same time, I mean, they won the one championship, the bubble championship, a championship that probably most people have a problem with. It was even more questionable, I think, than the Dodgers championship that year, which was a tournament style. They all are, but you know, with fans there and in Texas, it's easy to want to forget all of that stuff. But I think the legacy is not even a statue or jersey hanging type of legacy. I think overall it was, I mean, my radio partner made this point yesterday. I mean, when you think of LeBron James's career, are you going to think of him in a Laker uniform?
25: Well, Jonas probably said not. He spent the most time here.
24: Consecutively.
25: Right. Yeah. So it kind of would make sense to envision or see him as a Laker, even
23: not
25: though
23: he won
25: win.
23: All those titles in Miami.
25: And I get that. But
23: and how beloved he is in Cleveland with his stupid mall museum.
25: Dang.
23: You know, I mean, but I know what you, I understand what you mean, you know, I mean, I just think it's been, like a whole almost decade of trying to make fetch happen. You know what I mean? Of everybody convincing you what a great fit this is and how awesome it is. And I mean, it's really the same story wherever LeBron's been though. Like if you don't play well enough, it's your fault. That LeBron's not winning, and if LeBron wins, it's because you had LeBron. There's nothing you could do about it one way or the other. I think that's, we never really talked about that with Kobe or any of the other Laker greats, you know. Shaq did leave, and that was an issue, and he ended up playing for the Celtics, which bothers a lot of old school Laker people, but I think, I don't, I think it's valid when people say he never really felt like he was a Laker to Laker people. And now that it's over, that's probably more evident than it was while he was here.
0: Wow.
1: Highlight of the Kawhi Leonard era with the Clippers is what, Petros?
23: What was that band when he was just sitting there looking super awkward at the groundbreaking for the Intuit Dome?
1: I don't know.
23: Oh. What was the band? It wasn't the Black Eyed Peas. They were wider than that, but it wasn't like the Scissor Sisters. It was some band between the Scissor Sisters and the Black Eyed Peas. And he was sitting there with Paul George looking like a hostage. Remember that?
1: Was it,
23: was my highlight.
1: Are you talking like, the first act that performed there when they opened the Intuit Dome?
23: No, that was Bruno Mars.
1: Yeah.
23: Was it Bruno? No.
1: Bruno Mars was the first
23: private concert though. It was like a media event and they had a band there. And Kawhi was sitting there looking all freaked out. That's all I got.
1: As somebody who has been rooting for the Clippers,
23: are you putting that on me?
1: Well, yeah, I mean, you're a big Michael Cage guy. You love the Clippers, and I look at it and I go,
23: I don't love the Clippers.
1: You root for them to do better than the Lakers.
23: Only despite the Lakers.
1: Okay. Mm.
23: I do like the Clippers dome. Anyway, go ahead and finish the question.
1: Jonas. I just wonder, what were your expectations for the Kawhi Paul George era? Because it just seems like COVID got in the way and then everything that could go wrong went wrong per usual for the Clippers.
23: Well, it doesn't really seem like Paul George is that kind of competitive guy you want on your NBA team chasing a championship now in retrospect, right? And Kawhi Leonard, he's the most football player like basketball player I've ever heard of in the regards where he doesn't want to play. You know, like he's supposed to play basketball, but he doesn't. It doesn't seem like he wants to play. And that's what most football players are like. Like they don't want to play.
0: Dang.
23: Am I wrong? Like most football players are like, damn, we're in full pads. It's like, well, yeah, that's how you play football. Yeah, but damn.
0: There's some truth in that.
3: There's a lot of truth in that. I was going to say, more for practice, I feel like guys are like, ah.
23: Oh, I used to love, I would send out a half pads rumor, you know?
0: That's
23: like
0: very
23: I would
0: cruel.
23: Send out a half pads rumor.
0: That is cruel.
23: And then see how long it took to come back to me, like
3: that's
23: a boomerang.
3: So
23: you know what I mean?
0: That's
23: you have to tell the right person, like some gullible idiot, and be like, you know, I heard we're half past today.
0: Huh.
23: And then, you know, you're sitting on the training table about like an hour later and like, hey, did you hear about half pads? It's like, it's not half pads, you dumbass.
0: That's cool.
3: What would Paul Hackett say if you walked up to him and asked him if it was half pads?
23: My favorite Paul Hackett story, you know, and it's a different time with a religious, tolerance, and I guess, I don't know. But, Sultan McCullough, Sulti, was on our team and one of the more, hilarious teammates I've ever had.
0: Fast as hell.
23: Yeah, fast and insane.
0: Yeah. The whole family.
23: Sulti, we were, you know, getting ready to play at the Coliseum. I forget who we're playing. And Sulti wrapped his waist in, white tape and wrote with a Sharpie, you know, people would write Bible verses and different stuff like that. He wrote Allah.
0: Because they're Muslims.
23: Yes. And Paul Hackett came out of the coach's office in the Coliseum, looked at him and just pointed at him and said, take that off.
0: Dang.
23: And you know, I lived my last year at USC, I lived with my sister. You know, we had an answering machine and Sulti would leave messages like, I know Petros ain't there right now, girl.
1: Oh.
0: He was a jokester.
23: Oh God. I love
0: he was a jokester.
23: He had a bad car accident.
0: Yeah, he did. He's doing all right. He's doing better now.
23: That's my Sultan McCullough story. Paul Hackett once actually, we had a, like at halftime, he wanted to inspire the team and he had wanted to punch through the grease, the whiteboard, you know? And, you know, he was worried that he wasn't going to be able to punch through it. So he had, like, our equipment guy, Tino, weaken part of the grease board and then put a little dot on the grease board where Paul was to punch it, right? Which he did. But when he was pulling his hand out, he cut it badly. And instead of making a point, he was just like bleeding out.
0: Jeez.
23: So he didn't even make it out for the third quarter.
0: Jeez.
23: Maybe about 5 minutes into the third quarter, he came out with a hand wrapped up.
1: Petros, little fits in the tantrums, to commemorate,
23: was Kawhi that who
1: Leonard.
23: It was?
1: Yeah, Kawhi Leonard.
23: Yeah, I can
1: Watson.
23: Make your hands clap. Kawhi was looking at fits in the tantrums literally. Literally, like they were aliens coming.
1: You can get him on X at the OP, co-host of the Petros and Money Show on AM 570 LA Sports, Fox College Football Analyst, and a Wednesday tradition here on the show. Petros, we'll do it again next week.
23: All right.
0: All right, buddy.
1: By the way, the excitement of the FIFA World Cup is now streaming live on Fox One, the official English streaming platform to catch every unforgettable moment. 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Download Fox One and experience the FIFA World Cup live. And speaking of the World Cup, here are the scores from yesterday. Norway beat Ivory Coast 2-1. France beat Sweden 3-0. And Mexico beat Ecuador 2-0. Up next, we're going to find out exactly where we stand when it comes to the biggest event in all of sports. And it's yours right here on FSR.
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39: 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TSN 1200. The World Cup plays here.
8: Yeah. 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

0: pops up on your timeline. Yeah. We do the talking.
1: You guys talk so much.
0: And that gets you talking.
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0: FS1. From First Things First in the herd to your sports teams. FS1.

0: That's what I always use.
1: Yeah, watch football again? Yeah, I gotta work. What are you doing?
0: But why are you still in bed and your PJs and you're like halfway asleep? Well, cause I gotta do this for work. That's it. That's all I need. Cause I'm a grown ass man. And if all else fails, I will use, I'm a grown ass man.
2: I do what I want.
0: Period.
2: I ain't making you a contract.
0: What? A contract to play a game? I don't think so. I'm going to play my goddamn game. And if you want to be that person that bothers me while I do it, there's this thing called a separate room. And that door will have a lock on it. And I'm going to lock you out.
2: I lock you out.
0: I lock you out.
2: Can you come help me really quick, please?
0: No, there's these things called headphones, and they're called noise canceling headphones. So if you want to get a hold of me, you text me.
2: I like that.
0: But that's if I was that dude, like I'm a degenerate video game player. Like, come on.
1: Yeah, I don't.
0: At some point, put the joysticks down, man. Put the remote controls down. Come on, do something with yourself.
1: Go mow your lawn.
2: Well, I'll try and get this through really fast. Got to get a good lawnmower. Kylian Mbappe was asked his feelings on the World Cup hydration breaks that have been, you know, splitting up their halves into quarters. He said, "If tomorrow we're dominating at the 25th minute and there's a hydration break, we'll be angry because it breaks our rhythm. But if the weather is hot or we're being dominated, I'll be happy about it."
1: Oh yeah, but I mean, you know, you gotta give these guys, their fluids. You know, it is hot out there, and, you wanna make sure everybody's safe. And get your commercials in.
0: I just think it's funnier that the fans have needed more hydration breaks than the players. Bah.
2: Yeah, it's hot out there. Stay hydrated, everyone.
0: Stay hydrated. We are
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0: is not locked in there. They may move him. LeBron still has to go there, and same with AD. But if that were to happen, that's the move. But here's the question for you guys. Are Lakers fans and people out here in Los Angeles ungrateful for what LeBron James gave them?
1: Yeah, there's a lot of, I can't speak for the fans, but as far as talking heads, and the days go by, they're burning down the house. As far as talking heads, other broadcasters and things they see on social media, there's an ungrateful attitude towards LeBron for sure. Like, he was never a Laker. He's never going to be a Laker. Lakers never embraced him. LA never embraced him. He never embraced LA. He's all about LeBron. And, you know, like, his time here was mild. And I have to remind everybody, hey, he won a championship, guys.
0: Yeah.
1: You know, he did a lot for the Lakers. Stunk before he got here. So
0: people forget
1: your
0: that.
1: Thoughts.
0: Well, we'll get to more LeBron. And I just realized it's a very special day that people like to talk about. I roll my eyes at it. I'll explain next. More Covino and Rich. In for the great Dan Patrick. 4th of July week. Let's go.
1: Yeah.
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0: Man, I'm yelling loud. That music is real loud.
1: Slap a da bass.
0: We are slapping the bass all morning long here on First Stop. I'm Aaron Korolnik. That's Carlo Koliakvo. And one of the best parts about Free Agent Frenzy is seeing great friends of ours in person. And it was great to see Cameron Gaunce. Also joining us today is Frank Corrado, TSN Hockey Analyst. Chesko, great to see you, my man. How are you?
2: Come on. What's up, boys?
0: Yeah, wow.
2: Oh.
0: D to D group chat in person. I will read out all of the texts from the last couple of months at 11 a.m. when this show is over.
1: 11:01.
0: Yes. Very wise. You know what, Frank? Before we get to all the hockey talk, and there's a lot of it to get to, I know the birth of your beautiful children was probably the favorite day of your life to this point. Is that fair to say?
1: Yeah.
0: Number two on the list is when TSN hooks you up with Adidas swag, free Adidas swag. And I have a very, very exciting moment for you to experience. I have your Adidas swag right here that you could pick up. Here you go.
1: You got the 2026 swag?
3: Oh, yeah.
1: You got it for me.
4: Frank Corrado. How is his bag so much bigger than ours?
0: I got Frank's.
1: This is what happens when you go on the
0: road. Frank has a huge bag, no doubt.
1: You need a few extra things.
0: I think, Frank, you're going to be very happy with this. Are you going to be wearing that at Carrying Place tomorrow?
1: I'll be wearing it tomorrow.
0: All right.
1: You and I at Carrying Place with Billy. Billy might be listening.
0: Okay, shout out to Billy. Sorry you couldn't
4: make it. Wait a minute. You guys are golfing together and I didn't get an invite?
1: Yeah, we are. There was already two on the T-shirt.
0: I know. I haven't seen Frank in many weeks.
3: I was insulted by your tweet the other day about phone answering power rankings, and I must say I'm insulted even more right now that I didn't get an invite to play golf with you guys tomorrow.
1: Well, so. I think there's something to be said for, like, Dregs and CJ are insiders, so they, like, live on their phone, so they answer all the time. AK, sometimes I catch him at the gym or whatever, so I'll miss a few. I think where you're at, it kind of says, I answer the phone if I can, but I'm busy. Like, I actually have stuff going on, so I'm not just at your mercy whenever you call me. I think it's kind of flattering where you are.
3: I don't recall a time where you called and I didn't pick up. That's just,
1: You know what the tweet really was, more so than anything? I had called the O-Dog like two times or three times in 2 days. And he didn't pick up once. And he didn't call back. He didn't even call back. So I was like, oh, I gotta find a way to get this guy's attention.
3: It's amazing. I'll get a text from him out of the blue. We're at the RBC Canadian Open. Out of the blue, he's like, hey, can you pick me up this hat? Okay, sure. I see it. I get him the hat. I have the hat and I'm trying to get a hold of him to drop it off. He's like,
1: crickets.
3: Yeah. Hey, I have your hat. What do you want me to do with
0: it? You'll see the O-Dog today.
3: Yes.
0: He'll head over to
1: the Kawhi Leonard hat today.
0: That's a very good idea. All right, Frank, let's get down to business. There's a lot of stuff going on around the NHL and it all centers around Zach Werenski. Sounds like he's getting traded. And it sounds like he's getting traded to one of two places, Toronto and Tampa, which is crazy because last night Dallas wanted him. Sounds like they had an agreement in place to bring him in. And Werenski said, no, I'm not coming there. I want to go to Toronto or Tampa. It's insane. And I'm happy because I work in Toronto and I hope Zach Werenski becomes a Toronto Maple Leaf. When it comes to what the Leafs can give up versus what Tampa can give up, how would you compare the respective packages?
1: Yeah, it's a good question because, like, obviously there's going to have to be some immediate help that the Columbus Blue Jackets get back in this trade. There's going to have to be a futures piece that doesn't have a ton of risk associated with it, meaning it's a guy that's going to play, not a guy that potentially could play.
3: Right? A guy that can come in sooner than later.
1: Yeah, exactly. And then you need something else, some kind of futures piece, whether it's a really high pick or another prospect. Like, you can decide what that is, but I think both teams can put together packages that Columbus would look at and say, I'm willing to consider it. Like, I think it just comes down to, does Columbus value having a defenseman back? Because Toronto can't give a defenseman. Does Columbus want a winger?
3: Can't give a defenseman that is like NHL.
1: They can't give an immediate help defenseman.
3: Correct.
1: Their defenseman they would have to give up is someone who's going to help down the road. But okay, if it's Ben Danford. I mean, is Ben Danford a surefire thing?
3: No,
1: it's hard to say that he's a surefire thing.
3: I consider him an NHL defenseman, a very serviceable NHL defenseman.
0: In the future.
1: In the future. He's going to have to do the progression, start as a third pair guy, play 12 minutes a night, sheltered, and it's like they won't see the fruits of that truly, like being an impact guy for quite some time. So I think it really centers around what's going to help them in the immediate and how much upside are they getting in the future and weighing that between what Toronto is going to potentially give them and what Tampa is going to potentially give them.
0: You think like someone like JJ Moser in Tampa and Matthew Nyes, would that be comparable value, would you say?
1: J.J. Moser's a really good player. Like when we did Tampa games this year and we would talk to Dave Randorf and Brian Engblom, they said, you know, with Hedman out, Radish gets a lot of the oxygen, but I don't think people realize like how much of the grunt work J.J. Moser has mm-hmm. done this year. Like he was a big time player. And in the same way Zach Werenski is a hard defenseman to come by, J.J. Moser is a hard defenseman to come by because that was the guy that came the other way in the Sergachev trade. So you're trading a really high-profile defenseman for maybe not so much of a high-profile defenseman in Moser, but a big-impact defenseman. So it's a long way of saying that Moser is maybe better than people think or would know. Now, Matthew Nyes in this market, we obviously know how good he is and how good he can be, and it feels like there's even another level for him to get to. So I think it's comparable. What it comes down to is what's Tampa's appetite to have a defenseman of significance or a winger of significance come back into the lineup right away.
3: And rightfully so, you'd have to expect that has to be Columbus's wish list. But I would imagine Ottawa had the same wish list when they traded Brady Tkachuk away. And at the end of the day, they had to settle for 3 first-round picks.
0: Yeah. But it does sound like, and we asked Dregs this, it does sound like when that happened, it was basically, okay, I'm going to Florida only. It does sound like there are at least 2 options for Werenski in Toronto and Tampa. So
3: and I think both teams are presenting a roster player plus futures.
1: I also don't know if this gets more messy before it gets resolved with Werenski. Like it feels like, and now there's reporting out there that there's a chance Werenski's just so pissed off at this whole thing. He's just going to say, he's going to block trades like left, right, and center. I don't know. Like it just feels like there's a level of like defiance with this whole thing. Mm-hmm. And who knows the communication that's been, you know, that's been communicated each way. I don't know how that's transgressed, but like my goodness, like if this is messy to begin with, and it feels like it could get messier before it gets resolved.
3: But it could get, you know, what's the word I'm looking for? It could provide a big opportunity for the Maple Leafs to go all in on this one. And we've talked about it all morning, and I tweeted it all last night. If Werenski is choosing a place like Toronto that he could see himself in for the future, don't the Maple Leafs have to go all in on this, regardless of what the cost is?
1: So, in the long of it, you would be saying, we're going to bring in Werenski now. If it has to cost us Matthew Nyes, which we don't know that it does at this point, then maybe there's a chance Werenski sees himself here beyond the contract, and we will have some runway to repatch the deficit that we've left ourselves in right up front.
3: But that's one way of thinking. If you move Nyes, I guess
1: your wing is thin, really.
0: It is. Up front, Toronto's terrible.
1: It's really thin now,
3: but the future looks pretty promising at the wing with McKenna and Cowan replacing Nyes on the left wing.
1: Yeah, I still think you need to find a way to make it away from, we have Matthews, Nylander, Werenski, McKenna. Okay, Cowan's like a piece, Nyes is certainly a piece, but like we just saw what wins. What wins is deep teams. And Toronto would essentially be going back to
3: top heavy.
1: A different version of what they already had, where it's like, we got 5 guys that we think are really going to carry this for us. It's just like, it's core 2.0.
3: But they would also have a stud defense.
1: Well, they would have an incredible defense,
0: like a really good defense, and maybe Sergei Bobrovsky in the fold as well on the back end. Can you build a team that is a legit playoff contender?
1: They would have a really good defense if Chris Tanev is playing.
0: True.
1: If Chris Tanev doesn't play, you have, like I explained it, I think I was talking to Gino the other day. Like, you go and get Zach Werenski, it's like bringing in you went and bought a Ferrari, right? And then you traded Matthew Nyes, and let's say Chris Tanev can't play, and so the team feels like it's at a deficit. You got the Ferrari, you just don't have a garage to park it in. Like, you gotta park it on the street. And you're like, it looks great, and it's really fancy, but is it as practical as something that's maybe a little more filled out from top to bottom? Like, it's not a surefire thing that it works and you're back to the playoffs and you're back to competing for Stanley Cups. There's still work to do around it.
0: What an interesting dilemma the Maple Leafs are facing here, because it's so multifaceted. Yeah, you go and get Werenski. You obviously would need to make a ton of subsequent moves if you were to trade Nyes and Cowan and Danford and all these things. And then there's all this Bobrovsky talk, which again, if I'm the Leafs and I'm seriously considering this Werenski possibility, Sergei Bobrovsky's not my top priority. I need to find dudes who can play forward for me because you don't have anything.
3: But again,
0: we're talking about Gavin McKenna like he's this surefire first liner. Maybe. Maybe he's not in year one or year two.
3: But again,
0: I don't know.
1: At some point he will be.
0: Yeah,
3: Bobrovsky, Bobrovsky is a free asset because it doesn't cost you anything. On the market, there aren't those forwards that, you know, you sit there and you're like, oh, this guy could help make an impact on my roster. They got to look at that either through their system or through trades or maybe get some value in the market for a guy that you're that's looking for a new opportunity. I just think that Bobrovsky, you're getting him at just a dollar amount and not any assets, and he wants to come here, you find a way to make that happen.
1: Okay, so I think you bring up a good point there about the cost of an asset. Okay, so Zach Werenski is going to cost the Leafs a lot. If you were going to cash in on Matthew Knies, you're the Toronto Maple Leafs and you want to cash in on Matthew Knies. In a perfect world, it would have looked like, prior to the draft, a first round pick that's fairly high and a prospect that's going to hit, let's say. Right? Okay, maybe there's some other stuff, but two pieces, right? So you're going the other way on Knies now. You're going to get one really good piece, but now it leaves you with work to do elsewhere. And I think if we look at some of the assets that got moved, Mitch Marner got moved for next to nothing. Mm-hmm. So that really cost Vegas, call it nothing except money and, you know, things that Nicholas Waugh. Nikolai Ehlers went to Carolina. That was a free agent signing. Cost them nothing. You know, and I think if you look at a trade like the Mikko Rantanen and Logan Stankoven one, in theory, Dallas got a lot better because Dallas got the best player. They got Mikko Rantanen and Logan Stankoven was unproven. You know, it happens to turn out Stankoven goes and has a massive playoffs. They win a Stanley Cup. So I think to your point, like, asset cost is really important when it comes to acquiring these big players. The big players that cost you, I'm not going to say next to nothing because it's unrealistic, but when the cost amount is not taking too much away from your team, that's when it really makes an impact for your team.
3: Agreed.
0: Frank, it's fantastic to see you. It's too bad Carlo couldn't join us on the golf course, but in any case,
3: I'll be with you guys in spirit.
0: Yes, you will.
3: We can FaceTime.
1: We'll get out.
0: And, are you doing a little show and tell with your new Adidas swag, courtesy of TSN? We're not on,
1: but it looks good.
0: Yeah, honestly, I will say mine looks good. You should see Carlo's. Carlo has this like massive package. I go in and get the three things for the three of us, and Carlo's I had to like carry
1: on
0: my shoulder. It was enormous. Dude. I don't know who he knows at TSN.
1: Well, he hounds people.
0: Oh, he's a hound
3: for my brothers, man.
0: I love that. Thanks for coming in, Frank.
1: All right, boys. See ya.
0: That's Frank Corrado, TSN hockey analyst. You can see Frank on Free Agent Frenzy starting at 11 a.m. We have Greg Wyshynski joining us in about 20 minutes. Lots more to come still here on First Up.
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0: What it do, baby? It's Canada Day. It's first up on TSN Radio. We have Greg Wyshynski in 10 minutes, Aaron Karolnik, Carlo Koliakovo. What do you think the bigger deal would be? Again, we're still working in hypotheticals with regards to Werenski. Kawhi versus Werenski. What's the bigger deal in Toronto?
1: Oh, it's Werenski.
0: I think so.
1: Yeah. Because again, Kawhi is coming back to a familiar face or familiar place. Sorry. And Zach Werenski would be an addition to this franchise that it has been desperately seeking for the last decade.
0: Well, I would say more.
1: I would say more than the last decade. We're talking about a Norris Trophy winner defenseman who is just about to turn, 29 years old?
0: Turning 29 in July. Happy early birthday, Zach.
1: I mean, he's still in the prime of his career, and what that could potentially present for the Maple Leafs in a season that went horribly wrong for them in the season, but has gone surprisingly well for them in the offseason, winning the first overall pick, bringing in a talent like McKenna, going out and signing and trading with the top defenseman on the free agent market. Now you're going to get one of the top defensemen in the league. Kawhi, again, I love the deal. I'm wearing his jersey today. I loved Kawhi when he was a member here. Even if it was only for 1 year. It gave me the greatest joy of being a basketball fan. But it's kind of, we've been there. We've done that with the guy. And I'm so excited for the Raptors this season and beyond with Kawhi in the mix with the team that they've built. But I think it's clearly the Leafs always dominate this market. If Werenski comes to the Leafs, it makes people feel even better about the future of this team, knowing that if he comes here, he could extend here, and that could keep Matthews here for the rest of his career, too.
0: If Werenski's coming here, Matthews and Werenski are Maple Leafs probably for the rest of their careers.
1: Yep.
0: I just don't see a way in which the Maple Leafs would make a transaction of this magnitude without that assurance. And again, it would be a handshake deal, but it's like, boys, this is what we're doing.
1: And according to Darren Dreger and others, Matthews and Werenski are very close.
0: Yes, exactly. And that's friends. A great sign. I guess the argument I'd make in favor of Kawhi is...
1: And both represented by the same agent.
0: Yeah, that's true. And again, I would say, and we'll see how these two off seasons play out for the Maple Leafs and for the Raptors, because both teams have a lot of work to do, right? I mean, it's clear Toronto's got a ton of work to do with regards to its forward group. Maybe they trade for Werenski. Maybe they sign Sergei Bobrovsky. Who knows? The Raptors have a ton of work to do, too. I mean, if you're going to go trade for Kawhi Leonard, like, the bench is questionable. They need shooting. The center position, what is Jakob Poeltl?
1: So they lose Mamu.
0: Yeah.
1: Right? They lose Grady Dick, who barely played.
0: Yep.
1: You're replacing Brandon Ingram with Kawhi Leonard. I know they need shooting, but they developed some pretty nice guys.
0: You're right, and they draft Allen Graves, who might be able to play for them, and Jacoby Walters could play, and
1: Jamal Shedd's
0: going to play.
1: Again,
0: there's a lot of youth. Quickly, a big question mark.
1: Like, if he's available... If he gets on the Kawhi plan with Alex McKechnie and has actually a player that can play more than not.
0: Colin Murray-Boyle is another guy we haven't mentioned.
1: Like, huge.
0: I think we shouldn't understate the possibility that the Toronto Raptors are a legitimate NBA championship contender this season, which is why I could make the case that Kawhi is a bigger deal than Werenski, because I don't see a world in which the Leafs could be viewed in the same light.
1: That's fair, because the NBA is... There's a bigger gap between the top teams and the average teams and the lower teams. It's 100% true. And I think with Kawhi's addition, you're 100% a contender in the East. Are you championship contender? Remains to be
0: seen. Nobody thought the Knicks could beat the San Antonio Spurs.
1: I agree. But okay, so Giannis is joining the Heat. What do the Heat look like?
0: They'll be good.
1: Boston, Tatum's back for the full year. Does that include Jaylen Brown or does that not include Jaylen Brown? Cleveland, they're going to be right up there. The Knicks are the defending champs. Where does Indiana come in all this with Tyrese Halliburton being fully healthy? Do they come back to earth?
0: Detroit won the East last year.
1: Like, there's a lot of different storylines, but I think the position the Raptors put themselves in the rebuild and now being ready to contend, I think for sure they're contenders in the East. I'm just not sure about contenders in the NBA just yet because I don't know if they're at the same level as San Antonio or Oklahoma City, but that remains to be seen. And the thing is that they kept their draft picks to potentially add to that. And what free agents out there right now would look at Toronto and say, I want to go play with that guy?
0: King James?
1: I mean,
0: that was the most popular thing.
1: It opens the door. I'm not
0: in my group chats, like, LeBron's not coming to Toronto. It's not happening.
1: And the thing that Brian Windhorst did mention yesterday, trying to put a stop to all of this, oh, what does LeBron have left? He also did mention that LeBron has won in every place that he has gone to. One in Miami, one in Cleveland, one in L.A. What if the next place that he goes to is to chase a ring? I would think if he's going to do that, he's probably got to choose San Antonio, Oklahoma City.
0: Yeah.
1: I don't think he's not going to win a championship in Golden State.
0: It's far-fetched with Anthony Davis and Jimmy Butler.
1: I think if it's his best interest, if he wants to contend and try to win a championship, he has to choose a team in the Eastern Conference if it's not Oklahoma City or San Antonio.
0: So Greg Wyshynski is going to call in about 6 minutes. I want to give a shout out to the Twitter account at Nylander Thews. I love this guy. He does a great job of kind of aggregating Leafs content on different radio interviews. So he posted at 9:32 a.m. Dreger on First Up says the offer for Toronto for Werenski doesn't include Nyes. Although that's not really what he said. He said doesn't necessarily have to include Nyes.
1: Yes.
0: That has 126,000 views. That tweet, it was like 45 minutes ago. I love it.
1: Well, it perked our ears.
0: Oh, certainly.
1: We're like, wait a minute. What? Hold on. The Leafs could be potentially discussing a deal that doesn't include Nyes. And the first thing that came to my mind when he said that was, the Ottawa Senators just traded Brady Tkachuk, and they didn't get a roster player back, but they turned those draft picks into roster players after that deal.
0: Yes, and again, they had the time with the draft to do so. Columbus wouldn't have.
1: No.
0: Basically, Columbus is in a rebuild immediately, if that's how.
1: I mean, you trade
0: Werenski, you don't get any tangible roster players back. I mean, the dude's...
1: But what if
0: right
1: they
0: there
1: use
0: with
1: those roster players and turn around and go grab somebody that might not know is available?
0: You could. And again, this is a crazy day. Free agent frenzy starting at 11 a.m. on TSN, hosted by Brian Hayes. I think we could see some real fireworks with this Werenski thing today. Because again, if you miss what happened late last night, they traded him to Dallas.
1: Yeah.
0: And he said, I'm not going to Dallas.
1: Like Jason Robertson.
0: Yeah. So take that, Dallas. Take that, Dallas.
1: How
0: no one wants
1: Dallas
0: to go.
1: Dallas being in the news.
0: I just can't go.
1: Trying to trade Jason Robertson? We're good.
0: If I'm Jim Nill, I would be like, what is going on? Okay. Remember that tweet that Dreger talked about with us?
1: Yes.
0: That didn't actually send. That must have been in his drafts. He forgot. Here's what he just tweeted moments ago. It's been assumed Nyes will be part of a package if Toronto lands Werenski. See how things develop, but there's a chance the Leafs won't have to give up the power forward if this trade comes together. I would be surprised if that was the case, if they could find a way to make it work. And does that mean that William Nylander is part of the deal? Is that a deal you would make? Let's say Nylander would go to Columbus. Would you trade Nylander for Werenski straight up?
1: Yes.
0: I think everybody would.
1: Yes. If it keeps Nyes in the mix?
0: Yeah.
1: Yes.
0: And you're right. But, your right wing is then, like, what's going on over there, but whatever.
1: Remember, Nylander has a full no move.
0: Exactly. I don't think he's going to Columbus. So we could pretty much take that off the table.
1: Again, Nylander's really want to open that door of throwing Nylander's name out there and asking him to waive, and he says no, and then he's got to stay in Toronto with that held over his shoulder like Marner did.
0: But no, I understand. Let's say the Leafs could trade Easton Cowan, Ben Danford, Colorado's first, and their own 2029 first and get Zach Werenski. That is a home run, and you're rounding the bases 10 straight times for the Toronto Maple Leafs. And I like Easton Cowan. I like Ben Danford. You're talking about one of the best players in the NHL.
1: Okay,
0: I mean,
1: so
0: for guys who really aren't huge parts of your team at the moment.
1: Okay, so the only player you're really losing of significance in that deal is Easton
0: Cowan, who's probably your third line left winger.
1: And if you have Nyes and McKenna in the mix, those are your two top line left wingers. Not to take anything away from Ben Danford. I think he's a really promising... He's going to be a very serviceable NHL defenseman, but you're replacing him with Werenski.
0: Werenski.
1: Yes. So you're losing Danford for Werenski on your immediate roster, and then you're losing Cowan in the deal, but you get to keep Nyes. So, yeah. But again, that's not, if you're Columbus, you're still missing that one piece.
0: It doesn't make sense for Columbus. Columbus could agree to a trade without getting Matthew Nyes makes no sense to me. I'm sorry, it just doesn't make any sense.
1: And maybe Columbus should be open to the idea if Morgan Rielly is open to the idea of going to Columbus.
0: Sure.
1: To take Morgan Rielly back in the deal as, a serviceable NHL defenseman.
0: And that's what the Toronto Maple Leafs may need to create. That is, of course, salary cap space in the event they do land Werenski and they do sign Sergei Bobrovsky. which we could very well find out about in about 90 minutes when free agency officially opens on TV, on TSN at 11 a.m. In 30 minutes time exactly, you'll see Brian Hayes leading the show, and we can't wait for the television broadcast to begin. We've got about 30 minutes left in our program. Greg Wyshynski from ESPN will join us on the other side. We still have our FanDuel Best Bets as well. 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
12: You like my holiday shirt? 1776 national champs?
11: Honestly, it's like, it's comparison, like you said. 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
12: Yeah.
11: Your shirt's just okay compared to Sam's.
12: I know. 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Iowa Sam's got,
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12: a,
13: you pay for that?
12: He's got, this is probably like an, I probably bought this on Instagram or TikTok for,
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12: like 30, for like 30 bucks.
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13: Just caught my eye and reeled me in.
12: I'll be honest, you win the day. I think that's fantastic.
11: I feel like you bought some Dr. Scholl's and got that for free or something. I don't know. That's so funny.
13: It came wadded up in like a little capsule.
12: No, the CVS coupon printed out a mile long, and one of the coupons said free shirt.
11: It's so funny.
13: I'd like to redeem my free shirt.
11: All right. Now, on our show every Wednesday, we do a few things. We always have fun, okay? Super fun time.
12: That's true.
11: With Covino and Rich. We do something called Midweek Major. We got that coming up. Biggest stories in sports called Midweek Major. And Mike, who runs this take? Let's get into it.
14: He's the microphone assassin.
15: It's time for Mike, who runs this take.
16: Who? Big Mike may get to be in charge of this segment, but he still doesn't run this place. He really doesn't even run this segment when you think about it, because this mic can be turned off by Sam at any moment.
15: That may be true, but Big Mike does get to pick the topic, and then CNR offer their strong opinions on it. Consider it a warm-up to Midweek Major. Mike, who runs this take.
11: Who? Mike, he runs this place, but on Wednesdays he runs this take.
16: Never heard of him.
11: If you're watching the show on YouTube, don't be confused. It's not Bruce Willis. It's not Stone Cold. It's the Cold Stone, Steve Austin, of Fox Sports Radio.
17: That's so sweet of you, Cody.
11: It's not Rick from Porn Stars. But you know what, Mike? I got to compliment you. You're a handsome dude, and I love your national pride today, bro. You're a true USA fan.
12: Hold on. Before we get into Mike's take.
17: What?
12: Video producer Spock, can you do a side-by-side of Mike and Sam? Because Mike has the actual logo, and when you compare it to Sam's bootleg, it's funny because they're trying, you're realizing on Sam's shirt what they're trying to do.
11: Yo, Sam, how do you do it, bro?
12: How do you
11: do that on purpose?
12: He's so hilarious. Unintentionally awesome.
13: It's like someone took Mike's shirt and they closed their eyes and they tried to draw my shirt.
11: Like the colors.
13: They drew my shirt when they were closing their eyes and looking at Mike's shirt.
11: Like the color scheme's the same, but the colors are swapped.
12: man. Man. So anyway, Mike, you got your hot take of the week or what?
4: What's up, Mike? First, actually, I did want to weigh in on this whole LeBron Laker tenure and how that turned out. I'm a lifelong Laker fan.
12: Are fans totally taking it for granted or what?
4: Yeah, I think they are, and I think the fans that I mean, good. Look, I'm happy he's leaving because I think it's what's best for the team.
12: When he came in, its course, right?
4: And when he showed up in LA, I was like, all right, I guess let's see. I've never been a fan of the guy LeBron. And when he was here as a human being, maybe I wasn't the biggest fan, but he did his job on the court, man.
12: Yeah.
4: I don't think anybody can sit here and say LeBron did not bring it on the basketball court for the Lakers every night, giving him his all, brought a championship. Like,
12: true.
4: And while I'm a Lakers fan and I will defend the bubble championship, the Lakers did have one slight advantage in the bubble, and that is the fact that they were the old team, right? They were the guys that, and it was a shortened season. They didn't have to travel. They got to stay in the same place.
12: Yeah, but those like, things it was, apply to all the teams.
4: Sure.
12: Right?
4: I understand, but as an older team, it helped the Lakers a little more than some of the younger teams who didn't need as much rest. But that's negligible, and that's not why they won the championship. They won the championship because they were the best team.
12: You know, it doesn't make sense, and I'm giving you credit, Mike. You made me think about this. He gave his all, right? He stayed in incredible shape. So how could we, in one side of our mouth, say, it's incredible what he does for his age, and then criticize the guy for not doing it, you know, doing more?
4: That's what I'm saying.
12: Do you know anyone else that could do what he did for the Lakers?
11: I think there's a lot of people that are ungrateful for what he did, and Mike's a fan, so I take your take on it.
4: All right. Well, let's get into the take I'm actually talking about today, because we're all about the World Cup these days.
12: Yeah,
4: right?
12: We got the fever.
4: I heard Rich talking earlier about how he's decided he really just loves a shootout.
12: It's true. I realized when it was 2-0 Mexico, I'm like, what else is on TV? I realized I just love a close game.
4: I get it. But the question has always remained, why can't the United States men's soccer team be more competitive on the world stage than they are? We are in just about every other sport. Our women's soccer team is usually number one in the world. Like, we have the capability to do it. The question is, why can't we? Why don't we?
12: Okay.
4: And I know you guys were talking a little bit earlier, and Rich was saying he didn't know anybody growing up playing soccer.
12: It's true.
4: And I really think, and that's my take today, is that's really what it boils down to, is in most other countries in South America and Europe, growing up, every single child plays soccer.
12: Mm.
4: Every one of them. We don't even do that with football or baseball out here. Maybe most kids play baseball, but not every single one of them. Those other countries, every single one of them is playing soccer. Like if Barry Sanders grew up playing soccer every single day of his life, you don't think that he would have a chance to rival Messi or Pele as one of the greatest that ever did it?
12: I have thoughts on that, but is it fair to say in the United States, more kids use their feet to play kickball than soccer?
4: No, that's not fair. Not anymore.
12: No, meaning like, all right, if you take every kid.
11: Did you want it straight or bouncy when you were playing kickball?
12: A little in between.
11: A little bouncy.
12: So I don't want it too bouncy.
11: How do you want it, a little bouncy?
12: Danny, too bouncy?
11: Nah, you know what? I like my, I don't even want to say it.
4: Okay, easy.
12: You like, no, you got it. He was going to say he likes his kickballs like he likes his boobs.
4: I'm sure
12: he was
4: going to
12: say
11: I like my TikTok videos like how I like my kickball.
12: Oh, bouncy.
11: A little bouncy.
12: So, my thought is, not every kid played soccer in the United States, but every kid played a hell of a lot of kickball. So I think more kids use their feet playing kickball in their life than soccer. But here's the deal. I'll tell you why Team USA women's always does well. Probably because around the world, in a lot of cultures, women are not only discouraged from playing sports, probably aren't allowed. And I think women's sports here in the U.S. compared to around the world, always going to dominate.
4: Very valid point.
12: Someone made a point to me recently, because I used to say that same thing, Mike, where it's like, what if all the best wide receivers in football, or what if all the elite athletes, you know, all the NBA point guards, like, decided to play soccer instead? But then when you realize Messi, who's the best, is like 5'8", 5'9". Is size and strength really
11: Well, that's why Barry Sanders is a good example. Yeah, if he would have said T.O. or if he would have said LeBron, it's like, yeah, that's not the makeup of a soccer player.
4: You're talking about an extreme example. I mean, look at Wayne Gretzky. Wayne Gretzky was not your prototypical NHL player, and he's the greatest of all time. So that's a one-off when you're talking about a guy like Messi. I'm talking about Mbappe, and you look at Erling Haaland, and you look at Harry Kane. These are big, strong, fast guys that have serious athletic ability. And in the United States, all of our athletes with that kind of athletic ability are being channeled toward the sports where they traditionally are going to make money, which is football and basketball and baseball.
11: Yeah, we're oversaturated with other options.
4: Right.
11: And I mean, options that seem more appealing for American culture.
4: I mean, you've seen all of the parents out there in youth sports that are all convinced their children are going to become professional athletes. You don't get that in soccer. You get AYSO moms. You get soccer moms.
11: Yeah. So in other words, the same way we lost Kyler Murray to football, he could have been a baseball player.
4: Right.
11: We're losing tons of superstars that could have played soccer to other American sports.
12: Yeah, I grew up on Long Island. My analogy would be we lost a lot of our best baseball players because at the time lacrosse was trendy. And I remember being like, why are you playing lacrosse?
11: I thought you lost them to fist pumping on the East Coast. Yeah, Tony was a great baseball player until he started pumping his fist at
12: the
11: club.
12: Your thoughts, Mike? Mike poses the question on his take of the week.
11: It's a two-part doozy, actually. The question's, why do you think that we're not embracing soccer? We're not as good as we should be. And would Barry Sanders, right? Isn't that part
4: of it? Yeah. I mean, would our greatest athletes, would we rank on the national stage as some of the greatest soccer players that ever lived?
12: Well, to put in perspective, Mike, we're in the field of 32 now. And I looked it up, and we are predicted to go to the quarterfinals. So if Team USA does their best, they will make it to the final round of eight, and then they'll predict it to lose to Spain, right, if you look at the bracket the right way?
4: Okay.
12: So top eight ain't too shabby.
11: Oh,
12: but you're
11: no,
12: saying,
11: that's huge progress.
12: Top eight would be
4: good. Absolutely. Yeah. That would be huge progress.
12: But what you're saying is if we dominate in so many sports, the Olympics are always on the high medal count, NFL football, Major League Baseball, Japanese players come here. If we're elite in everything, what's the deal with soccer?
4: Exactly right.
12: Your thoughts at 877-99 on Fox. Weigh in on Mike. Cold Stone Steve Austin.
11: Cold Stone Steve Austin.
12: We'll take your feedback next. In for Dan Patrick. It's Covino and Rich.

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0: sucked into American football culture. 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
1: Wasn't it Ocho Cinco that was a pretty good
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1: player?
0: Yeah, sure.
1: Listen, we're talking about elite athletes. Hey, your feedback. We'll wrap this up next. We'll get some more NBA off-season moves. Maybe talk a little NFL, getting closer and closer. So, all coming up in for the great Dan Patrick, Kevin on Rich, right here on Fox Sports Radio.
0: USA! 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
22: 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It's going to be a fun, busy day.
23: I think the market is going to be flooded not only by the free agents, but by players who are put in play as trade bait as well.
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25: We're talking about what he can bring, a lot of intangibles.
26: Man, you look at the free agents available. 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
26: Happy Canada Day, everyone, and welcome to Free Agent Frenzy here on TSN. And like always, when we have a big game, we start with the coach, who is standing by with Mark Masters.
27: Craig, new experience for you today, new teammates. What are your expectations?
28: Very low. No, I'm just kidding. I'm not sure. I mean, we're just going to go in there and see how it goes, you know? I mean, new experience for myself, and we'll see where it goes.
27: No James Duthie this year. He usually eats up a lot of minutes on this broadcast. How do you guys fill the void?
28: I don't think you can fill the void. He's been a great pro for a long time and done a very good job of what he does, so I don't see anybody filling that void.
27: Well, Brian Hayes gets the call up. A lot of talk about whether he is ready for this moment. You know what Canadian markets can be like. What's your sense of him?
28: Under a lot of pressure today, for sure. So he's got a big job to do.
26: Lots of pressure, big shoes to fill, but it's all good because, as you can see, the cast and crew is here and accounted for, and we are ready for Free Agent Frenzy here on TSN. And once again, happy Canada Day to everyone out there. As we like to say here at TSN, happy match day minus three. As our boys move towards the round of 16 down at the World Cup, and we march towards free agency here in the NHL. Yes, James Duthie is not here, but it's all good. A lot of pressure, like you said, Craig, but I'm feeling comfortable.
28: You'll handle it well.
26: We'll be fine. I'm feeling comfortable. I think we're all feeling relaxed because the muscle is here. It's great to see you, Craig Berube.
27: That's right.
26: Stepping in. We appreciate it. Mike Johnson, great to see you. The O-Dog, Jeff O'Neill, Cheryl Pounder, and again, the cast and crew, as we said, is here and accounted for. Gino's here with a goalie panel. Laura's here with Craig and with Frankie. And it has been a crazy couple of weeks in the NHL. It was crazy last night. It's been crazy this morning. And it will undoubtedly be crazy come free agency in just under an hour. So to set the scene on what we can expect later this afternoon, let's head to the breakers and the insiders standing by with Gord Miller. Gord?
29: All right, Brian, first of all, this is feeling more like Trade Center Day. We have two deals to talk about, including the Toronto Maple Leafs have traded Nick Robertson, correct?
30: Yeah, about 2 years after it was rumored. But, yes, it finally happened for Nick Robertson going to the Pittsburgh Penguins. We're still awaiting details on what the Leafs get in return. But they qualified him, obviously, before this and therefore made him an asset. And now he's off to Pittsburgh. Kyle Dubas knows him.
29: Yeah, so reunited with Kyle Dubas. We'll get to the other trade in a moment. But first of all, we're going to talk about a player who is not a free agent. And that is a guy whose contract expires next year, defenseman Zach Werenski. of the Columbus Blue Jackets.
0: Yeah, he's got, it's been an emotional 24 hours, I would say, for Werenski and the Blue Jackets. And look, this, you almost have to go back to where this started to get a sense of how we're here. And after the season, there were some open conversations about the future. Werenski actually has two more years left on his deal. And, you know, at that time, wasn't ready to commit to a future. And he wasn't making a trade request, but it's kind of spiraled and gone sideways here in the last few weeks. And yesterday, he was presented with the option to waive his no-move clause to go to the Dallas Stars. He declined, and now we're kind of in no man's land, I would say, because of the emotion. And so, really, I think there needs to be a conversation where they get things back on the track, the Blue Jackets and the Werenski camp. Not certain where this goes from here. Could even include him going back to Columbus, but yeah, I think they have to kind of get through this period and see if they can pick up the pieces.
1: Well, there's no shortage of interest, and just to clean up the Robertson trade to Pittsburgh, that's for a fourth-round draft pick going to the Toronto Maple Leafs, but clearly there'd be no shortage of interest in Zach Werenski as a Norris Trophy winner, but he ultimately will determine the direction of how this negotiation goes and ultimately where his new address is. The Toronto Maple Leafs definitely in that 1-2 scenario with the Tampa Bay Lightning. Now, I learned earlier today, I mean, when you think of what Toronto might be willing to put into a deal for Zach Werenski to send to the Columbus Blue Jackets, automatically you think, well, it has to be Matthew Nyes and something else. Well, there is a scenario where Matthew Nyes would not be included in a trade if Werenski is willing to go to the Toronto Maple Leafs. So that conjures up all sorts of potential possibilities of the future. Is it Cowan? Is it Danford? Go down the list.
30: Well, and I would just say this, that I know as of this morning, I think the Blue Jackets were hoping that at some point there could be a change of heart with Zach Werenski and Dallas. I don't see it happening, but certainly that was part of the conversation as of this morning, is whether emotions can cool down and whether there's a second thought on this. I just don't see it coming. I think that the player knows what he wants.
29: And, you know, here you talk about that's a year away for Werenski. The Carolina Hurricanes just won the Cup last month. And Darren, you think they might be one of the most active players in the market?
1: Well, look, I mean, when you win the Stanley Cup, it's almost intoxicating, right? And it becomes addictive. And anybody who knows Tom Dundon, the owner of the Carolina Hurricanes, know that he's going to pull out every stop to try and repeat. So you've got John Carlson, who they acquired the rights for. They've been down the path in negotiations, kind of waiting there and hold. He'd like to sign in Carolina. We've been talking about Alexander Nikishin being trade bait for the Carolina Hurricanes. I believe that that deal is going to happen. I know the New York Rangers are among the teams most interested, but I believe he's likely ending up in the West. I know St. Louis was a contender for him as well. And what about Connor Hellebuyck? Now, I mean, the goaltending wasn't an issue for the Carolina Hurricanes in the Stanley Cup final. Freddie started, Bussy ended. They celebrate that championship, but I think Carolina is one of those teams that looks the stability in the future Hall of Famer of Connor Hellebuyck. I'm not saying that, you know, it's going to get done by any stretch, but I know that there's been communication. It's something we're watching.
29: Pierre, let's talk about some vintage players. Let's talk oldies but goodies. Claude Giroux and Patrick Kane.
30: A couple of big names. Patrick Kane informed Detroit yesterday that he was going to market while keeping the Red Wings, while keeping that door open as well. And I don't know that Patrick Kane's going to be in a hurry. It may not be a July 1st signing. I think he wants to see what's out there. Claude Giroux also informing the Ottawa Senators that he was going to market on this day while also keeping the Ottawa Senators' door open. I will just say this. I believe that one of the teams that will make a heavy push for Claude Giroux is the Philadelphia Flyers, where obviously he started and played a lot of his career. I think the Flyers will try and sign him. There'll be other teams interested for Claude Giroux, who had another good year.
29: And we got to run real quick, but CJ, we always talk about offer sheets as a possibility, and there's a trade today that kind of potentially went off.
0: Exactly. Maverick Bourque goes from Dallas to Nashville in a trade for a couple draft picks. Ilya Lyubushkin going over to the Predators as well. And that's a trade entirely motivated, not because Dallas wants to get rid of a good young player, but it was a good young player they were going to have trouble signing with some of the other business that they have ongoing, including trying to get Jason Robertson extended. And so Maverick Bourque, instead of potentially being a threat for an offer sheet, goes to Nashville, and the Predators do expect to get him signed.
29: All right, Brian, we'll send it back to you, but a reminder that the NHL's all-time leading goal scorer He is an unrestricted free agent today. Alexander Ovechkin, likely not to go anywhere else.
26: Okay, good to hear. And as you said, a lot going on here with free agency, but really it feels like trade center in a way, because the NHL's unofficial second trade deadline kicked into high gear June 19th when Tampa Bay and Toronto made a sign-and-trade deal involving Darren Radish. 2 days later, the Senators made a blockbuster, uniting Brady Tkachuk with his brother Matthew down in Florida, and the deals have kept on going right up to yesterday with the Panthers acquiring goalie Jacob Markstrom from New Jersey. So tons going on. Obviously, there will be signings, guys, but it's really been more about trade center ever since the cup was handed out. What do you make of it?
3: Well, I think teams are positioning themselves for whatever comes next, and also acknowledging the free agent crop, unrestricted free agent crop this year is not deep. It's not strong. So guy teams jumped on the talks and get them out of the way early. But the better option is to trade for a guy, sign him early, not compete with other teams today, and get ahead of the curve, because trying to get guys at noon today is going to be tough to get impactful players.
4: It's going to be fascinating to see how the day plays out, Hayes, because we're entering a new world in the NHL with the money that's being allotted to these players, and I think they all deserve it. But this crop of free agents, it's not the greatest in the world. So our GMs, everyone has had a cliche in the last 10 years where it's like, put your feet up on July 1st and then maybe wait afterwards. But with this crop of players, it's going to be fascinating to see how much money they can get, but it's not the best. We're also entering an era with star players. We're seeing players like Brady Tkachuk, Zach Werenski. They want to go play somewhere else. So that movement is going to be fascinating to track as well.
5: Well, yeah, and the interesting thing part for me, too, is going to be returns, because the no movement clauses, the no trade clauses for some of these athletes, and there's so much control right there. But for me, I'm really looking at the goalie market right now. You see Markstrom move. Now all of a sudden New Jersey's open. You see now all of a sudden he comes over to Florida. So, you know, Bob's on the move. So big question marks around there in terms of the goalie market and the teams that need goalies.
26: Absolutely. And we're talking some pretty heavy hitters here, like the reigning Norris winner, Craig, could be pushing his way out of Columbus. How big of an impact would he make on the team?
6: Huge. I mean, he's the number one defenseman, you know, National Hockey League, touches all areas, great power play guy, you know, can play 25 minutes plus a night. So whoever can get their hands on him, it's a huge upgrade.
26: Yeah, and again, we just saw there Zach Werenski, Connor Hellebuck could be out there, Dylan Larkin. Like, Larkin made the first request, and he's sitting here
3: waiting
26: to see.
3: They're already out there. They're on the,
26: exactly.
3: You know, whether it happens today or not. I'm always curious, though, on a day like today, is the coach in the room saying, I'd like Werenski? Find a way to get it. How much are you around?
6: I've been in a room quite a bit over the years, and you know, you're involved in it, but you're you know, standing your ground a little bit. You let your guys, your pros coach, your manager do their job. And if a player comes up, they'll ask you, like, do you like this guy? Where does he fit in? How do you feel about him? Those are the questions that are asked to the coach.
26: Well, and I'm assuming it would flip the other way, too. The pieces going out. How do you feel about those guys
6: going out
26: the door as well?
5: Well, it's interesting where they're at right now. If you think of someone like a franchise defenseman in Werenski, they don't come around all the time. So now all of a sudden, the opportunity is presenting itself right now, and are you going to go all in? Also knowing, though, that the leverage there for Columbus, they don't have it, right? So now all of a sudden knowing, okay, is it Tampa Bay? You know, everyone in Toronto is paying attention right now, thinking that they could be part of it, because there are some pieces that could go the other way, as the panel mentioned, whether it's going to be a Nyes or a Cowan, or could it be? But then you also have to ask yourself a question, is Toronto a winner? So he had said that he wanted to go to a team that he was going to have an opportunity to win at. Is Toronto that right now?
4: A lot of disappointed fan bases right now, because the NHL is morphing into a league where it's the haves and have-nots.
26: Yep.
4: And it seems like there's that 6 or 7, maybe 10 teams that everybody wants to go to. And some of these fan bases have got to be awfully disappointed. You look at Winnipeg. If Connor Hellebuck leaves Winnipeg, what are their other star players going to do? Because he's been such a massive part of what they're doing there, and all the winning that's gone on there. The trickle-down effect could be incredible for the Winnipeg Jets if that does happen.
3: And you wonder how much the trade market impacts the timing of the free agent market. So a team that wants Werenski can't get him to go to Rasmus Andersson or whoever might be next down their list. And do they try to go down that road, and maybe it slows down signing at noon right away as well? But I'll just say this, whether it's Toronto or anybody else, there's like three teams in the league where Zach Werenski wouldn't be their best defenseman.
26: Right.
3: So the idea, like, we can't trade our top prospect for Zach Werenski. I'm like, of course you're going to trade your top prospect.
5: Agree 100%.
3: Because he's not going to get anything like what Zach Werenski is, whether it's 2 years or 2 years plus six more. So I would think that most teams should be bullishly in on a guy as good as Zach Werenski if he's willing to go there.
26: Absolutely. And it's pretty clear the players are living in like a one-year bubble.
30: Right. So you can plan for 3 years, 5 years, whatever you want. The players may change that. So these are all potential trades that could be happening. But as we know, there is a long list of pending free agents. And to take us through the list here at TSN, we begin with Laura, who's standing by with Craig and Frankie.
2: Yeah, lots of questions. Obviously, we'll be seeing how that all unfolds throughout the day. But one thing we know is that we will be paying special attention to our top 50 UFAs list here, according to all of us here at TSN. Let's start with the top five. And yeah, it might not be the flashiest of UFA classes this year, but there are some noteworthy names, Frankie.
30: Well, the biggest name is Sergei Bobrovsky. And listen, it feels like we're at the point where the Florida Panthers looked at this situation and says, we extracted as much as we possibly could from Sergei Bobrovsky, and we got three great playoff runs, we got two Stanley Cups, and now it's up to someone else to try and extract that. And there is a template out there for the Sergei Bobrovsky deal that is going to happen at some point. And I look at that Chris Tanev deal that he signed with the Toronto Maple Leafs, where that was a six-year deal, and you said to yourself, he's really good in the moment, but years four, five, and six, is he going to be there? Is he going to be available? And for Sergei Bobrovsky, there's probably a team out there that looks at it and says, we want one renaissance here. We need one more year out of him, and we'll figure the rest out later. It's just, who is that team?
7: Well, it could be Toronto, it could be Edmonton, it could be New Jersey. All those teams fit. You know, Stolarz was his teammate in Florida, and you start to think about where Sergei Bobrovsky could end up. I mean, he's a worker. He cares about his trade. I think he's a 45-game-a-year player, so you need a guy that can play with him. But I don't think there's any lack of interest in Sergei Bobrovsky.
30: There's also a little bit of a rebalancing act for Sergei Bobrovsky here when he goes to a different team. He's not going to be asked to play as much, or he shouldn't be asked to play as much. You can take back his minutes a little bit, and you can have another goaltender who can play a little bit more, and now that's your recalibration on this, you know, pushing 40 version of Sergei Bobrovsky.
2: 37 years young, will turn 38 in September. So that was 1 to 5. We've got here now 6 to 10. Another name that you would like to discuss.
30: So Scott Laughton, because center ice right now in this free agent class, it's
2: hot
30: thin.
2: Commodity.
30: It's players like Scott Laughton. Boone Jenner doesn't really play center anymore. And then you're talking about, you know, Eric Halla, Alex Kerfoot, Adam Henrique. So Scott Laughton is going to be at a premium because he can play in a third line role. He can maybe give you a little more offense. We saw that when he went over to the Los Angeles Kings. He's a player who's going to have a lot of value today. And as we know, there's always teams looking for center ice players.
7: Yeah, Matt Zuccarello, I think the team that should be looking at him is Minnesota. Look what he did for Kaprizov. I mean, you don't realize sometimes what a player does until you don't have him anymore. And you start to think, they're letting Matt Zuccarello go? I wonder how Kaprizov feels about this, because he makes Kaprizov better. And then after that, a player that I think is underrated, maybe under the radar, is Mauro Ferraro of the San Jose Sharks. This is a good player, a competitive player, not flashy, but solid.
30: Another player that should probably stay with the team where he's already at, because San Jose, all they're talking about is how they need defensemen, and he is a guy who has excelled playing with skilled D partners, and it's not an easy thing to do that. There's a little bit of an unpredictableness that goes with that, but he's able to handle that quite well.
2: T-minus 43 minutes until the bell rings, until it's go time. Hayes, is it too early for a hydration break? Like, it's getting warm.
30: It's never too early for a hydration break. Absolutely. Thank you, guys. Today marks the first day in history the NHL salary cap reaches the triple-digit million-dollar mark. It's officially at $104 million for the 26-27 season. That's an 8.9% increase from $95.5 million last season, and it's only going up from here, rising to $113.5 million in 27-28. As we can see, this is a far cry from the flat cap days when the cap sat at $81.5 million for three straight years. So that says a couple things to me. COVID's over. We're done.
3: Thankfully.
30: There's money out there. And if you can get your hands on it, you can have a big year, especially in a contract year, you're going to get paid.
3: O said it, though. I think whether it's us as analysts, whether it's teams, whether it's players, always recalibrating what players are worth. We're going to see third-line guys get $5 million a year.
4: I know, but what if those players, like, they just listed off some players that I wouldn't be signing, period, to be quite honest with you, with all due respect.
3: Yeah.
4: Players. So there might be some guys sitting around just looking for contracts because their demands are going to be high, and quite honestly, they don't bring a whole lot.
30: So delusional is what you're saying.
4: They might
30: some
4: players might, at the end of this day, be looking around saying, I don't have anything yet, because just because the money's gone up, it doesn't mean that some team's just going to say, oh, yeah, the money's gone up, I'm just going to allot you this.
3: Well, a player who was going to make $3 million 2 years ago should now make $4 million. right? Based on the percentage
30: based
3: of the cap
30: just
3: growth,
30: simply
3: that's just
30: the
3: math.
30: Numbers going up.
3: So yeah. if you were worth $3 million 2 years ago, you go get four this year.
8: I know, but
3: now if you're worth nothing 2 years ago, then you get nothing this year.
8: There's been some big jumps, Johnny. Like Bowen Byram is set to be signing a contract, $12.5 million per year. I like the guy. I love the player. He seems like a complimentary piece. Yeah. But 12.5,
30: he's making more than Darlene now. And Buffalo pushed him out because Darlene's the man.
8: Yeah.
5: Well, and with free agency right now, because it is a bit leaner, I'm wondering, you know, if it is a little bit quieter and these GMs say to themselves, listen, we don't really have an impact move here that's going to have a definitive impact on our roster. So do we hold some of that cap space? You know, if we're a contender, we're getting closer to the trade deadline, we want to hold some of it. So interesting to me how this is going to go.
3: Problem is everyone's got cap space. Yeah. Cap space, when you're the only one who has it, is a real asset. When everyone has it, not quite as
30: and
3: much.
30: The agents know.
3: And the agents know it.
28: It's not going to matter. If you can improve your team, you're going to overpay for a guy. Yeah. That's the way you look at it. You got the cash. You got the cap space. You know, the player might not be worth that money, but it doesn't matter. He's going to fill a void in our lineup. He's going to help our team. You know, we're going to pay him what we're going to pay.
5: So a guy like Andy Mantha.
3: And any term you give makes the contract so much more valuable. Bowen Byram, four years from now, 12 and a half, he'll be the 45th highest paid defenseman.
28: I might get paid $5 million.
5: Let's go. Hey?
28: What do you think?
30: I'm back. Let's get you back on the ice.
8: I don't think you produced enough points to get that. Let's be honest with
5: that. You can count the pims.
30: Yeah, that's true.
3: Penalty minutes,
30: they get paid. You get paid for that. And it'll be interesting how we recalibrate with veteran players too, right? Mm. Forever, it was league minimum if you want to go to a winning team. Is Patrick Kane going to take league minimum to go somewhere? Is Claude Giroux going to take league minimum?
8: I don't think either of those
30: probably
8: guys
30: not.
8: Would take. Yeah, they want $4 and $5 million contracts because they're going to be saying all these other guys are making this money just because I'm old doesn't mean I'm going to settle for league minimum. No way.
5: You've also got a guy like Giroux. You know, what is he in the dot? Like 52%. So you now all of a sudden you've got a guy that can come in and play a definitive role. You know, he's got that leadership quality as well. So yeah, I don't think they're going to take a haircut.
3: They'll take the money. They just won't get the term. And that's okay when you're
30: that makes
3: age.
30: Sense, Greg?
28: It does. Situational guys.
5: Yep.
28: You know, a lot of these guys are situational guys. Like Giroux, he's great in a face-off circle. He killed penalties for Ottawa. He can run a power play. We all know that. He wasn't on the top unit in Ottawa because they have stars there, but he can still go in and run a power play. So it's situational for him.
8: John Carlson was another interest. I thought he was going to kind of like just fade away and maybe.
30: No, not happening.
8: No, he is not fading away.
30: He's got a market.
8: Like a team traded for his rights, and now they're talking about the deals. It's like.
30: Yep. He's got a market, and he's getting paid. Speaking of markets, the goaltending panel is waiting for us because there is a goaltending carousel happening in the league right now. We just saw Frankie and Craig and Laura run through the list. Sergei Bobrovsky might be at the top of that. So let's get to the boys, starting with Gino. Gino?
9: All right, Hazer, listen, at the end of the day, we're going to decide who are the winners and losers. To figure out who the winners and losers are, we got to figure out what they're looking for and did they get it. To talk about it from a goaltending front, Marty Biron, Jay McLennan, and Weeksy joins us from goaltender headquarters. Would you run down the list of teams that need a goalie? The Oilers, Leafs, Sens, Wings, Devils, Pens. Let's start with the Toronto Maple Leafs, yep. Marty. Are the Leafs a team that desperately needs a real number one?
10: Well, when that little ball came up, number 12, and Matt Sundin had the big smile on his face, it kind of triggered the, oh, we got to get something going this year. We're going to have the number one overall pick. We got to get some moves. They got the Radish move. Who knows about Werenski? And now you got to focus on goaltending. I think that Stolarz would be a good number one goalie if he was healthy and if he could stay healthy, but he doesn't. So you may have to go and look at a Bobrovsky. And this should be a short-term thing because you got Aktyamov and Hildeby, but I focus on Aktyamov for the future. So maybe if you think, hey, we have the team now that can compete in one of the best division in hockey, the Atlantic Division, with Sergei Bobrovsky, we could compete with Florida, we could compete with Montreal, we could compete with Buffalo, we can compete with Ottawa. Like, then you gotta make the deal. You gotta say, what will it take? As long as it's not, let's not get crazy on a 37, gonna be 38-year-old goaltender and give him 5 or 6 years. But if you think in a couple years, maybe stretch it to 3, I think you gotta make the deal.
11: I think you heard Frankie talk about the Chris Tanev deal.
10: Yeah.
11: And it might be something like that. And you and I were arguing off air. You say he can't give a 38-year-old term. I go, Brent Burns and his snakes and whatever he's got going in his backpack. I mean, this guy's 41 years old and they just signed him. I mean, why can't Bobrovsky play well in into his 40s as well. So I think Bobrovsky is going to get a four-year deal from whoever gives it to him. And I think, again, he's not going to be playing 60 games. It's 45 games. But keep in mind, there's 84 games next season, not 82. So you need goaltenders to bridge the gap.
9: All right, Groundhog Day. The goalie panel is together, and we're talking about the Oilers desperately in need of some help in net.
10: Again.
9: Who'd have seen this coming? Weeksy, how desperately do the Oilers need, I was going to say a real number one, a real goalie?
12: I think they need one desperately. And for Tristan Jarry, yes, have a huge summer off the ice and on the ice to get ready for the season. But the Edmonton Oilers, they're on the clock. The clock has started. Forget the Northern Lights up in Edmonton right now. Forget the fact that the Stampede is going on in Calgary right now. The Oilers are on the clock. Connor McDavid, watch. To me, they should have had Sergei Bobrovsky. I was told they weren't necessarily interested in him at the trade deadline. What? What world do we live in? That's a guy that they need. A future Hall of Famer. Take it away, fellas. I'm done.
11: I agree. I think Bobrovsky has to be in, coming out of the words in Edmonton, in Toronto. You're looking at teams that do need him. Bobrovsky would fit the bill because, again, Jarry, it's a tandem situation. So Jarry's going to play 40 games. You can have Bobrovsky play 45. Again, what is the cost of doing business, though?
10: Yeah, Bobrovsky could be linked to New Jersey, to L.A., Toronto, to Edmonton, to Toronto. There's
12: Detroit.
10: A lot there. Now, one thing, though,
12: LA.
10: Is with the hiring of Babcock in Edmonton.
12: Carolina as well.
10: Carolina as well. You know, he's been tough on goalies in the past, so we'll see. Like, he needs somebody that's going to be a sure thing in Edmonton for them to have success.
9: It's a good time to be Sergei Bobrovsky looking for a new deal because someone's going to overpay and give him more years than he deserves because there is a huge need out there right now. Hazy?
26: 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Thank you, boys. 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
17: Petition. 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
18: Did not believe that Therrien Arnold was involved in this incident in Florida and that as far as they knew, it was, here's the quote, it's not a big deal, close quote. The organization also said it thoroughly questioned Therrien Arnold about the situation. And he said he wasn't involved. He wasn't involved. There's a photo of Dan Campbell having a heartfelt conversation with Arnold on the field that has been making the rounds. So the question, you've got Lions coach Dan Campbell, who said back in April that defensive back Therrien Arnold's incident was, quote, not a big deal. On the disaster index, where does this land? All right, where does this land? Now, that the question. So on the disaster index, this was not a shark attack. It was just a mosquito bite. Unfortunately for Dan Campbell, it turns out this was a giant mosquito from Jumanji, and the Lions, franchise now has West Nile. So it's a mosquito bite, but it's a problem. Campbell allowed himself to be missiled. Like, he assumed his player was being truthful. And you know what happens when you assume. That's right. You end up getting hoodwinked, bamboozled, and hornswoggled, which is what happened here. And this is the situation.
0: 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This is Two Pros and a Cup of Joe.
1: Yeah, baby.
19: LeBron James, no longer a member of the Lakers. He will continue. He will pursue his NBA career. And you got to be clear on the messaging here. He informed the team that he will be pursuing his NBA career elsewhere.
20: How's he going to be remembered as a Laker? It's kind of like, all right, kind of understood why he was coming here. Now he's gone. Moving on with the next guy.
21: He chose the road of mercenary. He wanted rings. And I think that became a part of the legacy of his career. None of this matters if he's not the superior ball player that he is, right? Like Robert Horry, nobody's looking at him like he's a mercenary, but most of his rings are from different organizations.
0: Two Pros, LeVar Arrington, Brady Quinn, and a Cup of Joe. Jonas Knox, 6 a.m. Eastern, 3 a.m. Pacific on Fox Sports Radio. 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

0: This is where you can make a statement, too.
1: Let's do it. I agree with you.
2: Okay, you guys ready to get to it here? Let's launch the quiz here. We are asking the question, which of these new NHL combos are you most excited to see just what unfolds next season? Matthews and McKenna in Toronto, Babcock and McDavid in Edmonton, the Tkachuk brothers in Florida, or Pittsburgh's Ruck twins, albeit they will be in Medicine Hat next season. Oh.
0: I'm going to go with McDavid and Babcock. You've got the best player on the planet, and you have got a coach that hasn't won a playoff series since 2013, and he's been mired in all these other issues in Columbus, and it didn't work in Toronto. And for some reason, the Edmonton Oilers felt that this was the best guy somehow to get him over the hump. It's going to be fascinating to watch.
1: Well, it's Matthews and McKenna for me. You got the first overall draft pick. He's creative. He's got those Marner-like qualities to be able to distribute the puck. So I'm looking at a guy to be able to get the puck, transport it through the neutral zone and get it to a guy like Austin Matthews, who has to drive play this year. I think that's got to be a swan song to be able to drive play. So I want to see that combination. I know he's 18 years old, but really interested to see it.
3: Doesn't it have to be the Tkachuks? I mean, they're either going to score a bunch of goals. If nothing's going on, they're going to get in your face. They will be must-see TV no matter what. They're going to elicit an emotional reaction no matter who you're a fan of or not a fan of now. Watching those two guys run around every night in Florida together, feeding off each other, will be entertaining for sure, maybe effective, and maybe Stanley Cup worthy, perhaps. But either way, I'm going to watch.
4: No, I'll watch, too, but I want to watch Matthews and McKenna. I still feel Matthews is the best goal scorer in the National Hockey League. The great goal scorer needs the top-notch playmaker, and the playmaker needs a top-notch goal scorer. In the absence of Mitch Marner, it really affected Austin Matthews, trying to get him back on board there. McKenna's confident, and McKenna can be that playmaker, and you got to pay attention to Austin Matthews, which opens up some space for McKenna.
2: I love it. All right, I got to get this right, because Duffy has jammed me up personally by passing this up. Upside down. Craig, you're a reporter, an analyst.
3: Oh, wow.
2: You're everything. You're getting it today. Craig Button. There you go.
1: Mr. Button.
0: That was seamless.
2: That was seamless.
1: Good.
2: Thank you. That is the quiz.
3: I thought you might give it to yourself.
2: Agent Frenzy.
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9: We are minutes away from the floodgates officially opening in the NHL. Happy Canada Day, everyone. Free Agent Frenzy continues here on TSN. There's already been a lot of news in the NHL the last couple of weeks, the last couple of hours, last couple of minutes, and the free agent board is going to start to dwindle down in just a matter of minutes. So to set the scene, as we are that close to free agency, let's head back to Laura and the guys to run down the list.
10: Frankie and Craig, obviously a day like this, the attention's really going to go to the top of our TSN UFA list, the top 50. So we're looking at the top 5, the top 10. No, we're going to spin things upside down here. We're going to look at the bottom 5 when it comes to our updated TSN UFA list. And coming in at number 50, I guess we can put a big X across that now because it was Radko Gudas, but now Radko Gudas just announcing a 6-year, $1.5 million deal with the Florida Panthers, who obviously just got his rights from the Anaheim Ducks. What do you think about that? What do you think about that term? That's a lot of years.
11: Okay, so we have to put this into context because the AFP analytic on Radko Gudas' contract was going to be 1 year, just over $2 million. He's going to get $9 million over the course of these 6 years. So you can run it any way you want, whether it was 3x3 or 2x2.5. But the fact of the matter remains with the Florida Panthers, Craig, you're either in or you're in the way, and Radko Gudas is back in.
12: Well, I look at the Florida Panthers right now, and I don't see it. They're the favorite for me for the Stanley Cup. Who's number two? We can talk about it. You look at their forward group, you look at their defense group, you look at Markstrom addition. This is a team that can play it any way you want. They can play it skilled, they can play it hard, they can play it chippy. It's no fun to play against them. That's why I have them at the top as my favorite. We can discuss who's number two. They're right there at number one.
10: That's the thing. If you're part of the officiating crew for a Florida Panthers game, you better have those whistles handy. All right, looking at the top five once again as we inch closer and closer to the top of the clock. Hayes, it's almost go time.
9: It is almost go time. Like you said, we're a minute away. Radko Gudas, that is a long-term contract. That is a long-term contract.
13: Though, don't you?
14: I do like it. He fits their DNA. You know, their D shoot the puck. Like, when it goes up top, they're pounding it to net. He's got a heavy shot, and they like physical players. And he's definitely that. So he fits their DNA. I think it's a really good signing for them.
9: Do you agree with the other Craig saying that that's the team to beat now in the NHL?
15: How could you not? I mean, first of all, I was thinking that there's going to be some just brawls when Toronto goes down there now because Radko Gudas, but we all know that's probably not going to happen. But they have to be the team to beat. You just look at the way they play. It's going to be uncomfortable playing the Florida Panthers, whether it be a regular season game, and try beating that team the way they're physical in the playoffs and the way they operate. Yeah. Beating that team four times is going to be a challenge. And I know, Johnny, you like skill, puck possession, but there is a way to beat them, but it's going to be awfully difficult.
13: They're old. We'll see. Healthy.
9: Yes, that is the question. All right, it is officially free agency in the NHL. Let's head to the Breakers and Gord Miller.
16: Gord? All right, Brian, so we talked about the fact that unrestricted free agents can sign now and teams can also re-sign their own players whose contracts are up in 1 year. And the Montreal Canadiens have done that with Ivan Demidov, who won the Calder Trophy last year in the non-Matthew Schaefer division. Schaefer got every first place vote. Demidov finished second, had a tremendous year. Any other year, he's probably the rookie of the year. And he's locked up by Montreal long, long term, Pierre.
13: Yeah, $9.15 million is the AAV on this extension that kicks in another year. The signing bonus money in total on this deal, I'm just reading it right now, is front-loaded. $57.6 million in signing bonus money for Ivan Demidov. Base salary of just $1 million a year in the first...
16: So how many years is the deal?
13: 4 years. It's an 8-year deal. Sorry. Thanks for bringing the lead, Pierre. $57.6 million in signing bonus money. But by keeping the AAV at $9.15 million, considering where salaries are exploding in the new salary cap stratosphere here, I think the Canadiens, again, have scored a bit of a win here in terms of their young core stars being part of this cap culture that they've created here in Montreal. When you think of what Slafkovsky's at and Suzuki and Caulfield, even late Hudson already looks like a bargain at his salary. So, yeah, it's a lot of money for Ivan Demidov after 1 year in the NHL, but I think it's a contract that's going to age well.
17: Remember, too, this was the end of the 8-year window. This is the last opportunity here
13: to get
17: that kind of security. And when you have a player that young, I think it's smart for the Canadiens to use it.
16: Drags, we've been talking about players potentially being traded, and one of the names that's out there is Morgan Rielly.
18: Yeah, and I mean, he's eager for a change of scenery, a new address, but, you know, as we've reported on over the last several days, like so many of these defenseman players, you know, he has trade protection, and his agent, J.P. Barry, originally submitted a four-team Western-based list, and I believe that one of those teams in the West is the team that is trying to get the deal done, and that's the San Jose Sharks. Now, Mike Greer and John Cech have to consider what the framework looks like, and I think that there's been ample consideration and discussion on that. Does Toronto need to get a defenseman back? Well, maybe not if they land Zach Werenski. So there's a lot of balls in air from a Leafs blue line perspective, and you know, of course, of note is the fact they already made the deal with Tampa Bay and put Darren Radish back there. But I do think that San Jose is another team that we're going to have to keep an eye on over the course of this day, because I think they're going to add a forward in Mason Marchman as well, which is one of those middle of the road forwards that a lot of teams were interested in.
16: All right, so we talk about potential trades and guys signing whose contracts are up next year, but this is July 1st. Players are now unrestricted free agents, and they're starting to sign.
17: Yeah, the fire hose is about to be turned on high here, I would suggest. And first signing that I can share with you is that Trevor Van Riemsdyk, the veteran defenseman, spent the last 6 years in Washington, will be signing with the Pittsburgh Penguins as free agency opens. But as I mentioned, Gord, I think that you're going to see a whole bunch of this stuff get taken care of business the next hour.
16: So, Brian, you mentioned that the salary cap is now over $100 million per team. I asked an NHL general manager yesterday how long he thought this extra cap space would last. He thought a couple of days.
9: Sounds like it might be a couple of hours, the way things are already going. Thank you, guys. That is some tidy work, though, for the Montreal Canadiens.
10: Oh, yeah.
9: So Ivan Demidov, who is a young stud, he joins the list of Hudson, who's locked up, Caulfield's locked up, Slafkovsky's locked up, Suzuki's locked up, the young core, and none of them make more than $10 million.
10: Well, yeah, and you look at that and what Demidov's been able to do in his short career with the Montreal Canadiens. You know, his vision, he can create on a power play. I still think they need to align with someone on that second line, whether it's a 2C. I got my eyes on someone like Marchenko, but no question about it. Demidov is the future. This is a fast team, a quick team, a rush team, and he's right in line with that. But I really do love his IQ and his ability really to distribute the puck.
15: Crazy to think that in this new world that, Johnny, we were just having the discussion that he could have got more.
13: Way more.
10: Yeah.
15: So having this guy at $9 million,
13: steal.
15: And he's been in the league for a year and a half.
9: Yeah. Hudson could have got more.
15: I was just thinking about him. Like, in this world, if Lane Hudson just could have waited a couple of years, what kind of number would be attached to him, known as one of the best defensemen in the NHL? It would have been scary. But Demidov, he's an unbelievable talent. He can move the puck. He kind of runs the power play on that left half wall. The one thing that he's got to do, like their younger guys, is he's got to figure out a way to perform in the playoffs where it counts the most.
9: Greg, you coached against
14: him. Yeah, he's an elite player, and he's only going to get better. I think it's a great deal for Montreal. And it's nice to see a player of his caliber and understanding where he could be and what he could get paid, take a deal like that. He likes Montreal. He likes the core. And their core is all locked up, like you said. all $10 million and under, which is huge. And I think they're really going in the right direction. They've made huge strides over the last couple of years, and I only see them getting better.
19: Yeah, they had a great season.
20: They've established a culture there where guys take a bit less. If I was his agent, who am I to scoff at $73 million? But I would have to say, listen, you signed 5 years, take 45, take 42, whatever it is, and you'll be making 14 in 5 years from now, and you can make 40 more million dollars. But I think they've got a good thing going there.
15: Only you would think like that.
21: The numbers.
20: Well, I mean, it's obviously a great player. We know that. But I'm just, you know, you're trying to maximize how much you can get out of your career. Well, and Montreal, though, you look across the board, you mentioned those guys signed a few years ago, Slavkovsky, Caulfield, Suzuki. Even Dobson came in sort of in market value, but Hudson way up.
19: Yeah.
20: Like they are so well positioned, but he did what he did this year without a centerman.
19: Yeah, we want to bring Craig and Frankie in here because they've covered this team all year in Montreal. And boys, you know, do you look at the front office with this deal? Do you look at the player with this deal? Where does your head go first?
22: It goes both places, and I think that Mike Johnson just nailed it. He talked about the culture that they've established in Montreal. Players want to be there. We can talk about could they get more money? Yeah, they could get more money. No question about it. But when it's all said and done, Montreal's established a place that said, we want to be here, and we want to be here long term, and that's what you got to do. What do we want? Craig Berube, Mike Johnson, everybody knows, we all know here, you want competitive players that want to win. So you want to be in an environment where you give the players a chance to win. Mm-hmm. Now we get mad at the players when they're in a non-competitive environment, they want to leave. Make the environment competitive and give them a chance for success.
11: One of the biggest challenges for all these teams now with the modern player in today's NHL is getting them all to trust the head coach and the general manager and say, listen, this is our vision, this is our belief, and we think we have the pieces that can do it, but we never... everyone to buy into this cap culture, how we conduct ourselves. And the Montreal Canadiens, with all these like really skilled, talented players who, to Mike's point, could take a five-year deal and cash in a little more down the road, they're saying, I trust you. And it's not one or two guys saying, I trust you. It's like all of them saying that. That is so incredibly rare to see around the league, and it's a big reason why they're building what they're building, pushing towards a Stanley Cup. They still have a few more pieces to put in place, but that's a big piece of business getting that done.
22: And you can pay all these players lots of money. And they go, we don't want to be here anymore.
19: Yeah, that's right. Well, especially with the narratives going around the league right now.
20: Well, it's Canada Day. It's good to see guys committing to Canada. Yep. Canadian market saying, I don't care about the pressure. I don't care about the weather. I don't care about the taxes. I care about winning in a market that's passionate about what we do. And they got that going right now in Montreal. Montreal is as well positioned as any team in the entire NHL for the next 5 years to be a consistent Stanley Cup contender.
11: If you go back on Twitter and you look at the roster, you know, every team puts out the roster that's playing that night, and you look at 4 years ago and you see some of those names there, you couldn't believe that that's where it was and this is where it is now with the amount of skill and the notoriety for all these players. That's a four-year cycle. They established so much in 4 years. Now, they have a lot of work to do to get to where they want to go as far as winning a Stanley Cup, but man, 4 years and they built this. It's pretty remarkable.
19: Yeah, and they have all their picks. They've got prospects, and they got two goalies, too, right, that they could trust, Dobish and Fowler moving forward.
21: And I think for them as well, you know, just getting that playoff success yet again, right? So it started out early last year. Now, all of a sudden, they go further, and they were able to play and see where they need to get to that next level as well. So I think collectively with the passion and the fan base, you said it, the goaltending, you know, they need to shore up the sort of their defensive structure to some degree, but they've got all these assets, as you'd mentioned, to be able to not necessarily slow play it because they want to make the right moves, but they've been pretty logical in terms of waiting with the Dobson being acquisition a year ago to be able to make differences and have an impact in their roster.
15: Other fan bases are going to look at the Montreal Canadiens and all the elements that those two fine gentlemen just described over there, and whether it's Winnipeg or Ottawa or Columbus, they're going to say, why isn't our organization like this, where guys want to stay and guys want to buy? So it's not going to be the team specifically, but fan bases are going to say, if it's working like that in Montreal, why can't it work for our fan bases?
20: I played in Montreal because on some level, Montreal is like no other fan base place in the league, like as far as what it's like to play there. And, you know, maybe modern players don't care so much, but sort of the history, when that place is good, it's really, really good.
15: Well, you can start when you skate out on the ice for warm-up. Everybody said it's the best atmosphere in the NHL. Why isn't that a starting point? That's pretty exciting to do every single night when you're at home to play in the best atmosphere in the league.
19: Well, you mentioned maybe what some of the other teams and fan base could be thinking right now. I have to believe Ranger fans are wondering, why is Jeff Gorton not still running our operation? How did they allow him to leave New York? Because, you know, Frankie referenced the timeline on how quickly they've turned things around. It is not a coincidence. coincidence that he got there first and established exactly what they've done.
15: And that's a great way to get him on overdrive in the future.
19: He is a friend of the show.
15: He is a friend of the show.
19: We will make sure that happens in the future. But also a little bit ruthless, right, Craig? Like, Brendan Gallagher, longest standing player. And you said it's not going to work anymore.
14: You know, as a general manager, coach, whatever, there's always tough decisions you have to make, and you got to do them for the what's best for the team. And that's what they did. Montreal is a very good team. They're on the rise. If they can land a number two centerman or something like that, or just add a little depth down the middle of the ice, they're going to be a dangerous team. And you alluded the performing in the playoffs. It's only their second year in the playoffs. This takes time for players to understand how hard it is in the playoffs and things you have to do to be successful, and they'll figure it out.
19: There's a lot of value against Carolina. Even though it didn't go their way, they still made it there. Two game sevens on the road.
20: And Carolina really steamrolled everybody. Nobody was scoring against them. So to say, why didn't you score? You know, it may be a little bit more understandable. But it's great business for Montreal. And good on Demidoff. You know, you see security's happy. Good on him. But that's to have that, all these players, and it's so, like, whoever comes up next, how is anyone now going to say, I want the full frame?
19: Right, it's pre-established.
20: No one can do it. If Hudson didn't do it, and Demidoff didn't do it, and Caulfield didn't do it, no one's going to get to do it.
11: No one's going to be a part of that team. They won't play there. They'll find someone else. And it's just it's telling so much about where they're at right now that everyone there is willing to say, we're going to do this. And you brought up the Carolina Hurricanes, right? They have a brand. They have an identity. Well, now we know what Montreal's brand of hockey is. And Craig, you talked about them having to win in the playoffs. They can't deviate too far from that brand and that identity right now. Like, this is what their team is. They have to establish that, and they have to stick with it, and there's going to be some choppy waters along the way. But if in year four of this thing, they decide we're not going to be this team anymore, then they're in big trouble. They have to keep going down this road.
0: Well, and a bit patience, right? Like, you know, Rod Brindamore's in his eighth year coaching this team. There's been some disappointment there, losing in the conference final, and you believe in what you're doing. You try to make sure you're strengthen in this area, add a little piece that area. To your point, Craig, you know, everybody wants the ideal player, but sometimes the ideal player isn't available. So how do you fill that in to strengthen your team even just a little bit?
21: Well, I like the point that you made, Craig, just about, you know, it does take time, but it's the experience against the Stanley Cup champions and the Carolina Hurricanes. Can you imagine being defenseman and having that kind of pressure on you, the relentless pressure, and feeling it and saying, this is what it's going to be like to be able to, if we're going to surpass it, if we're going to get there, we have to find ways to beat it. So I really like that they've had the experience. I mean, sure, you know, they'd want to beat them, but at the end of the day, you know, that mix has that now experience of going up against the very best and the relentless pressure. So I think that bodes well for the future as well.
19: Quick signing update here. Eric Haula is on his way to L.A., 2 years at $3.6
20: million. So Scott Laughton replacement.
19: Probably is.
20: They were
19: exactly
20: at Haula last year, and he was hurt, and they couldn't get a deal done. So still can skate. Still can play.
14: Yeah, he's good. He's good defensive centerman.
20: Yeah.
14: Draws, penalty kill. He can check, you know, go up against, top lines on the other team and do the job. So he's a versatile guy.
19: Yeah, L.A.'s an interesting team. See, like,
20: centers,
19: you know,
20: are going to be, there's such a premium. There's no, Frankie just talked about, there's no centerman available. So Haula, Laughton, these guys are going to get calls right away.
19: Well, it's interesting, again, talking about this Demidoff signing. He signed an extension in Montreal, and the Habs are patiently moving upward, yet they established themselves this year. And we keep talking about this Atlantic Division and the arms race. Florida's going to get back into it. Buffalo joined the party. The Leafs are trying to be active. Obviously, other teams, Ottawa's trying to stay active. There's a lot going on already in the league, and there's certainly more to come. Let's throw it to Gino in the goalie panel. Gino?
1: All right, Hazy, number one on our pending UFA list is Sergei Bobrovsky. So what about Bob? Are you pro-Bob or no-Bob? Let's bring in Weeksy. Weeksy, your take first. The Toronto Maple Leafs look to be closing in on a deal with Sergei Bobrovsky at this point. It could happen. It could still fall apart. We don't know. But at this point, it looks like the Leafs are making an aggressive ploy to get him. Are you pro or no-Bob?
2: Didn't you guys have a hydration break already, Gino? Because you sound a little dehydrated with that question. Of course, they should be all in on getting Sergei Bobrovsky in my hometown. You haven't won the Stanley Cup since 1967. Okay, so the guy that's won two consecutive cups and been to three straight cups prior to this season, future Hall of Famer, is he older in his career? Sure, but he's going to go down as one of the top goalies to ever play. And the professionalism, the stability, the consistency at the position, you don't have to overplay him if Stolarz is healthy. So I love this signing. If they're able to get it done, I think he'd make perfect sense for Toronto.
23: I agree.
3: I mean, I don't think there's a downside here. Yes, you're going to look at the birth certificate. 38 years old.
1: I'm going to look at his save percentage, which last year was the worst save percentage of his NHL career.
3: And there was 12 regulars missing out. I think you were playing D some nights in Florida and other people in this TSN panel here, because that was a throwaway. You knew the Florida Panthers season was washed 12 minutes into their first practice when Barkov got hurt.
2: Yep.
3: So for me, I'm looking at it, it was a wash. I think that's an outlier for Bobrovsky. Regardless of what they sign him for, whether it's term or money or both, keep in mind, he's over 35, so they can be creative.
1: Over 35? He's almost 40. He's going to turn 38 before the season.
3: From a contractual standpoint,
1: yep. Okay.
3: You can have a bonus-laden contract.
1: Right.
3: So it doesn't have to be $12 million. You can do 5, 6, 7, and then have a bunch of bonuses that are achievable. I think what you do is you shore up the defensive core, which is a lot of work to be done here still. But the bottom line is, I think there's something that can be done, and Bobrovsky has an opportunity to be a top-tier defenseman, I'm sorry, top-tier goaltender in this league still at 38 years old.
4: So I'm going to say pro Bob with a cautious here, because 3 years ago, Bob was sixth in the league in goals saved above expectation. 2 years ago, it dropped to 27th. Last year, it dropped to 90th. So there is a trend going the wrong way. And look,
5: right,
4: he won the cup, you know, for two straight years, but his play was slipping a little bit. And the other side that I'm pro Bob, because I think it helps the Leafs right now.
5: Yeah.
4: But overall for the Leafs, I'm saying this is being very cautious, because 6 years ago it was Jack Campbell and Freddie Anderson. Then it was Campbell Mrazek. Then it was Samsonov Murray, Samsonov Vol, Wolf Stolar, Stolar's. Well, like you've never shown consistency in that position. And now if you go Bobrovsky, you're not building what's coming through. You're not Aktyamov,
5: Hildeby,
4: whatnot. You're starting to build it, but are you going to block that if you sign him to a long-term deal? That's my cautious approach here when it comes to Bobrovsky.
5: If you give him 3 years, let's say, Aktyamov doesn't need waivers this year. He can be up and down.
1: Right.
5: Keep in mind, 84
1: games. You'd have
5: games
1: to probably send, like, Hildeby's got to go, though, right?
5: I would think Hildeby be the guy on the way out. Absolutely. And I think Weeksy would agree
2: with that.
5: But it's more about giving Artie, I call him Artie because Aktyamov is a mouthful. But Aktyamov, giving him an opportunity. He was brilliant in the playoffs for the Marlies. You give him a pathway to the NHL, and you have Stolarz, who's never played more than 34 games in an NHL season.
1: All right, so you mentioned Weeksy, let me come to you. Next year, we go to an 84-game schedule. Sergei Bobrovsky is going to turn 38 just before the start of the regular season. How many games do you give Bob next year that you say, okay, if we can give this many games, at least we'll get the best out of him?
2: Is Stolarz healthy? If not, I go to Aktyamov, but I would say in and around the 50-game mark for Sergei Bobrovsky on an 84-game schedule. Guys, I'm telling you, this guy's in unbelievable shape. He's in impeccable shape. He is a monk. He's a goalie monk. All he does is train, recover, train, practice, recover. No alcohol, no anything. Doesn't indulge in anything. He's in peak shape, which belies his birth certificate.
5: You sure he's a goalie then? Are you just laying out all that stuff out?
1: He's not either one of these goalies.
4: That's for sure.
5: Holy smokes. Like, he's a new generation goalie.
2: It's a different flavor.
5: But I will say, like, I agree. I think something with a four in it or maybe to 50 games. And keep in mind, I think it's a three-goaltender system in the NHL this year, and it should be because of the amount of
1: games. So you want to bring Aktyamov
5: if you can get him 10 to 15 games. Yeah, 10 to 15 games and have him up and down.
2: Yes.
5: The thought process to continue to develop him is, let's get him 50 games pro. Maybe that's 35 in the AHL and 15 at the National Hockey League level, and then you've got goaltender Bob and Stolarz up at the NHL level.
4: Around the NHL this year, we're going to see being used a lot of three goalies, 84 games in the year. I think it's like for the Leafs, it would be 45 Bob, 30 Stolarz, and then a 7 to 10 Aktyamov, and then you'd kind of deal with the injuries as they come. But the point of bringing in Bobrovsky is not the regular season. It would be playoffs. Make the playoffs, playoffs, win the division, represent the team in the Eastern Conference. You know, that's what you're trying to do. So you don't want to overload him to get there, and you don't want to overload Stolarz either. Because who knows, maybe Bob gets something late in the season, Stolarz has to play. Yeah. You don't want him to be running on fumes either. So I think that's why you do maybe 45, 30, and roughly 10 for a third goalie.
5: Either way, signing Bobrovsky, if the Toronto Maple Leafs do it,
3: They're better today than they were yesterday.
1: All right. The poll results are in.
6: That's
1: Hazy.
6: Right.
1: Three pro Bob and not a single guy on the side of no Bob. And confessions that these guys clearly did not handle their NHL careers away from the ice the way Bob
6: stretching.
1: Does.
19: All right, boys. I'll see if I can find someone here on this panel to possibly vote against the idea of Bob coming to Toronto. I mean, he's the number one guy on our list. He's a future Hall of Famer. He's won cups. He's won Vezinas. Johnny, where do you stand on that? The Leafs and Sergei Bobrovsky.
20: Part of me wants to defer to the coach who coached them. Like, would that be a good addition, given what else they need and what they have?
14: Absolutely. I would definitely.
21: Well, you coached him back in the day.
14: And I coached him back in the day in Philly as a youngster, and he's an unreal worker, highly competitive, very dialed in. And I know he's older, but he works, and he does the things that he has to do daily to make sure he's ready to play. So I would love it. I think it would be a great signing for Toronto.
7: When you think about all those things, though, that Craig just talked about, like an example. You got some younger players. That's why I love Brendan Gallagher going over to the Vancouver Canucks. We know what Brendan is today and what he isn't anymore. But that ability to come in and be a competitor, a worker. Patrick Hornquist went to the Florida Panthers. Bill Zito said, I need to have our team understand what work and competitiveness is. And a guy like Bobrovsky, he comes in every day ready to work.
20: But goalies are a bit different.
7: No, like, but he works, Mike.
20: I understand. I get that even if he's working hard, I'm like, but he's a goalie. He's doing his own thing. Even if he's working harder than me, it's not quite the same as the guy who plays the same position or a skating position out there. I'll only say this. Depending on what else Toronto wants to do, because they're not operating in a vacuum. They have $25 million of space. They, to me, have needs that are greater than a goaltender. And I understand the concerns about Stolarz and his health. I think it's well documented. Can he stay healthy? Hildeby looked good in spurts. Aktyamov has looked good in the minors, but minors are not the NHL. I'm just saying we'll have to wait to see the whole picture. Because if you're left with money left over, then sure. Take them. But if this $6 million or $7 million precludes you from going to get the forward you need or a defenseman you need, like I think on order of priority, we talked about this before, Hayes, goaltending for Toronto might be third because they have needs elsewhere. That would be my hesitation.
14: Yeah,
21: for sure.
14: And I agree with you, but the needs that you're talking about, center ice position, a winger, they're not available.
20: Right.
14: Are they available?
19: Doesn't seem like it right now.
20: We'll find out.
14: So
20: yeah.
14: What's available is a top-notch goalie. And, you know, I don't see how you could pass on that.
21: And seizing that opportunity right now, you know, not strong defensively last year, we're defending the rush, giving up a lot of shot volume. You look at that, and you think of also the familiarity with Stolarz, right? So there's been that tandem before. So now all of a sudden there is that familiarity within your own system. Lorenz has been your shooter. So there's that, but then there's also this pedigree to be able to make those big saves at the right time.
20: And
21: those timeless saves. Not last year, but, you know.
20: Let's be honest. He's 38, had a really bad year last year.
19: It wasn't great.
21: The
19: whole team was horrible last year.
21: Right?
20: Any player that comes in off a down year, I know he's got the pedigree, but it's not a guarantee. Goalies are tricky.
19: So why do you think Florida decided not to make this happen?
7: They couldn't make the money work.
14: Yeah.
19: But Markstrom's not playing for free.
7: Yeah, but he's got 2 years at whatever. But they move some players up.
20: They weren't willing to do what Toronto's about to do.
19: But that's the point
20: you're making.
19: Yes.
20: Yeah. Like they went from a position of, well, we feel we're good enough that we can pivot and don't have to go with Bob. Or maybe we have money that's tighter that we can't afford to go to Bob. Toronto in the weirdest position where they have money for the first time.
7: Well, you can make a case. Every signing has a business case for and a business case against. Yes. And they can be different. They can be against in one place and for in another, like it is here in Toronto.
14: Toronto's made the decision. It's not a rebuild.
7: Right.
14: It's a retool. So this is how we're going to retool it and get competitive again, hopefully get in the playoffs, and bringing in Bob Roski. Gives you a very good chance.
20: Very rarely on this day are perfect decisions made.
7: Right.
19: Well,
20: that's the nature of the day.
19: It's asking a lot. He's 38. We all know the details. It is the one position, Cheryl, where if you get red hot goaltending, it's the easiest way back into the playoffs.
21: Absolutely. It starts on the back side of it, right? So it starts in the back end. You get that timely save. Now all of a sudden,
20: years ago, though, Cheryl, two years ago, you guys won the division. The goaltending was spectacular.
21: Well,
20: third best save percentage. It wasn't just shot suppression. It wasn't just chances.
14: It wasn't shot suppression, but it was shots from
20: quality chances.
14: Yeah, we didn't give up that quality chances. You know, we took care of the middle of the ice, gave our goalies an opportunity to make the easy save. Yeah. That's what it boils down to.
19: Free agency now about 25 minutes into go time. Let's head back over to the Breakers and Gord Miller.
16: If you look around the National Hockey League and talk about veteran players, you won't find one better liked than Matt Zuccarello by teammates. He is. Henrik Lundqvist loved him in New York. They love him in Minnesota. And now Pierre LeBrun is on the move.
13: I'll tell you who loved him in Minnesota is Kirill Kaprizov. Right. I mean, they had great chemistry and tough loss for the Wild. They got so many cap issues, they just couldn't keep him. And L.A. King signed him for $1 million plus bonuses. He'll go play with Artemi Panarin and try and find chemistry there on that team that needed offense. One-year deal, pretty good bargain here for the L.A. Kings trying to upgrade their offense.
16: So we talk about, you know, Minnesota loses Zuccarello. They got Quinn Hughes coming up in a year, right? They made the big deal for him. Where do things stand with the Hughes camp?
13: As of Monday, I will tell you that talks on an extension for Quinn Hughes were actually not that far advanced. It's not a concern. Craig Leopold, the owner, is on record last week saying they are getting him signed. It should be a three-year extension when they get through the process with Quinn Hughes. I just don't think we're going to hear news on that today. But no one involved in that process is concerned that it won't get done.
16: All right, so there's some signings dribbling in, right?
9: All right, thank you, Gord. And again, signings are coming in, but as we've been talking about here, Sergei Bobrovsky, number one on our list. He is still a free man. Where will he play next? Could it be Toronto? We may find out soon.
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0: right, free agent frenzy continues. John Carlson's still out there. He's available. Jacob Trouba, as we just saw, he is available. Zach Werenski, not a free agent, no. But he has basically taken the league by storm the last 24 hours with the reported trade agreed to between Columbus and Dallas. Zach Werenski has a full no movement clause. He said, no dice, not happening.
1: Crazy world when you say, get me out of here, and then it's like, no, not there.
2: Not there. Not there.
0: Exactly. And Dallas is a really good team, too.
2: And the fact that they'd go far down the road, have a trade agreed to, sort of Thomas Harley hearing that his name might be in there, and all of a sudden you're going to pull back. And how's Thomas Harley feeling right now in Dallas?
0: Absolutely.
2: Not great.
0: Yeah, I would think that they have to probably get to him pretty quickly and figure out how they're going to soften that. Or maybe you're too far down that road and you got to find a way to flip him.
3: Well, yeah, and that's the thing when it comes out, right, in the dressing room and what it does to the player. Hey, Craig, I mean, that's something that it's so difficult in today's day and age, right? So now all of a sudden it's out there so Harley doesn't feel well about himself and everyone's got it. Anyone would want to be in on Werenski. I mean, he's a franchise defenseman. I mean, when was the last time Toronto had a franchise defenseman? Boris Salming?
0: Yeah, probably Salming.
3: Probably Salming.
0: Probably
3: go back.
0: Yep.
2: So, Thomas Cavalier is having taken credit.
0: He didn't win a Norris.
3: I mean, you're not going to find a guy like that. You're talking about a guy who can transport the puck. You know, he's the connection to your offense. He can move a puck. You know, he can jump into the offense. He had 81 points this season. So all three zones, he's going to benefit you. So I think any team would really want to be all in on this guy.
1: Well, just the way he basically controls the game. He's out there for 30 minutes, Chief, and he has the puck. He makes decisions with the puck. It's like back when Nick Lidstrom used to play, he was out there so much and he was so gifted with the puck, offensively, defensively smart, ran the power play. It's almost like when you get a guy like that, they're controlling a lot of the game when they're out there because they're out there so much and they're so good.
4: They control 25 minutes or more of the game. I coached Chris Pronger back in the day and, you know, he just controlled the whole game out there when we had him. It was totally different when he was on the ice. Played 25 minutes plus and, you know, passed the puck. He was methodical, mean, but he controlled the whole game. Werenski controls the game. Great passer, kind of plays in a little bit of a rocking chair. He's methodical, but he's smooth, makes the right decisions, very intelligent, run a power play. You know, anybody who can grab him is a huge upgrade.
2: Yeah. Overtime, three on three, all of it. He's
0: exactly. Skater. He had himself a pretty magical season. When you take a look at just simply the resume, Zach Werenski had a season to remember, co-leading Team USA in plus minus, setting up Jack Hughes for the Olympic gold medal winning goal against Canada and winning the Norris Trophy after finishing as a runner up in 2025. So a few guys that know a thing or two about playing defense in the NHL, maybe not to the same caliber as Zach Werenski, but close.
2: But I disagree.
0: Close.
2: Wait,
0: close.
2: Wait,
0: close.
4: None of that.
0: Just saying.
2: They don't know who. They don't know who I am.
0: We love you and we know you. Cameron Gons, Carlo Kuliakovo, Frankie Corrado.
5: Thank you. Thank you for initiating the D2D pass from one defenseman to three more. Carlo, Cameron, Frankie here, and we're going to talk a little bit about Zach Werenski. Cameron, you have a really unique perspective watching Zach Werenski. Your brother Brendan plays for the Columbus Blue Jackets. You've watched him a lot. And everyone outlined there what makes Zach Werenski such a special player. But maybe you can give us a little bit of context about, like, we all played in the league. Just how difficult is it to be that kind of defenseman in the NHL?
6: It's almost impossible. That's why every team should try to get him. The way he controls the game is unlike any other. Talk about having a good offense. The best way to have a good offense is good defense. Well, the best way to have a good defense, have the puck the whole game. And that's what Zach Werenski is able to do. The way he breaks the puck out, the way he skates the puck through the neutral zone with such ease, it just gives that much more time for their teammates to play on the offensive side of the puck. It gives the Columbus Blue Jackets, right now Columbus Blue Jackets, the opportunity to do so much more. And he elevates everyone around him. When he's on the ice, it makes everyone else better. And if you can get him, everyone else in your team improves by that much.
7: You talk about elevating. Think about Zach Werenski's career. He spent his whole career in Columbus. Now he finally is at a stage right now where, you know, in hockey recent memory, he assisted on the biggest goal that we've seen at the Olympics when Jack Hughes scored it. And he's coming off of winning the Norris Trophy, putting up 80 plus points doing so. So when he's tasted all that, You can understand why he wants more. And any team that has a chance to bring this guy in, we talk about for years, looking for these type of defensemen, it's almost impossible to find them in trades, right? You got to draft, you got to develop them. Now we've seen Quinn Hughes get traded. Zach Werenski's potentially going to get traded. I mean, this is an absolute no-brainer for anybody that should consider acquiring like this, a guy like this, to go all in, because he has that much impact in the game. You guys talked about the ice time, playing with the puck, but to me, it's the offensive production that he brings on that back end. Especially you add him with top players, sky's the limit on what type of numbers he can produce.
5: And that's the thing that I think is so important to point out with this entire situation. There was a time where the Vancouver Canucks were a really good team and Quinn Hughes was there. Yeah. While the Columbus Blue Jackets, they have been struggling to even try and make the playoffs. So what does Zach Werenski look like when he's on a team surrounded by a little more talent? You know, if you look at our 1-5 board, the reason why Zach Werenski, yeah, he's a great player, there's not a ton out there that really is going to make a huge difference for your team. One of the players that used to be a really big difference maker is John Carlson. For me, he still got a lot of game, yeah, and was one of those guys at one point that felt like untouchable. What do you see in John Carlson's game that can help someone?
7: Well, I still see a guy, you know, the most important thing for a defenseman is a guy who can skate, right? He's still got wheels. He's still got a great mind for the game. He understands how to play it in a smart way, when to join the rush, when to make the right pass. And you look at the impact that he had leaving Washington, going to Anaheim last year, helping them get to the playoffs, you know, win a round, upset the Edmonton Oilers. But you remember what everybody in Washington said when he left? Glue guy in the locker room, right? That's important. Those are important intangibles too. I don't care about his age. I still think he can be very impactful. Can Carolina get it done, or does he find a more suitable place for him to be? And I would imagine there's a lot of suitors for him.
6: There has to be a ton, because what he showed last season on the ice, exceptional, as it's been for a long time, with the 60 points, can still run a power play, all that. But he went from a team in Washington for all those years that was at the top of the league. They were the veteran team. They were the group. He showed the ability to now integrate into a younger roster with the Anaheim Ducks, showing how he can play with other types of players and still excel, help those players. We talked about Werenski. I'm not saying Carlson's the same thing, but everyone he plays with, he elevates their game. So why can't he do that with every team signs him?
5: Well, and so if you go back a few years ago, the Washington Capitals knew that John Carlson was just playing too much. They were playing him 25-plus minutes a night. They needed to find more help around him. So they brought in Matt Roy, a right-handed shot, and they insulated their blue line a little bit more. John Carlson is now at the age, at 36 years old, where if you can get him playing 19 and a half minutes a night, play some power play time, and just be a guy who gets the puck into the hands of forwards, he is A, not going to hurt you, no. B, he is going to help your team in a big way on a reasonable term, on a 2-year term that is very much within reason for John Carlson.
7: In the right situation, he's right, still very impactful.
5: Exactly.
0: We might have some news on that, actually.
5: Okay.
0: Perfect little segue with more on John Carlson. Now we're cooking here. Let's head over to the breakers and Gord Miller.
8: All right, let's pick up that threat on John Carlson. Anaheim shelled out big for Jacob Trouba and for John Carlson, but now Carlson's hitting the market along with Trouba. What's the latest on Carlson?
9: Yeah, so listen, Carlson's camp led by agent Rick Curran, they've had 4 days of talks with the Carolina Hurricanes. Now, again, I think everyone's sensitive to the fact Carolina's been trying a lot of different things. They tried on Maverick Bourque, didn't get him. But at the end of the day, there was another offer made by Carolina, I'm told, that around 11:45 a.m. Eastern, it was turned down. It was below what the Carlson camp wanted. So for now, Carlson's camp now taking calls from other teams now that the market is open. Among those teams that I believe that have called in the last half hour, the Tampa Bay Lightning and the Philadelphia Flyers, among others. The door is not closed to Carolina. The Hurricanes can still come back because that's a place where John Carlson does want to play. But if I had to gauge this right now, I think Tampa is a very alluring prospect for John Carlson,
8: sure,
9: replacing Darren Radish on that power play. We'll see where it ends up.
8: Craig's Mason Marchment's a hot commodity today. His dad, Brian, was a very popular San Jose Shark who went on to work for them in their player development system before passing away. Is he headed there?
10: Yeah, an emotional connection, and that was our sense right out of the gate when we signed on earlier today that Mason Marchment would end up in San Jose. We believe it's a multi-year deal. I mean, this is a player that checked a lot of boxes for a lot of teams around the National Hockey League. Speculation around the Maple Leafs, maybe the Montreal Canadiens, but he is going to San Jose. And one other player we should mention here, Gord, is Jaden Schwartz, right? Leaving Seattle to sign with the Colorado Avalanche. That really is the organization he wanted to go to, and that's a 3-year contract at $3.25 million.
8: Played his college hockey at Colorado College, yeah. So it makes a lot of sense. We talk about the Florida Panthers. You talk about their stars, obviously, their big names. The other thing the Panthers have is one of the best supporting casts in the NHL. And sometimes you overlook guys like Gustav Forsling on the back end, Anton Lundell, and Etelius Rantanen.
11: Yeah, and how good was he when they won the Stanley Cup in 2025 playing alongside Brad Marchand? And the Panthers, another thing they do well, they keep their own talent. He gets an 8-year extension, Gord, with a $5 million AAV. And this is something we've seen Florida do consistently. Mentioned the Ratko Gudas signing earlier today at 6 years. They stretch out the term in order to get those cap hits down and keep the band together.
8: But to point out, too, and I think people at home might say this right away, the tax advantage, right? Yeah. I mean, $5 million there is like...
11: And you're winning. I mean, right. Yeah. I know that last year was a tough go there, but when you go to 3 Stanley Cups in 4 years, I think it's easier to keep players as well.
8: All right, Brad?
0: Thank you, Gord. So that's a big deal. Mason Marchment, right? He's a really good player. He's jumped around the league a little bit, and he's going to San Jose. And that's a team that you'd have to believe a lot of free agents have circled right now.
2: He was the guy I thought might get the highest total dollar value today after Rasmus Anderson, highest forward. And he's going to get 35, it looks like. It's a good number. Good forward. He's physical, plays with edge, can play with other top players in San Jose. My only question is, and it doesn't really matter at this point, but it is got a similar kind of player, Kiefer Sherwood. Would like it more if they didn't already have Sherwood there to do some of what they're doing to him. But he was going to be popular, and San Jose makes a lot of sense because they need a player like him, Chief.
4: Yeah, for sure. They got a great young core. We all know that. Now they're surrounding it with some veteran players, some size, some grit to help them out and push them to a playoff position, in my opinion. So I think it was a great signing by them.
12: A little disappointing. I saw him on the driving range the other day. I told him to tell me first, and he didn't give me the scoop. But richly deserved. I think he's a quality guy. And I think with some consistency playing in San Jose and staying there, those young guys, they need some kind of meat around them, you know, some muscle, some veteran presence, and he can definitely do that. And he's a great guy to compliment a guy like Celebrini and just kind of help them along the way.
3: Well, and he can create some room with that size and aggressive nature to get to the net, whether he doesn't have the puck or does going through the middle of the ice. And so I like him in the tight spaces, right? So that's something, too, you know, tops of circles down below the goal line, to create some room for those younger guys as well.
0: Well, and San Jose is an interesting team because they need defense. We know that, right?
2: A lot of money.
0: They got a lot of money.
2: $40 million plus to spend.
0: Exactly. But Celebrini's going to get paid.
2: Will Smith is
0: going to
2: get paid.
0: We know that. Will Smith's going to get paid. It's going to be interesting. I get the sense. I don't know if they're there yet, San Jose, as a team that people like officially want to jump on with. But Celebrini's got a Sid McDavid vibe, doesn't he, Craig? Like
4: 100%.
0: In terms of his reputation around the league.
4: Yeah, and I think, you know, it really came out the Olympics. I mean, this guy was a star there in my
2: opinion.
4: He's
2: the best player.
4: Yeah, he was unreal. And so players going to want to go there and play with this guy and be around him because he's a leader already at a young age. Great player, we all know that. They get some help on defense, they're going to be pretty dangerous.
0: Absolutely. Speaking of defense, it sounds like John Carlson, maybe Tampa Bay could be lurking.
2: Makes a lot of sense.
0: Yeah.
2: They need a shooter, a right shot. Guy can play off Kucherov.
12: Good for Carlson, man. As I mentioned off the top, Ryan, I thought that guy was going to kind of just fade away and kind of get some casual one-year deals, and you'd never see him again. But good on him. He's still a good player. He can move the puck. He can run a power play.
0: Hey, Brent Burns is still out there playing, right? Yeah. Brent Burns is older than Carlson.
2: Well, Carlson's going to play a big role in Tampa.
0: If he goes there,
2: he's not going to be sort of like Burns he is at 4-5-6.
0: Well, and there's uncertainty with Hedman and what's going to happen with him in the future, too, right, Cheryl? I mean, that's a big
2: part
0: of
2: Tampa. Does that take them out of the Werenski running?
0: That's a very good question.
3: Well, that's a big question because Werenski, you know, we've been all talking about it all day.
2: Because if it was not Dallas and it's not Tampa,
0: who's left?
2: What other teams are left that we've heard of?
0: Toronto would be the third team that we continue to hear about.
3: Well,
0: maybe there's someone lurking.
3: I mean, the interesting part for me, and you were talking a little bit about it earlier, MJ, is with Werenski, whether or not, and then, because the Hedman stuff, and he's aging as well, what the package could look like, though, for Tampa going the other way. And so,
2: Moser.
3: If
2: it had to be, but, yeah.
0: That is the name.
4: You're going to have to give up a lot. Tampa's going to have to give up probably too much to get Werenski.
3: And I don't know if they have it.
4: John Carlson would be a good fit, right? Free agent, bam. here's a guy who ran a power play forever and Wash did a great job, and he can come in there and do the job.
0: Well, we see what ends up happening here with John Carlson, but we just mentioned a moment ago that Mason Marchman is heading to San Jose, and obviously that is a team and a market that he and his family very, very familiar with, and we bring him in now. Mason, congrats. How cool is this going to San Jose?
13: Yeah, it's awesome. It's full circle, and you know, me and my family couldn't be more excited.
0: So we were talking about, you know, how San Jose is set up for the future, and one player in particular in Macklin Celebrini and how he's kind of changed the whole reputation of that team. What do you know of Celebrini, and how much of an impact did that have on you signing there, the fact that he and other young players are really, you know, moving and shaking in the right direction for San Jose?
13: Yeah, I mean, I think that's just it. You know, he comes in and he really took the league by storm, and you know, just playing against him, watching clips of him, he's a one of a kind kind of player. So just to you know go join them and help build that, and just, something I've always kind of in the back of my head kind of wanted to do. And I think it's perfect timing. They're on the up, and they got so many young talented players, and Jersey's done a great job of, bringing in some guys to help them, and hopefully I can be one of those guys. So,
0: well, and you're walking into a division you're somewhat familiar with, right? With, Vegas there and Edmonton there. You're going to be taking on a few Western Canadian teams, and there was a lot of debate, a lot of rumors in terms of how many teams might be knocking on your door. I'm sure there were a lot. You know, how deep into conversation with your family, with your agent, did you get to maybe going elsewhere, or was it always going to be San Jose?
13: There were definitely, a couple options, but, they were one team, that was right at the top of my list. Like I said, with all the young skill and, stuff they have there. So, obviously, there's a lot of people I'm comfortable there, and, it's going to be fun, but, at the end of the day, I thought it was just the best place for me. And, I love the way the team's going, and, yeah, I think it was mostly San Jose the whole way.
0: I'm sitting beside the O-Dog, Jeff O'Neill, and he's a little bit disappointed with you. He said he saw you on the range, and you promised him you'd allow him to break the news. Can you confirm or deny that?
13: Well, he was trying to get some info out of me, and I kept strong, so.
0: Okay. You're not the only one. Yeah. Everyone does that with him, so you don't have to concern yourself at all. Yeah. We'll catch you up on the range.
13: I'll give him all the info he wants now.
0: Attaboy. Yeah. He'll come reaching you. He'll come find you, absolutely. Yeah. So enjoy the rest of your summer. Congrats, and good luck in San Jose. Thank you for doing this.
13: Thank you, guys. Appreciate it. Have a good day.
0: You got it. There's Mason Marchman, probably on his way to the golf course right now after signing a massive deal, and he's on his way to San Jose. He's off the board. Many, many more still to come. Free agent frenzy continues here on TSN.
14: And Severson opens up and scores. Tipped in by Marchman. Welcome to the Blue Jacket. Marchman, and he scores! Slot closing and they score. Mason Marchman off the feed from Lenski.
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2: Saturday at 1 p.m. Eastern, 10 a.m. Pacific, and you can catch all the action on TSN, CTV, and on Crave. I want to thank our friends at Harvey's, proud sponsors of Free Agent Frenzy. A little drop off, right? So catch up around the horn. We're still doing that bit, or is that bit dead?
3: Catch up on that will be coming up very soon.
4: Yeah, well, I think we have to.
2: It has to. It's mandatory.
4: Once a year, forever.
2: Once a year. So thank you to Harvey's. We're going to get after this, and while we do that, we'll head over to Laura and her panel. Laura.
5: It's not fair. I'm hungry, too. We've got Emily Kaplan back from ESPN, as well as Carlo Colaiacovo. And Carlo and I, lucky enough to follow the Montreal Canadiens this past season here, the Habs on TSN. And they made a huge home run to kick off today with the re-signing of Ivan Demidov to that eight-year extension. So that's great. Checks another box, especially the terms when it comes to the deal, Carlo. But what's next for the Montreal Canadiens?
6: You know, Laura, I was very critical of the Montreal Canadiens at the trade deadline last year when they decided to stand pat. And it worked out for them. Right? They went all the way to the conference final. But I don't think they should take the same approach in this offseason and where they're at right now. You look at the players that they have on their roster. They got the top line, Suzuki, Caulfield, Slafkovský. They tried to build the top six last year, even by splitting up that group. You had Oliver Kapanen that had a big year. Ivan Demidov, who they've just committed to. If I'm the Montreal Canadiens, I'm zeroing in on the Columbus Blue Jackets right now, because that's a team right now that has some big names out in the market. I know Werenski's a target for other teams, but I would zero in on Kirill Marchenko and see what the status is for him. 25 years old, this guy's a 30-goal scorer. You look at the trade that didn't happen at the deadline last year when there's speculation that they tried to acquire a Matthew Nyes. And I know the need is center ice. They got Michael Hayes. They got Zarofsky coming, who's a highly talented prospect. If you can add a big top-line winger like Marchenko can bring, wow, what that could do for the depth of the Montreal Canadiens.
7: Absolutely, and I think that Carlo brings up a good point in that the Demidov contract is a really good piece of business, but he was on the team last year, and what we're seeing in the East right now is an arms race. The Tampa Bay Lightning, the team that took the Montreal Canadiens to 7 games, they could significantly upgrade their blue line with either John Carlson or Zach Werenski. The Florida Panthers made it very clear to all of us that their one-year absence from the playoffs was going to be just that. They got even better, even meaner this offseason. And that's not to mention the teams that have probably been the most active, the Buffalo Sabres. They've got a lot of irons in the fire. And the defending Stanley Cup champion, Carolina Hurricanes, will come back probably stronger. I hear there's a lot of balls in the air for them. And as I was going through these playoff season, I was on the road talking to so many players and coaches, executives. I heard the echo of the same thing. The Western Conference was the better, more competitive playoffs. I don't expect that to be the case next year. The East is getting even stronger.
5: A little bit of an internal competition there. For the Montreal Canadiens, yeah, they got a taste of the playoffs last year. 2 years in a row now they've made the postseason. They want to show to everybody they're not going anywhere, and now it's all about finding those next steps to get them to become an annual contender.
6: Laura, they made a big splash last offseason. They went out and acquired Noah Dobson. I think the Montreal Canadiens should make a big splash this offseason.
5: Kent Hughes continues to be a ninja, right? How he's getting these deals done. Hayes, as one host to another, I know what it's like. Everyone is eating around you, and you're just sitting there getting back to work as the food gets cold, right?
2: That's right. We're professionals, though.
5: We are.
2: Like, we're actually professionals here. TSN Free Agent Frenzy continues. 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
1: Game?
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1: 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Ready for it?
0: Wow, aggressive start.
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5: Anderson shoots and scores. Did he rip that? Rasmus Anderson. For this 12th, that's a new career high. Here's Anderson dancing through and he scores. What a move by Rasmus Anderson.
6: Rasmus Anderson, name it, is still out there, still a free agent, expected to get big money, likely lots of term. For another update, let's head to the Breakers and Gord Miller.
7: Yeah, and we're going to turn our attention to another defense we've been talking about, and really the key to the whole market is Zach Werenski, Pierre.
8: Yeah, and listen, we all know what happened, as CJ said at the start of the show, the deal with Dallas did not happen, and the sense I get right now is I don't expect the Zach Werenski trade today, famous last words, but the sense I'm getting is Columbus regrouping here, again, looking at the other teams involved, Tampa, Toronto, among others, but having a bit of a reset in this situation. Today's not a trade deadline. Right. Zach Werenski does not have to be dealt today, despite the fact that we're all here on set and hoping for that. So this could drag out a bit more.
7: But you also said earlier, it's not out of the question he goes back there?
8: It's not out of the question. I mean, I think the thing that I find difficult in terms of, you know, the horses leaving the barn is some of the emotion that's transpired here over the last 3-4 days. But that was the original offer from Judd Moldaver, the agent, to Don Waddell when all this started, this process, is that if you can't get the deal that you need this summer, Zach will come back and play, and then you can figure it out again over time. He's got 2 years left on his deal. So that's not out of the question either.
7: Dregs, has any player in the history of the NHL had a better arbitration case than Jason Robertson has in Dallas, coming off a 45-goal year? He's a restricted free agent, eligible for arbitration. What's his status?
9: Well, it's up in the air. There's no doubt about that. I think from the preference of the player and his family, he'd prefer to stay in Dallas, right? That's his home. Loves playing with Stars. But from a Dallas standpoint, you look at it, and you've got Mikko Rantanen at $12 million. And because of the numbers that you have just isolated there, George, Jason Robertson is probably worth more than that. Well, not probably. He's worth more than that. And we know he already pushed away from the Seattle trade that would have paid him north of $15 million on an 8-year contract extension. So there's all kinds of rumor and speculation out there. We know the Toronto Maple Leafs traded his brother Nick to the Pittsburgh Penguins. There were some social media mutterings about, ooh, I wonder if Jason is going to end up in Pittsburgh. But again, it goes back to the player wanting to stay in Dallas. Is that in the best interest of the Stars? They remain open for business and would like to move Jason Robertson. So maybe similar to Zach Werenski, everybody just needs a little bit of time and space to cool down.
7: CJ, if you talk to fans in Canadian markets about Ilya Mikheyev, he played in Toronto and Vancouver, they'd be all right. In Chicago, though, he kind of refound his game. 20 goals 2 years ago, 18 last year, and now Tampa in the mix there.
10: Yeah, well, there were some fans in Edmonton I saw that were thirsting after Ilya Mikheyev in the lead-up to this UFA period, but instead he goes to Florida. And as you mentioned, it's a healthy deal, a four-year contract from the Tampa Bay Lightning at a $3.85 million AAV. So they've made a commitment here to bring him in. And, you know, look, the Blackhawks at one point in time did have interest in keeping him. Obviously, they weren't comfortable getting to that kind of number. But Mikheyev is back in the Atlantic Division and, you know, finds a nice home there with the Lightning.
7: All right, Brian?
6: Thank you, Ward. And those are the insiders doing what they do best. But we have a new insider with the ultimate insight, the most personal insight you could possibly have. Let's head to our new insider, Cameron Gauntz.
11: Insider's a stretch, but this one I'll take. Boston Bruins and my brother, Brendan Gauntz, have agreed on a contract with Boston. with Boston, my brother goes to a team that needs some centerman depth. They need to win some faceoffs. Last year, he had 57% with Columbus, had a couple shorthanded goals for them. And what Boston gets is my mom's favorite son, along with a lot of other things that he brings to a table. I think Boston's lucky to have him. I know I'm lucky to have him as a brother, so I'm very happy for my brother.
6: Yay. I love seeing that. Yay. Love
12: That's
6: it.
12: That's awesome.
7: He doesn't talk to me about money. You kidding me? You see how I dress?
6: Yeah, we need term. Money we need term. We need money. We need a salary cap breakdown.
7: No, that's all you're getting. That's all
6: okay.
7: You're
13: getting. I have any more relatives that play in the NHL?
14: Like, what's to expect? Yeah, yeah. Got the team wrong?
6: Well, I was going to say, like, I have two sisters, but they would have fed me wrong information to make me look stupid on the show. 100%. So you're 100% confident Boston's the team. He wouldn't jam you.
11: No, I wouldn't, because my parents were involved, so they made sure that he was telling me the right information.
6: I love it. That's pretty good. Can't beat that. I mean, the brothers, there's a lot of them in the NHL right now.
13: We got Michael Gutis' daughter announcing his signings. We got brothers announcing signings. It's a family affair today.
6: Yeah, that's not bad. You got the Tkachuk brothers down in Florida.
13: Oh, that's it.
6: Right? They're the ultimate brothers right now in the league, wouldn't you say? Or the Stahl brothers after Jordan just won the cup?
13: We got the Sedins running Vancouver.
6: That's right.
13: Yeah, they're all over the place.
6: Okay, okay. Let's get into the Edmonton Oilers here and try to detail or look ahead to possibly what could be happening. Because as we know, if McDavid did not sign that contract extension last year, he would be coming up. He'd be coming up right now. Just a reminder, he would have been a free agent had he not signed that two-year extension for an ultra-club-friendly $12.5 million per season. Now that makes him the sixth highest paid player going into next season. Kiro Kaprizov at the top, Leon Draisaitl, Jack Eichel, Austin Matthews, Nathan MacKinnon ahead of him. Like, does that make sense? We're a year out. He did the deal. He signed the deal. He's committed to Edmonton at least for the next couple of years, but best player in the world, not even the top five when it comes to being paid.
14: I don't think anybody should be anywhere close to that guy, but that's, who knows what that guy is.
13: But that's an aberration. That's nothing to do with the market.
14: I get it. In 2 years, who knows what's going to happen with that guy. The Edmonton Oilers, the team he is with, though, is going to be fascinating. They just hired Mike Babcock. They've got McDavid and Draisaitl. They've been to two Stanley Cup finals, couldn't get it done, and it now seems like they're in desperation mode. How does it all fit? I mean, and the big thing with the Edmonton Oilers, you can talk about the coach, you can talk about the two best players, but can they defend, or do they have poor goaltending? What is it? How are they going to fix their issues?
12: And also the nurse situation, right? So what's going to happen there with that money as well? So, you know, you're thinking about, okay, if we lose him, do we need to shore up someone on the back end? So you're going to have a hole there, but you also have this goaltending. So you get that money with McDavid, but you got to do something that's going to have an impact with that money. And I'm looking to the crease for sure.
6: Yeah. Well, they've already spent a lot of that money.
13: Well, the whole point of McDavid's deal was that he was putting faith in the management team to make good decisions with the money he left.
12: That's what I'm saying.
13: I mean, look at the way the goalie situation played out last year, those decisions didn't work out very well. So we'll see what happens. I don't think they can address that even at this point. I guess a backup, but they're still going to be good. Mike Babcock will have them organized, and they'll be competitive.
15: They're going to be organized and structured with Mike. They're going to play a certain way, and he'll be demanding on it. And it's obvious that he talked to the star players and the core there, and they agreed upon it. So, I mean, listen, they need some help, though.
6: Yeah.
15: Their back end needs some help, in my opinion. You know, the goaltending, like, it's just, you know, so I don't know what they're going to do. They got the Darnell Nurse thing. They got to, you know, whether they're going to move him, what they're getting back. you know, so that's
6: okay.
15: My opinion on it.
6: More on the Oilers in just a moment. Gore, what do you have?
7: My next one now. Jack Roslovic is a guy who a couple years ago looked like his career was stalled, had a 9-goal season, but since then kind of resurrected things with Carolina, and then last year in Edmonton, back-to-back 20-goal years, and now he's a
10: Toronto Maple Leaf. Jack Roslovic lands a 2-year deal with the Leafs, carrying a $4 million cap hit, and this will be a much better summer for Jack Roslovic, because as you remember, he was on the free agent board last July 1st, weathered a long wait and before he got his deal ultimately in October with the Oilers, but that proved to be a good fit. He had a nice season there, and the Leafs obviously have some roster holes up front, and so he's being tapped here to step in, and he'll be playing a meaningful role for them.
16: Victor Arvidsson leaving the Boston Bruins, signing a 2-year deal at $5 million a season with the Detroit Red Wings. Arvidsson, 25 goals this year, was kind of reborn, was healthy. He is headed to Detroit.
7: That's the key for him, right? He's had nightmare back issues.
6: Yeah.
7: So that's the key for him. By the way, you reported earlier, Pierre, Corey Perry.
16: 1 year times $1 million plus bonuses for Corey Perry. You know, one thing Corey Perry told me during the Tampa-Montreal first-round series, really appreciated the way Ken Holland and the Kings handled his trade to Tampa. Very transparent, made sure he was comfortable with it. Not surprised he's gone back to L.A. where he really enjoyed it.
7: All right. And by the way, Roslovic, fifth team now in the last 4 years.
6: Right. Well, he's got a little bit of term now. Jack Roslovic on his way to Toronto, and that was a name we were linking to the Maple Leafs last year prior to him actually even signing at Edmonton. What do you make of it, Craig? Jack Roslovic is a player and joining the Maple Leafs, and where could he play?
15: Yeah, we talked about him last year at free agency at this time, and, you know, the guy, he can put the puck in the net. I think, you know, he's got some relationship with Matthews, so it's sort of a good fit that way. We'll see, but he can put the puck in the net, so, and they need help scoring.
14: He showed this year that he can skate, he can make plays, he can play with big time players, and he can put the puck in the net. Do I love his ground and pound game? I don't, but if he can move out there and compliment other players and put some pucks in the back of the net, then that's what he's brought in for.
15: And for me, it's secondary scoring that he's going to provide. Like, it's not all on the top guys to do all the scoring. You need secondary scoring, so he provides that, in my opinion.
12: Yeah, and for me, I'm more looking at the skating element, because when you looked at one of the aspects of the Leafs last year, it did seem like they were lacking that foot speed. So is the fact that he skates well and he gets around the ice fairly well something that they were looking at sort of to elevate that part of their game?
13: Well, yeah, hang on. You trade away Nick Robertson, you don't qualify for Michelli. Those are two sort of offensively inclined wingers you're going to need to find their offense. Whatever you think of the player, they did provide some offense. And one thing we didn't know about Toronto's vision was what they saw for their forwards. We kind of got a sense of what they wanted from their defense, puck movers, more mobile. But, John Chyka didn't really lay out, what do we see as, are we going to have two scoring lines, checking, physical? Roslovic, if that's a depth guy, if he's a third line winger, it tells you he's going to think, you know, three attacking lines, which is maybe a bit of an indication of where they might want to go.
6: Yeah, and there may be more moves, right, if they're going to be active in terms of trades and big ones in particular. Let's bring in Craig and Frankie. Craig, where do you stand on this?
17: Well, why don't we connect some dots here? Jack Roslovic was Austin Matthews' right winger at the National Team Development Program. And, you know, is he going to play with Austin Matthews? But some familiarity. If he has to move up there, who would have thought Zach Hyman would have played with Connor McDavid? But a little bit of familiarity, a little bit of previous history together. You know, the foot speed is there. I don't see him as a top-line player. But if you got to put him up there, there is some familiarity there. And I think the contract, the term, the dollars is a nice fit for the Toronto Maple Leafs.
18: If you're talking about depth scoring for the Toronto Maple Leafs, this is a guy that had 22 goals a couple years ago, 21 goals. So you're talking about a 20-goal scorer who's going to make $4 million a year. When the Leafs were in their window where we thought they were trying to win a Stanley Cup, the $4 million player that was going to get you 20 to 25 goals, it felt like that didn't exist very much in that lineup. It was, we had to squeeze a lot out of guys that make $1 million, and we need a lot out of the guys that make a lot of money. So this is somewhere in the middle. It's something that's been avoided in their lineup, and to put it into context about Jack Roslovic and his skating speed, 97th percentile in the NHL this season at the 22 plus mile per hour speed burst.
6: All right, thank you guys. And again, a lot of action has already happened throughout the league, and one of the earlier signings was Erik Haula heading to LA, and he joins us now here on Free Agent Frenzy. Erik, congrats. My understanding is there he is. There's Henny, the boy. I love it. So you're all heading out, shipping out to LA. Take us through your thought process here, why it made sense for you and the whole Haula gang.
19: Yeah, I mean, we haven't lived in California yet, so we figured why not try that out. Just kidding. Obviously, it's a great place to live, and and quality of life is high. The team has great potential. Excited about the coaching and all that's going on over there. So really excited to join and looking forward to the opportunity.
6: Yeah, and Peter Laviolette obviously getting the job there in L.A. How familiar are you with what you might expect out of him walking into L.A. this year?
19: Yeah, I expect a guy who's going to, you know, demand a lot, and that's what you want from your coach. So, like I said, just looking forward to get started.
6: And Anze Kopitar is leaving L.A., so, you know, it fills a void up the middle of the ice, leadership as well. Drew Doughty's still there, but, you know, you're a veteran in the league now. How much responsibility do you expect to take once you walk into that room in terms of Kopitar leaving, you and others coming in?
19: Yeah, I mean, been on a few teams now, and I think the best way to go into a new situation is baby steps, you know, just get to know everybody, you know, your teammates, staff, all that, and then things kind of usually fall into place accordingly. So just looking forward to going in there, getting the family set up, and then baby steps of getting to know everybody and then kind of feeling it out. That's what's been working lately, and that's what I look to do.
6: So what's Henny's plan once he gets out there? Is he a hockey player? Is he going to get into surfing in L.A.? What's the plan?
19: What are you excited to do, Henny?
20: Excited to do the LA hockey right now, and I'm pretty excited to do Junior Kings.
6: Awesome.
19: Junior Kings? Right. Awesome.
6: Well, congrats to both of you, the whole family. Enjoy your time in LA. Enjoy the summer, and thank you for doing this.
19: Yeah, thanks for having me, guys.
6: Awesome. Have a good one. There's Eric Howla with Henny joining us. That's the first time I've interviewed a kid. But it's the first of many here on Free Agent Frenzy. That's true. That is very true. I'm very used to that. Set of the breakers with Gord Miller. Gord, you're going to love that comment. Yeah, Go ahead.
7: You sit two seats over from Jeff O'Neill, and you say that. So we have one to tell you about here that is, we think, the domino starting to fall. And this is goaltender Stuart Skinner II, the Winnipeg Jester.
9: Yeah, 2 years at 3.75 annual average salary for Stuart Skinner going to the Winnipeg Jets. And really, it's part of the dominoes and how you put the pieces of that puzzle together. You know, there was some question, conversation internally, do they bring Eric Comrie back? To a degree, I guess there's uncertainty, of course, around Connor Hellebuyck. But at least with Connor Hellebuyck, you have him under contract through 2031. So it's not always easy to get players into Winnipeg. So the Winnipeg Jets going with Stu Skinner as at least the potential backup.
7: And correct me if I'm wrong here, but you know, we hear so much about players, you know, giving very small lists to be dealt to. Connor Hellebuyck has given Winnipeg a pretty wide set of options, right?
9: Yeah, it is. But again, it depends on how you dissect what that list looks like, because, you know, you could have a list as deep as 20 teams on it, and 15 teams on that list don't need a goaltending upgrade. Now, you're talking about a future Hall of Famer here, so it's a different conversation. But it is unique and different in terms of some of the shorter lists that we've seen, and Dylan Larkin and Darnell Nurse, for sure.
7: All right, Brian.
6: Okay, thank you, Gord. That's a big one. I mean, it's...
13: Spidey sense is on overdrive right now.
6: Okay. Yes.
12: Where's Hellebuyck going?
6: Very nice pun. Skinner, I mean, this is a guy who, he plays a lot wherever he goes, right? He's not used to being a backup in the league. Now, maybe that is going to be a reality, but as indicated there, this might mean Hellebuck's on his way out at some point.
14: I'll leave it to the goalie experts that are sitting across the room, Brian, but there's something about Stuart Skinner, and I know he's had his flaws, but I think there's one guy that can regroup and kind of reinvent himself and be a quality goaltender. I think he has to make some adjustments in his game. Those two guys can detail what those actually are, but I like his size. I like his competitiveness. There's just some technical stuff that he needs to fix in his game, and I think that there's one guy in the league, because I don't like a lot of the goaltenders, but this guy in particular, I think he can rebound and respond and be a quality
6: and
14: guy
6: plays.
14: In the NHL.
6: He battles and he plays.
14: Yeah, he battles and he plays, but yeah. If you're Winnipeg, are you thinking, is this Hellebuyck's replacement? Is this what we're looking at here? There's a lot to it, but he's one guy that I think can rebound.
6: Yeah, and it says a lot that he played in the Canadian market, left the Canadian market, and said, I'm coming back.
13: And
6: I think that says a lot
13: about
6: his mentality.
13: It wasn't the smoothest ride
6: in
13: that Canadian market.
6: Exactly.
13: At a minimum, he's an insurance plan, but I don't think Winnipeg, if they had their could do it the way they want, would pay a backup $4 million to Connor Hellebuyck.
6: I think we all sense where this is going. You mentioned the goalie panel with Gino. Let's send it over there. Go ahead, Gino.
1: All right, Bri, back alongside Marty Biron, Jamie McLennan, and Kevin Weeks, who joins us. Yeah. That's the big debate, guys. Are they bringing in Stuart Skinner at almost $4 million, $3.75 a year for the next 2 years, as a backup to Connor Hellebuyck?
21: Nope.
1: Or is this just, okay, Marty, this is no. This means Hellebuyck, they know Hellebuyck's
22: it's
1: going.
22: It's impossible. You cannot think of having a Vezina Trophy netminder, a Hart Trophy netminder, and say, oh, your backup goalie is going to make $4 million. Now, what it could mean is that Stuart Skinner is a good 1B, and then you're going to trade Hellebuyck and get a goalie in return, and then you say that goalie in return and Stuart Skinner give us a good tandem. And they may even be at the money that Hellebuyck is making now. If you're getting a goalie in return that's making five and Stuart Skinner's 3.75, there's your 8.5 than Hellebuyck is making, and you're saying we're going to go with two guys doing it. I look at Buffalo, and if you make that deal with Buffalo, Ukko-Pekka Luukkonen is probably going the other way. So you're looking Luukkonen and Stuart Skinner as your tandem. I think that's a direction that Winnipeg would be very comfortable going into with this signing.
23: So keep in mind, Stuart Skinner goes to the finals 2 years in a row.
1: Stuart Skinner, who hasn't had a save percentage over 900 in 3 years.
23: When he flew out of Edmonton, he had a Purple Heart on because he'd been in a war every night defensively. Because that was the dog park defense in Edmonton, and that's why they brought in Mike Babcock to clean that up. Stuart Skinner's a good goaltender. He's 6'4". Yes, O talked about maybe technically, all of that type of stuff. He's going to be a lot more protected defensively in Winnipeg. I think it's a good fit because, you know, he's got to play to his strengths. And regardless of what his partner's going to be, if it's Connor Hellebuyck or if it's goaltender X, Skinner can play, and he plays every night. He's durable. He played 60-plus games 2 years in a row. I think they've got themselves a goaltender that they can trust every night, and he'll fit into that system. Keep in mind, Connor Hellebuyck is not, from side to side, a huge athletic goaltender. So Skinner is going to fit right into that system a lot like Hellebuyck does.
1: Kevin, what's your take? What would you tell Winnipeg Jets fans right now that they're going to get in Stuart Skinner after what they saw from him in Edmonton and what they saw from him in Pittsburgh?
24: I would tell them to just calm down, just chill right now, because you bring in Stu Skinner, who's been to two Stanley Cup finals, as the gentlemen were just saying. He's battle-tested, he's experienced, he played in the Dub, very familiar with the Western kind of conference, having played in Edmonton and played in the WHL. This is like home for him. Yes, he's an Edmonton guy, but he goes over a province or two, and I think he's going to be very comfortable. I think this is a very nice, undervalued, by the way, signing and Stu Skinner based on the money. I saw a bunch of his games. I did a bunch of his games last year when he went to Pittsburgh coming down the stretch. The smile's back on his face. I think he's going to fit in there just fine. The question is, where is Hellebuyck going and when?
1: Yeah, and that's the point right now. Does this take away some negotiation weight, leverage from the Winnipeg Jets? What a team looking now to acquire Connor Hellebuyck says, we know you're not going to be spending $12 million a year for your goaltending for the next couple of years.
22: They could.
1: So you got to move $12 million in your goaltending on a team that really has holes at the 2C and has holes on the blue line.
22: I get that, but maybe you say, you know what? We don't have to do anything. We have our tandem. And so you still are working the phones. And I think right now, by this point, you have parameters of deals already in place with certain teams or conversation. So it's not just going to all of a sudden back off. But it's funny what Weeksy just said. He said, that's an undervalued deal. I look at it in the other way, and I'm like, okay, if you would have said when Skinner went to Pittsburgh and at the end of the year that he was going to get close to $4 million a year, I would say, no, that's not going to happen. Maybe more in the low threes, high twos. I think this is what the market is saying now. Like, there's not a lot of goalies available, and we've discussed that from the beginning.
23: But him being 27, like, he's not 34, 35. Yeah. That's the one thing, Weeksy. Like, there's still lots there. And you just mentioned $12 million
24: upside
23: in net.
24: There.
23: Tampa, the New York Rangers, New York Islanders, they're spending money in net because they've got $10 million goaltenders or more. So I don't think that's an egregious number given that the cap going up to 104. It's how you want to allot your money and how you spend it. Mm-hmm. And you've got strength in net now. If you were forced to or whatever, if you want to go forward with Skinner and Hellebuyck, that's a really nice tandem if you don't choose to move Hellebuyck. I've said this all along. I think Chevy needs to go all in and continue to add to that Hellebuyck comment at the end of the year saying, we're going to be right back as the President's Trophy winning team. That's what you need to do in Winnipeg.
1: So make enough moves that you prove to Hellebuyck it's worth seeing.
24: I would say this too.
1: Sorry, go ahead. Weeksy?
24: Yeah, I was just going to say this, guys. Here's my one thing too. Sebastian Costa, everybody could say he was great up in Edmonton with the Oil Kings in the Dub. He was very good in Grand Rapids for the in the AHL with Detroit. He just signed for two sheets per for Utah. So if I can get Stu Skinner for 3.75, just a shade under four, that's a good bit of business there for the Winnipeg Jets.
0: Agreed.
1: I think we all agree. Stu Skinner could end up being the number one, but the question is, how long do they wait before they move Connor Hellebuyck? We're waiting for the other shoe to drop. Hazy?
6: Yeah, we most certainly are. And if we are here, you know what's happening in Winnipeg as well. And let's head there now and catch up with our TSN Jets reporter, Danielle Bain. So, Danielle, we have some Jets news here. Stuart Skinner signing a two-year deal. What do you make of the news?
2: Well, obviously, you guys have talked all about the fit and what he can bring to this team. But there's two main things that I think stand out to me. And number one is he wants to be here. And, you know, you've talked about him being in Edmonton. He knows what it's like to be in a Canadian market. But I think that really sparks a lot of conversation about someone that wants to actually be a part of this organization. I know there's been no confirmation of Hellebuyck formally requesting a trade. But him coming in and wanting to be here really sits well with a room like this. And number two is that, you know, talking to other people that have covered Stuart Skinner in Edmonton, you know, he was a great player and teammate that his teammates loved to be around. He was great in the room and someone that can fit in seamlessly in that way. And throughout the last season covering the Jets, whenever I've talked to players in the room, that's a really, really big component of this organization. And when you come to Winnipeg, being a teammate that someone can rely on, having that close-knit family in there. And as we've talked about, the dominoes falling, you know, if Connor Hellebuyck leaves, what are other guys going to think? Well, Stuart Skinner coming in, wanting to be here and being a great teammate and good locker room guy is going to be a great fit for this Winnipeg Jets team.
6: Awesome stuff. Thank you, Danielle. Appreciate it. Again, Stuart Skinner is now off the board, and he's on his way to Winnipeg. Free agent frenzy continues here on TSN.
3: Whoa! Stuart Skinner flashing the leather and absolutely robbing Eric Robinson late.
4: Down in front came Lewis. Oh, Skinner came over on the breaker.
3: Skinner again moves over and stops Jarvis.
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0: Wimbledon returns tomorrow with early round coverage beginning at 6 a.m. Eastern, 3 a.m. Pacific. Catch all the action on TSN and TSN Plus. The Edmonton Oilers, obviously we're waiting to see what kind of action could still come out of Edmonton. A couple of former players have already signed somewhere else. We're joined now by Ryan Rashog. Let's begin with Jack Roslovic leaving Edmonton, making his way to Toronto. Shogger, what do you make of that news?
1: Well, I think that $4 million price tag, that's the reason why the Oilers weren't going to consider retaining him, not at that dollar figure. You know, the thing about Jack Roslovic is he's a nice regular season player. Skates well, he's got a nice shot. But if he's not bearing his chances, he's not doing a lot else out there. And playoff performance has been an issue. 15 playoff games in the last couple of years, one goal, was a healthy scratch for Rod Brind'Amour in the playoffs, two playoffs ago, and then didn't score at all for the Oilers. So, good regular season player there, but needs to take that career to the next level by showing he can do it at playoff time.
0: Another former Oiler, Stuart Skinner, on his way back to a Canadian market, much like Roslovic going from Edmonton to Toronto. Now Skinner coming back to Canada and signing in Winnipeg. Considering the exit and the noise around him in Edmonton, any surprise that he'd be open to returning to Canada?
1: I'm not surprised at all. I don't think Stuart Skinner had an issue with the spotlight or the media attention, that sort of stuff that came with being in Edmonton. He handled it all really well. Danielle Bain's going to love him, by the way, because he's an excellent talker, and he's a goalie who talks on game days, which is getting more and more rare in this league. But listen, Skinner was comfortable with his situation here. You know, I don't think it ever really bothered him or got to him that much. He seemed to deal with it all pretty well. So, no, the fact that he's going back into a Canadian market, you know, a little bit different expectations, I would say, from an Oilers team that have been back-to-back Stanley Cup finals. Really, this is about if Stuart Skinner can find a career-best performance this upcoming season. Like, everybody knows he's a pretty solid goaltender. Excuse me, Brian, but he's got to find that next level to reestablish himself as a starter in this league.
0: So Jack Roslovic going from Edmonton to Toronto against Stuart Skinner, who had already left Winnipeg last year, Edmonton last year on his way to Pittsburgh and now up to Winnipeg. Now we wait to see what the Oilers are going to do. They have been active over the last couple of weeks, Ryan. Not a ton of cap flexibility. What are you bracing for when it comes to the Oilers?
1: Well, I was just waiting on this Darnell Nurse trade. I mean, it's such a big number that what they do with that contract, how much money they have to retain if they can move it, it kind of lends itself to what they're able to do next. Like, they'd love to add up front if they can, but what space do they have to do that? You know, if you think back to those season-end media availabilities and how intense things were, you know, you look at this lineup and you think, how much change can actually be made when you look at where they're at on the cap? You heard the two star players talking about how they've been regressing and they need to get better and they need to do it fast. Those were intense postseason comments, and I think the organization does feel it needs to get better. But I guess the point I would make about the Oilers is, you know, heading into that first round of the playoffs, all four of their top four centers were hurt. They were banged up. They couldn't defend, and that was a huge issue this year. They're going to have to address that. I don't know that management is going to overreact and force trades that don't make sense just to change things up. I think there was some belief in the group they carried into the playoffs, and if they can be better defensively as a group, that their core is still solid and they can still be in contention. So as much as those end of season media availabilities might have made you feel like massive change was coming to Edmonton, I don't think that's practical and I don't think it's going to happen.
0: All right. Thank you, Ryan. We appreciate your standing by out there in Edmonton in case news does end up breaking or in case that Darnell Nurse trade ends up happening. So let's go there, guys. Darnell Nurse. Sounds like he wants to go east. You know, maybe Pittsburgh, maybe Philly, maybe Boston. He's got a big ticket. His reputation is not what it was when he signed that contract. What should teams be looking at here when it comes to Darnell Nurse?
2: Well, it's going to be fascinating how you handle this situation. This isn't a Zach Werenski or a player of that ilk where people are dying to get their hands on him. He's had his struggles, and the number that it's attached with him, that's the first thing teams look at before anything, is that $9 million number. And if he's going to pick and choose at that price tag, there are so many variables that are included with this guy. I don't even know how you make the transaction happen.
3: And it's interesting, though, you know, the contract is probably the most reasonable right now, given that the cap's gone up and you're seeing what everyone's going for, right? Was he just over $9 million? It's a tough pill to swallow. But when you look at that number right now and you think of what everyone's getting, you look at someone like, you know, San Jose as an example. They need defenseman.
0: Does he want to stay out there?
3: Right, though, that's the problem. And so does he want to stay out there? But if you think about that, a guy that, you know, he's got, you know, that leadership quality, he's a veteran, so it's a young group, so we could bring him along. You know, he's had that playoff experience, so that's a big question mark as well. So interesting. But, he battles, he competes, he's a physical guy, can be intimidating.
2: He was one of the big questions in Edmonton was goaltending hurting Darnell Nurse, or were some of the errors from Darnell Nurse in his own zone hurting the goaltending? What comes first? Is it the chicken or the egg? So I don't know if you put this guy with a solid goaltender, his performance goes like this. It's one of those things, because a lot of times when the puck was going in the net, we talked about it before the show started, you saw Darnell Nurse digging it out of the net. So was it his errors? Was it goaltending mistakes? He's just like Skinner for me. I think if you put him in the right situation where he can focus on being physical in a straightforward D, make straight outlet passes, I think he can be successful. But I don't know what it is.
3: Quieter market, maybe?
2: Edmonton.
4: A lot of times a player gets paid enormous amount of money. Is he worth it? Is he not worth it? Whatever. But the player feels like he has to live up to that number. And I feel that's happened with Darnell Nurse a little bit. But if he can go to a team where O-Dog was talking, be direct, be simple. Just, we want you to be a great defender, good penalty killer, be physical, and just make the simple plays of the puck. We don't care how much money you make. That's all we're asking you to do. He can be a good player.
2: Yes.
4: He provides a lot of...
2: He has
4: a lot of qualities to him. He's a good teammate. He's physical, big, size. There's a lot of good elements there.
5: If he was available today as a free agent...
3: That's what I'm saying.
5: Would he sign a $7 million a year deal?
2: Yes.
3: Possibly eight.
5: So you're like, okay, so maybe Edmonton has to eat a million or two, but not three or four or five. Talk about him wanting Philly. Philly, under talk, is an incredibly structured team. Like, they are very defense metric friendly to everyone. The thing about Darnell that is still excellent is he can really skate.
4: Yes.
5: Like, he's physically still a strong player. He can skate, he's strong, he can move. Some of his decision making, that might leave you asking questions a little bit, but the actual physical tools are still there. And if he doesn't feel like he's got to force offense or chase points or whatever it might be, which a lot of guys do feel that when they get that big contract, he's still very much an NHL player, can play in your top four, but with a little bit, he can't be your number one,
3: structure.
5: But if he's your number four in a structured system, he can be a good player.
2: I'll say this now that the goalies aren't in the room, they're eating lunch. It's tough to make a mistake, and every time you do, the goaltender can't bail you out.
0: they're listening, just for the record, and they're going to come in, and they will address that comment.
2: They know what I'm talking about.
0: I don't disagree with you, but I understand what you're saying. Craig, Frankie, where do you stand on Darnell Nurse and the Edmonton Oilers?
6: I have one quick question before I want to make a comment about the Edmonton Oilers. Craig, you had Jay Buemeester. Remember how everybody expected more out of him? And what did you do? You got him to just play right within his game.
4: Yeah, Bo was a great player for us, really was solid partner with Parenko. And all they did was check. And they didn't make fancy plays. I mean, I remember talking to our D coach at the time. I think Bo's iced the puck five times today. Didn't matter. If he didn't have a play, it was down the ice. Played to his strengths, great skater, huge. You know, big guy, long, and that's what he became, and he was a great player for us.
7: I iced the puck five times in a game once. I got sent to Wilkes-Barre. It's different. Now you're here.
3: You
7: become an analyst.
6: But Jay, the expectation, he was going to get all this offense, and he had to skate up the ice and produce points, and you got him and just got him right into being a really good player. Can we get that board of the Edmonton Oilers up, please? I want to show everybody the board here.
7: So while we wait for the board, I love the way
0: Craig C. Button is running the operation.
6: I keep hearing about the core of the Edmonton Oilers. Mm-hmm. I feel like I'm back with the Toronto Maple Leafs core. So what did the Toronto Maple Leafs core do when it mattered? Well, that would be nothing. And the Edmonton Oilers, we keep talking about, you think this is a Stanley Cup team? Listen, I'm standing up here, and so should Stan Bowman, because if he sits down, that seat isn't able to be sat down in because the seat is too hot. He's got massive work to do if he thinks this team is a Stanley Cup contender.
7: So, I think, listen, right, as of today, no games have been played, no one has won and lost, but we can analyze every team like this on paper. And in the Western Conference, I can think of six teams right off the top of my head that are definitively better than that. Even with Connor McDavid, with Leon Draisaitl, we're talking about teams. So we're talking about Colorado, Dallas, Vegas, Minnesota, Utah,
6: Anaheim.
7: There you go. I don't think you can make an argument at this point. When you look at at that, that those teams are better. As far as the Darnell Nurse thing, if I was going to overpay for a player, and maybe there's some forwards that would disagree with this, I'll let them have the floor. I would rather overpay for a defenseman than a forward, because if the forward doesn't produce, I'm not getting nearly as close to my money's worth as I would need to. At least I can hide a player like Darnell Nurse and play him 22 minutes a night and get some penalty killing out of him and maybe get him to buy into checking, like everything that everyone said there. So it's maybe changed a little bit now, how people look at Darnell Nurse. He's not a $9 million player, but he's not a $2 million defenseman either. And maybe it's both things. It's maybe Darnell going to somewhere else where there's different expectations and him saying, I'm in a new team here now. I need to do something that is maybe going to help this group, and it's different. It feels different than how things were operating in Edmonton.
6: Real quick, Rasmus Anderson just signed for 8.5.
0: Right? So there you go.
8: Well, there you go.
0: Breaking news. You're the director.
5: And
0: throwing to boards.
5: When Darnell Nurse leaves, if he leaves, they will have to replace him. Like, you can't be like, oh, he's gone, and now it's addition by subtraction. Like, you're going to have to replace his minutes. You're going to have to get more on a Wallman. I'll say this to Craig. I know, like, I'm not saying they've done a great job. I'm not saying they're a Stanley Cup favorite. How far is that from the team that made it to back-to-back finals? Like, that team that made it back-to-back finals was not perfect by any stretch. They got a couple players that can drive it big time.
6: Good. And I'll put up the 24 lineup and say that was a contending team that they downgraded.
5: I'm not saying they're better, but I'm not saying they're not the worst team in the league. They're not miles back. When you have Dreisaitl, and listen, Anaheim has three defenders signed. I don't think Anaheim's ahead of Edmonton, if we're being honest here.
0: But how far off is San Jose from chasing them down, too? Like, they're coming.
5: They have two defenders signed.
0: I understand that.
5: We'll see what happens at the end. I'm just saying they haven't done a great job, but they're not miles away from course correcting with good decisions, fiscally responsible, and goaltending, of course, the ultimate question.
6: Other than that, they're right close.
5: Well, every team's like that, right? Every team's got
6: But they consider themselves a Stanley Cup contender, Mike, and that's why Connor McDavid is there. If this was today and he didn't sign that contract, he'd be a free agent today. He chose to sign a contract.
5: I don't think they believe they're a Stanley Cup contender. They want to be. Yeah, well, I don't think they are.
6: But that's what their goal is, and that's what Connor McDavid's goal is.
5: And then we haven't even talked about the coach.
7: Yep. Well, they wanted to be
5: very... Does the coach make them better, and all those guys you don't like quite as much?
7: Yeah.
5: Does it make them more organized, better, more effective? That's why they got him.
7: They wanted to be very selective with the coach because they thought this was the guy that was going to make them win a Stanley Cup. Okay, great, you got your coach. But we just talked about four other elements that they don't quite have. Is that coach really going to lift up the players in the bottom six and give them that much more autonomy and make them that great of players? I can't see that happening.
5: They're banking on it.
7: Yeah.
5: They're legit banking on it.
7: You either are or you aren't.
3: Right?
7: Like, we have too much sample size that too much runs through the guys at the top of that line.
2: The host is so jealous that he can't argue with you guys.
0: I want to jump in. I feel like a cherub, and it's like Djokovic and Nadal just going back and forth. And I don't know which way to look because it's take after take after take.
5: It's too long for a Wimbledon rally. That's more French
0: Open. Yeah, you're right. Maybe that was more of a French Open take. Well, much more still to come. More signings still to come as well. Happy Canada Day, everyone. TSN Free Agent Frenzy continues here on TSN.
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21: Insider World Cup analyst Christian Jack, who's done such a great job throughout the tournament analyzing the performances of the players. What's your take on the young Canadian Brian Hayes, who's wearing the captain's armband today back at the Free Agent Frenzy?
22: Pitiful, to be fair, James. I thought it was a pretty rubbish performance. You know, he's waited his entire life for a moment like this, and just to go out there and perform like that, technically weak, didn't have good pacing, embarrassed himself, as I said, a really shocking performance overall. And, you know, I think he kind of crumbled a little bit like the Dutch on penalties.
21: Harsh but fair, frankly. We love you, Hayes. Actually, the only real advice I'd give is instead of the suit next time, go with a boys' medium golf shirt.
0: You knew he'd be wearing that.
5: If JD could get a tighter shirt, it would be impossible.
0: Yeah. Honestly, I'm waiting.
2: Kate did you dirty, man. I love that
0: harsh.
2: Guy. He did you dirty.
0: That's harsh.
23: Rubbish.
5: Like, when you throw rubbish in there.
23: Rubbish.
0: It lands. I mean, he's English. They're tied right now. It's not like they're exactly performing that well, right, fair on other enough. TSN channels. But I'm somewhat waiting for like a Ron Burgundy moment here where Duffy's going to come pouring into the studio at the end.
23: Wait.
0: Yes, right at the end and say, I'm here, we can do the show now, but
23: just
0: I've loosened up. A little bit tight out of the gate, but
5: you're
0: I think we're all
5: right. Your line mate's got your back now. You're not going anywhere.
0: Best line mates in the
5: you're
0: league.
5: You're not going anywhere.
0: Best line mates in the league. How lucky
5: muscle.
0: Are you that he's your line mate, Craig Berube? Because we have video that we're going to play here in a moment. You're going to get flashbacks. This is probably every other Tuesday for Craig when he was in the NHL.
5: And cold sweats.
23: We got lots of...
5: If what's coming up.
0: December 11th, 1999. December 11th, 1999. Yeah, there's Ty Domi and Craig Berube.
5: So they should fight. It'd be great if they fought each other.
0: Yeah. That would have been
2: MJ
0: nice.
2: MJ right now.
5: I'm going for breakaway.
23: Nowhere near.
0: So, Craig, that's you and who's that? Luke Richardson? Is that Sandy McCarthy?
5: Sandy McCarthy. Adam Burt. Damon Lanko.
23: MJ's in the stands.
0: And Luke Richardson grabs Mike Johnson. And what are you thinking right here?
5: Oh, boy.
23: Oh, boy.
5: Boy, my back of the head. There I'm right at the top of the circle just getting my head reshapen. But the worst part about it is they finally got Luke Richardson off me. I'm barely bleeding, barely conscious. And somehow Craig Berube decided to go grab Cujo.
0: Now you're in one.
5: I'm not a hero.
4: I like grabbing goalies.
5: So I'm by myself because Luke Rich is in the box. I got to go by, and against my better wishes or judgment, I have to sort of stop.
0: Sure.
5: And be like, hey, leave my goalie alone. And Chief, as calm as can be, he just said to me, he's like, if you don't move, I won't kill you. And I just went, well,
0: perfect.
5: I'm not moving.
2: Sounds
0: Gardner.
2: Like a deal to me.
0: Turning into a mime.
5: And he did it though. He didn't beat me up. He'd already had his full with everybody else in that skirmish. That was a tough one.
4: Well, the whole thing was you know, I forget what Ty did.
0: He was doing something.
5: Karpov had hit Lindros and got in a big fight. Him and McCarthy were going back and forth.
0: It all blends together.
5: That was my first fight in the NHL.
0: Oh, you
5: not a good one.
0: It was okay. Luke Richardson and then Craig Berube.
5: Yeah, really great.
0: Not Mike. Exactly ideal. And your head coach was Pat Quinn, so you had to
5: but it was Pat's fault, though. We were at home. They had all those tough guys out there. And he put out, like, me and Dmitry Kristich and Thomas Kaberle. And what do we do?
23: What are you going to do that
4: there?
23: We
4: had the same kind of coach. We had Roger Nielsen, who was the biggest goon coach in the NHL. There was
5: one point...
4: We had myself, Sandy McCarthy, and Gino Ojek, and we're all sitting there together on a bench. I'm looking at him like, what a shit show.
0: Do we have a swear jar? We need one here.
4: It was unbelievable.
0: There you go. There's a swear jar, just in case. That's the first one. We're almost 2 hours in. I love it. Laura, maybe you guys can top it. Carlo, Emily?
5: Someone give me an
0: open season.
1: That's a tough segue to go from that to that. And we're still going to go back to the Schmedium shirts that everyone's wearing for covering the World Cup for us at TSN.
6: James isn't really that jacked, though. That's all fake.
1: Is it AI? I was going to say AI.
6: It's AI.
1: All right.
6: Yeah.
1: Well, let's talk about this Atlantic division. And last year, the most competitive division in the NHL. Five of the teams made the playoffs. Four of them put up more than 100 points. We've seen what the Florida Panthers did. And this is a team that didn't even make the postseason last year. And we heard Craig Button say this is his favorite to win the cup coming out of the East. They're doing everything they can so far, Carlo, to make sure it's not back-to-back years without making the playoffs.
6: Yeah, they're putting NHL on notice. Because, you know, you look at last year, all the injuries that they had and all the hockey that they played over the three calendar seasons, you kind of felt like there was going to be a step back. And you lose out Sasha Barkov before the season even starts. That's a huge hole to fill. And then they were hampered with injuries from there on end. And you look at the Carolina Hurricanes who win the Stanley Cup. I bet you they were counting their blessings that they didn't have to go through Florida in the playoffs. So you look at what they've done to revamp that roster. The biggest move is your reunite the Kachuk brothers. We know how much of a handle they're going to create in the National Hockey League. That's a big move for them. You're getting Barkov back as healthy. We saw him at the World Hockey Championships. He put on a show helping Finland win a gold medal. Seth Jones is going to be fully healthy. Aaron Ekblad is going to be fully healthy. The biggest question mark for Florida, as good as their roster is, and you wonder what the finished product is going to be when they're all said and done here in free agency, is in net. They lose Bobrovsky. They replace it with Markstrom and Akira Schmid. Is that enough to get them back? I think it is to get them back into the playoffs, but into Stanley Cup contention. Mm-hmm. But they're a force to be reckoned with right now.
1: And no question about the toughness as well. As there is an off year for the Panthers and for the Maple Leafs, Emily, it was these other teams that were coming up. We saw the Buffalo Sabres finally end that lengthy playoff drought. The Red Wings were also close to joining them there. So while we see the Panthers shoring up, what is the rest of the division doing trying to keep up with them?
16: Yeah, Laura, I've got my eyes on the two U.S.-based original six teams in this division, the Detroit Red Wings and the Boston Bruins, and neither of them can afford to take a big step back. Now, Detroit's playoff drought has been long documented. We don't really need to get into it, but the biggest issue that they had last season was 5-on-5 scoring. Adding Victor Arvidsson definitely helps address that, but I don't think it takes any pressure off Steve Yzerman to absolutely nail the Dylan Larkin trade or potentially add more pieces. And then there's the Bruins. I know a lot of their players were anxious. What type of things can we add this season? Yes, they made the playoffs largely behind Jeremy Swayman and David Pastrnak, but once they were there, they didn't really belong. So far, all we've seen is one winger out and Arvidsson, one in Petrka. They moved Korpisalo. That cleared some cap space. I know they're looking for more cap space. I'm very curious to see if they do anything with it.
1: And then it goes back to that, what we were talking about, where Western Conference was the more competitive conference. Well, the East has got something to say about that, so we should see a lot of moves from the Atlantic. A lot of moves when it comes. We're going to do breaking news for FIFA World Cup as well. England scoring as well, Hayes, and you're... I guess your mortal enemy now, KJ.
0: Yeah.
1: Yeah.
0: Well, yeah, you're right.
1: He might be a little happy.
0: Did you
1: get to eat, Brian? That's the most important thing.
0: That's right. I will make sure to do that. And Mike Johnson, Johnny, come on in. He's the biggest English super fan of all time. He's over there watching the game.
17: I had a moment. Yeah,
0: it's 2-1 England. So
17: Harry
0: you think
17: Kane
0: gonna
17: again.
0: Survive? Harry Kane.
17: Yeah. Beautiful strike. Yes.
0: You're a fan, Craig?
17: Yes.
0: Of England?
4: No, not really.
0: You're rooting for Canada.
4: I'm rooting for Canada. But soccer's been great.
0: Yeah, it has.
4: Really haven't focused on it too much over my lifetime till this year. I really enjoyed watching it.
0: Well, this is the place to be on TSN.
4: Yeah,
0: right?
4: Great.
0: Canada, Morocco on Saturday. All right, free agent frenzy. We're almost 2 hours into the frenzy. More signings still to come. And it continues here on TSN.

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0: Do you have an invention?
1: Presented by Harvey's. 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Harvey's, it's a beautiful thing.
2: The 2026 FIFA World Cup round of 32 continues today as Belgium takes on Senegal at 4 Eastern, 1 Pacific on TSN. Followed by host United States taking on Bosnia and Herzegovina at 8 Eastern, 5 Pacific on TSN, CTV, and Crave. The World Cup continues as we speak. England scoring late. They're up 2-1. But that is not what we're concerned about today. We're talking free agent frenzy here in the NHL, and a number of signings have already happened. And a guy who's very familiar with playing in a Canadian market, started his career in a Canadian market, is going back to a Canadian market, was a big part of the Memorial Cup a couple months ago in a Canadian market. He joins us now, Luke Shen, who has re-signed back in Vancouver. Luke, great to see you. And take us through the process here, going back to Vancouver. Why did this make sense for you?
3: Yeah, thanks. Obviously, you're not really sure what's going to happen when it comes to free agency. And obviously, I'm, getting older, so you're just not really sure what's going to happen. But, at the end of the day, had a couple choices, but for me, the Vancouver fit just makes sense. Obviously, I played there a couple times before. I'm, a BC guy now, and where I turn the off, or I spend my off season. And at the end of the day, I never ever did want to leave the Canucks. I enjoyed my time there. Very familiar with the organization, and obviously, management there, and Ryan Johnson was actually a guy that really helped me out when I was kind of, down and out my career when I was in Utica back in the day, and I know Manny Malhotra, and just, I care about the

0: organization, and I'm pumped to be there.
1: Well, it's an interesting situation in Vancouver where you mentioned Manny, who's now taken over as the head coach. They just drafted his son, third overall. You have history playing with your brother back in Philly. What do you anticipate that to kind of be like with Manny there, Caleb there? It's going to be a unique situation in Vancouver.
0: Yeah, I mean, obviously,
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14: 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You can bet on it.
15: Good afternoon, everyone, and welcome to Gameplay. I am your host, Matthew Cause. It is a special edition of the show. One, we're back to the normal 2 p.m. hour. Not that we're not keeping an eye on all things World Cup. Actually, England just beat the Congo 2-1, and they were down 1-0. But this is the Free Agency Frenzy Show. It's not just me. It's also one of our other insiders, former NHLer, and does such a great job, whether it's on TV or on the radio station. It's Cameron Gauntz. Cameron, I really appreciate you sitting in for the next 2 hours.
16: Thank you. I'm thrilled to be here. Now, insider, I was thrown that term today. I don't love it because that involves a lot more phone time.
15: It so does.
16: It's unbelievable watching these guys on their phone and then talking to me like, hey, do you know this guy? Hey, can you get in touch with this guy? Like, I'm not dipping. I dipped my toe in because it was my brother today. Yeah. Other than that, I am averting those waters.
15: Well, we have the sound. We'll play it for. Actually, you know what? Let's do it now before, because there's things going on. I'm just going to say that. So real quick, just a nice moment on free agency frenzy on TSN. Here is the guy getting ready to replace Darren Dreger. Here's Cameron Gauntz.
17: Boston Bruins and my brother Brendan Gaunce have agreed on a contract with Boston. With Boston, my brother goes to a team that needs some centerman depth. They need to win some faceoffs. Last year, he had 57% with Columbus, had a couple shorthanded goals for them. And what Boston gets is my mom's favorite son, along with along with a lot of other things that he brings to a table. I think Boston's lucky to have him. I know I'm lucky to have him as a brother, so I'm very happy for my brother.
1: I love seeing that.
18: Love it. That's awesome.
17: He doesn't talk to me about money. Are you kidding me? You see how I dress? Yeah.
15: That was nice. That was, how much fun did you have being doing that today?
16: I loved it. My brother was the one who kind of brought it up with me earlier in the week. He said, hey, if I got news that day, would you be the one to break it? I said, I'd love to. Like, I don't have social media, so I'd have to do it right on TV. But it was really fun to be a part of. Bit nervous because I wanted to make sure I did him justice because this is his moment. Yes, I'm talking about it, but it's his moment. So I'm glad I got to do it. I'm thankful that they kind of let me do it.
15: What percentage of NHL players, and listen, we'll break down, you know, the trades and what's going on. Anyone who's been listening has been kept up to date with Demidov, 8-year, $9.1 million extension. Rasmus Anderson, 7 years, $8.5 extension with Vegas. The Sharks have got Mason Marchment and Jacob Trouba. The Maple Leafs have signed Jack Roslovic to a 2-year, $4 million deal. I got that last name right. I mean, I've already said free agency frenzy and not free agent frenzy about four times. So those are some of the moves. We're all waiting to see if Zach Werenski, Stuart Skinner, no longer in Edmonton. There's a bunch. Actually, there's more that's happened than I expected. But what percentage of hockey players are watching all the coverage today?
16: I'd probably say close to 80. Mm-hmm. Just because there's, especially right now, there's guys are wanting to see what's going to go on in the league. Everyone wants to be intent. Especially because this time of year, it's not like, well, usually, aside from a couple of the big names, guys aren't getting traded, so there's not as much, like, guys being scared. Whereas if you were in a position like myself, who, if I was a guy who's on that borderline of teams, you're watching, hoping your team doesn't sign someone. Because if you were a border of being on the NHL, every time your team signs somebody new, that means that's one more guy ahead of me on the depth chart. That's one more guy. So you're watching for different reasons.
15: Yes.
16: But you get to watch and you get to be satiated a bit by the hockey that you're missing at the time.
15: Yeah, of course, on a day like today with so many people, their cottages, I wonder how many are outside unless they have air conditioning. All right, hit it. This coming in from Kevin Weeks. The Toronto Maple Leafs have signed goalie Bobrovsky. I don't even think I need to say the full name. Sergei Bobrovsky to a 3-year contract. There is so much to get in here. I mean, the fact that earlier in the day, it's like, oh no, Zach Werenski, he would really like to be a Maple Leaf. Oh, Drager's like, there's a chance he's going to be a Maple Leaf now. It seems the Columbus, they might not be, you know, as aggressive trying to trade him. But think about where the Maple Leafs were when the season ended and how irrelevant they felt and how they felt they were going down this path of, is it going to retool? Is it rebuild? Is everyone getting traded? They win the draft lottery, new coach, new GM. They signed Darren Radish, and now they've signed Bobrovsky. I mean, where the Maple Leafs are on July 1st to where they were on May 1st or on April 1st is staggering.
16: You really could not have anticipated any of these options. The only one potentially, Darren Radish, maybe, because he's a Toronto guy. Mm-hmm. But even that was seemed far-fetched because of all the different moves that had to be made and all the different ideas that had to be put in place by the Leafs for him to really want to be part of it. It is absurd to think that of the teams, now again, maybe we'll come to find out that no one else was offering Bobrovsky close to what the Leafs offered him.
15: $7 million AAV, 3 years.
16: Okay, so there's probably some teams that came close to that, maybe 3 years for a bit less or maybe 2 years for more. But listen, I played with Bobrovsky for a bit. I was his goalie shooter before Steven Lorenzo was in Florida. I shot at him for about a month straight. Didn't play a game, but played a lot of practice days with him, and he is someone that takes his craft, the practice days, game days, more meticulous, and he takes that more seriously than almost anyone I've been around. He has a procedure he is doing. He cares about goaltending first, everything else afterwards. So for a 38-year-old to sign a 3-year deal, it doesn't scare me as much as it would for other players, because usually Father Time's undefeated. Bobrovsky had a down year last year, but with what he has bringing to the table, what a full summer is going to give him. Because again, he hasn't a full summer in years. He's gone to the cup final three straight years. So for someone his age, someone who works as hard as he has, to have that type of a summer, it's just another thing the Leafs are hopefully going to be able to bank on, that he has 40, 45, 50 games next year to help alleviate Stolarz, who hasn't played more than 34 games in an NHL season.
15: All these Panther goalies ending up in Toronto. So, listen, it's exciting. There is a lot of different angles here. Let's start with this one. I've been saying the last bunch of days, the only teams that should go after Bobrovsky are teams that believe they are within 2 years of winning the Stanley Cup because of his age. It's a three-year deal, but teams that believe we can win the Cup in the next 2 years.
16: Yep.
15: I compared it to running backs in the NFL. When you're a bad team, you don't need a stud running back. You're still going 6-11. But when the Eagles got Saquon Barkley from the Giants, they were a running back away. He was incredible. The big reason why the Eagles won the Super Bowl a couple seasons back. I kind of view that with goalies as well. So for the Maple Leafs to do this, this is them signaling, we believe that within this organization, the ceiling is higher than what probably 99% of people think it is.
16: And I think they have to start believing it themselves. Because if not, if Austin Matthews really is what they're trying to convince, if they really are trying, it has to be 2 years. After that, if Matthews leaves, you're now going to have to find someone. Yes, he had a down year, but again, injuries, usage, all these other stuff you can talk about with Matthew.
15: Careful about usage, because his coach is on
16: the... That's why I didn't say it when I was over on the other side of the building. Yeah. I was on the other side of the building. Yeah. This didn't come out of my mouth.
15: You're a coward like I am. I like that.
16: Listen, I've been beat up before. I wouldn't be afraid to get beat up again. It's okay. But the thing is, with the Leafs, they need to show and prove themselves and the players in that dressing room that this is what they are. They are a contending team. They don't want to take a step back. They want last year to be the anomaly. They need to progress to the mean, not regress to the mean. So I'm assuming they think they can be closer to that playoff team. And with a goalie like Bobrovsky, with a signing like Radish, and if everything that's been talked about, Thorensky, if that happens, you have to consider them even closer. Now, their bottom six is a bit of a mess when you look at their forward group in terms of what they're looking to do. You bring in someone like Rostovic, as you talked about. You assume he plays the wing, but even him as a winger, your center ice position is something that you need to figure out if you want to be considered a contending team. Because like you said, you're not signing Bobrovsky unless you think you are.
15: Yeah, unless you think we can win the Cup in the next 2 years.
16: Yeah.
15: That's it. And listen, every team has holes. There is no perfect team out there. But what the Leafs really need is who's going to, I've said this before, who's going to make John Tavares's life easier? You know,
16: I love that you're saying that, because for me, it needs to be a 3C. Mm-hmm. They need to get 2C. Everyone in the league wants to get a second line centerman. Everyone in the league does.
15: Yeah.
16: So skip behind
15: Boone Jenner, by the way. Boone Jenner's like, I'm getting paid. I'm just saying Boone Jenner, I think made like 3.75. Boone Jenner's like, am I getting double what I made last year at this age?
16: He might get paid that just for the guy he is, because of how many locker rooms need his type of presence, because how good of a person he is. But the thing is, for the Leafs, they need someone who can play those defensive zone draws, play against the other team's top lines. If you want to make the argument, which a lot of people have, that Tavares isn't a 2C, well, what better are you going to get out there? And then if you do get him, if you do get someone who is 2C, and you move Tavares to the wing, who else are your centermen?
15: Yeah,
16: there's so many other issues that come with the Leafs. 2C is such a, essentially, a luxury the Leafs don't have to go for. He had 70 points last year. Look at other teams that wish they had someone who could do that. He still wins faceoffs. No, he doesn't get up and down the ice as well. Fine, do something similar to what Claude Giroux would do, where he would take some faceoffs. Sometimes he'd play them. Do something along those lines. But you need someone, like you said, to make Tavares' life easier, and that's someone who can take more defensive zone draws, who can play against more top lines in a 3C, a la Jason Dickinson, who got re-signed by Edmonton. Someone like that can do.
15: And you just look at 2 years ago, how good Bobrovsky was in the playoffs. So there is a lot to be excited. Like, my thing is I want to balance this. Part of me just wants to run around and go, this is so exciting. And it is. Like, okay, we'll stay with the positive. I believe we're going to just, we're on for the first half hour. At some point, Mark Masters will join us. You can just whisper in our ear. We can just literally yammer for the next 2 hours. We don't even need guests, but we will bring on people far smarter than me, which is not a difficult job for my producer. Like, there's part of me that every Leaf fan should be so excited because the team's relevant.
16: Yes.
15: We don't know if they're going in the Cup. guess what? There's an excellent chance Colorado isn't going to win it. That Colorado, Vegas, and Florida, none of those teams are going to win the cup. Why? Because there's 32 teams. There's one cup. But this team is now so much more relevant. It's, and I know I keep harping on this, but I can't help but do the compare and contrast. Like if the Leafs, if they don't win the draft lottery, you know, and they lose their pick, does that change the momentum of what they do of going after Radish? Does it change the direction? Do they have another conversation with Matthews? Yeah, maybe it's time for a full rebuild. And yet here we are where the Maple Leafs went and got one of the top guys on all the free agent boards. That's the exciting part. It's a long way because I want to balance this. Why did Florida not bring him back?
16: And that's the real question. That's what the Leafs have to figure out. My guess is he priced himself out. When you look at, it's only about $1 million less, I believe. I believe Markstrom's just signed a 2-year, $6 million extension last year that kicks in this year. So if that's the case, they believed Jacob Markstrom, who's a couple years younger, not much, but a couple years younger, is better than what Bobrovsky's going to be in terms of the next 2 years at $1 million less. My guess is Bobrovsky really wanted that third year. He really wanted some extra money. Florida wasn't willing to do the extra year, which is hard for me to understand because you look at what he just did with Gudas. They gave him 6 years, 1.5. So they're not concerned about the end of that. They gave last year Brad Marchand 6 years. So the length of the term isn't something I think Florida was worried about. It was the overall value. So if you look at it, what they like to do typically is he got $21 million. My guess is Radko Gudas would have got around $9 million on a 2-year deal from a lot of teams, right? Like a $4.5 million over 2 years or maybe three a year over 3 years. Instead, they extended the term so that the AAV can go down. Maybe Bobrovsky, they just weren't willing to get to $21 million. There was no way for them to get to that number. That's all I can think of because in terms of what I've been told from players in that organization, he still looked great in terms of when he was practicing. Yes, he had a down year, but maybe they realized this is all we can get out of him for the way we play and we need a different style goaltender. But it's a good question to ask a lot of people in Florida. Because it's really $1 million difference a year for the next 2 years.
15: Yeah, that's the curious part. And I'm not even as worried about him having statistically a down year because most of the players on Florida had a down year.
16: Yeah.
15: And Barkov was not there. And it felt like the organization, and good on them for almost making the playoffs, the stakes weren't the same for them. And I mean, what is it like psychologically for a locker room, for a team that had gone to the Cup Finals 3 straight years? Now they've got all these injuries. I think it's hard for everyone to be at their top, to be that defensively responsible when the back of their minds, a lot of them had to know, okay, it's probably not going to be our year.
16: Once the Barkov injury happened, it seemed like the writing was on the wall immediately. Once they didn't decide to go make a huge trade to get another centerman, it seemed like that. Because listen, I've been in some locker rooms where we weren't a good team. We knew that. Hasn't been many. I made the playoffs almost every year in my pro career and junior career, but the 1 year in particular, I remember being in the American League and we were a bad team. Like there was no way around it. It's hard knowing that you can't contend. You don't have a chance to win some nights when you go to the rink. When you go to the rink, a lot of the time, any confident team will say, we're going to win tonight. Not we have a chance, but we're going to win tonight. And if they don't, they're upset because their expectation was winning. We'd go to the rink kind of knowing we were going to lose. And if we won, it was a happy surprise. Florida wasn't quite in that position, but after being the top dogs for a couple years and then knowing they were a bit less than, that is definitely something that was in a lot of their minds from a day-to-day basis. Because it's not just game days. That means practice days, too. You're coming to the rink knowing that this season isn't what it was in the past. So there might be a bit of fatigue, a bit of malaise around the group, not knowing exactly how good you can be. But the other part of that is, for guys who aren't on long-term deals, they were probably thinking, well, what does it mean for me? If this is a down year for Florida and we're not as good of a team, well, am I going to be expendable? Like, am I gone? Like A.J. Greer, for instance, he helped them win a couple cups. But then he's gone now because he got traded because he priced himself out. Because when they did have a down year, he gets a bit more ice time and prices himself out. So there was a couple players like him who got probably more than they should on a Stanley Cup team. Because when he was on the Stanley Cup team, he did very well. But he wasn't putting in the goals he did last year. He wasn't $4 million worth like he got from Anaheim. So there's different factors that come into it. Some players love it because they get me more ice time. But the players who are there long term, they kind of understood this is a season to get through. and we're going to be ready for next year.
15: Yeah, and that's why I don't care as much about Bobrovsky's numbers.
16: Yep.
15: The age is always going to be a concern, but with the way that the Leafs are set is that with all the depth in net, they're not going to need him for more than like 50 games.
16: No.
15: You know, like it's the early 50s is what you want, and then, you know, you play Stolarz, you play the young guys, and you hopefully get back in the playoffs. Now, before I ask you my next question, this is something I don't really do, but you reacted to your screen, and I don't know, maybe it's a DoorDash order, I'm not sure, but on a day like today, where Chris Johnston hasn't looked one of his coworkers in the eye for the entire time on free agent frenzy the whole time. It's one of my favorite things is watching him just type on his phone and
16: hammer away on that phone.
15: Just,
16: it's amazing.
15: Yeah. And so before I ask my next question, and has something happened? Have the Sharks signed someone else?
16: Yeah. No, not the Sharks, the Leafs. I am currently on Puckpedia, and okay. Chris Johnson's Twitter feed is along the right side, and it says Colton Sissons is signing a 2-year deal with the Leafs, carrying an AAV of 4.25. So Colton Sissons was just with Vegas before that, was with Nashville, a player who at times in his career has been that third line center we talked about. This past year, he played in the third line with Vegas in the playoffs. He bounced around a bit when they moved Hurdle down to the third line. He got kicked over to the wing, but he potentially could. If that third line is kind of shaping out right now, you have Colton Sissons right now, probably playing third line center is my guess, a right-hand shot centerman too, which they did not have up until this point. Before Roslovic signed and Sissons signs, they only had one right-hand shot forward in the lineup, and that's William Nylander. So Colton Sissons adds to your third line. You now have him in the middle, and you have most likely Roslovic on the right side. And then you've got, let's just assume it's Dakota Joshua. That's a decent third line. Again, see the type of system they play. If they want to play more up-tempo, maybe Joshua isn't there. But if they want to play more structured, that could be a decent line. But that's something that they clearly wanted to do. At 4.25, you assume that's not a fourth line center. You assume that's more the third line center role. So for that, I don't hate the move because it also means they don't have to give up assets. Because most of the best third line centers I had been looking at when looking through rosters were part of teams. They have to give something up. So this is probably how they're going to start the year. Give this look, see how it goes, and then maybe kind of dig deeper into who could go where.
15: I'm going to check with my insiders, which is I just refreshed Twitter. So how much money is it for Sissons?
16: 4.25 a year. So
15: 4.25. So Basically the same money they gave Roslovic.
16: Yep.
15: And it was 2 years for Roslovic and for Colton Sissons too as well. So at the very least a overqualified, overpaid fourth line center and then more likely a third line center for him. Okay. So that deal got done. That got done. And Nick Robertson traded to Pittsburgh. And all I'm hoping for Nick Robertson is please someone give him 16 minutes. Please give Nick Robertson 16 minutes.
16: Well, it worked
15: minutes.
16: For Chinnikov last year when he got traded to that team.
15: Joining us now, another gentleman, very busy. And I got to tell you, I don't know if he's doing hits outside because he's in a suit and tie. Mark Masters, sure, we could start with Bobrovsky. But please tell me you are doing all your work for TSN inside because that suit in this weather, you're going to collapse.
19: Yeah, we weren't allowed into the Leafs pad to start the day. They keep it closed from 11 to 12. So we were outside for that first hit, but we are since back inside the rink. So not feeling too overheated, although this is about as warm as I've been in this building. I guess they don't have the air conditioning blasted. The player development camp first on ice sessions are tomorrow, so I'm sure it'll be a lot colder when we get back here tomorrow, but quite comfortable inside right now.
16: And you got to go to one of the back rinks there. Trust me, I've been to Four Performance a number of times, mm-hmm. as you have. Get to the back of one of those back sheets. That's where the ice is better, the front sheets. Too many times the door's opening, too much of that breeze is getting in. Get to the back sheets.
15: Smart.
16: Get near the ice. That's going to be nice and cold. Now, it might not give you the best shot if you need to get on TV, but that's where it's going to be nice and cold for you.
15: That's a better shot than live TV doesn't like people sweating in suits.
16: Mark can pull it off.
15: Yeah, no,
16: you saw his French Open work. He can do it.
19: Yeah, it gets hot at Wimbledon too. It can get hot in the European summers. But yeah, I think the coldest spot in this facility is the Marlies rink just on the ice level, I think is the coldest I've felt it. So, Yeah, I'm feeling pretty comfortable right now, though. And I'm sure the Leafs are feeling a little more comfortable with their goaltending situation.
15: Oh,
19: right
15: no,
19: now.
15: Don't you do that. Don't you segue back to it. I was going to ask you about Bordeaux being 40 degrees. What's that going to do for the alcohol levels for Margot? But are you surprised that Bobrovsky, 3-year deal, $7 million, we've been talking about it. To me, you don't sign a goalie of that age but of that pedigree unless everyone in that building believes this team can contend for a Stanley Cup in the next 2 years. And that question I'm asking you sounds like a different lifetime ago from when I interviewed you after Game 82.
19: Isn't that crazy how quickly things can change? But yeah, I mean, these next 2 years, we know why they're so important is that those are the 2 years left on Auston Matthews' deal, and you got to do everything in your power to make them count. And certainly Auston Matthews knows how good Sergei Bobrovsky can be in the playoffs. We've seen it twice now. He's gotten the better of them in the postseason. So, yeah, I'm sure he'll love this move. And just when you looked at the Leafs goaltending situation, you've got, you know, Anthony Stolarz, who's never played more than 34 games in a season. And then you got the two youngsters who have combined to play, I think it's 29 games in the NHL, and only three from Artur Akhtiamov. So, you know, there was a need, it felt like, even though, you know, John Chyk had repeatedly said he was comfortable. It's an intriguing pipeline. It sure did feel like there was some room there. So, I think that considering the stakes of this next season, the next two seasons, it certainly makes a lot of sense in that context.
16: So let's stick with the goaltending situation. As you talked about, you have Hildeby penciled in as the three. But with how he played last year, there is the strong possibility it could be a waiver claim on Hildeby. So do you see the Leafs going out and getting another one of those tweener-like goalies, the third goalie who can potentially go down to the American League or come up if needed?
19: Well, I don't know. Would they carry three? It doesn't make a lot of sense. Hildeby's got to play at 24 years old. I guess you could carry three, and you never know. Stolarz has had his issues with injuries, but I don't think he's going on waivers. I mean, he'd get claimed. It's not great asset management. This is a guy who had a 914 save percentage in 20 NHL games. So he was really good in the NHL this season, and he's 6'7", and we know teams like size between the pipes. So I don't know how they're going to play this out. Akhtiamov actually, you know, moved past Hill to be on the depth chart during the Marlies playoff run and was the Calder Cup MVP. So clearly, he kind of emerged during that AHL playoff run. So it'll be intriguing to see how they balance things because, yeah, Hildeby ain't getting through to the AHL. So do they try and flip him or make a move or find a different spot for him if Akhtiamov is indeed the goalie of the next generation in Toronto? And, one note with Akhtiamov is, you know, Bobrovsky's kind of an idol of his. You know, he really admires him, and Bobrovsky took a moment during a warm up, near the end of last regular season, when the Panthers were in Toronto, to just kind of take a moment to call Akhtiamov over when they were both stretching at the red line and just share a moment with him and say, you know, how much, you know, he was on his radar. He's congratulating Akhtiamov for signing a new contract with the Leafs. And so that meant a lot to Akhtiamov. So I think if Akhtiamov is still in the organization moving forward, which why wouldn't he be? That's going to be a cool kind of subplot here to see how Bobrovsky is able to mentor this kid as well. And we know he has a great relationship, Bobrovsky, with Stolarz, who has a new contract coming up, kicking in now today, I guess, new 4-year deal. So sure feels like Hildeby might be the odd goalie out, but we'll see how this offseason plays out in Toronto.
15: Another guy they signed, Jack Roslovic, from Edmonton to a 2-year deal for just over $4 million, is also, if we're going to do the power of friendship, is good friends with Auston Matthews. And what I'm wondering about is, I wonder how Matthews feels about this organization now, how aggressive they were with Darren Radish, getting Gavin MacKinnon, that of course was luck, now getting Bobrovsky, and whispers are that Zach Werenski would have interest of coming to Toronto. I wonder how this all plays for Auston Matthews.
19: Oh, I would imagine he's, you know, he likes it. He was a line mate with Roslovic a decade ago at the program, and there's a pre-existing relationship, although it's been a while, certainly since they played together. But that was, you know, in recent offseason was rumored about and talked about because of there was some sort of, you know, pre-existing relationship, and they know each other and they've played together. So Roslovic's a guy who can put the puck in the net. We've seen it repeatedly, 20 goals plus, I think in 3 of the last 5 seasons. So he's a guy who can score. We saw Nick Robertson traded earlier today. And yeah, there certainly is a need. Who knows what the future holds for Max Domi with the surgery that did not go as expected to start this off season. So there is a need there, and Roslovic would seem to fit the bill.
16: And then when you look at Toronto and how they've been pursuing players and moves and everything else relatively aggressively so far this offseason, do you see them continuing that aggressive nature? Or now that they've kind of got a lot of the framework done, will it just be more of those single-type plays, just going for guys kind of around the edges of the lineup? Or are we still, other than the Werenski thing, because that's all dependent on him, are they still looking to make seismic changes to this group?
19: Well, you know, Tyka said he would look at some big swings, and clearly Bobrovsky is counts among that. I would think he'd still be looking, right? Like, to see what else can be done here. It does feel like they need a center. It does feel like there's a need there. Obviously, we saw Scott Laughton leave, Nicholas Waugh leave. Domi's the guy who's filled in down the middle, and we don't know if he's going to be available to start next season. So there does feel like there is a need there. So, you know, if you're going to take another big swing, that would probably be it. So we'll see what happens. But, you know, I think the way Chaika described it is be aggressive but disciplined. You know, look at big swings, but don't mortgage the future. They've kind of got a dual path thing going here. Obviously, the next 2 years are very important. But with Gavin McKenna coming in, there is a chance to retool on the fly as well and kind of have it. You can see a new young core emerging, even if it doesn't work out these next 2 years. And, you know, Nyes is 23, so he's still relatively young. Cowan, Danford's coming after a pretty impressive season that he just had. So you can see there is the potential for kind of a new young core to emerge if things don't work out these next couple of years. But, yeah, it wouldn't surprise me if Chaika's still kind of beating the bushes and looking at maybe something more significant as the offseason progresses.
15: And then another side to all of this about, I mean, the Leafs, I'm going to be honest, is a lot more aggressive than what I expected at the end of the regular season. Part of that is they get Gavin McKenna. That, you know, changes whatever your trajectory is, and it's trying to make Austin Matthews happy. But it's also the fact, and you kind of alluded to it when you said 2 years, Maple Leafs don't have their first round pick for the next 2 years. I wonder how much that goes into the aggressiveness of John Chaika. It's like, there's no point trying to rebuild. You don't have the first round pick. Let's go all in. And I wonder if that'll lead to them being as aggressive as what we heard in terms of getting Zach Werenski.
19: Yeah, I mean, there's no reason. Like, I mean, you got to try and be good here. There's no payoff to being bad the next couple of years. So, yeah, I mean, it's kind of an easy proposition when you think about it, right? Like, you don't have your first round pick the next 2 years, so why not? And obviously we talked about Matthews' situation. So John Chaika has, you know, made it very clear he's going to try and balance the present and the future, and so far seems to be doing a pretty good job of that.
15: All right, I've got a question for Mark Masters and Cameron Gaunce. Cameron, I will ask you first, just to give Mark a second to think about his answer. Player more likely to be on the Maple Leafs to start the season this coming year, Morgan Rielly or Matthew Nyes? Which one of those two? Oh, let me reword it. Which one is more likely to not be a Maple Leaf game one of next year?
16: Not be a Maple Leaf? Morgan Rielly.
15: Morgan Rielly.
16: I just think based upon the signings they've made, kind of where they decided to go with their back end, it seems like it's going to be Rielly. Yes, Chaika said that it's most likely not. He's used something along those lines. I just think with everything that's been going on, with a lot of the movement that's going on around the league, Rielly will be sought after to an extent, but sought after. Nyes is still someone that fills such a need. He's such a good player. He's so strong. There's so many teams in the league that want him because he's a unicorn. He can do so much. Yes, it's based upon potential, but he has shown he can play top lines. And when you look at a team like Florida, who we don't want to talk about them, but we have to talk about them. Okay. They're a big, strong group. They need to have players who can play against him, play against that team. And that is someone who can play against that team, can play against a forward, can play against a defense. Morgan Rielly, I think it's his time to go on. If he's back, I hope he does well. If he gets traded, I hope he sticks it to the Leafs and decides exactly where he wants to go because he's earned that right.
15: Mark?
19: Yeah, I tend to agree. Yeah. I mean, Matthew Nyes, like every time Chaika's been asked, I think he's been asked about Nyes pretty much every time he's had an avail since becoming the GM, and he's constantly said, like, how do you get better trading him, right? Like, it's hard to imagine. And we just talked about how they're not looking to enter a rebuild or retool. Like, they are retooling, but they're not looking to just punt to the future right now for all the reasons we've talked about. How do you get better by trading Matthew Nyes? Well, if you get Werenski or something or a needle moving forward, a center or defenseman, a premium position in exchange for a winger, that's one thing, but it's hard to see you improving and winning the trade when you're trading a 23-year-old power forward who has such a unique skill set and should be getting better. So Yeah, I mean, I think Riley, where there's smoke, there's fire. We heard it. We saw it on locker cleanout day. He seemed more open to a move than ever. He does control the process, and Chyka's dug in a little bit and said, oh, we're not just going to trade him to for the sake of trading him. It's not like a situation where it's untenable and this guy needs a move. Like, he loves being a Leaf. He could, you know, he would be happy to come back, is what we've been led to believe. So, yeah, I mean, if you had to pick one of the two, it'd be Riley. It wouldn't be shocking maybe if both are back.
20: Oh, you don't deserve that. You got to have a vacation. Mark, always appreciate. When have the overlords at TSN Free Agent Frenzy? When are they calling you back to be on with Hayes?
19: I don't know. I just did a hit right before I came on with you.
20: I know, so we're watching.
19: I thought we were supposed to be off the air around now,
20: huh?
19: With everything else that was going on. But obviously, things are heating up nicely, and I don't know. I know SportsCenter's at 5, so I'll be ready for that. And then whatever, who knows how this day is going to play out. But, yeah, who gets 72, McKenna or Bobrovsky, guys?
20: Ooh.
16: Bobrovsky.
20: Yeah, Bobrovsky.
19: I think so, right?
20: Yeah,
19: like,
20: yeah,
19: the kid hasn't even played
20: man.
19: In the NHL yet?
20: Yeah, yeah. You give.
19: So what number should McKenna choose then? Like, I wonder, like, what would be, because I don't think, you don't invert it and do 27. That doesn't feel
16: Is that retired with Sittler anyways?
19: Oh, yeah, there you go. Yeah, so what am I thinking? So, like, I don't know what you do. Like, if you're McKenna, you can, maybe it's a chance to it's just too bad. There's so many 72 McKenna sweaters in the crowd. And,
16: I was going to say,
19: like,
16: if I'm the Leafs,
19: them pop up.
16: Yeah, you sell as many 72 as you can until they decide what his number's going to be.
20: Oh, come on, that's a ridiculous thing. It's not like the Toronto Maple Leafs try to aggressively find other revenue streams. Thank you, Mark.
19: Thank you, guys.
20: That is Mark Masters, our Leafs reporter. And I'm going to peel back the curtain for a second. When you recommended where Mark should go to stay cool, I'm looking in there, and producer Owen is just, because he knows what's happening. He knows Matt just wants to have a longer conversation about how to avoid sweat stains on TV and heat waves, and the man's got a three-piece suit. Owen, scale 1 to 10, how angry were you that that conversation was constantly not about Bobrovsky signing a 3-year, $7 million AAV deal with the Maple Leafs?
21: Solid 8, reaching a 9, but I'm glad we have some professionals for this show at least.
20: Yeah, I know.
16: I apologize. I ran skates there for 5 years, so I know exactly. Because the ice, just the ice quality at the front of that rink is horrible, so you have to always slide to the back.
20: Listen, I'm a professional. The audience in Southern Ontario, they know how hot it is out there. And the idea of standing outside in a three-piece suit, knowing that you are talking on live TV, is not an easy thing. But getting back to the world of hockey, Matthew Nyes. I mean, obviously, if you can get Zach Werenski for Matthew Nyes, you do that. You do that deal.
16: Yeah, every time.
20: But that's basically it. Like, I've been saying it, you know, and like, oh, what's going to happen with Buffalo before the draft when they got the pick?
16: The fourth overall. Yeah,
20: the fourth overall for the Blackhawks, who, wow, they gave Byron a lot of money.
16: Oh,
20: my God. Did he get 12?
16: 12-5.
20: Oh, my.
16: 6.
20: God.
16: Six.
20: Okay, off topic. How happy do you think Byron's agent is?
16: Like, Darren Ferris, one of my old agents.
20: Oh, it is Darren Ferris.
16: I sent him a nice message saying, great job on another amazing. This is one of those things where you talk about work agents can do. Like, yes, some agents, again, if you're my agent, good luck. Yeah. But if you're a guy like Bowen, like, how do you maximize his value? He figured out a way to do that. He went to a team, he was able to get traded to a team that needed a defenseman in a bad way. So now they gave him that. He's the highest paid defenseman in the league right now.
20: Wow, that's crazy.
16: Like, he is the, of all, that's probably going to be eclipsed in the next couple days when Cale Makar is probably going to sign something astronomical. Quinn Hughes, again, probably something astronomical, but those don't kick in until next year. So for this upcoming season, Bowen Byram is going to be the highest paid defenseman in the NHL.
20: This summer, it's him.
16: Yeah.
20: By the way, I don't want to do what the kids say. It's called pocket watching. It's I think it's something that's seeing what other people make. What percentage do you think Darren Ferris gets? What's the typical agent percentage?
16: So that was the agency I used to be a part of. Even if you're after, some agencies go, they stick with, they go down to 3% or 2% after entry level contract. I believe Cortex still is at 4.
20: Mm.
16: So 4% of 12, you're a math guy, right?
20: I am in sports media. Of course I'm not a math
16: guy. I wore a helmet for 15 years, so I can't do that.
20: That's fair. That is a good point.
16: But it's that's a whole lot of money.
20: Change.
16: That's a lot of money.
20: Yeah.
16: So again, that's what a good agent can do for you. Like, yes, there's some that are slam dunks. Like, if you're Connor McDavid's agent, all you have to do is say, Connor, how much do you want? Okay. This is how much you get, right? But maximizing your client's worth. Again, it looks like that's what happened with Bobrovsky. Bobrovsky could have potentially stayed in Florida, probably for a lesser AAV, probably for a lesser term, but his agent was able to find a team that needed him for more money. So he was able to go and get there. And so for Matthew Nyes, he is on what initially was a great contract, but now it looks like an even better contract for the Leafs. It looks like an absolute steal of a contract. Even if he doesn't reach the 80-point mark that some people think he potentially could, he's still going to give you 50 to 65 points a year playing that rugged pace, playing that rugged style, and there's a reason why so many teams want him. If the Leafs trade him, who is going to forecheck for them? Who is going to get them the puck? Who's going to stand in front of the net?
20: Yes, unless it was Rasmus Dahlin, which was going to be my point until we went down another topic. Unless it was Rasmus Dahlin or Zach Werenski, you hang up the phone.
16: Yes.
20: We will take a break. I keep saying we'll take a quick break. I don't know how long it's going to be. We've been on for 36 minutes, but there'll be a lot more coverage. The big news, Bobrovsky has signed a three-year, $7 million AAV with the Toronto Maple Leafs. There has been another signing. We'll tell you who that is next.
0: Imagine the splendor of the final hole. You stand over the putt, 7 inches from glory. Full of confidence, you start your final stroke. Then...
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1: 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The round of 32 rolls on with the United States facing off against Bosnia-Herzegovina. 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
5: Take my breath.
20: If we have time on today's show, I want to get Cameron Gauntz's opinion on Zach Werenski. You were on Free Agent Frenzy. You were chatting about him with Carlo Koliakovo and Frankie Corrado, just three defensemen, cutting it up on TSN earlier. So we'll get to there. But there's been another Toronto Maple Leaf sighting. Give me the sounder. Okay, admittedly, this isn't as big as, you know, Bobrovsky signing. But what's the latest news in terms of forward depth for the Maple Leafs? Oh, wait, let me, we got to get his... Let's get his mic on there. Let's try that.
16: Sorry,
20: again.
16: Leafs have signed Teddy Bluger to another two-year deal. Again, this is another center depth move for the Leafs. Yes, they had Jacob Quillen. Yes, they had Bo Grew show that they can play games. But getting a guy like Teddy Bluger, who has proven to be a good, not just an average, a good fourth-line centerman, this gives them some more stability. He's also a penalty killer. Teddy's someone who can play against teams, maybe not their top line, but against good offensive lines. He'll start in your D zone, which Leafs needed to get another guy like that. And as a former teammate of mine, I can tell you, work ethic, very similar to Bobrovsky in that he is not going to be outworked any day. Game day, practice day, off day. He has a plan in place. He knows what he needs to do, and he's going to work at it. This is another signing that's just going to help the, yes, it's an overused term in hockey, culture. It's going to help it because he shows up with the work hat on, with the hard hat, knowing what he's going to do and how hard he's going to work. So every day when you're not sure how the Leafs are going to come back after a bad game, how they're going to be after a good game, you know a guy like Teddy Bluger is going to show up ready to work. And that type of mentality, I think, is what the Leafs have lacked a bit at times. They've lacked that tenacity. They've almost been a little bit of complacency. At times last year, they almost looked a bit apathetic. Like they looked...
20: Yes.
16: That's a hard term to use, but it's something that they did look. Having someone like Teddy Bluger, there's not a day that goes by where he's not going to be doing everything he possibly can to be his best. So I think it's a very good signing for the Leafs. It seems like it's around that $2-2.5 million range. I don't have it right in front of me, but that is good money for a guy who's going to give you those type of minutes.
20: So Colton Sissons, 2-year deal, around $4 million. And now Teddy Bluger, 2-year deal, about $2.5 million. Jack Roslovic, 2-year, $4 million. The one note, the one common thing, all 2-year deals. Now the Bobrovsky one is a 3-year. So they're thinking about what is 2026 through the end of the 2028 season is going to be. Wait, how many years does Austin Matthews have left? Oh my God, it's 2 years. Weird. They lose or they decide not to keep Michelli. They trade Nick Robertson. But where are the Maple Leafs now? What is your comfort level about the Maple Leafs in terms of the center position after the Sisson signing and after the Bluger signing to go with Tavares and Matthews?
16: I'm much more comfortable with it. I'm not fully content. Like, if I look at the teams that won the Stanley Cup, there wasn't multiple handed out this year. But the team that won the Cup, I don't think they're at that level as of yet. Jordan Staal is not their third line center like Carolina Hurricane.
20: Yeah.
16: Right? But at the same time, they're better off than they were. They just added a couple players who know their game and know how to play it. What this kind of shows for me is also how Hiller wants to construct his team, if he had say in this. This shows that they've got two scoring lines, and they've got most likely two checking lines. Yes, you've got Roslovic probably playing that right wing side next to Sissons, but if Sissons is your third line center and Bluger's your fourth line center, that kind of gives a distinct top six, bottom six. Maybe you've got a top nine there, potentially, if you can move one of the Easton Cowan down to the left wing on that line, on the third line, maybe. But other than that, it gives you a distinction. It gives you a couple guys who can play those hard minutes. A right-hand shot and a left-hand shot centerman. Guys who can kill penalties. Maybe give a bit of less power penalty kill time to Matthews. He's an exceptional penalty killer. He's a very good defensive forward. I am not diminishing that. But if you want him scoring close to 70 goals a year, 50, 60, whatever number you want, you need to put him in positions to do that. And one way to do that is to put other players in positions to defend. And that's what those two players can do for you.
20: Yeah, if I'm good, I often like to go with like other sports analogies. If you want your pass rusher to get 16 sacks, don't ask him to be smashing against a guard to stop the run on first down. Yeah.
16: If you want a big D tackle, exactly.
20: Yeah, your best offensive player in basketball, you know, don't ask them to then be also the best defensive player and guard the other team's best offensive option, because you only have so much energy to expend. So expend. Yes, expend. That's the correct word. You were talking about Zach Werenski. And you heard this one report from Dreger that maybe there was a chance. Actually, let's play this sound, because this sound, it sounded unbelievable. And Darren Dreger was on First Up this morning and talking about a trade package for Zach Werenski that didn't involve Matthew Nyes. And when Dreger says this, listen to Carlo and AK, how stunned they are.
0: The deal that Toronto would work or is working on with Columbus doesn't include Matthew Nyes.
2: Doesn't?
0: Does not.
2: Oh my. Okay.
6: I did not see this.
2: Elaborate. Screen. Anyway.
6: No, it does not include Matthew Nyes.
0: So what does that mean?
6: Okay.
0: Why can't it be an Easton Cowan or a Ben Danford or something along those lines?
6: Well, right?
0: I'm not saying with 100% certainty that Matthew Nyes isn't going to be included. Right now, he isn't. And he may not have to be included in a trade.
20: The best part there is AK said, he's not? And then Carlo jumps in, and then AK a second time has to go, so just to confirm, what would Zach Werenski, and I love how just greedy we are in this, you know, for the Leafs, and we could spend the whole time talking about Borowski. We could spend the rest of the show talking about him.
16: Hall of Fame goaltender.
20: Hall of Fame goalie, three-year, $7 million, three-year deal, $7 million AAV. Okay, there's the radio reset. What would Zach Werenski mean to the Maple Leafs when they would be getting rid of Matthew Nyes is gone? Okay, I have to live in a reality world. You're going to be losing a bunch of picks, probably in Easton. Like, you're losing a bunch of stuff if you're getting a 28, 29-year-old Norris Trophy winner. But what would he do for the Maple Leafs?
16: Let's just focus on the on-ice aspect, because there's the culture aspect of a player choosing to come here, all that other stuff. Just the on-ice, it gives you instant offense. It also gives you better defense, because when you have the puck, you're not defending. And the way Zach Werenski is able to break pucks out, the way he's able to skate the puck through the neutral zone, the way he's able to possess the puck is almost unlike any other. He's, if you want to make the arguments, top three defensemen in the world. Yes, I'm personally Cale Makar's number one, but Quinn Hughes, Zach Werenski, it's them and everyone else. You add that to your group, everyone else also gets better. Whoever plays next to Zach Werenski, this is going to be the best player you've ever played next to. Everyone else on the back end also gets slotted a bit lower, so your minutes aren't quite as heavy. Your matchups are different. Every forward now gets to get passed to by Zach Werenski. Everyone in front of the net, you're not tipping shots from Brandon Carlo anymore. You're getting in front of the net and tipping shots from Zach Werenski. There's a very, very big distinction there. What this also would do is it gives you someone who's going to play 25 to 30 minutes a night. Nearly half the game, you're going to have one of the top three players in the world on the ice. What that does for a team is immeasurable. I've watched him play the last couple seasons because my brother was up there with him in Columbus. I watch Columbus games way more than most any TSN analyst does, because we do a lot of Canadian coverage. But watching him play, it's like he's playing a different game at times. He plays with such an ease, such a confidence to his game, such a skill level. He scores in so many different ways. You add a defenseman who can get you 15 to 20 goals, and not just of the regular variety. He's leading rushes. He's joining the rush. He's taking the puck behind the net in the offensive zone. He does so much to your team. It is such a domino effect for the rest of your lineup. It's really hard to extrapolate just how much someone like him can do.
20: What I also found interesting was apparently he said no to a trade to Dallas. And there's one thing I know about American hockey players. They love to go to Dallas because, A, Dallas, you can win there. So like all hockey players, you get to win. That's huge. Second, gets to play in a market where beyond a little a base of very passionate fans, you get to be invisible. One thing I know about American hockey players, they are cowards. A puck to the sternum, fine. Three mics, oh, too much for me. The fact that he said no to a state with no state tax, that a team that can win, and everyone is more concerned about Dak Prescott, that seems like a Xanadu. Oh, and golf! Hockey players love golf so much! That's a Xanadu for hockey players, and he said no.
16: Citizen Kane reference. Okay. Now,
20: thank you.
16: Again, Zach Werenski isn't like every other hockey player, though. He is someone who is so centrally focused. What goes on outside of hockey, what goes on outside of what's right in front of his face, I don't think he's nearly as concerned as other hockey players who, again, if we want to continue to talk about this, I always find it very funny when I hear hockey players say, well, we don't care about the media. It doesn't have anything to do with it. Yet one of their biggest complaints is how hard the media is. Well, is it one or the other? Yeah. Are you listening to the media or are they too hard? Like, which one is it? But I digress. The idea that Zach Werenski would choose Toronto, because you don't choose them just because of the city. Toronto's a great city. I happen to live here. It's a wonderful city. But you don't choose it just for that. You choose it for other reasons. Werenski, this is if we have more time later, we can talk about it more. He didn't say, I want traded. He did not say from Columbus, I'm sick of hearing

0: around here. I love that. I was an executive on a union for 7 years. I love when players use the power that they have earned. So if Werenski wants to do Toronto, I think it's all the more power to him. Let him go for it.
1: Let's get off of free agents for a second here. Because what was your responsibility with the union?
0: I was executive on the union for 7 years. We handled, I did two CBAs with the player, with the PHB, the AHL's one.
1: Yep.
0: The NHL put one. I was just a member for a couple seasons, but I also did CBAs, helped hire the new executive director.
1: I am fascinated about player empowerment in hockey. We saw it in the NBA about, 2010, whenever it was, when LeBron James formed the Big Three. Now, that wasn't the first moment of player empowerment. There were plenty before that, Shaq wanting out of Orlando. We saw it, but this is when it really started to grow. Well, now it's lapping on the shores of hockey, and we don't know how it's going to manifest. We've seen it now. A lot of them want to go to Minnesota. A lot of them want to get out of Canada. A lot of them want to be somewhere where you can golf in February on a Wednesday. I get it. Who doesn't want nice weather? But I wonder, as you said about how Columbus seemed like they kind of jumped ahead a couple years, I wonder how many GMs, executives, owners are seeing what's going on and they're trying to adjust to this environment that is still new and still evolving.
0: For years, it was the team's holding the ultimate hammer, and that is, well, whenever we want, you're going to get moved, you're going to get cut, you're going to get traded, you're going to get whatever. We're going to uproot you. Well, they decided to open, to crack the window a bit and give the no trade clause, which then turned into the no move clause. Because years back, if you can remember, I was playing in the American Hockey League at the time. The no trade was a thing. So then guys like Wade Redden, Sean Avery, Sheldon Surrey, making all kinds of money, were down in the American League because they didn't have a no move. So then the no move started to come in. And now players have that much more power. Doug Armstrong said at one point, if you have a no move clause, you're essentially stronger than the owner because you decide exactly what's happening to you. So owners don't like the fact that they don't have all the power. They want to be able to get it back. Don't be surprised. Again, I'm thinking about CBAs. I know no one wants to talk about it because they just signed one. But if the owners try to go after that, the next CBA, what is the trade-off going to be? I don't see the players ever trying to get rid of it. GMs are probably going to try to do everything they can not to give them out moving forward, but that's probably going to be the next point of conjecture. Now, I look at the player empowerment and the forming of super teams, if you want to call it that, in the NHL. I don't know if it's going to, I don't know how long it's going to last, because whenever you form a super team, the expression that always gets used, there's only one puck.
1: Yeah.
0: How many of these guys are really going to love it when they're not getting the ice time they want? When all of a sudden their salary's up and they didn't have 80, 70, 80, 90 points like they did the year before, they were playing a second line role and they only had 56, 40, 50 points. Didn't get the ice time, didn't get the off in the zone starts. Everyone wants to talk about it, but let's see how it works when you actually get there. How much do you love playing in Florida when all these contracts come up? When things don't go the way they're going right now? How much do you love it when you're only playing 10 minutes a night when you should be getting more? It's really going to test it, because you want to talk about the NBA. You know, you're a big Knick guy. If you look at how it went in the NBA, it was big for a while. It doesn't, like, you look at the final four teams in the NBA. San Antonio wasn't a big destination. OKC definitely wasn't. They used to have an American Hockey League team, the Oklahoma City Barons. I've been there plenty of times. I don't see a lot of free agents wanting to sign there. Again, and then in the East, you got Cleveland, played in Cleveland. They're not exactly a hotbed for free agents either. That hasn't been as popular because, yes, they made some rule changes. They went the year limit down a bit to 5 years. It's a whole different amount of money. I understand that. But this could just be a fad in the NHL, but it's also a fad that, as a player empowerment guy, I love it, and I want to see players. Some fans might not like it. I understand that, but I want the players to have as much power as they can.
1: It's so fascinating. I could do 4 hours on this, but on the other side, Marty Biron's going to join us. Oh, and why did a goalie? What the hell are we going to talk about? Oh, that's right. Bobrovsky is a Toronto Maple Leaf. We get into the impact he will have next year and the year after next.
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13: Signings live on TV.
14: Yes. Also, dental hygienist. Yes. It is Marty Baron in studio.
13: I always have my pick with me because you're on TV, you eat. And then you're like, do I have anything in my teeth? And then you got to pick Adam.
14: Do you want to quickly smile at me? I can let you. Yeah. No, you're good. I'm good. You are good if you got to go back.
13: Me and Brian Duff have the hand in front of the face. Yeah. Am I good? Okay.
14: Yeah. By the way, how's it going over there on the TV side? Because you're on radio. You can relax. You know, you can kick back. How's it going on the TV side?
13: TV side was hot today. The studio was overheating the other side in the annex. It was hot. You had to sneak into Studio 8?
15: Studio 8. I had to do a bunch of digital hits, so I loved it.
13: It was great. I would sneak in there. It was hot. So obviously usually it's Studio 6, the big studio here, but with FIFA, they've got that studio. So we're in the J studio on the other side, and it was good. the production team, like the camera operators and all that.
14: That's a lot of work.
13: They had to turn around, flip the other way. The jib is swinging in the middle. It was a little chaotic, but they did a fantastic job.
14: Oh, yeah. No, they do a great job. Okay, before we get to Bobrovsky, real quick, was Mike Johnson, what was he more excited about? The Montreal Canadiens salary cap situation till 2034? Or Harry Kane scoring two goals for England?
13: I think it was Harry Kane scoring two goals. And then two beautiful goals, by the way. The first, the header was nice. And then the, you know, kick to the short side. They called that like AHL short side back in the time. Like if you're a goalie and you gave up that short side high glove, it was a one-way ticket to the AHL. But when it's Harry Kane kicking that one, MJ was pretty pumped about it. How about Laura Dykin? You know, she had been watching the game from start to finish, like, because she was in and out. And then right when she was on TV, that's when all the action happened. And she was not happy about that.
14: No, she looked a little shell-shocked for a moment. But when you're doing that many hours of live TV, it is really difficult. Yeah, you give up that goal, and it's like, you're on the NHL, enjoy a bus and a motel. I've been saying this for days, and now I can yell it even louder. The team that signed Bobrovsky was going to be a team that within that organization believed we can win the cup in the next 2 years.
13: Yes.
14: There's no point getting a goalie closer to 40 than they are 35 and giving them even closer to the money that he wants unless you can believe you can win a cup. You don't get a goalie like that. That's a luxury for a team near the bottom, but that it's essential for a team that believes they can win a cup. Your thoughts on the Maple Leafs 3 years, $7 million AAV for him?
13: Yeah, it's basically saying, okay, Florida, you know, has gotten better. Now, I may say that Florida's gotten a little weaker in net. I'm not a Markstrom fan per se, but not that Bobrovsky performed great last year. His numbers have dropped a little bit. He was 6th in goal save above expectation 3 years ago. 2 years ago, was 27th, I think. Last year was 90th. So it has dropped a little bit. But you're right. Like, they're talking about, hey, let's move forward. We got the number one overall pick. We signed Darren Radish. Who knows where we are in Werenski? But we're going to tackle goaltending because it wasn't good enough last year. You can talk about their defensive play, the chances they gave up. Goaltending was not good enough. Now, long term, you know, this has been a musical chair the last few years. It started with Mrazek and Campbell. Actually, it started with Campbell and Anderson, Mrazek and Campbell. Then it was Campbell and Wald and Stolarz and Wald. Like, it has been a musical chair. So, you know, maybe Hildeby or Akhtyamov are the answers long term, but short term, at least you got yourself a better crease than you did last year.
15: So going to a new team as a goalie, I know it's going to be a new coach, so it's a new system, but what is the expectation when you sign with a new team? Are you kind of choosing that team based upon, yes, money's one of the choices. I'm not going to pretend like it's not. But are you choosing it because of the team that's going to be in front of you, how they're going to play? Like, why would Bobrovsky, if it is the money, it's the money, but why else would Bobrovsky want to play behind the group that was the Leafs, where they seemed to give up so many chances last year?
13: I think when it comes to Bobrovsky, he may look at it and say, yeah, maybe we give up a lot of chances, but we have firepower. We have Austin Matthews that can score 55, 60 goals with Gavin McKenna, Willie Nylander, John Tavares, and whatnot. And now it looks like the Leafs are just adding a bunch of depth pieces on top of it. Tanev is back. Like, the Leafs were not good last year defensively, but Tanev wasn't there. He's back. It makes a difference if Tanev is in the lineup, McCabe is in the lineup, OEL is in the lineup, Radish is in the lineup. Now you're looking at Emil Andre, I think, will have a good impact. So if you're Bobrovsky, you're saying that group is different. And Tanev may be that single piece that, as a goaltender, I'd say, I want to play behind that guy because I know he's going to help me out.
14: Ding, ding, ding. It's funny. That's where I was going to go to next. And going into this past year, I remember, you know, putting together the preview for the Maple Leafs. So one of my top three questions is, can Chris Tanev stay healthy?
13: Yeah.
14: And he couldn't. And it feels like if he can be back and play 65, 70 games to the level that he was 2 years ago, in a weird way, it's almost like a free agent addition because, you know, he was irrelevant this last year.
13: Yeah, and it was also he may come back in 2 weeks, or he may come back in a month, and you keep wanting to say, oh, this will get better when he's back. Well, he never got back, and it never got better. So, you know, yes, you want him to stay healthy. You also want Anthony Stolarz to be healthy, because I do believe that when healthy, Stolarz is a good goaltender.
14: Yeah.
13: Maybe not a Bobrovsky number one that can play 50 games, and maybe you don't need Bobrovsky to play 50 games. Maybe you need Bob to play 45, Stolarz to play 30, a third goalie, Akhtyamov, Vildeby, whatnot, to play 10. You've got your 84 right there and more. So I think you can manage your goaltenders better, manage your defense better with health. I mean, that has been Vegas' key last year. Vegas was not healthy during the season. Tortorella gets in. Oh, the team got healthier. They go to the finals, right? Carolina got healthier. They go and win the cup. Health is a big, maybe, you know, hurdle that the Leafs are going to have to overcome this year.
15: One of your big calling cards when you played was the teammate you were, how everyone loved playing with Marty, all this type of stuff. So knowing how important relationships are to a team and to goaltending tandems, is Stolarz being here potentially part of the reason why Bobrovsky wanted to come? If you had a very good relationship with a goalie in the past, would you want to re-sign with the team or sign with the team where you knew who your goaltending partner was going to be?
13: Yeah, because you know the individual and you know that you mesh well and you can work well. I think this is a totally different situation. And Stolarz may say, oh, I was going to get the number one job, but now Bobrovsky's coming in and I'm going to be his backup. Well, you know, the difference too is you have a 4-year deal at $3.75 million. You didn't have that when you guys were playing together. So now, well, maybe you're not going to play 45, 50 games, but you never did either if you're Stolarz. He's only played the highest, I think, is 34 games. So I think it helps when you know the person, right? Some goalies I've played with, I've matched really good with most of them. And it was because maybe they weren't threatened by me. I wasn't threatened by them. You developed that. I think if you're Stolarz and Bobrovsky, you want to push one another. But because you've played together, you're not threatened by one or the other.
14: What for you, getting off the Maple Leafs for just a second, what for you would be the biggest headline? Is it the Demidov deal and, you know, under $10 million and what that puts in the context of everything else with Montreal? Rasmus Anderson re-signing with Vegas, the Sharks with a couple big moves. For you, or maybe it's the fact that I don't think any of the hosts spilled any food. Craig Berube swore on live TV. That was a delight. What for you was the highlight so far, free agent friends?
13: Well, the stats on Craig Berube as a coach was about 30 swears per 60, right?
14: Yeah.
13: And we're talking about 60 seconds, not 60 minutes.
14: Also, so. Don't forget about expected swears per 60 as well.
13: Oh, yeah. And he learned some swear in French that was thrown at me a couple of times. He was my assistant coach in Philly when I got there. He's awesome. I'll tell you this. I'm going to go off the board.
14: There you go.
13: I think that Stuart Skinner to Winnipeg may end up being a big deal.
14: Shocking, you picked a goalie.
13: Well, no, because now I'm like, they're not keeping Hellebuck and Stuart Skinner. Like, Hellebuck is $8.5 million. Stuart Skinner is just under $4 million. You're looking at $12.25 million in goaltender. No, I don't think that Connor Hellebuck is going to remain with Winnipeg long term. It may be in a day, in 2 days, in a week. But I would think if you're Winnipeg and you're saying, when we trade or if we trade Connor Hellebuck, we're getting a goalie back, and that goalie would be in a tandem with Stuart Skinner. We play a better defensive game than Stuart Skinner faced when he was with the Oilers. It was a different Stuart Skinner when he got to Pittsburgh. That team was better, and he played better. And so I think that Winnipeg is looking at this, and we got ourselves a 1B. We don't need a Hall of Famer 1A type guy. We can trade him, get something in return, a big package that's going to help our team overall. I think that trade is going to get more dominoes going. That signing will get more dominoes going.
15: You talked about his salary. If, let's just say if, Hellebuck does end up going back, is that going to be an albatross in the room to have a guy who, now again, he didn't come right out and say, I want to be traded.
14: Yeah.
15: But as a goaltender who was their backbone, like he was their team, to go back knowing that the team has now signed a very high-priced backup goaltender, how is that going to affect the group, and how is that going to affect the tandem of Skinner and potentially Hellebuck?
13: I think everybody's going to say, like, well, why do we have Hellebuck and Skinner? Like, you look at Vasilevsky, he has Jonas Johansson. It's like, wow, we know Vasilevsky is the guy. We don't have a 1B. You could look at Shesterkin. They signed Jonathan Quick. Why? Because Jonathan Quick was a strict backup. And now, who did they got? Korpisalo.
15: Yeah.
13: It's like, no, Korpisalo's the backup. He's not even a 1B. I think this may be a little weird saying that that's your tandem, knowing that it was Hellebuck with Eric Comrie and all of it. But I don't think Hellebuck would be a problem in the room. I don't think Winnipeg worries that, hey, if we have to have Hellebuck back, but it's you're making moves almost anticipating that you're going to have to move him.
15: Now, where do you want him going? If he gets traded, now again, I see him going, I'm not the only one seeing this, Buffalo, because of what, yeah. And you cover them. Would you think he fits well? Well, he fits well anywhere, but do you think that's the most likely scenario?
13: And I look at the package that Buffalo can put together and the return that Winnipeg could get, and it could help the Winnipeg Jets right now. Look, I mean, it has been rumored like what the package would be. At the draft, it may have been the fourth overall pick, but apparently Winnipeg didn't want to make the swap with the eighth overall pick. Ukko Pekka Luukkonen would probably be in that trade, which would give you a 1A, 1B with Luukkonen and Skinner in that. Maybe you're getting, a first rounder next year. Maybe you're getting a good player. Some were rumored to be Jack Quinn. Maybe it's a Ryan McLeod because you need a center. You tried Jonathan Toews as a second line center last year. Ryan McLeod would be better or Josh Norris would be better in that spot. Maybe it's a defense, prospect. You have Radim Mertka because you just drafted, Daxon Rudolph. So I think there's a lot that Winnipeg can get out of Buffalo. I think New Jersey could be another one because now New Jersey, who they got? Like, you know,
15: Dawes. They just re-signed Nico Dawes to an extension.
13: No, and
15: I know. Allen. And Jake Allen. Like, yeah.
14: I gotta let you go.
13: What?
14: You know, it's radio. Yeah.
13: I thought we said if I show up on July 1, yeah. We're going to the cottage drinking wine after.
14: I have to my left, and Cameron can back me up. Yeah. I have two cases of wine right here because I didn't want to leave it in the car.
13: Yeah, that's not good.
14: The moment the show ends, I'm pulling my Bob McKenzie. I'm driving straight up to the cottage with, let's see, that's 12, 24, 23 bottles of wine.
13: 23 bottles.
15: Well, during the day with 24.
14: Well, cause I mean, but. You know, I can't buy any more today. Yeah, I had a bottle in the first hour. We used to put something. Yes. Don't worry, it's a German Riesling, low alcohol. We still can compete. But I have to let you go, but I'll just throw this out there. Who's, Connor McDavid's number one goalie?
13: Well, that's a problem too. Just because right now they traded for Devon Levi, and I've watched Devon Levi get traded from Florida to Buffalo, come in after Northeastern played the end of the season, almost get the Sabres in the playoffs. Then it's been a little disappointing. Levi is a great athlete and so fast in net. He chases the game a lot and he's not big. So that's the thing. You go Tristan Jarry, Devon Levi, you got to get something else.
14: Just saying. I wanted to end with a goalie thought with goalie Marty Brown sitting here. I wonder who's going to be.
13: Who else is available?
14: I don't know. You know, maybe Connor Hellebuck. Anyway, that's
13: he's not going to end.
14: What are you talking about? Americans love going to small Canadian towns. Thanks, Marty. Coming up.
13: Not that he wouldn't want to do that. These two teams are not making that trade.
14: I know. I'm just throwing out reckless speculation. Again, I'm not the journalist. I'm not an insider. That's Cameron. We got to take a break. More free agent frenzy right after this.
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14: Welcome back, everyone. This is the Free Agent Frenzy edition of Gameplay. I'm Matthew Kaas, Cameron Gauntz in with me today. We got to find a way to convince the bosses to shell out some cash to have you join me for one of these slow days in the summer.
15: I'd love to. I would love to.
14: We were doing, I'd love to do conversations about how should the union feel about star players wanting to be left alone and what that does for hurting the growth of the game and player empowerment and money and just so many different things. Unfortunately, we don't have time for that today. With tons of signings, I think the extension's more interesting. We're not even have time to talk about the Montreal Canadiens.
15: Yeah, and they're...
14: My God. Actually, a minute on the Montreal Canadiens. They signed Demidov, 8-year deal, $9.1 million. The guy who makes the most money is Noah Dobson at $9.4. Everyone's signed until 2050. If you're a Montreal Canadiens fan, I think if you're a Canadiens fan, you should feel more excited than almost any other fan base in the NHL.
15: Any of them. The buy-in they have from that team is second to none. And again, I'm being sent videos today of Lane Hutson and Demidov out practicing just before the just before the development camp that's going on. Like, they are working. They're not off in their own cities doing their thing. This is how much they love Montreal. They're staying there in the summer. So for all these other teams that are worrying about players leaving because they don't want to play there, Montreal, that's not happening. And Montreal is probably up there with Toronto and Vancouver for the craziest hockey market in terms of media.
14: Yeah.
15: You don't hear any of them saying, hey, we want out. Hear Cole Caulfield talking about how amazing it is to play, how they get chills still playing at that rink. That's not going on in other places. If you're a Canadiens fan, you have to be thrilled for where you're at with your team, where you're at contractually with your team, and the people running it. They have a clear plan in place. They haven't signed anyone today, other than they have a couple depth signings that are going to be in the American Hockey League. They're sticking to the plan that they have in place. So many teams jump the gun on this day. They haven't. They've gotten all their internal work done for great prices. And you want to talk about other sports? Well, in hockey, if you have a goaltender who's going to make just a little bit of money, you look at Fowler, you look at Dobish, still on rookie contracts, kind of similar to an NFL team when you have a rookie quarterback,
14: yep,
15: still on that rookie deal. You have the opportunity to pay elsewhere. Seattle for a long time did that with Russell Wilson. You see other teams doing that. That's what the Canadiens can do for these next couple of years. And even though they can overpay, they don't have to, because all their best players are all signed to very nice contracts, especially when you're considering the extrapolating salary cap. It's going to continue to go up, and these guys are all signed for amazing deals. Canadiens fans should be thrilled, especially the thing for me, I hope a lot of people took notice of, Martin St. Louis in his final press conference talked about adding more detail. That's what that team missed. When I watch them play, yes, they're up and down. They're a ton of fun to watch. They got skill. They clearly get along with each other. They got a great rapport with their coach, but they need to be a bit tighter through the neutral zone, in their own zone, maybe a couple face-offs here and there. That comes with time. That comes with experience. And I think it seems like St. Louis realizes this is the time to start introducing that. Not pull back on everything else, but let's introduce a few more X and O's to a group, and that should work wonders for a group that's clearly very committed in the Montreal Canadiens.
14: What's going to be crazy is 3 years from now, what the salary cap will be. And they don't need to go star hunting.
15: No.
14: That's the thing. They don't need to find that first line, you know, insert player here. They already have it. All right. We've got about 1 minute here before, because we've got Aaron Portsline, who covers the Columbus Blue Jackets. Perfect guest to join us next. How difficult a day is this for fourth liners, third pair defensemen, who have 1 year left on their deals with their NHL teams, when they watch free agent frenzy and they see their teams signing multiple depth players to the roster?
15: Awful. You are hoping and praying you don't see Dreger tweet anything out or Chris Johnson tweet anything out with your team on a $1 million or $1.5 million deal, because that means they're signing someone to potentially replace you. Yes, you want to be as confident in yourself as you want, but everyone wants things easier. Stop, like, no one should pretend like, oh no, I want to go compete for my livelihood at camp. No, you want to be marked in written pen, not in pencil that can be erased, but penned into the lineup saying, I'm playing here. But when you see signings like that, signings like someone who's on the exact deal you're on, or maybe a bit more, it sucks, because that means they're probably going to want to replace you.
14: What is the actual reality of Zach Werenski getting traded? And how the hell did we get here? Aaron Portsline, who covers the Columbus Blue Jackets, joins Cameron Gauntz and I next.
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1: 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The round of 32 rolls on with the United States facing off against Bosnia-Herzegovina. 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
3: See, that's a cool G, Daddy-O. 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
1: We're going all in on the coverage. You can bet on it.

0: If you are a Toronto Maple Leafs fan, the worst moment of free agent frenzy was this tweet by no good do-gooder Darren Dreger. Tweets out, sounds like Werenski, his agent, and the Columbus GM Don Waddell spoke today in an effort to clear the air and calm things down. Werenski is comfortable going back to Columbus. Don Waddell could present him with a trade in the meantime, but that isn't on the radar at this point. Why does Dreger have to do this? It's a gorgeous sunny day. It's a holiday. Happy Canada Day, everyone. It's sunny out. Now, if you don't have air conditioning, like many don't, it's a tougher day. But, you know, it's a tough one here. And, I gotta tell you, I was bummed out by that tweet, Cameron. Oh, wait one sec. Is the icon? Or is it going?
1: That's the Columbus Blue Jackets, I think, stepping back a few things, realizing that something needs to be done.
0: Mm-hmm.
1: Because once he turned down, allegedly, the deal to Dallas, they can't have this completely unraveled. They can't let it hang out there. They can't leave that matzo ball out there for everyone to deal with. They need to make a decision, and they need to have something backed up. Because again, now Aaron Portsline, when he does come on, will be able to explain it a bit better to us. But it didn't seem like Werenski demanded a trade out in the first place.
0: Yeah.
1: This is their way of kind of sheltering him a bit from the public, from the persona, from the fans, from the fifth line there.
0: But how did this get here? Like Dylan Larkin, he came out and said, I want out of here.
1: Right, text his agent to say something.
0: Yeah, well, you know what? Let's ask someone who may know a little bit more about Columbus. He covers the team from The Athletic. It is Aaron Portsline. Aaron, good afternoon. Thanks so much for being on the show today.
2: Yeah, sure thing. Good to be with you guys.
0: Yeah, so I was saying before, I was really angry by this tweet by Darren Dreger saying that maybe there isn't a deal anytime soon, that Zach Werenski is not coming to the Maple Leafs for Easton Cowan. Personally, I think it's a fair deal for everyone, but I may be biased. But I wanted to start here, Aaron. How did we get here where it went from he wins the Norris Trophy to now he's being shopped?
2: Yeah, I think we're going to have an interesting story to tell on the other side of this when the dust settles and all parties speak publicly and frankly. I do. It's a bit of a mess, and it's caught fire like a dry kindling. I'm going on what is out there. Pierre LeBrun, my colleague, has led the way with a ton of this stuff. Dreger has too. It was made clear to the Blue Jackets that Werenski was not planning to extend. I think there could be some nuance to that we're missing, that maybe if the team isn't competitive, he's not extending. And it has gone from there to teams calling to a pressure campaign. I can't wait for the details to come out, but and then boys, did things flare up last night? And now I think the important step has been taken by both parties to take a step back, breathe a bit, let this get some oxygen, some healthy oxygen, calm down a bit, and instead of parties being in a fevered pitch going at it, let's make a rational decision, including the possibility that Zach Werenski could play this coming season and through the term of his contract and maybe beyond with the Blue Jackets. See where it goes from here.
1: So given how you are the one covering this team day in, day out, practice day, game day, how many times do you plan on asking Zach Werenski if he's back the question about it? Because, again, being in a Canadian market, we heard all about it with Quinn Hughes. We heard about it with Brady Tkachuk. So for you guys in Columbus, how often do you figure that will be a topic of a conversation with Werenski if he does return next season?
2: Well, I think at some point he would probably snap and say, I've already answered that, like Brady did, right? hopefully he's a little more truthful when he says it than Brady was, when he said there's nothing to it, stop asking me. I think Brady Tkachuk knew he was leaving, and perhaps now there's some questions about Werenski's future, not quite so certain that he is. That's what I would say. But yeah, it's going to come up, right? And God help us if the Blue Jackets, who have sort of become become incrementally better in each of the last 4 years. Should they take a step back or get off to a slow start, well, then you've got, you know, a storyline that's kind of hard to contain, I would think.
0: Oh, God, yeah. I'm wondering, what is the state right now? You sort of inferred on it about the Columbus Blue Jackets. Like, in your mind, are they in a place that Zorensky would want to sign an extension because they are on the rise? They have enough young talent that there is a clear path for this team to become better than good, but a legitimate playoff team?
2: Yeah, well, and that's what's kind of surprised me about all of this. That's why I kind of questioned all of this. Is you think back, listen, many players have opted to leave Columbus, so that part of it is never surprising, right? Sadly, that's not surprising. But I think back to the Nash trade request back in 2011, and they knew they were looking at a rebuild. They knew they were. That kind of made sense. As difficult as it was for people, as painful as it was for the fans, you could see a star player who had been in the league at that point for 8 years saying, okay, maybe I want to go somewhere where I can win. Maybe I can help this rebuild, really move it along. The strange thing here is Werenski was given a chance 4 years ago, 5 years ago, when they sold. They started selling players. They started rebuilding. From the time his extension has kicked in, those 4 years, they've gone 31st, 29th, 20th, 18th in the overall standing. The points have gone from 59 to 82, straight line trajectory each year. So to ask out of it now always struck me as kind of weird. Like, why would he do it now? Because I don't think anyone's going to, depending upon what happens the rest of the summer, I'm not sure people see them as a Stanley Cup contender, certainly in the East. But I think there will be many people, rightfully so, who pick them as a playoff team. And it would be strange and sad to stick through all of the muckety muck of a rebuild and then leave just as the team is starting to blossom a bit. They've already started to blossom, but to be here for the really good stuff.
1: Now, the other one that was out there was Kirill Merchenko potentially being someone who maybe not wants to leave, but isn't willing to sign because he wants a certain number. Given the fact that we've now heard rumblings about Merchenko and Werenski, is there anyone with more leverage right now in the league than Adam Fantilli as an RFA, the Toronto boy? Is there anyone who can basically walk into a team and say, I want this much, and a team's going to have to negotiate with that?
2: I mean, the fear of an offer sheet should send a shiver down the Blue Jackets' spine with all of the other stuff they've got going on right now. Maybe another reason to sort of calm the Werenski storm down. The Merchenko stuff, let me say on that real quick. I mean, again, you take a player at you take a comment or a request at face value, especially given the history of the organization. That, to me, always felt a little bit more like this is the way to drive that number up.
1: Yeah.
2: We like your term. We want a little bit more salary for our guy, the 30, potentially 40-goal scorer. Dan Milstein, his agent, doing his job there. Seizing the opportunity. Fantilli, I think whenever a team is seen as being as vulnerable as the Blue Jackets are, A, historically, but B, especially right now, he, of course, that's a threat. I think the bigger issue with all of those guys, and that's Bedard, Carlson, Fantilli, Gauthier, all of those guys, I think nobody wants to go first. I think Bedard is going to go first, and then I think the guys will fall in line from there. But they couldn't even get them to the table at the combine because everybody wants to see where the numbers start out in this new salary cap expansive world.
0: Aaron, before we let you go, just checking on your Twitter account. You've certainly been keeping an eye on everything going on, obviously, for Free Agent Frenzy. So put the Zach Werenski drama to the side. If you were writing an article for The Athletic about reviewing what Wednesday, July 1st has been about, what would be your headline?
2: Yeah, I don't think my editor would let me put Werenski to the side, but...
0: That would be derelict of duties. I agree. I'd probably fire that editor.
2: Yeah.
0: Yeah.
2: Yeah. So it's a solid signing with Lundberg. That's obviously a bottom six, probably a fourth line guy for them. I think Lundberg wants to play with Olivier instead of against him, given the way some of those tilts have gone. I would understand that. You know what? I'm curious about they sign another goalie to a one way, Phoenix Copley, which I think most people see as a Phoenix is an AHL, NHL tweener.
1: Just wait till you see him shirtless, by the way. My goodness. My goodness.
2: I don't want to. and it could just be that, a guy that they think they can get through waivers to play in Cleveland, because their prospect, Ivanov, is not coming over this year, but next. But with three guys on one-way contracts, I think you're curious if there's some sort of action with Elvis Merzlikins. Now, the musical chairs are mostly filled, and the radio's about turned off on goalies for this year, so that may be a pipe dream. But it's something you always wonder, given where they're at with Merzlikins.
0: Aaron, really appreciate. We're hoping, you know, again, Cowan for Zacharinsky. Again, feels like a good deal, but we may be biased. Always appreciate and enjoy, hopefully, soon the off season for you.
2: I appreciate it, guys. Thanks for having me. Always a good time.
0: Absolutely. Take care. That is Aaron Portsline from The Athletic. And, yeah, like just the roller coaster for Leafs emotions, where it's like, wait a minute. Could this actually happen? He wants out. He's not happy. He's friends with Austin Matthews. He wants to play for Austin Matthews. Oh, wait a minute. No, they're actually going to have a conversation. It just, I do wonder how much of this is an organization seeing the changes in terms of the power dynamic between the players and the team, and that they were trying to, the idea is let's get out in front of it, but they got out a little too much in front of it.
1: They solved a problem. They tried to solve a problem that wasn't there.
0: Yeah, exactly.
1: Like they ended up creating a problem. They also ended up probably creating an enormous problem in Dallas, because now Thomas Harley, who has been rumored into the trade for Zacharinsky, mm-hmm. he's now asking questions like, wait, I just signed this enormous deal. Now you want to get rid of me?
0: Yeah.
1: Like it now causes, so if Columbus ends up walking this back, they just dealt a huge turd in the punch bowl with the Dallas Stars, who are already dealing with it with Jason Robertson. They just traded away their other big RFA and Maverick Bork. So now they have to deal with what's going on.
0: Oh, yeah.
1: With Harley. And Columbus could walk all this back and say, you know what? Rensky didn't want to get out of here. We just needed to see what was out there. They're going to try to spin it in some fashion. And maybe they end up having a great team and they re-sign. But for Leaf fans, you still get to realize that in 2 years, he's still most likely going to be a UFA, and he wanted to come here at one point. Why can't that happen in 2 years? Maybe you're just going to have pro, like, wait for it. Just be more. We have 2 years to tee it up.
0: Yeah, exactly. Listen, 2 years from now, Matthews and Zach both signed deals on the same day, and they're both Toronto Maple Leafs.
1: Yep.
0: See how easy that is? We got to take a break. Sound of the day coming up next.
3: 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You stand over the putt, 7 inches from glory. Full of confidence, you start your final stroke. Then...
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26: Sound of the day. 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
0: Whew. It has been a show. It has been a blast. My Matthew Cause. That's Cameron Gauntz, our free agent frenzy edition of Gameplay. And for sound of the day, it's the gentleman sitting to the right of me. He's like, hey, Pierre LeBrun, sit down. Darren Dreger, shut up. Chris Johnston, get off your phone. You're not a 7-year-old. It's me, Cameron Gauntz, as the newest insider breaking news.
1: Brendan Gaunce have agreed on a contract with Boston. with Boston, my brother goes to a team that needs some centerman depth. They need to win some faceoffs. Last year, he had 57% with Columbus, had a couple shorthanded goals for them. And what Boston gets is my mom's favorite son, along with a lot of other things that he brings to a table. I think Boston's lucky to have him. I know I'm lucky to have him as a brother, so I'm very happy for my brother.
27: Hey, I love seeing that. Love
28: that's
27: it.
28: Awesome.
27: Now, he doesn't talk to me about money. Are you kidding? Yeah.
0: Great work.
1: Thank you.
0: Now, I will say, you did the little cliche thing. You know, Boston, they need center depth. Oh, really? They're the team.
1: They're the only one.
0: It's always like, well, you know, this team's in center depth, and you could always use more defensemen. But every sport has that cliche. But first, congratulations to the entire Gauntz family with your brother signing.
1: Yeah, no, it was being on this side of it, it's different because I watched so much hockey this year. We kind of, a couple of teams that we're talking to, we kind of bounced back and forth where he'd fit best. And I actually had got to have a conversation with Boston's head coach, Marco Sturm, a former coach of mine. And I discussed with him kind of where the team was going. Not my brother in particular, but where the team was going, what their needs were. And it seemed to fit what he liked. So I liked the idea that I could help him in some small fashion. He's a veteran. He knows what he wants to do. He knows where his career is going to take him. But if I could have any small part of it, I'm happy for him. And again, even if he is in the American League, the money that's in the American League now, it's crazy. Like, I'm happy with how I got paid when I played there, but seeing the numbers now, it's more than they were making in the NHL a couple years ago, what these guys are making, and not on one-way deals. Mm-hmm. So again, as someone for player empowerment, I'm thrilled for them. As someone who used to play, I'm jealous.
0: Yeah, and by the way, you're allowed to be both.
1: Yeah.
0: You know, I mean, human beings, we are very complex creatures. You're allowed to have more than one emotion. By the way, gameplay on TSN 1050 is brought to you by FanDuel. Whatever your game, play it your way with the FanDuel Sportsbook. And what I'm going to check later, speaking of FanDuel, what were the Maple Leafs' odds to win the Stanley Cup the moment the season ended? Then what was it after the draft lottery? What was it after? And again, hockey's different than basketball. One player doesn't move the needle as much. Getting Darren Radish. But now the signing of Bobrovsky to a 3-year deal, $7 million AAV. It doesn't, by the way, it doesn't push him to the top. Nowhere near it. The Atlantic is so good. The Leafs could easily not finish in the top three in the Atlantic. Mm-hmm. The odds are they probably, but who knows? But I'm curious about how much has the market changed on the Maple Leafs, which is sort of a long-winded way of me also working FanDuel in to asking you how much better are the Maple Leafs today than when they had that bungled announcement about the firing of Brad Treliving?
1: They're significantly better in a lot of ways. Like, yes, goaltending, because if you want to look at it as one in one,

0: It's like I was joking before about Boone Jenner, and I'm joking he's going to get double the money just because there isn't a lot of centers out there. What's going to happen with him? Dylan Larkin, Jason Robertson. We will say this, and I think a lot of it's because the money is going up, and that just changes things, like anything else in life. But the NHL never used to dominate soap opera. That was the NBA. The NBA is like, we're soap opera. You can often have the better product on the court, on the ice, but we've got soap opera. NHL's never had this level of off-season intrigue as what is going on right now.
1: And as you talked about, how much of that is player-driven? Not as much. It's player-driven behind the scenes. Mm-hmm. Like, they're not the ones coming right out and saying, like, Dylan Larkin, Steve Yzerman talked about it. He never went to Steve Yzerman and said, hey, I want to trade. He texted his agent, mm-hmm. who then texted Steve Yzerman. It wasn't a long-winded, like, I'm going to make this proclamation, I'm going to blah, blah, blah, like some of these other sports are doing. No, it's through media members like Darren Dreger, like Pierre LeBrun, us talking about it. Like, I'm not putting myself in the part of what's helping prop up the NHL, but still, that's where it's driven from. So the idea that the NHL is now creeping into that side of things mm-hmm. should excite a lot of fans and could, again, intrigue a lot more fans, because a lot of fans love this type of stuff. As little as they want to talk about it, there's a reason why there's reality TV.
0: Yeah.
1: Because people love this type of stuff. They love more than just the sport. There's some of us that love the on-ice product. There's some other people that like the off-ice. They like the intrigue. They like the optimism. They like the pessimism. Like all those other parts that come with owning a franchise and being part of a franchise. So it probably will draw a lot of eyeballs, a lot of ears, and hopefully to the game once the season starts.
0: On the ice is the steak, it's the vegetables, all the off-season stuff is the dessert. Who doesn't love tiramisu? Cameron, fantastic job. Happy Canada Day, everybody. Overdrive coming up next.
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1: Are you Brian like Mrs. Doubtfire right now? Like, you just don't know who you're talking to, what panel you're on.
0: Yeah, my head is spinning. It's good to be in here, though. Very relaxed.
1: I'll tell you what.
0: Very relaxed.
1: I don't know what happened in the last studio. I had to pull a stunt right now. I got the big Lincoln Navigator. I parked it under a tree, and I geared down and blasted my AC. I was so hot in that studio over there.
0: It was aggressively warm.
2: Too many people.
1: I could not cool down.
0: It was really a problem.
2: Too many people that the AC couldn't keep up.
0: Yeah.
2: That's what it was. Because the AC was running. There was just too many people that were soaking it up.
1: I don't agree, there were some monsters in that room.
3: There was some stuff happening. There were some things that were seen. And in Studio 6, it's crazy. Like, we're well aware it's crazy. But that's like, I don't know, a third of the size. Well, it's all the same
2: people.
3: It's
2: a city. It's a city. Yeah. Studio 6 is a city. We were in a little town.
0: You're right. You know what's amazing? I showed up this morning because they're using the usual studio here at TSN for World Cup production, which obviously takes precedence right now. The World Cup is continuing as we speak. And I saw Hedge. Hedge is in there, and it's like her and two other people.
2: Oh, yeah.
0: And they're like, all right, we'll see you later. Going to do the pregame. Three people in that studio doing the World Cup stuff.
2: We were like...
0: Understandable, and we were stuffed in Jay Onright's.
3: I geared down. I had to change.
0: It was so hot.
3: You're still in a suit. I can't fathom it.
0: Yeah, it's all good, though. Yeah. All good.
2: We might be doing the Dragger at the end of this show, and the suit just goes in the garbage. That's what it is.
1: All of it. Every piece of clothing I have on my body goes right into the garbage.
0: Yeah. It is really warm outside.
2: Yeah.
0: Period. Because I did the lazy drive from one studio to the next. The car was so hot.
2: Yeah.
0: But it was good. It was, we had a fun day. You know, there's a lot still going on. Frankie, you're in here with us. It sounds as if Darnell Nurse could be on his way to San Jose. Like, this is some breaking news here. What that means for Morgan Riley, if you're a Toronto audience and a Maple Leaf fan, because it sure seems like Riley is looking for a change of scenery, and maybe that was a team he was hoping to go to. And I don't know if San Jose is going to take on two veteran guys at big money.
2: Got one other spot. Maybe I'm wrong. Hear me out. Anaheim. Like Anaheim, you know.
0: Yeah, because Trouba and Carlson are gone.
2: Trouba, Carlson, and Gudas are gone.
3: Yeah.
2: I think Anaheim is looking for veteran D that can move the puck and be slotted properly with younger guys.
3: And they brought in Nick Jensen.
2: Right, Nick Jensen.
3: They get him from Ottawa. But you're right, like the suitors for Morgan Riley now, when San Jose falls out of the mix, like think what they did. They brought in Trouba. They're going to bring in Nurse. They traded for that Kessel ring.
2: Yeah.
3: They're going to have Dickinson playing. They still have Orlov on that team. Yeah. Right? So it got full in a hurry in San Jose.
0: Yeah, I feel like I'm back in the studio here, and like Billy Dodson's in my ear. Instead, it's Doogie and Alex.
2: Yeah,
0: we have a trade to announce.
2: Oh, what
0: There's
2: you
0: no
2: got?
0: Breakers in here, so we can't throw it over to Gord.
2: What do you got, bud?
0: Dennis Hildeby with a fourth round pick in 2027 and a third round pick in 2028 going to Tampa for Nick Paul. Paul is a Maple Leaf.
3: I like that.
0: He was a Leaf killer.
2: Yeah.
0: In 22. Yeah, 21 and 22, I believe they played Tampa. 22 for sure. That was game 7 where I think he had a couple of goals against them. But that's an interesting move because
2: your third line center right there.
0: Yeah, so like to recap, in case you're not aware of what's been going on today, Sergei Bobrovsky is a Maple Leaf.
2: Yeah.
0: So Bob has signed a 3-year deal at $7 million per, which means Hildeby had no chance at sticking around, Like, Akhtiamov is the goalie of the future.
2: Yeah.
0: He's waiver exempt. He can play with the Marlies. He can go up and down next year when you need him. So you have Bob and Stolarz to start the year. They've already traded Wall. They signed Colton Sissons to a long-term deal at over $4 million
3: per. A lot of money.
0: That's a centerman.
2: Yep. Yeah.
0: Teddy Bluger, the Leafs have signed. He is capable of playing up the middle of the ice. And now they've acquired Nick Paul.
2: Yeah.
0: So.
2: I like Nick Paul. Now, I think he played left wing and center, but
0: he can play both.
2: But
0: so can Tavares, I guess.
2: Yeah.
0: You know, maybe John is going to move around at some point.
3: Yeah.
2: I said this to you guys off air, and, you know, tell me what you feel about it. All the moves that they've made, it's not just lateral. There's been either a slight upgrade or a big upgrade on players. You know, Nick Robertson's out. Well, I'll give you an example. Matias Michelli, if that's Roslovic, that's an upgrade, like in that spot at 3-4 million, whatever that is. Nick Paul is an upgrade on, you name me somebody in that bottom six.
3: Well,
2: me.
3: They don't really have.
0: I mean, it
3: like
0: was
3: Nick Paul.
0: Maybe it was Scott Laughton at times last year. Bo Grew by the end of the year.
2: But I've just the body of work that we're looking at. If you're watching it on TV or streaming or whatever, there we talked 8-10 new players though.
0: Okay, let me run down the names here, and then you guys can speak on it. So coming in here for the Leafs, like the Chyka Sundin era, man, has been on fire.
2: Busy.
0: Sergei Bobrovsky, Darren Radish, that's the number one goalie available, number one defenseman available. They both got a lot of money, and they both got term. It comes with risk, but number one goalie, number one defenseman. Gavin McKenna, obviously they took first overall. He's going to play. Now the Leafs have acquired Nick Paul, Jack Roslovic, Colton Sissons, Brandon Duhame, Teddy Bluger, all depth forwards, and Emil Andre they got in the wall deal as a depth defenseman. So
1: you've got to give them credit, and they had no choice because they had to put, you know, they had to move the deck chairs around. But we talked about it all year long going into this offseason. It has to be different, but I would caution Maple Leaf fans, if you think that that inboard and the outboard is going to equal, like, this is a lot of change to see if you can put it together and it's going to work and they can be some kind of quality team. That's just not because you got Bobrovsky and Radish and Gavin McKenna coming in. You're not all of a sudden cup contenders. Like, this all has to fit together and to see if you can be a good team again and get back into playoff contention. That's what you've got here.
0: Yeah.
1: If you move the pieces around, there's a chance it could work and they could be a good team. But it's not like they're upper echelon elite team in the NHL. But there are different players. There's some quality ones there. Now you just have to see how it fits together and how good they can be.
2: Better today than they were yesterday. 100%. The other thing, too, is they're not done. We're 5 hours into free agency.
0: It sounds like they've signed Zach McEwen, who's a tough guy, a big body, not going to play a ton. But if anything stupid happens, he'll go into the lineup.
2: Here's the other thing. We were talking about it off air. I don't think they're done. And what I'd like to see them, because that's a lot of forwards. Let's see what they finish off the D at. That's where I'm at. Because upgrade in net, upgrade in forwards in a lot of different positions. You still have the guys. You've still got Matthews, Nylander, Nice, all of that. But it's, what are we doing on D as far as the whole group? And I don't think he's done. That's what I'm saying.
0: Does this tell you, Frankie, with all these forward moves that, you know, they feel like they can still get Zach Werenski and it's going to cost them multiple forwards to do it?
3: I mean, I guess Dregs was talking about the Werenski camp in Columbus maybe being at the point where they could patch things up, which could be true. But if you're Toronto, you don't care about that. You'll still make that call, and you'll still try and put together a package. Really, what this is Toronto had no choice. If they were going to, the new regime that was going to come in was going to pitch to Keith Pelley and MLSE and the board that we can be competitive in a hurry. This is what needed to happen. Yeah. You needed to execute on signing big-name players, making some trades, and changing the way things look. So it's just, it's not kicking tires. It's a full-on overhaul. This is a renovation on what the Toronto Maple Leafs were. And to Jamie's point, they're a better team today. Can they put it all together with the new coach, and can everyone find a meaningful role within that lineup? That'll be up to them to figure out. But there's way more pieces than there were April 15th when the season ended.
1: Yeah, like, just think about a veteran guy going into training camp like an Austin Matthews or a William Nylander. You're looking around, you're like, there's a ton of change. Different dressing room. There's that many new bodies.
0: Well,
1: and it needed to happen.
0: And a completely new coaching staff.
2: Yeah.
0: So, like, basically, you're right, Frankie, the organization, whether it was Keith Pelley, ownership, basically determined we need to completely flush last season out.
2: Yeah.
0: Like, and obviously there will be carryover. Matthews is back, Nylander, et cetera. But they are doing their best to overhaul the team as much as you can within reason. Like, Bobrovsky is still the centerpiece of all of this. I would say Radish, too. I mean, those are the two.
3: Yeah.
0: Radish is going to come in. That's a big one. He's going to play a lot of minutes. As of now, he's going to run your power play. You paid him a lot of money. And Bob comes in, if he's healthy, is going to give you 45-plus starts.
1: And if he plays well, and he is the Bobrovsky that we hope that he can be, it is a completely different animal for everybody watching the game, and most importantly for the players on the bench, on the team, like not just us as analysts or if any of us go down to the rink and watch the game, There's been a lot of nights when Joseph Wall or Storlars or whoever else has gone in the net and you're wondering, is this guy even going to finish this game? Or it's, what is this guy going to be like tonight? Are we going to get a good version of this guy? If Bobrovsky can go in there and be that guy, you're like, well, you're going to get a goaltending performance. Let's just see what happens around it. And he has to turn back the clock a little bit to get to that point. But if you can get a guy that goes in there to give you 45 or 50 real good ones, you should be in good shape.
0: It's really significant if you can get that.
1: As opposed to wondering if this guy going to skate out of the net or is he going to be a tire fighter?
0: Yeah, changes everything.
3: And in Bob's defense, like last year for the Florida Panthers, you saw some of the lineups that team put on the ice. Like, it was unrecognizable. They had Jesper Boqvist playing first line at times, and that's a guy who was expendable for them that they just traded. It was rotten from top to bottom for Florida last year, and he was a part of that. We're 2 years removed from him being the centerpiece of a conversation of can't win a Stanley Cup without him.
2: Yeah.
3: So it's not that far away. It's not like he did in 2015 and you're trying to bank on it. Like, it was 2 years ago where he was that goal.
2: There was a game that I did last year. I think it was Ottawa, Florida, and I think it was 13 players that were out of the lineup for Florida. Like, it was just, I mean, Ryan Hart, you name it. But Bob started, and I think he gave up a 7th spot. And I remember talking to somebody afterwards. I'm like, they hung him out to dry. He's like, he wants to play.
3: Right.
2: I go, why didn't you play the other guy? He's like, he's fine. He's fine starting. And I respect that because we can look at his numbers and his age, but that's a top-tier goaltender that you don't have to play 60 games. You've got Akhtiamov, who does not need waivers, can be up and down and find a formula of 15, 20 games for him. You've got Stolarz, if he can turn the clock back and not have to play every night. Like, you could have a 3-pack there of guys that you can rely on nightly, to your point, where you're not worried at skating out of the net that night or whatever. Now, Stolarz had a rough year last year, but maybe he gets in a more comfortable situation. We haven't even factored in that Jim Hiller is a defensive coach. That's going to protect the goaltenders. That's the one thing.
0: Yeah. I mean, it's going to be, I'm curious to see what, you know, he's trying to get away from the, I was the 1-3-1 guy in LA. Like, he's doing everything he can.
2: You got to be careful because that's all they were.
0: I know that, but he's not going to play a 1-3-1 with this team. That's not, that's not going to happen.
3: Better defensive players now. Colton Sisson's good defensive player. Teddy Bluger, like Duhame's a penalty kill guy, speedy. The guy, I think they paid market value for all these guys outside of Sisson's. Sisson's, they probably gave twice the amount of
0: money. Why do you think they would do that? Because he can play center?
3: They really needed a right-handed center who can penalty kill and can eat a lot of defensive zone faceoffs. I think this is Matthews. I think the Sisson's is related to Matthews. Get Matthews away from defensive zone faceoffs, have Sisson's take them, and free up Matthews to be an offensive
0: guy. I totally agree.
3: Pay a premium for it.
0: I think that appears to be clear. And again, Jim Hiller told us, and I think Keith Pelly effectively told us, like, they're all going to be on the same page in terms of how they're trying to build the team and how it's going to be coached. So I don't think there's going to be any pushback there. I think that's what's coming. Like, I think Matthews and Nylander and probably Tavares, they're going to start getting the Ovechkin treatment. Like, draws in our own zone, not happening. Top line on the ice, if we can get you off, you're coming off. Now, you still got to play them 20, 21, 22 minutes, and you have to trust them, which Hiller will be able to trust Austin Matthews in any situation. But when you turn over this amount of depth, Nick Paul included, Colton Sissons, Teddy Bluger's a grinder that can skate and fights for, you know, these are not superstar players. These are depth players. But it would appear to me as if they're going to try to find a third and fourth line that has some sort of an identity, some pace, some defensive awareness, that they're going to expect to take on some heavy lifting. And they're going to get back to kind of how Sheldon Keefe, you know, I'll bet you Matthews doesn't kill penalties anymore.
2: Which is fine.
0: I'd put some money that.
3: Yeah.
0: Not going to happen.
3: Or kill 20 seconds of penalties per night.
0: Sure.
3: So when the penalty's ending, you'll get out there at the end and we'll start a 5-on-5. He doesn't have to be averaging a minute and a half of
2: penalties. Put it this way, though. If that's the case, his minutes go to offensive zone situations, which is in turn going to help the player. If Matthews is going to play 20 minutes a night, let's call it 18 to 20. It's going to be 18 to 20 at 5-on-5 or power play, not 90 seconds on the penalty kill where he's in lanes and got to block shots and all of that. That's what Duhame's going to do. That's what Sissons is going to do. Nick Paul, guys like that.
1: No, it still seems kind of weird. Weren't we like recently just talking about him being one of the best two-way players in the game, and it's now we don't want him starting in his own zone.
0: It's not about not wanting him to. It's which one do you want? Do you want the guy chasing 60 goals or the guy maybe chasing a Selke? Because I don't think you can have both.
3: I think it's a great point. Like Nick Suzuki doesn't start penalty kills. He'll play, like, his average penalty kill time per game is like 20 to 30 seconds because there's only so much he can exert in a game. So they're saying, we'll want you for 19 and a half minutes, mostly offensive stuff, but we want you to play against the top line. Like, I think you can have a little bit of both where it's not PK stuff and it's not always starting in your own zone. Phil Deneau can do that.
0: Yep.
3: So now that's going to be Nick Paul or Colton Sissons.
2: The other thing, too, is you can trust them 5-on-5 defensively in your own zone, those draws. It's just penalty kill is such a unique thing. It's, you know, you can find the minutes for somebody else. I would much rather have that to get Austin to 5-on-5 any situation at 19 to 20 minutes. And, you know, I think there's more of a balanced attack now. They didn't grab a bunch of scores, but I will say a guy like Roslovic is a very naturally talented
0: player. He can score, and he's got a history with Austin.
2: Yeah,
0: they play together in the U.S. development
3: camp. That'll be interesting if they play together, though, because they're both shooters.
0: Yeah, exactly. I don't know.
3: Playmakers.
2: Roslovic is funny, and I was telling the guys this off air. If you watched him last year in Edmonton, he had the confidence to look Draisaitl off, where there's times when you're playing with a star player, it's defer to him. Hey, you know, 2-on-1, you got to get it to that guy because that's the star. Roslovic would look whoever off and shoot. And that's, I like that. I think he's a guy. Now, he doesn't have a great track record in the playoffs, but if this is the mantra,
1: which is somewhat concerning.
2: It's awful. He's got 3 goals in 53 games in the playoffs.
3: Yeah. Not ideal.
2: Not ideal. But my point being is, are you better today than you were yesterday? Because if that's Michelli's spot, I'll take Roslovic every day of the week.
0: Can he help you get to the playoffs?
2: Exactly.
0: Yeah. Then, you know, the jury's out on what he's going
1: to
0: bring.
1: And he's got to perform with matchups. You talk about playoff-type hockey. If you want to ride shotgun potentially with Austin Matthews, guess who you're seeing on a nightly basis? Yeah. Other teams.
0: Best team. Court. Yep, best
2: big
0: players.
2: Yep. Yeah,
0: so a lot of turnover here. Nick Paul's an interesting one. Again, like, he was with the Senators. He's been with Tampa. He's played in the Atlantic his whole career. And he was a Leaf. He was trouble for the Leafs at times in the playoffs.
2: Yeah.
0: He's a Mississauga guy. He's 31. He's a big boy, not, you know, the fastest skater in the league. No,
1: and I believe he got to Tampa Bay after they won their 2 cups. He was.
0: I think you might be right.
2: I
0: think
2: he got there at 22. He signed him to like a 7-year deal at $3 million.
3: That's what I was just looking up because he signed that sweetheart of a deal, and it's like, yeah, you're in Tampa, no state tax. You take a little less on the EV.
0: Come on up. You're coming home.
3: Like, right. Welcome to 52%.
0: You're coming home, Mississauga's own.
2: And so obviously there was no trade protection on that for the player, right? It's just like you're being traded. He's a good player. The one thing, if we lay all of this and Joe from the Bridge put that list up, the only thing I said off air too was I'd like to see a couple more moves still with players that have an age that starts with 2. Because everybody on that list, I believe outside of Andre, and Duhaime is 29. Everybody else is 31 and up. And that's, you know, again, veteran team, but you got to get through 84 games. And that's the biggest thing. But better today. I can't wait to see if there's more.
0: Well,
2: there's rumblings about Marinsky and, you know.
0: Like, look at how much they've done here. Again, on the way out for the Maple Leafs, Joseph Woll, Dennis Hildeby, Brandon Carlo, Matthias Michelli, Nick Robertson, Simone Benoit, Samuel Ersson, who never played for them. They got him in the Woll deal, or the Joseph Woll deal. But
3: they have
0: turned over, they have 10 new players. And that includes McKenna, who they drafted. So a draft pick and 9 acquisitions.
3: If door
0: it's
3: A is
0: a
3: on
0: crazy
3: the left
0: amount of
3: and door
0: turnover.
3: B is on the right, no one's walking through door B.
0: No, exactly.
3: No one.
0: Nobody is.
1: That's a showcase showdown. No one's going to showcase.
0: Nobody's taking that. I mean, it's honestly upgrades. Is the risk? Yes. Bob's 38 years old. Radish is out of Tampa now.
2: Yeah.
0: You know, Gavin McKenna hasn't played a game in the league. But I look at those 3 in particular. The other ones are depth. But Bob, if you get 45 to 50 starts out of him, Darren Radish plays 22 minutes a night, and McKenna is chasing a Calder. I know that's all glass half full stuff.
3: If he's 50 and 60 points, I think that's
0: but those are like 3 impact players
3: that
0: you've added to your roster.
3: You know what's going to be interesting now with that is what's the identity of the Toronto Maple Leafs? This is like a Leafs 2.0, if you want to call it that, right? Like, there's a lot of new faces here. There's a lot of turnover. You still have some of the same guys. There's some, like, role players there.
1: And it's been difficult, Frankie, in years past to say what is your identity, because the top guys seem to do whatever they want, and the other guys were on their different programs.
3: Yeah.
1: So it was, as a team identity, it was difficult to look at the Toronto Maple Leafs. I don't think I've ever done it of all the games that I broadcasted and said, this is what the Leafs' identity is. Their identity the past 7 or 8 years has been, can Matthews and Marner and Nylander and Tavares score more goals than the opposition? That was kind of their team identity.
3: Yeah. But when push came to shove, that's what it was. So, like, now, what is the branding of the Toronto Maple Leafs as far as the product they put on the ice? Because that still is what you need to decide with the personnel you have.
2: Maybe Jim Hiller, I mean, did he not tell us on our shows, like, that's his job is to, you know, identify how they want to play and push that through.
0: Mm-hmm.
2: I think the coach has to set the tempo. Was like, this is how we play, and whether you're Austin Matthews or you're Colton Sissons, we expect X, Y, and Z. Easier said than done, but it, like, that's the type of thing that we talk about, the culture or the identity, all these buzzwords, but it's true. What is the Toronto Maple Leafs? Well, I'd like to see a more balanced attack now. That's where we're seeing more now on that roster. A
0: lot of veteran forwards coming in, so if you're McKenna and Cowan, where are you fitting in all this?
3: I think there's a
0: stories. Cowan's got a league, you know, he's got a year of pro hockey under his belt.
1: Gavin McKenna
0: doesn't.
1: Being the number one overall pick will get every opportunity to be a top six forward because that's what he is. He was just drafted first overall. This guy should be an impact player in the league as soon as he plays. This isn't like, you know, me being a highly touted. This guy went number one overall with some quality players around him. Like, this.
3: I think it's realistic for Gavin McKenna to expect the Mitch Marner first year he had. Wasn't he 60-point player in his first year in the league? Or maybe he was more. I can't remember. But I think that's what, that's kind of what he was chasing. You know, fourth overall, first overall. That's a reasonable expectation. But I think if you're Easton Cowan, you could look at this one of two ways. You're scared or you're intimidated for your position in the roster. Or you're like, I'm going to get surrounded by a little more help this year. Like, I'm just going to have a little more insulation around me. And as long as I do my part, I will be with guys that take care of me out there.
0: What's interesting here is Tampa now is moving off Nick Paul. Not a huge cap hit. And they bring in Hildeby. So I guess Vasilevsky, you know, and Hildeby gets to learn with him. But they're a team, they traded Radish. Now they've moved off Paul. What are they up to? You know, are they in on Werenski?
2: I think they're in on Werenski.
0: Are they in on John Carlson?
2: The other thing too,
0: something's going to give. They're not just going to cruise into the season.
2: I don't think there's a guarantee that Hildeby is there. They've got Johansson or whatever.
0: Yeah.
2: Butcher his name.
0: Jerry.
2: Yeah. We'll call him Jerry Johansson. Like, he's better than Hildeby for me. So we'll take that back. And because Toronto needed to move
0: and they gave up a couple of picks. The Leafs gave up a couple of draft picks.
2: They probably needed to move that player out. And you can take your chances on whether you lose Hildeby on waivers or not. There's going to be some really good goaltenders on waivers here because teams have three and they're not going to make it through. You know, I think, did I see Corpusalo get traded?
3: Yeah, he went to the Rangers.
2: Okay, so like you are going to see because Mikey DiPietro is going to make Boston this year. There are some goaltenders still floating around out there that are going to sign this summer. So waiver wire after training camp is going to be active. I wouldn't be shocked to see Hildeby on waiver as opposed to Johansson, but maybe I'm wrong on that.
0: Sounds like Vinny Trocheck has been traded to Utah.
2: Yeah.
0: So okay. I don't know what New York's doing. I have no plan. I have no idea what they're doing. They picked up Corpusalo. They have Shesterkin, so you've got
3: for $11 million.
0: Like it's a lot of Russian
3: Oliver
0: players.
3: Oliver Bjorkstrand. I'm like,
2: yeah, 1 year at five. Wasn't
0: I don't know what they're trying to do.
3: I don't know. I don't know.
0: But Utah is an interesting one.
3: Oh yeah,
0: Utah made the playoffs, and Trocheck is a playoff guy.
2: Yeah, he's a good player.
0: Like that division, that Western Conference.
1: Yeah, Tampa pretty good unloaded teams out there. Bjorkstrand. They don't have Radish and Paul.
0: Something's percolating in Tampa.
2: Yeah, I would think so. Like again, you know, this is where, I mean, we'll be talking about it in September when the dust settles. Where you're like, oh, that looked weird early on in the start of the summer, and now it's all come into fruition of what this is going to look like.
0: It has been crazy in the league. The last couple of weeks. You're right.
2: I mean, after 10 years,
3: vindicated.
0: 100% valid, Noodles.
2: But I love it.
0: It has been crazy. And like we're into a point now where we're breaking down other, like Vinny Trocheck was on that U.S. team, right? Yeah. Again, that's not, I don't think that's why he's out of New York. It sounds like the Rangers.
1: I didn't think he wanted to go anywhere.
0: I'm not sure he did either, but
1: he had to agree to go to Utah.
0: Yeah, you're right. And ultimately he did. I mean, maybe it got to a point where he realized it's not tenable. They don't want me. It's going to get ugly
3: here.
0: They're
3: not good anyways. Like Utah is a really exciting team right now. I think if you were offered to be a part of that, you're like, that's a good operation.
0: Right.
3: I can see myself a part of.
0: But like Larkin's still out there. Werenski's still out there. Hellebuck's still out there. Like those are three monsters that still might be traded between now and training camp.
2: They're being traded by
0: or by the time we get off the air,
2: 6 o'clock. Yeah, you don't
0: like Darnell Nurse on his way to San Jose. We'll see what happens with Morgan Riley.
1: I don't think Stevie Yzerman's too. He's not in a hurry to make that transaction. I'll tell you what. Just because the guy said get me out of here, and these are the four teams.
0: Yeah,
1: I don't think Stevie Y.
0: He's not going to allow like Bill Guerin to take advantage of him. Yeah. That's not going to happen.
2: No, but the most fascinating one for me is the noise around Werenski. Because, first of all, when I heard that he gonged a trade to Dallas, I said, are you insane?
3: I was beside myself.
2: But, like, I was like, that's got to be a typo. Like, the Dallas Stars might be one of the most young, excited. I don't know what the hell that beeping is.
0: Something's going on.
2: I thought it was my
0: good?
2: Phone.
0: Something's but going on.
1: JP left his laptop.
2: Exactly. But Dallas is one of the most young, exciting teams in the league, and they are getting better and better and better. And Werenski to play with Heiskanen, like that's Pronger
0: and Niedermayer. Like exactly. Those are two of the best defensemen in the league.
2: And he's I'm good. Like
3: yeah, there's a better situation for me out there than the Dallas Stars. Like think about place to live. Place to play,
2: it checks all the boxes.
0: Something. I mean, again, some guys are like, I don't want to play in the West for whatever reason. It doesn't seem to make a lot of sense to me. I'm not disagreeing with you.
3: No, you're right though,
0: and it does also feel like I think Rick Bowness pissed him off personally. Like Rick Bowness did an interview immediately
2: and
0: was like,
2: and said,
0: I don't know what this guy's doing. He looked me in the eyes and said he's sticking around. Not too happy. And I'm like, Rick, like he couldn't care less about anything. Rick Bowness. And I kind of got that impression that Werenski and his camp maybe were like, screw these guys.
3: Yeah.
0: Which I don't empathize with them. If they went to Columbus 2 years out and said, we're not signing with you, what do you expect a team to do?
2: Yeah.
0: Of course they're going to have a reaction. But something's weird about that because you're right. Like Dallas, and if you're Thomas Harley, he's getting the Matthew Nyes treatment now.
1: I just said, I talked about Nyes being like, hang on a sec here. I committed to you guys and I'm sitting here listening to this all summer. If I'm not sitting back having a beer on my deck at my cottage, and if I'm Harley, I'm like, oh, so I would have been thrown in.
0: You were the guy.
1: I talked about the loyalty. Oh, yeah, Harley, we love you. You're our number one D-man. Oh, hang on a sec. There's somebody else out there that we want to sniff around on.
0: I don't know how you make that work anymore.
3: That goes back to the whole Brady Tkachuk thing, doesn't it? Like, if a team can be ruthless and make a trade, they have no apologies, will do it. And you know what? Every once in a while, a player says, I'm going to do the exact same thing. Because Thomas Harley didn't ask to leave.
0: No, he didn't.
3: The Dallas Stars, we're going to trade him for Zach Werenski.
0: Does he hate on Werenski more, or does he hate on Dallas?
1: You're hating on Dallas because they were willing to give up. Like, to say,
0: I know.
1: You're the guy that's going.
0: But you're also kind of like, really, Werenski? Now it's out there that deal?
1: It's human nature for the player to say, oh, so you think that much of me? I thought I was such a big part of this team, but I was going to be the guy leaving this team.
0: Yeah.
1: It's hard to get out of your head, man.
0: And it to is. Columbus, where a lot of players are just not loving it.
2: Well,
0: right
2: it's fair. I just, when I heard that news, but I think there's just way more behind the scenes. Rick Bowness's comments at the end of the season were the most damning ones, where he's like, these guys are fine with losing in that dressing room.
0: Yeah.
2: Like, he flat out said that, did he not?
0: Yes,
2: like
0: he was.
2: They are comfortable losing.
0: Yep.
2: And was deadpan faced looking at the camera.
1: I think if he had a heart to heart with Rick, he might want that one back.
2: Well, listen, I get it, but I think a lot of those, Werenski had to come out and say, we hate to lose here.
0: Yeah.
2: Like, I think Boone Jenner said that same thing. Jenner's in Washington.
3: Yeah, he just
2: Patrick
3: signed in Washington. Laine had some comments too, like when he made the return to Columbus. I can't remember what he said. It was something they were just playing. Or,
2: yeah, those guys
3: like,
2: just played.
3: They just played.
2: Werenski
3: had really harsh words
2: pissed.
3: Back to Laine.
2: Yeah. But okay, my point being, is that's yes okay
3: I know
2: I get I just, it but at the end of the day, if you've got multiple people saying the same thing, there's some smoke there at some
0: sure.
2: point
0: yep sure.
2: You know, maybe it's just a country club there, maybe
3: Did Torts was like, check please, I'm good here.
2: I just look at it as Columbus is in a tough spot right now, but where is this going? Is Tampa trying to put together a package and clear money out so that they can bring in Marensky? Marensky's linked to the Leafs, or, you know, I don't know. Yep. Now he's saying that
0: maybe he's willing to stay, according to Dregs. So Dregs coming up in about a half an hour. All right, Frankie, thanks for doing this, buddy.
3: Boys,
0: great seeing you. Have a great summer.
3: Great job today, buddy. You felt good out in there.
0: Felt phenomenal.
2: Wow. How was he off the game? I thought he was a little stiff to start the show.
0: Yeah, a little bit out of the game.
1: Yeah, you were fantastic.
2: Well, he was
1: really
2: great.
1: Proud of you, pal.
2: Yeah.
0: Thank you.
2: He was great, but I thought you were I don't know.
0: You know, here's the truth. I was not nervous at all.
2: Not at all.
0: I get more nervous. I have been nervous when I've been the standoff panel that Duffy's throwing to you. Because you're not in the mix, and then like an hour into it, Duffy's like, "Who is that? Oh, it's Hayes is coming up," and you're like, "Oh God, I better."
2: Hayes and Frankie are.
0: Literally me and Frankie. Yeah. I'm like, man, we better have something to say here because like 100%. We haven't done anything.
3: Yeah,
2: yeah.
0: And you're in the back and just talking with people and eating and.
2: My favorite part of the whole show.
0: It's totally different.
2: Was when Skinner cut out.
0: Oh yeah,
2: because
0: yeah.
2: he had a look. He was looking for Duke to yell at
0: JP Joe. I knew him like overdrive.
2: That was awesome.
0: That was good.
2: You were awesome.
3: It was
2: today.
3: A good.
0: Oh, we had a great time.
3: You were great, buddy. There was some stuff happening at the buffet. We'll talk about, but there.
0: I've heard
3: a lot
0: about
3: seen stuff happening today.
0: Like there was a silhouetto of like a couple.
2: There was a video.
0: I heard about someone.
2: There was a video of a guy eating.
0: Who is that?
3: I don't know who that is.
0: That's me. Was that you?
1: I was having lunch like everyone else. I don't know.
2: There is like a hidden camera of somebody.
0: Oh, wow. If there's a hidden camera there, there's other people that got caught doing stuff that could have been very troubling at that
1: point. I have the standard roast beef, carrots, and potatoes.
2: Wow.
1: I don't know why that needs to be on.
0: You know what's amazing about you, though, is like Cheryl never left the whole time.
2: Sat there the whole time.
0: Whole time. Johnny never left. I would look over and you'd be gone. Like 10 minutes in, I'm like, "Oh, he's out."
2: Yeah.
0: And I'm like, you just
1: "I had one
0: bathroom
1: break and I took a lunch break. That's it.
0: That's reasonable."
2: I
0: didn't move the whole time.
2: I loitered around the whole time and had stop and chats.
0: It makes you appreciate Duffy. Like Trade Center, we're on at 8 a.m. We get off the air at like 6. He doesn't move. He does not move.
1: He takes one bathroom break.
0: One, and he runs and comes back, and then he's standing and he's moving.
2: It's awesome. Incredible.
0: Outside of
2: being 38 degrees.
0: That was great stuff. It was very warm. But there's more coming in. I'll bet you before 6 o'clock. Dregs will join us in half an hour. Good seeing you, Frankie. There's Frankie Corrado. Overdrive continues up on YouTube Live.
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0: All right, Overdrive continues, powered by FanDuel. You got Darren Dreger coming up. The World Cup continuing. England kind of escaped today.
2: They were down 1-0, right?
0: Yeah, they were down 1-0. Belgium's losing right now, 1-0 to Senegal. These European teams aren't doing great, and the Americans, we'll see, because Mexico rolled last night. They played really well. So Canada's through, Mexico's through. We'll see if the States wins tonight, but now, like, the spotlight's on them, right? You're the host. Mexico's in, Canada's in. What do you have?
2: Yeah.
0: Bosnia's a pretty good team. We saw it in the opening match against Canada. We got a lot going on. Obviously, baseball happening throughout the world. We got Wimbledon going on. We got Kawhi, who's going to be here in about 5 days, we think.
1: Raptors still scares me signing. That 5-day delay.
2: The buffer?
0: Yeah.
2: I think he's, I mean, what's your percentage on him?
0: 100%. It's done.
2: You're 100%
0: the deals,
2: that it's
0: the
2: done.
0: The deal is, you can't go back on the deal now. You
1: look, ultimately, he was done. Like a great player here. He was the main dude in the, but do you think there was something with that scandal with the tree planting company that the league or who somebody said, like, you might want to go north of the border and get out of here so we don't have to go through the details of this with you and Ballmer. Part of me thinks there could be something to that.
0: I think on both sides. I think it's more likely Ballmer and the Clippers were like, we have to cut bait with you.
2: Yeah, we got it.
0: We got caught red-handed. We were paying you in tree money, and it's embarrassing, and we can't sign you again.
1: Yeah, I think Ballmer might have been told, like, this is over. Because you know that guy. He's a lunatic.
0: Yeah.
1: And he was so pot committed to Kawhi Leonard. Why would he discontinue that?
2: Yeah.
1: There had to have been something where it was like, you might need to go north.
0: I think there's a chance the league is like, we'll go softer on you as long as he isn't around.
2: Yeah, it's not in our face and embarrassing us.
0: Now, why he chose Toronto is a different story. I don't know if we'll get that answer because Kawhi is not huge on press conferences and really revealing what's going on.
1: I wouldn't shock me if there wasn't even one.
0: There may not be. Yeah, just Bobby Webster.
1: It'll be like, I already played here once.
0: Yeah, you guys, we got the gist of it. I came up here. You guys kind of know what's going on.
2: Yeah.
0: Well, number two, I'll see you when I get there.
2: He's comfortable here. That's what it is.
0: Hey, listen, it's a feather in the cap for the Raptors.
2: Yeah.
0: And they gave up, you know, a couple of unprotected picks in 31 and 33. But what has become clear, you know, in the NBA for quite some time, and it's very clear in the NHL, is, you know, it's very difficult to have a five-year plan anymore.
2: No.
0: Because there's so much changing, and ultimately with the NHL and the star players flipping on a dime, how can you plan? You know, like if you're, let's say you're Ottawa 2 years ago, your five-year plan is Tkachuk, Stützle, Sanderson, yeah. Right? We got all these guys coming up, and Shabbat's going to be here, and we're going to sign Pinto and Matherson. And,
2: yeah.
1: It's almost like if you're not going scorched earth, you got to try to find a way to put a competitive team and hope your star players stay, and maybe you put it together.
0: In a couple of years.
2: Yeah.
0: And then 2 years later, Brady's like, check, please, I'm out of here. They're like, oh, actually, okay, yeah, well, then that changes our plan, you know, in terms of not completely, but the same thing in Columbus. You know, if Werenski's like, check, please, I'm out. Good. Who cares what you thought you were doing?
1: Well,
0: do
1: you know how many times Columbus has had a plan with growing with players? Seth Jones, Johansson, this guy, Bobrovsky, Werenski, Rick Nash, and it's been derailed.
0: Yeah.
1: You know why? Because guys say, I want out.
0: I want out. And like you look at the Maple Leafs, all the action they've done.
2: Yeah.
0: Matthews is here and he's playing. And I think a lot of it was to make him feel better about the situation. Him and Jack Roslovic have a longstanding career. Bob's got him twice in the playoffs.
2: Yeah.
0: Right? Like at a minimum, you look at Bob, wheels might fall off. Maybe this year, maybe next year. But that there's some pedigree that walks in your room when Bob walks in.
2: They're better.
0: Radish is here. And, you know, there's other guys that I think he knows that he's familiar with.
1: Okay, and I'm Joe from the Bridge going to work.
0: I know. Joe has projected the roster. This is, I believe, courtesy of Joe from the Bridge.
1: I do, too. This is his view of what's going on next year.
0: Yeah. So he is moving pieces around. And we'll see. I mean, Nick Paul's here, Colton Sissons, Brandon Duhaime.
2: Hold on a second. He's got Teddy Bluger on the fifth. Bluger is not.
0: Bluger's
2: he's in the lineup,
0: playing.
2: And Brandon Duhaime is too high in that lineup.
0: Yeah.
2: Duhaime had four goals last year. He's not playing third line.
0: He's a fourth line crasher and banger that's going to skate and work hard.
2: Bluger is playing, and he's either a winger in your third or fourth line.
1: I kind of like what Joe from the Bridge has done here, though. It's nice work. On the fly?
0: It's not bad. He's even adjusted the goaltenders, right? Bob into Stolarz into Akhtiamov.
2: Bang on.
0: Like, that's pretty good.
2: It looks good. The middle part is still a work in progress for me. I'm talking
0: the defense.
2: Riley, Andre, Radish, Tanev, Ekman, Larson, Stetcher.
0: Well, Radish is here, committed, going to play.
2: Yes.
0: Tanev, I have no idea what to expect.
1: I don't think anybody does.
0: And that is a legitimate question, and honestly, I love him as a player. I have the utmost respect for him. I'm sure he's going to show up to camp and say, I feel like $1 million.
2: Right.
0: I will believe it when I see him play.
2: Correct.
0: And not just a few games, 20 games, 30 games. You're like, okay, he's actually bad. He had serious medical issues. Not just nicks and bruises, bad. You know,
2: right.
0: He was like medically in a very bad place. In terms of missing games, being stretchered off the ice,
2: like that's,
0: you know, multiple concussions in rapid succession.
2: To the point where people were not concerned about career. You're just concerned about
0: his livelihood.
2: Right.
0: Exactly. About him like living in the person. Exactly.
2: The person.
0: So there is a huge question mark around Tanev.
2: Yeah.
0: And then, you know, McCabe, Riley, and Ekman Larson, those are the three for me. I can't picture Morgan Riley returning. I just don't know what the market is. I don't get the impression that Chyka is willing to eat any of the money. And quite frankly, the fact that San Jose just acquired Darnell Nurse and Edmonton didn't have to eat any money, why would you eat money?
1: I know, but if you're only all in on, it's crazy to think you're only all in on one team because San Jose claims they need defensemen.
0: What I'm saying is Edmonton, I think somewhat miraculously, did not have to eat any of Darnell Nurse's contract.
2: Yeah.
0: Like they flipped him to San Jose. And there's no retention.
2: But they're happy with it.
0: No, I know that. But what I'm saying is, if you're John Chyka, and let's say teams are saying, I'll take Morgan Riley, but you got to eat $2 million.
2: Yeah, you go,
0: he's like,
2: good.
0: Well, they didn't for Darnell Nurse.
2: Right.
0: So I wonder if that is the holdup right now. It's not that they can't find a team that would be willing to take him. It's not that the Leafs are maybe holding out for value back. It's that the other teams are like, you got to chew on $1.5 million. He's got to be a $6 million.
1: If you look at the contract that Trouba just signed, he signed for $8 million on a multi-year deal.
0: Right.
1: If Morgan Riley was an unrestricted free agent, don't you think the number that would be attached to him today would be a seven anyway?
0: It might be 4 years, 7.5, which is what he has.
1: That's exactly right.
0: What's the team you have in mind?
2: Anaheim. They need veteran D. I'm looking at Lacombe, Helsin, Mintikoff, Moore, Hins, and Nick Jensen. They just signed, who would probably be their six. So do you need veteran D in that lineup on a team that's trying to get better? Morgan Riley doesn't have to come in to be your one. That's Lacombe. Lacombe's a really good defenseman. He's going to be a hell of a defenseman.
0: Yeah, and he's number one
2: right now.
0: Yep.
2: But what I'm saying is, they need, just like San Jose. San Jose's like, no problem. We want Darnell Nurse. We'll take the 9.25. We can afford it because we need a veteran D. Jacob Trouba, here's 8.25, 4 years, no problem, because we want a veteran D to help. Anaheim just lost Trouba, Gudas. Who else? There's somebody else. I thought they lost three.
0: Carlson.
2: John Carlson. You've got to fill that hole. To me, I'm calling the Toronto Maple Leafs and saying, what is Morgan Riley's trade value? Now, keep in mind, I'm bullish on this. You're not getting rid of Morgan Riley for just the sake of getting rid of him. I know the fan base would have a different argument with me. Morgan Riley, if slotted properly, is a good defenseman.
0: But he's not going to be on this team right now.
2: Correct. But I'm just saying that. That's why I believe that D-core is still a work in progress. We're one day into free agency.
0: And listen, Werenski changes everything.
2: 100%.
0: But that's a grand slam that I don't know how likely it is to happen, because if it's Riley, if it's McCabe, if it's Ekman-Larsson, none of them are number one defense, top pair defensemen. One of them is going to play those minutes because they're going to play on the left side.
2: Yep.
0: If Tanev's healthy, Tanev's going to play, Radish is going to play. If Tanev's healthy, it's huge, really huge. If he can get back to 2 years ago. I don't know if he can. If he does, Radish and Tanev as your two right shot defensemen in your top four, I'm really good with that. That is really quality production you're going to get. It's the left side that's none of them are close to being guys that you can rely on as number one guys. So, but again, pie in the sky. That's where if you could slot Werenski in. Yeah. Push McCabe down, push Riley down. It changes the whole calibration of the team, and honestly, probably the projection of what they can do next year. Immediately, if you add Bob, Radish, Werenski, McKenna, no team in the league is close in terms of the amount of impact that they would have on their respective.
1: Yeah, teams. I've always thought
0: that is a huge offseason.
1: I've always thought you could make a reasonable turnaround with three positive impact player transactions. And you just mentioned that would be potentially four with key players.
0: Game changers.
1: Yes. Yeah.
0: Get number one defenseman, number two defenseman, number one goalie, top six
2: those
0: winger.
2: Three.
0: That's outrageous what that would represent.
2: Yes. And what they need to do is, I think what they're trying to do is make the playoffs next year and push themselves right back into the battle in the Atlantic. A lot of these moves today will help. That's the way I look at it.
0: Well, yeah. And listen, other teams are still doing stuff, right? Florida has done a lot. They signed Radko Gudas today to a six-year deal. Everyone gets one down there.
1: Cautionary tale is the Vancouver Canucks. Someone on the panel mentioned how much money they spent last year in free agency.
0: Johnny, the most, more than any other team, and they were dead last in the league.
1: And I think a lot of it was to kind of appease Quinn Hughes to say, we're going to be good. We're going to get you Demko back. We're going to keep Besser for you. We're going to get this guy. We're going to get that guy. And it just went up in smoke in training camp.
0: Yep.
1: So it's a cautionary tale because it resembles a little bit like that. I'm not saying that's going to happen. It's a cautionary tale.
0: Yeah. And listen, a lot of the Leaf moves, Bob and Radish notwithstanding, a lot of them 2-year deals. Links up with Matthews coming up.
2: Right.
0: They're in a 2-year window. That's what they're in right now. Werenski has 2 years left on his deal. If they could find a way to acquire him.
2: The thing is to acquire him, which would be a game changer.
0: It's going to cost you a lot.
2: It's going to cost you people off that roster.
0: Yep, for sure. Okay, Darren Dreger coming up. A recap on what he saw today and what is still expected to happen here. We got Patrick Kane still out there. We've got Claude Giroux still out there. There's a lot of big names that are still available. John Carlson has not made a decision yet. So what else can we see happening? And he can put a bow on Werenski, Hellebuck, Larkin, some of these big names who may or may not have requested a trade out of their respective markets. Overdrive continues, TSN 1050 and on TSN 2.
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4: All right, Dreg's coming up into the next hour. We're going to do a little arbitration today as well, right? A Leafs-Raptors-Blue Jay arbitration, which I think is appropriate on a day like today.
5: Fair enough.
4: Right? Like, arbitration's happening throughout the NHL. So we'll get to that. We're tracking the Jays. We're tracking the World Cup. And tomorrow, downtown, go time, Portugal-Croatia, 7 p.m.
5: Yeah, I think there's just... You know, you figure out where they're staying. There'll be fans just hanging outside.
4: Listen, you talk about Ronaldo cruising around Yorkville. Do you know how many people are going to be down there looking for that guy?
6: Oh, my God. They will be looking for that guy.
4: Yeah. Literally just him.
5: Yeah.
4: And it will be a circus.
6: They're going to be thinking he's going to sneak into that stinky sassafras on the corner in Yorkville and go.
5: Yeah, I love that.
4: You might. It's a good place.
5: I love that place.
4: It's a good place. All right, Drake's coming up on a crazy free agent frenzy. Bunch of names still on the board. What does he see happening? What does he make all the Leaf moves? The Leafs have been more active than any team in the league. Could they be more active still into the future? That and more coming up in hour two. Overdrive continues up on YouTube Live.
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8: Hockey Insider in studio. What's happening, Dregs?
9: Feels like I've been bobbing for fries for the last 5 hours.
10: How hot was it in there?
9: The suit might survive.
8: Nothing else.
11: Nothing.
8: Nothing.
12: What do you think on the squeegee level of the underpants as opposed to years past? What kind of materials are we going to get out of those things?
9: Nothing. Like, nothing.
8: Survival rate, 0%.
9: No, so I'm driving west. I'm starting the trek out to the cabin tomorrow morning.
8: Nice.
9: At some point tomorrow morning. So because of that, you know, you're basically in summer mode. You can't have an ongoing bag of garbage. So we've got a garbage established. That'll be the last thing that gets dropped off before we head out.
12: Dude, I don't believe in littering, but with those things, I think you get in the North Country north of, like, Timmins, and you just float those into the woods and let the sun beat down on them and do its thing, and they'll erode naturally.
10: Be a bear wearing them.
9: I mean, possible. I'm going to put a little money down that as bad as mine might be, they're probably not the worst in that room.
8: No, there were some people fighting it today. Like, fighting the heat.
10: So hot in there. I was saying, they had air conditioning going. Oh. They just had too many people in the room.
12: No, dude, I'm sorry. That's a lie, Jamie. That air conditioning did not work. You notice how in here it's just a cool environment?
8: Yeah, it's kind of normal in here.
12: That was a sauna in there.
8: Yeah, it was outrageous. But the activity eventually happened, right?
9: Yeah.
8: So I'm curious, Dregs. Does your mind go to what has happened, or do you kind of lean towards what hasn't? And what I mean by that is Werenski, Hellebuyck, Larkin. Like, those are three big names, and they're still on their respective teams.
9: That's where I'm drawn to. For me, it doesn't matter what's already happened. Mm-hmm. You know, other than the Oilers making the Darnell Nurse trade and not having to retain any money on that deal.
8: You surprised by that?
9: I was surprised by that. I mean, that's decent work, I think, by Stan Bowman on a couple of fronts. Number one.
12: Did they have to expand his trade to get
9: this? They did.
12: Yeah. So San Jose.
9: By one. San Jose.
12: And it worked.
9: And you know, Bowman was grinding through the draft, working with the three-team list that Nurse had submitted, and you just get to a point where
12: it's not working,
9: and you're exhausting yourself trying to bang your head against the wall. So, you know, kudos to Darnell and Paul Capizano for recognizing, all right, it's the best-case scenario for Darnell, who requested the trade, to expand by at least one or two teams so that you can get something going. That happened, and that's what happened. So now, you know, you're curious. Okay, well, how is Bowman going to reinvest that money? You know, you can look at the free agent pool. You know, I don't have the remaining list in front of me. There's some interesting pieces, but not many that would move the needle per se. But it puts you in the other stratosphere of actually being able to have a trade conversation without somebody. Now, the other thing to consider here is, you know, the Oilers' cupboard isn't entirely bare, but unless you're pecking apart at their roster, what are you using as trade collateral now? You have the cap space, which is huge, because they didn't have that. So I wonder about that. And then, Brian, to your point, hey, Like, look at the work that John Chaika and the Leafs did. And I know you guys have talked at length about this. Mm-hmm. He's not done yet.
8: Yeah.
9: He's like, not done.
8: How much more can he possibly do? He's brought in 10 new players.
9: Remarkable. Clearly didn't like the look of the roster that he
12: inherited. Nor should he have.
9: No, right. No. I mean, it didn't win. And this is, I mean, we use the R words, and in this case, sure, it's a retool, but it goes beyond that. You know, you're trying to win. You're trying to be super competitive because you want to look beyond the Austin Matthews inevitability of next year or the year after. That's what you're trying to sell to Austin, not just the fan base. So, irons in the fire. It's hard to get a read on it. You know, we started the day as part of our free agent frenzy talking about, well, what if they can acquire Zach Werenski, right? Okay, and at the end of the day, we're reporting that, well, Werenski had a conversation with Donnie Waddell and the agent, Judd Moldaver, and they want to calm things down, right? Get it back on the rails, which means take some heat off Werenski, and because he might have to go back into that Columbus dressing room. Right? Okay. But
12: I don't think
9: you
12: can take that heat off, Darren.
9: It's tough, right? But does that mean that a trade scenario is no longer an option? And I'm not prepared to slam the door on that yet. So who is it? You know,
8: Tampa's clearing some space.
9: Some space. Yeah.
8: The Leafs have more room.
9: Yeah.
8: Right? Like, I mean, that would be extreme, but if they can pull it off, I mean,
9: more likely than not, that doesn't happen.
8: What doesn't happen?
9: That Werenski isn't traded.
8: Okay.
9: But then you get into that dangerous world if you're Columbus here. Look, I mean, maybe it's been mishandled, right? But now Werenski holds the cards entirely. So if Columbus isn't a very good team next year, things aren't going well. Donnie Waddell comes to him at the trade deadline and says, well, we have XYZ. You know, which one of those pieces works for you? Yeah, that doesn't work for me. Mm-hmm. No, I'm good. Yeah. I'm good. And then you're facing free agency after that. So
10: it just, the weird thing about it is there's just so much noise. You don't know. Again, we're not in those rooms. We're not anything. There's just something doesn't seem right. Like with the Columbus and the Werenski situation, all of that.
9: Marchenko, go down the list.
10: Marchenko, also. Bonuses comments, Patrick Laine's comment, like there's something's amiss there in Columbus.
8: Yeah, it seems that way. I mean, the way they played down the stretch, their history in general, they just haven't had any success. But obviously, Chaika does not seem to care about that, like care about Rick Bonus's comments or
9: right.
8: Like, you know, you were saying earlier today, the Leafs are going to try to make that work.
9: Mm-hmm.
8: Like how come, what would be, you know, a line too far for Chaika in terms of acquiring Werenski? Let's say hypothetically, he's like, you know what? I'm out and Toronto's a spot. I want to go there. If Columbus can feel like they've been compensated appropriately. What do you think Chaika is comfortable with?
9: Hold on, might have a trade here.
8: Oh, okay.
10: Well, I think that's the, you know.
9: Yeah, you go ahead, Noodles. They do have.
10: No, I was just saying that I don't know. Johnny made the point on the panel, and this is kind of what it made sense. If Zach Werenski's available, you probably have two players.
8: Tell me you just got traded.
9: No. In fact, Vegas has made a deal.
8: Okay.
9: Keegan Kolasar goes to the Detroit Red Wings for a third round pick in 29. And a seventh round pick in 27.
10: I like that.
8: More
10: like
8: player.
10: Yeah. I like him. He's a He's a
12: sword
10: player.
12: Scratched him in game six.
8: Yeah. But that's interesting because now they've moved off Dorofeev.
9: Mm-hmm.
8: They've moved off Kolasar. Like, what else is Vegas doing?
10: Do they need to clear
8: is
10: money?
8: Is Petrangelo coming back? Like, are they concerned about that?
9: No, that was a rumor.
8: I read that online.
9: I think it was quickly debunked. Vegas can be a tough read because they do so many things, you know, with the cards tight to the vest. But they're always up to something, similarly to what Florida is doing. I've been trying to peck around. Like, could Dylan Larkin be a fit there? But, again, now, Yzerman couldn't have been more clear in saying that we're not trading this guy because he wants to go to a place where he can win. If we trade Dylan Larkin, it's
12: we're
9: to
12: the
9: make
12: best
9: the Detroit
12: the Red
9: Wings better.
10: I agree.
9: So how do you make that work?
12: What does Stevie say just be in training camp, pal?
9: Pretty much. Pretty much.
12: I think that might come down to it, where you just see you in training camp.
9: And if you're not in training camp, then guess what happens?
12: Suspended.
9: You don't get paid.
10: Yeah. I want to come back to that, what Johnny said on the panel, because I think it was interesting. If Zach Werenski is available to you, say he wants to come to Toronto or to Tampa, you're trying to work out that deal. There's probably one or two guys that are off the board going the other way, if you're Toronto.
8: Yeah.
10: That's probably McKenna and Matthews, really, because McKenna just got here and Matthews is your and you have to entertain that.
8: I totally know
10: people
8: agree.
10: Are like, oh, nice.
8: I'm all in on getting Werenski. They've made up their mind. They had two options, the Leafs. You either blow it up and say, we tried for a decade, it's not going to work, or you go the direction they're going in. They have chosen this direction. Yeah. So if you are living in a two-year window, which is what they're doing, Zach Werenski is the most impactful player you can get.
9: Mm-hmm.
8: Nobody more impactful than that.
12: There's only two more impactful defensemen in the whole league.
8: Yeah, Hughes and McCarr, the only two.
9: So when you guys look at what Chajka has done now with his roster, he's brought in some interesting forwards, right? Some interesting. I mean, I happen to be a Nick Paul fan.
10: So am I. They're better today.
9: He's a heavy guy, and you know that's the kind of game. We had Craig Berube in studio. I mean, he would have killed for a player like Nick Paul, or more players like him. And I reported on this early in the day. Like, interesting, the conversations that Columbus and Toronto had, I'm sure Don Waddell was like, well, I'm not sure like Matthew Nyes to be a part of this, but there was a way that he wouldn't have been part of that. So, did you get enough to this point with potentially more coming, where if Columbus is willing to re-engage, Toronto reconsiders that position, or does Matthews and all these pieces now that they brought in, you know, because they're going to be competitive next year, do they view Nyes as being too big a piece of their potential success this season to be part of that?
8: Mm-hmm. Yeah.
9: I would argue the latter, but,
8: yeah,
9: you know, you're also talking about a Norris Trophy winner.
8: That's the thing.
9: That's been established.
8: They don't become available very often. Stuart Skinner signs in Winnipeg.
9: Yeah.
8: What does that mean for Connor Hellebuyck and the Jets?
9: Well, I mean, as soon as we announced the trade, the follow-up essentially was, let's not dig too deep or read too much into Stu Skinner coming into the mix here. Meaning, you know, there's not an imminent trade involving Connor Hellebuyck, but this one still has that feel to it, doesn't it? You know, as soon as a player has that conversation, again, magnitude of the guys that we've talked about, and Hellebuyck is right up there with the elite, right? I mean, put him in that Werenski category, yeah. You know, players who just move the needle in a big, big way, future Hall of Famer. You know, when he comes out and says what he said at the end of the year, and I don't believe that he has relented from that position even a little bit.
12: I know, but did he in fact go to the management and Dregs and say, I want to be moved out of Winnipeg?
9: I don't believe it was as matter of fact as that. At least nobody has shared that information to that degree with me officially, but I think the messaging in it was pretty clear. Yeah, like if there's a fit. Now, again, we talked about it on air, like, you know, Hellebuyck provided a pretty lengthy list, but, you know, if there's 20 teams on that list and 15 of them have decent goaltenders or a number one, then you've shortened your trade list in a hurry, right?
10: Name me teams that need, not want, that need Jersey and Buffalo, probably, if you can.
12: Jamie, you might as well shorten it, just while we're talking about the compensation for Werenski. You almost have to name me the teams that can put together a package to get him.
10: 100%, because Werenski has 2 years left on his deal. Hellebuyck has five.
9: Right.
10: Like, there's at 8.5, there's cost certainty for a Hart Trophy winner right there.
9: I was keeping a tight eye on what the Rangers are doing with Trocheck, because I think Vinny Trocheck wanted to go to Buffalo and has wanted to go to Buffalo all the way through this process. And I think that links back to going into the draft weekend with all the talk between Winnipeg and Buffalo over that fourth pick, UPL, and then other pieces. Well, the other pieces were either the big defenseman, the prospect, Mertka.
10: Okay, yeah.
9: Or I think potentially Norris. I'm not entirely sure of that. So, for me, if Trocheck had gone to Buffalo at any point, maybe today, which he didn't, he went to Utah, then my spidey senses would have ratcheted up again to go, okay, hold on a minute here. Buffalo is circling back on Hellebuyck. The other team to watch here, and no different than Yzerman, you want to do this as amicably as possible. No different than Yzerman. Shovel Day, I was looking at Connor Hellebuck's contract. He's, Bud, you're under contract through 2031. So worst case scenario is we can't find an acceptable trade, a return back for you. Okay, it's Connor Hellebuck and it's Stu Skinner.
10: Yeah, $12 million.
9: That's what it'll be.
8: That's
9: Carolina is another
8: handle.
9: Team to keep an eye on in connection to Hellebuck. They've been steady on that.
10: Is there any scenario, because when I watched Hellebuck's media at the end of the year, it's a competitive guy saying it sucks that we didn't make the playoffs,
9: yeah,
10: and I want a better team. Is there anything tied to Reshevel Dayoff is like, I'm not going to nibble around the edges here. I'm going all in on player X, Y, and Z, because it's Niederreiter, it's Nemestikov, it's guys like that,
8: they
10: good players.
8: Acquired anybody
10: but
8: so
10: that's
8: far,
10: what I'm
8: though.
10: Saying. And it, like, at any point, is there, you know, Chevy, where he puts his hands up and says, okay, I'm going to give you the team to try and win back that President's Trophy that we won 2 years ago so that you are happy in this scenario?
9: Well, and that is an option that has to be considered.
10: Right.
9: But what is good enough to the eyes of Connor Hellebuck? And we don't know that.
10: Okay.
9: We don't know that. Same agent represents Stu Skinner and Connor Hellebuck.
10: Yeah.
9: You know, Ray Petkow. Not that that matters, but maybe it helps a little bit if you've got that pairing. But, you know, they've got Cole Perfetti, who's a restricted free agent, so they've got to get
10: that
9: worked through. You know, they keep talking about some of the kids. You know, Bjork is going to likely play in the National Hockey League. He's not a centerman, but, you know, he's a capable player. So they do have some interesting internal pieces, but it feels like there's a lot more that would have to be done to get to that place where Hellebuck is happy again. But if you don't have a deal, what choice does he have? He doesn't have to be happy. He just has to, you know, stop the puck.
8: Right. Claude Giroux, what do you see happening here? It's interesting in Ottawa. You know, Brady's out. Claude's been there a few years. Pretty heavy hitter. Pretty loud guy.
9: Yeah.
8: Doesn't seem like he's going back to Ottawa. You know, what do you see happening with Giroux, and how is Ottawa kind of recalibrating after a crazy couple of weeks?
9: Yeah, there would have been ample conversation with Giroux from Steve Staios and the Ottawa Senators. Whether or not, you know, their negotiations got to a level where he felt was fair or respectful, obviously not, or they probably get a deal done. But, you know, how old is Giroux? 38?
10: Mm-hmm. Yes.
9: You know, you're at a stage where if he doesn't think he can win in Ottawa, then why wouldn't he consider what other options could be available?
12: I bet you somebody's going to pay him, too. I don't think he's going anywhere on some cheap deal.
8: He had a pretty good year last year. Like, numbers-wise, you saw him, Noodles. He can still play.
10: He can. But this is where I think a lot of managers and people get themselves into trouble. You fall in love with players and that, and eventually Father Time comes for everybody.
9: Yeah.
10: Does the contract that he wanted going to match where he would fit in the lineup? This is a guy who's played top six. Now he might not be a top six just based on where you are. So are you better served to take that money and go, hey, we're going to try and find a younger Claude Giroux somewhere else?
9: Yeah.
10: That's the hardest part, because you have to remove emotion. Certainly you want to keep a great leader, a guy who's from there, you know, took a hometown discount technically for the 3-year deal at $6 million or whatever it was. But now you're through that deal.
9: Mm-hmm.
10: What's the next deal look like? Is it something, a 3 or a 4, just based on his age?
9: Yeah. I mean, keep hearing about Philadelphia. You know,
8: that'd be
9: kind
8: cool
9: of the emotional return of Claude Giroux and all that. So we'll see.
8: Okay.
9: But, I mean, there's a fair bit of criticism around the Ottawa Senators, fair or unfair.
8: Mm-hmm.
9: You know, that kind of comes with the territory when one of the best players on your team is no longer there and basically forced his way out. So where they're at.
8: One of the first topics we got into today was Demidov signing an extension in Montreal. 8 years at like $9.1 million. So Hudson signed long term, Demidov, Suzuki, Caulfield, Slavkovsky.
9: Crazy.
8: You know, they've got Dobish and Fowler under control for years. Cooley's locked up. They just locked up Matheson.
9: Yeah.
8: Kapanen's on an entry-level deal. Had a really good year as a rookie.
10: They moved out Gallagher.
8: You know, Josh Anderson had an unbelievable playoff, so I'm sure, you know, he's still going to be a part of the program.
9: They're in nice shape.
8: Really interesting team right now.
9: And I feel like they would feel, management's probably a little disappointed that they weren't able to get more done. But that speaks to me to the experience of Jeff Gorton overseas, and Kent Hughes has been around this time of year his entire adult life, right? The previous life being a top-end player agent. But when you get a taste the way Montreal did, as deep as they went into the playoffs, now you're looking at, okay, well, geez, if we had that, maybe we'd have found a way to win the East. And
10: right.
9: But the market wasn't there. Like, you know, they would have loved to get their hands on Nico Hischier. Well, Nico Hischier stays and he resigns and extends with New Jersey. But they like the look of some of their young guys and how they're developing. They think with a bit more experience, Kapanen can actually maybe play up the lineup in the middle of the ice. So they're locked and loaded for a while.
8: Yeah, they've done a really good job. Now, they're pot committed to all these guys.
12: We've talked about that a lot.
8: They're in on it.
12: You get married to five or six guys, but if they don't win you anything, what good is that marriage?
8: Well, and that's what they've done here.
10: This is the thing, though. I would rather have them, Nedamadoff at $9 million and, you know, Caulfield and all that cost certainty. If it doesn't work, that's where you go to them and say, this isn't working. We are breaking up the band. Like,
9: or they come to you.
10: They might come. Exactly. They
8: the
10: might.
8: Way things work now.
10: This is the age. We are seeing a shift. We joke about it, but this, the NHL might be coming a little bit more like the NBA, where guys are like, I need to go play with my buddy over here and I'm going to do this and that. I would much rather have a guy on term that you can work with than now a guy who's holding a contract over your head and saying, I'm not signing here. I got to do this and this. Like, Connor Hellebuck's a prime example. He's got 5 years left on his deal.
9: Yeah.
10: Yes, you'd like to maybe get something done if you're both sides and he's asked to be out. There's no rush. Dylan Larkin put up his hand and said, I want to be here. Stevie Yzerman says, on my timeline, not yours.
9: 100%.
10: So
9: yeah, the only way to push back.
10: Yeah.
8: Well, you know, with that in mind, you mentioned we were talking about the Leafs and Chyka and how he's not done. How would you describe the Morgan Rielly situation? Is it the player wanting out? Is it the team wanting him out? Like, what's the power balance on that?
9: I would say to this point, it's been more the team, but almost an acceptance from both sides that, all right, it's time. And everybody has that expiry date within an organization, right? Whether you have term, to your point, or not. But I think that there's a high level of respect in this market from an organization perspective for Morgan Rielly. And they want to treat him fairly. They want to do the right thing by Rielly. Is it possible he stays? I guess. Like, if they don't, like, San Jose was a team that most definitely was in on Morgan Rielly. And, you know, he would have gone to San Jose. But Mike Greer had something else cooked. And maybe it was in waiting, being patient. Maybe Darnell is going to expand his list and he ultimately does that and they close the deal with the Edmonton Oilers. But, you know, J.P. Barrie, this isn't his first rodeo with guys like this. Yeah. So, and if Morgan has to return to Toronto, then that's what he'll do. He's not uprooting his family and going somewhere where they're not going to be happy. And it's a completely different looking Maple Leafs team.
8: Mm-hmm.
9: So
8: yeah,
9: it's deeper in the lineup.
8: One. Yeah, it's an interesting thing. One. It's an interesting one because, you know, there's a fan element to it as well because, you know, he's got such a connection here. He's been here for so long, but, you know, he started hearing it last year.
9: Oh, yeah.
8: Like it was.
9: Yeah.
8: If he's back, he's really got to play better.
9: Mm-hmm.
8: You know, like that goes without saying, but like if you're going to be back, okay, new coach, maybe a new D partner. We'll see what, maybe he plays with Radish.
10: Or he's got ever somebody because that's
8: got to elevate
10: him
8: his
10: and
8: game.
10: Carlo were,
8: wasn't good last year.
10: That was Louis Domingue.
8: Yeah. Yeah, and Carlo was hurt a lot, and whoever he played with, it just it didn't. Yeah, he wasn't alone. They all struggled. The whole team. This isn't just him.
10: No, not.
8: But Morgan Rielly defensively really struggled last year.
10: Yeah,
8: like really struggled. So if he's back, he's got the spotlight on him.
9: Yeah, that wouldn't be option A. I don't think him being back. Yeah.
8: Right.
10: What about this? Like, I'm looking at a tweet here so far. This Washington Capitals, they're a bunch of mutants. I'm telling you. Alex Tuck, it's what he tweeted out. Alex Tuck, 6'4". Dubois, 6'3". Yeah. Kyrou, 6'1". Tom Wilson, 6'4". Boone Jenner, they just got, 6'2". Dylan Strome, 6'3". That Protus is 6'6".
8: Both of them are
10: 6'5". Ryan Leonard, 6'1". Now, Ovechkin, I don't think will be back. But, like, that, those are... That's a mutant team.
12: Is that what you're getting from Wash Dregs? Is that Ovi is packing it in?
9: nothing confirmed, but I mean, all indications are.
12: How come he didn't want any kind of like, see you later?
9: You know, unless he comes back for a year to do the victory lap and just plays for peanuts. You know, that seems like a stretch. And just how active Chris Patrick and the Capitals have been, all indications are he's not, but we don't know that officially yet.
10: Yeah.
8: All right, Dregs. Well, how much deeper into the summer do you expect news to keep trickling out? You think the next day or two and then it quiets down? Because, like, the league shuts down.
9: Yeah.
8: By the end of July, usually it shuts down for, like, 2 months.
9: Yeah. I know there's going to be lingering stories, and we've touched them all here.
8: Yeah.
9: You know, with some of these guys that are looking for a restart, you know? So maybe some of the clubs back off a little bit and just decompress and see if there's a change of heart as you get closer to the middle of the summer. But, you know, this one had a weird feel to it. A month ago, we're talking about a lousy free agent frenzy is going to be because the talent pool just isn't there, right? 10 days ago, all hell breaks loose with this massive trade and this massive trade. And, you know, overall today was, I would say, pretty entertaining.
8: Yeah, it was.
9: From a fan perspective.
8: There's a lot going on. Yeah.
9: There's some loose ends that need to get tied off.
8: Okay. Love it. All right. Safe travels.
9: Thanks, fellas.
8: Good luck with the garbage, the suit, the whole nine. Yeah, have yourself a great suit.
10: It's a tough drive, too. That's a tough drive out there.
9: And into flood territory in Manitoba.
10: Oh, it's going to be
8: brutal. Is it ugly out there right now? Yeah, that's not good.
9: No.
10: Yeah.
8: Okay. All right,
9: Dregs. Have a great summer.
8: Great seeing you. There's Darren Dreger, a TSN Hockey Insider. Senegal's up 2-0 on Belgium. Not good. Not good for Belgium. Very good for Senegal. So the World Cup continuing and U.S. playing Bosnia tonight. Overdrive continues. TSN 1050 and up on YouTube Live.
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29: Your face is my case.
8: All right. Felt fitting on a day like today. Mix in a couple of arbitrations, right? Canada Day. Happy Canada Day to everybody out there. World Cup going on. NHL free agency. Jays are rolling. Everything's coming together here. And I have a few arbitration cases for you guys. And we know the way this works, right? It's all hypothetical.
10: Yep.
8: But assume a team, a player walks in arbitration, is offered something, can either take it or leave it. Very simple stuff. You guys ready to go?
10: Yep.
8: The Maple Leafs walk into arbitration, and they are offered Sergei Bobrovsky, giving them an average of 35 starts over the next 3 years. 35 on average over the next 3 years.
12: No, dude, I'm not taking it. I'm leaving it. I want more than that. I don't care how old he is. We see all you guys said how good a shape he's in and that he could be good later in his career. I'm sure the people in Florida are saying maybe move off of this guy. We think his best days are behind him. You got to consider that, too. But I want more than 35 starts. I'm leaving it on the table.
10: But you used the word average.
8: That would mean year three. Making $7 million,
10: yeah, but
8: averaging 35.
10: But what if year three, it's a low number, and in year one, he gives you 55?
8: I don't think that's what arbitration was suggesting. I think they were kind of
10: saying. Okay, because
8: that's kind of
10: here's the thing. I'm leaving it because I want – they need more than 50. 35 starts.
8: What do you think they need from him next
10: 45,
8: year?
10: 45, something with a high four in it. Maybe even a low five, but 45.
12: I need a five in it, man.
10: No, really? I don't.
12: You don't?
10: I don't. I need.
8: I'd like a five. I don't know if I'm getting a five.
10: I say 40, whatever, six, seven. If you can give me 47 starts, 50 appearances, here's why. Because if Stolarz can give you 25 and Artie can give you 10, 15, now you're on to something.
8: Mm-hmm.
10: So he doesn't have to play 55 for me, but would I like to see him in the mid to high 40s? Absolutely. Next year. I don't care about the following year.
8: I know,
10: kick the can down.
8: I got you, but he did sign a 3-year deal, $7 million. And if he is as competitive as everyone says he is, I don't think this is a Robot Island scenario in year three.
10: No.
8: You know, like in Florida, that's coming. Everyone's getting 6 years. Gudas is not playing in 6 years.
10: No, but at 1.5, you can waive him and like,
8: of course,
10: healthy, you put him on waivers.
8: But just say you're out of here and you're done, and we'll just pay you or whatever.
10: Yeah,
8: you know, and I'll bet you Marchand does the same thing. I'll bet you a number of guys down there do that.
10: Right.
8: If Bob signed a 5 or 6 year deal, I'd say there's a wink, wink, nudge, nudge. This guy's not playing that whole time. 3 years, I think he's coming up here saying, "I'm playing. I want to play. I'm going to play." 35 on average is not perfect, but it's not bad.
12: Yeah, but you're not taking it.
10: I'm asking
0: sniffing
10: you,
0: it?
10: Let
8: I'm
0: me ask
8: sniffing.
0: You.
8: I will sniffing pass it. Out of like sheer understanding that they need him to play more and need him to be very good to feel like they can secure a playoff spot.
10: Run me Rick Bushwood where he uses the words do the math.
8: Because do the math.
10: 84 games.
8: I know.
10: He needs to play more than 35 because who's playing 84 minus 35?
8: Stores is about to start a new contract. He's getting a bump next year. They're paying over $10 million for these two guys.
1: But do the math.
10: That's what I'm saying. Do the math. It's got to be something with a four in it where you have a tandem. And if there's an injury, Artie comes up and plays. And you've got a three-headed monster, like I said before. I want to see Bobrovsky at least be a tandem guy that has 45
8: and next year in particular, that is why you pass on this, is right. Because next year you need
10: more
8: 45 plus.
10: Yeah.
8: You're right. You paid for him. I don't know if the chip on the shoulder thing applies to goaltenders as much. You know, you can't stop the puck
10: harder
8: because you're so pissed that Florida moved off.
10: How about a healthy team and some defensive structure in front of me? If Florida was healthy last year, it looks different for Bob and Nett, his numbers and all that. They weren't. They, like I told you. The game I called, there was 12 regulars missing.
8: Yeah.
10: There were guys in there that I didn't recognize. Donovan Cibrango, who they just resigned, nice player and all that. He was like their number one defenseman at that.
8: Big money. Big games.
10: Yeah.
8: Big minutes. All right. The Blue Jays walk into arbitration. They are offered 10 home runs for Vladdy the rest of the season. So starting today, 10 home runs the rest of the year.
12: You know what? As bad as he's been, I'm leaving it. I want more. I want 15 to 25 homers the rest of the year.
8: Guy's got four as
12: I don't care. I don't care. My expectations for that guy, they're maybe a little bit unrealistic because every time he's the type of talent that comes up to the plate, you're like, it's kind of like the Aaron Judge factor. You're like, is this guy going to rip one out of the park? And he is not even close right now. And I think he owes it to everybody, most importantly his teammates, the get his head out of his ass because he's awful.
8: Yeah, he's playing and he's kind of lazy. You know, there's been a lot of buzz around him not really running out singles and ground balls.
10: Bad back, though? Didn't they shut him down for the bad back?
8: Yeah, he's playing today, so I don't know.
12: How bad was his back?
8: The old one-day tightness and right back in the two-hole.
10: Yeah.
8: I'm passing on it, though, as well, because they can't get back in the race.
10: Without him.
8: You have to rely. You have to open up the idea of him getting red hot. Am I bracing for that? Absolutely not. Like, they have played 86 games. He's got a 700 OPS and four home runs. Like, this is way more than just a small sample size. He is really struggling. But so is the team. And the only way out of it is you got to hope this guy just snaps his fingers and goes, I'm hitting 17 home runs over the last 50 games.
10: Yeah. I agree.
8: Again, I know it's not likely to happen, but it's about as likely as them still making the playoffs.
12: Yeah. I think it was the first game against the Mets where it was, I think, the eighth inning that it was like a close score, and he came up with somebody on second. I'm like, this is such an opportunity to just mash and put the game away, and it was just a feeble ground ball, and I'm like, that's where you're at right now, man. He's in a bad spot.
8: Can you imagine an arbitration case where they're the guy's making $45 million, and they say, we'll give you 14 home runs total on the season.
10: Bo looked pretty good defensively yesterday.
8: Yeah. He's getting comfortable there.
10: Yeah. I will say I'm leaving it, too, because the expectation too high for this guy.
8: Quickly, before we continue, I guess Don Waddell of the Columbus Blue Jackets has issued a statement.
10: Oh, yeah?
8: Which is strange. Here's the statement. You guys want me to read this?
10: Yeah, let's read it because it's topical, right?
8: Earlier this spring, Zach and I met and talked about his future with the Blue Jackets beyond his current contract, and he indicated that he wasn't sure what the future would hold with regards to staying with the club or possibly moving on. During those discussions, we talked about me exploring opportunities to move him now, and we all agreed that if there was a deal to be made, that I would bring it to him. We found something that would work for the club, and took it to him. After some time and discussions with his family, Zach informed us that he didn't want to leave Columbus. That would, of course, be the Dallas trade that they're talking about.
10: Right.
8: He has invested a great deal in this organization, and after coming close and falling short in the past two seasons, his desire is to win here and get this team back into the playoffs. The past two seasons have been very challenging ones, but also ones of growth for our team. Our goals from ownership on down and Zach's goals are the same: to win now, return to the Stanley Cup playoffs, and win the Stanley Cup. So, you know, it goes on and on and on, but,
12: so you went through that whole.
10: So he's not.
8: Now all of a sudden he's Mr. Columbus Blue Jacket and, whoops. Sorry about that. Misinterpretation.
12: If I was on the team, I don't care, assistant captain or just Joe Blow, I would like, you know, usually somebody like the general manager or president or somebody addresses the team. I close the door and say, yeah. Let's hear this, pal.
8: Yeah.
12: Like, and, what is it?
8: And again, it ends with Zach has been a very important part of the organization and our community for a long time, and we couldn't be happier that he will continue to be moving forward.
10: So it's basically.
8: So now
10: like,
8: it's just the Zach Wierenski.
10: Like, did they call his bluff and go, okay, you want to trade? We'll trade you. Dallas Stars tomorrow. And then he's like, I don't want to do it. Like,
8: that's kind of what it sounds like.
10: It's a weird dynamic because I started the show saying, that's probably one of the top three places to go if you're going to get traded in a scenario to a tax-free state. And he's like, I don't want to go. So did they have a change of heart where he sits down with his wife and his family and they go, actually, we do like it here.
8: And, so Zach Wierenski. Oh, we're doing the dual
10: statement.
8: So Wierenski now sending out a statement. Don and I have had very open and honest dialogue since the season ended. Ideally, this wouldn't have become such a public thing, but that is the world we live in now, and everything got blown out of proportion, in my opinion. I want to win, and I want to do that in Columbus. As I've thought about things and discussed everything with my wife and family, we want to be in Columbus. It has been my home for the past 10 years, and I've always been proud to be a Blue Jacket. We have the best fans in the NHL. I love my teammates and coaches, and I'm looking forward to doing everything I can to get us back into the playoffs and compete for a Stanley Cup. Don and I are completely aligned on that and are excited about what's to come with our team.
12: Okay, so then what the hell was all that nonsense about? Like, that's so stupid.
8: Waste of time. And listen, Waddell admitted they presented him a trade.
10: You want to go? Here you go.
8: So,
12: and I blame him. I blame Zach Wierenski because Don Waddell didn't dream this garbage up. You know what I mean?
8: No, of course not.
10: Oh, no.
8: He's being honest. I agree with, like, I think it's really strange that we're living in this world where guys 2 years out are saying,
12: get me out of here.
8: Don't know if I'm staying. That's 2 years.
12: I thought about that too. How come teams just don't say to them, well, we don't care what you want
8: to
12: do in 2 years.
8: Why are we talking about this?
12: We're going to try to win with you for 2 years.
8: Yeah, exactly. Yeah. Like, it was Brady Tkachuk. It was Quinn Hughes. 2 years out, I just want to let you know, I don't think it's like, why are we even having this conversation? Like, I guess what I'm getting to is, what is the difference between being 3 years out and saying that? Why is 2 years the one where it's like, years out, I'm letting you know.
12: The players think they're doing the team a favor saying, you can get much more for me if you move me now.
8: Well, but he also didn't answer that he would re-sign in 2 years. He just said, I want to remain in Columbus.
10: Right.
8: And Columbus, so if you're the Blue Jackets, you're like,
10: okay, do we,
8: why are you, let's talk extension right now. You're Mr. Columbus Blue Jacket. Yeah. Why don't we start talking about what that's going
10: to
8: look like?
10: Honest to God, I think what happens is they open up their phones and the next day and it's like, this is caught wildfire. And it's not just,
8: but you can't blame the world we're in. Wierenski told them.
10: Hear me out. I'm not blaming the world. This is the world they live in, the world we live in. We talk about it. It's not our fault. He's the guy who went to
8: them. They created it.
10: Exactly. We're just reacting to it. What I'm saying is they got a dose, they got a splash of cold water in their face going, this is real. You said it. If there's a trade to be made, we'll bring it to you. We brought it to you.
8: Yep.
10: Oh, now.
8: And now, I think about it. The Buckeyes are pretty good.
10: But now it's damage control because he's got to go back into the room. But they are putting out a fire saying,
8: do you think that's
10: nothing to see here?
8: Do you think there's potential? This is, you know, douse the fire. We're still going to flip you in 2 weeks. Like, do you trust those statements? You know what I mean, though.
10: Yeah.
8: Do you trust that those statements legitimately mean Zach Wierenski's playing next season in Columbus? Or me and my family, we live here and it's nuts and it's going crazy and we don't know what we haven't decided what we want to do yet, so let's try to get everyone off our trail.
10: I think it's more he starts the season there and sees how things go, and if it doesn't go well, then you look at options because what you just said, where's our contract extension? Are you making sure? Because They have to know by the deadline next year, is this guy extending? You know, or else you could probably get the Kings ransom for him at that point. I think what they've done is taken a step back and it's damage control. Because, like you said, he's got to walk into that room and he's got to play and probably puts in the group chat to the boys like, hey, you know, hey, this is Boone Jenner's gone. Like it's his team. He's not, you know, Boone Jenner was their captain and
8: been there 10 years, best player.
10: And now it's Werenski's team. And that, I just come back to like the comments, like, what did Rick Bonus say? The guy looked me in the eye and told me, and then, well, what's going on here? Like, I'd love to be a fly on the wall.
12: What an unnecessary circus if that's what we got. But it wouldn't surprise me if 2 days the guy was traded somewhere too.
8: That's what I'm saying. I don't know what to believe. So, because Werenski and his reps clearly talked to Columbus.
10: Right.
8: And said, you know, regardless of how you phrase it, I'm not staying here in the future or a blunt trade demand. It's all in the same world.
10: Right.
8: You know what I mean? Like, if you're a GM, what's the difference between, I've made up my mind 2 years from now, I'm out of here, and I've made up my mind that I'd like to leave right now. What the hell's the difference? Like, you know what I'm saying? How do you wear both hats? If you're Zach Werenski, how can you be like, I am so committed, I love this place, but in 2 years, like, I'm out of here, but I'm so happy to be here for the next 2 years. I just don't buy that.
12: That's not unreasonable for someone to say, you know what, I'm going to give it my all here for 2 years. I love Columbus. I'm paid to play here. I want to make it work. I'm going to do my thing. But in 2 years when I'm a UFA, it's my right to explore different options.
8: Sure, sure. And let me, that's a valid point. There is a difference between I'm not signing here in 2 years, which has reportedly happened, like Brady Kachuk and other, Matthew Kachuk said it in Calgary.
10: Right.
8: I'm not signing here. And I'm not sure if I'll sign here because that is different. That could be a player trying to be a bit of a power broker too, using his leverage to tell the team, you better smarten up and get better here.
10: Right.
8: Or else I'm not sticking around. Like, I think there's a chance Matthews is doing that in Toronto.
10: Right.
8: I think there's a reasonable chance he has said, I might stay here my whole career, but if we stink, I'm out of here.
10: Yeah, you got to look at options.
8: And maybe Zach Werenski was doing the same thing, and Waddell responded with, okay, forget it. You're out of here right now.
10: Yeah. Hellebuck did it at the end of the season. Said, I need to see something different. Yeah.
12: Like you mentioned it earlier. Now Dallas has got to do some damage control with Harley.
10: Yeah, Thomas Harley didn't do anything.
8: He was gone. He was flipped.
10: It's just, again.
12: Now it's welcome back to training.
8: Hey, we love you, man. You're such a great guy.
10: We're getting dueling statements. This is damage control. Love to be a fly on that. If they did a 30 for 30 on this in the last 48 hours, 72 hours, love to be a fly on the wall.
8: I love the combo statement. Donnie Waddell and Werenski. And like Werenski saying, like, ideally this wouldn't have become such a public thing. That's the world we live in now. I don't know. Blown out of proportion. Dude, you won the Norris and you're almost traded to Dallas. How did you think people were going to respond to that? Yeah. So there you go.
10: Well,
8: arbitration.
10: You can tell them. He's like, you know what? In a cold, hard minute, I decided I didn't want to leave.
8: And listen, these guys are humans. I understand it. You're allowed, you know, it's one thing at the end of the year. It's another thing. You wait a couple months. You know, I guess in the end, if you're a Columbus Blue Jacket fan, if he's genuinely still 100% committed, that is a good thing. The guy's your best player. He's the best player you've ever had.
10: Yeah.
8: Like I'm sure Rick Nash is considered the GOAT down there. Werenski just won the Norris.
10: Yeah.
8: That is an extreme award to win. Like that's top of the barrel stuff. And he's been there for 10 years. They drafted him. They've developed him. He's going to own every team record.
10: I will say, you're right. The human side of it, I don't know if he would want his story to end this way.
8: Yeah, that's another thing.
10: You know, like his legacy, not that they care, but I don't know if you want your story in Columbus to end that way. It'll end eventually, maybe. I don't know if he lives his whole life in Columbus or whatever, but if he asks or they end up moving away from him, I don't know if you want it to end like in a weird kind of... Right now, it's a bit weird. I think it's they're trying to put strange. That fire out.
8: Yeah. Just Donnie Waddell and Zach Werenski, two pals. Just figuring this thing out. Everyone's so happy.
12: They are two pals.
8: Everyone's so happy.
10: I want... Again, Rick Bonus. I want to sit and have a beer with him.
8: Rick just shoot from the hip.
10: And hear what he says.
8: Rick couldn't care less about anything.
10: Well,
8: Rick's been retired 5-7 times.
10: I love it.
8: Keeps coming back. Yeah, I'll stick around.
10: Yeah.
8: I'll give it a shot.
10: But what was his comments? He looked me in the eyes and told me he's staying.
8: Yeah. He was
10: so, not you know what? Anymore. Rick was right. He's staying.
8: In the end, looks like Anders Lee is signing a 3-year deal in Utah. So the longtime Islanders
12: Utah
8: captain.
12: Making a move.
10: I like
8: Utah's
10: that.
8: Utah's making
10: Lee.
8: A move.
10: Like,
8: man.
10: I was looking him up this morning. He's 30 goal scorer at 35.
8: He's had a good run. All right, recap of the day coming up. Overdrive continues up on YouTube Live.
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2: If you want, over the next couple of weeks, we could do overdrive exit meetings.
0: I like that idea. I like
2: you could
0: that
2: get
0: idea.
2: Me and Noodles on one at a time and say, you said this, it was kind of stupid. I want to talk about this.
0: No,
2: what were you thinking?
0: I'm a
2: here?
0: Team player.
1: Think you need
0: I would,
1: to have a good
0: I would never
1: summer.
0: Do that.
1: Come back.
2: Overdrive
1: focus.
2: Exit meetings. Think
1: yeah,
2: about
1: the problem
2: it.
1: Is okay. He's having some exits too.
0: I
1: summer.
0: Do. Like yeah, that's right. I'm not here. I'm taking a couple of weeks off
1: overdrive
0: coming up.
1: Overdrive exit meetings. That would be so hilarious.
0: Should have Doogie run it.
2: Well, Doogie, do you have the sack to kind of question
0: that's
2: us?
0: The question. That's true. I think Doogie's got a lot of potential.
1: JP
0: I do.
1: Would. JP would.
0: JP most certainly would. Yeah. Absolutely. Joe from the Bridge would love to. You give him some airtime, Joe from the Bridge will come flying in. Anyway, great stuff today, everybody. And thanks to everyone behind the scenes for helping out. We appreciate it. Everyone for tuning in today. 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Up on YouTube Live on TSN's YouTube channel and soon to be streaming up on Crave. We're out of here. Enjoy your evenings. Enjoy the games tonight. We're back tomorrow at...
2: Good season. I thought you were a 4.5 out of 5.
1: Oh, I'll take
2: great
1: it.
2: Season. I thought you were a 3 out of 5. 4 p.m.?
1: We'll chat then.
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0: great chance of getting him. They didn't get Giannis for Jaylen Brown. They got Paul George and 2 years, $110 million for Jaylen Brown. That is a shocking conclusion.
1: Yeah.
0: To Jaylen Brown's Celtic career, which is officially over as he has been traded to the Philadelphia 76ers. All right, more reaction the rest of the evening. For Harry Lyles Jr., I'm Jonathan Zaslow. This has been Freddie and Harry. Coming up next, Amber and Ian right here on ESPN Radio.
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0: if they're lucky, maybe move up a spot. But, you know, they're still going to be looking up to the Thunder and the Spurs. Speaking of the Lakers, yeah, they made a lot of big moves. We're going to dive into the moves from that they've made, and we're going to continue the conversation about all of these major, crazy, head-scratching moves that we've seen across the NBA. 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